0: I'm happy, no problem. We met Rahul ji, Surjewala ji, Venugopal ji. They will start.
1: Yeah, but position is different, sir.
0: So, no problem.
2: See,
0: no, Rahul ji has told I will start it up.
3: Meanwhile, yesterday, Prime Minister Narendra Modi said that Congress replaced Karnataka Chief Minister Siddaramaiah due to growing public anger against the party's government. Listen.
4: कर्नाटका की जनता में भी कांग्रेस सरकार को लेकर के बहुत आक्रोश है और यही कारण है कि कर्नाटका में भी कांग्रेस को सीएम बदलना पड़ रहा है।
3: It's yet another setback for AIADMK as the party continues to grapple with a steady stream of defections following its electoral defeat. In the latest blow, former ministers MC Sampath, Kadambur Raju along with several party functionaries reached the TVK headquarters and joined Vijay's party. Their move comes amid a growing exodus of AIADMK leaders and cadres to TVK in recent week. Leaders who backed the TVK government during the assembly floor test are now formally joining the ruling party. The latest defections are expected to further strengthen TVK's organizational base while raising fresh questions over AIADMK's ability to retain its senior leadership and the cadre strength. So, absolute monsoon mayhem has gripped parts of Kerala. The IMD has issued a red alert for three districts of northern Kerala as extreme rainfall has triggered widespread destruction, flash floods and severe waterlogging. In Kottayam, torrential downpours weakened the structures across the district. Visuals show a massive compound completely collapsing. In Kasargod, a school compound wall came crashing down. Moving up to North Kerala, Kozhikode faced the brunt of the storm. High-velocity winds coupled with extreme rain ripped through the commercial areas, heavily damaging multiple shops and bringing local businesses to a complete standstill. We'll keep a track of that story and much more. For now, slipping into a very short break. Stay tuned.

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7: This isn't just about cars and bikes. 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
9: Today, we are asking the question, what does India think about the political direction in which the country is going? 62% of TMC voters do want Mamata Banerjee to continue. 65.8% of BJP voters think Shubhendu Adhikari has done a fantastic job.
10: And a lot will depend on how Shubhendu Adhikari ensures that neither those people come into the BJP's rank and file.
11: Mamata Banerjee's politics in Bengal, at least in Bengal, is really in a dangerous curve.
12: That we are moving towards Sonar Bangla, the industries which left today, Trinamool to nahi pata, but Amul will come. Trinamool ke badle Amul aayega, Tata aayega. Tata nahi karenge industry ko.
9: Now the allegation against the BJP is you've turned it into a witch hunt.
13: They don't have bharosa on the ex-chief minister, on Mamata Banerjee.

0: month after NDTV had broken the news on Shreyas Iyer becoming India's next T20 captain, he was formally given the reins today. He will lead India at least in the next three T20 series. Surya Kumar Yadav, as the result, has been dropped from the captaincy and from the team. Selectors have also taken a big leap of faith by including teen sensation Vaibhav Suryavanshi in India's T20 team. Here's more.
1: As the IPL frenzy settles down, Team India is set to begin a new chapter in T20 cricket, with a new captain and a fresh core taking charge. Rewarding consistency in both leadership and batting, the selectors have handed Shreyas Iyer the captaincy for India's next three T20 assignments in England, Ireland and Asian Games, with Tilak Varma as his deputy.
2: You've seen what he's done over the last few years, leading different franchises, obviously won once, finals once, and probably had a tougher season this year after a great start. So seen everything that a captain possibly can. His own performances have been really good. He was quite close to getting in that World Cup squad as well. Obviously, with Surya still there, there was no room for him. So he is, in my opinion, a standout candidate with enough experience now, having led in the T20 format.
1: The decision also marks the end of an era, at least for now, for India's T20 World Cup winning captain, Surya Kumar Yadav. Sky has failed to find a place in the squad. Selectors reckon that the transition was always in the pipeline, particularly as his batting average dropped from mid-40s to mid-20s after he became the captain.
2: With regards to Surya, obviously it's a tough one, having just won the World Cup. But as it happens after most World Cups, you try and reassess what your best way forward is. Partly his own form, but also looking at the next two-year cycle, or a little bit more than 2 years now till the next World Cup. We thought this was the best way forward. And like I said, I mean, Shreyas is a well-deserving captain.
1: In a historic move, the selection committee has also fast-tracked teenage sensation Vaibhav Suryavanshi into the senior setup, naming him in the squad for all three upcoming T20 series. Selectors took a leap of faith after Vaibhav's sensational 700-plus IPL season.
2: I don't need to talk about how well he's batting or how well he's playing. And it's not just this season. He's obviously had a great start last season, and to back it up for a young kid in a competition that's as competitive and as high-pressure environment, and how explosive he can be and a game-changer that he can be. So we've, like everyone else that's watched cricket or at least watched T20 cricket in India, we've got high hopes of him, and I think he just has picked himself really.
1: The future of several senior stars also remained uncertain. Virat Kohli has been ruled out of the upcoming ODI series against Afghanistan. Yashasvi Jaiswal to replace him. Agarkar said Kohli is likely to be fit for the England ODI, but a final decision will be taken after consultations with the team physio. Meanwhile, calls on Rohit Sharma and Hardik Pandya are still pending.
3: After two consecutive T20 World Cup triumphs, Team India is not looking back at what worked, but is looking ahead at what lies next. New leadership, new core, and perhaps a new superstar in the 15-year-old sensation Vaibhav Suryavanshi. The transition has just begun. And one thing that the selectors committee has made very clear is that your reputation alone will not be enough for you to find a spot in Team India's T20 squad going ahead. With camera person Sagar, this is Anuj Raith reporting for NDTV from Mumbai.
0: Russian President Vladimir Putin ruled out meeting with his Ukrainian counterpart Zelensky anytime soon, a day after Zelensky called for a sit-down between the two leaders to end the four-year war. He also vowed to press on with Russia's military offensive until the war achieves the goal that he had set initially. Here is a full report. Have a look.

0: direct appeal, a direct rejection. For Vladimir Putin, an economic forum is also a political stage. He used it to dismiss Zelensky's open letter. Ukraine's president had taunted him about his age, about Russian setbacks in the war, but had proposed they meet to talk peace.
1: So this letter that you mentioned, indeed, it is rude. What is this letter about? Is it a means to create an environment for a personal meeting, or maybe is this letter meant to make sure that no personal meetings can take place at all? I think it's the second.
0: The exchange began after Zelensky published an open letter urging Putin to meet him directly, writing that it was wrong to simply wait for the war which began with Russia's full-scale invasion of Ukraine in 2022 to become the focus of United States' attention once more. The Ukraine president argued that war cannot be dragged indefinitely and requested a ceasefire while striking a defiant, at times mocking tone. After hearing Putin's response, Zelensky accused Russia of choosing war over peace again and profiting from the war.
2: На жаль, російська сторона знов обирає війну. 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
0: The sharp exchange underscores the deep divide between Moscow and Kyiv. Russia says military operations will end only when its objectives are achieved. Ukraine, meanwhile, rejects those terms, arguing they would reward aggression. More than 4 years after Russia's full-scale invasion, diplomacy remains stalled even as fighting continues on the ground. Both sides say they want peace but remain far apart on the terms. And until that gap narrows, a Putin-Zelensky meeting appears unlikely. Bureau Report, NDTV.
3: Well, that report and much more is up on our website. 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
5: What seems settled for me is unfinished business. So I rewind, I pause, I reflect, I dig, until what's buried stands up to be counted. Breaking ground, not just headlines, the meaning behind them. This is Breaking Ground with me, Vedika Sood.

0: Today we are asking the question, what does India think about the political direction in which the country is going? 62% of TMC voters do want Mamata Banerjee to continue. 65.8% of BJP voters think Shubhendu Adhikari has done a fantastic job.
1: And a lot will depend on how Shubhendu Adhikari ensures that neither those people come into the BJP's rank and file.
2: Mamata Banerjee's politics in Bengal is really in a dangerous curve.
3: That we are moving towards Sonar Bangla, The industries which left today, Trinamool to nahi pata, but Amul will come. Trinamool ke badle Amul aayega, Tata aayega. Tata nahi karenge industry ko.
0: Now the allegation against the BJP is you've turned it into a witch hunt.
4: They don't have bharosa on the ex-chief minister, on Mamata Banerjee.
5: D.K. Shukumar.
6: The new Chief Minister of Karnataka, Mr. D.K. Shivakumar, with us. Sir, how do you want to really reshape the city and the states?
7: The entire country is watching us.
6: Yeah.
7: The Prime Minister also has assured us that you'll cooperate.

0: We've landed in the beautiful state of Andhra Pradesh, which has no shortage of its own superstars. And that's why it's our pleasure to be joined today on NDTV by Pavan Kalyan, the Deputy Chief Minister of Andhra Pradesh. Good to have you, sir. You were recently denied permission, sir, on Telangana Formation Day.
1: I think somehow they're scared. Otherwise, there is no need for them to deny permission.
0: Is the India bloc, you know, up on its last legs?
1: I had seen in my family, they were very strong supporters of Congress. As long as Indira Gandhiji was, even to an extent Rajiv Gandhiji was there, they could slowly, but the disconnect started because of their policies. I really expected some kind of a greater understanding when this man, Mr. Rahul Gandhi, if I go and meet people, that gives me a very entire greater understanding, greater depth. But I felt after walking from Kanyakumari to Kashmir, and the way he understood, he made, then I said he has become more shallow.
0: You know, it was genuinely a first day, first show kind of perfect political storm for Vijay. What went through your mind when you saw it unfold?
1: I came into politics in 2007, and from then...
0: Two decades.
1: Two decades.
0: Yeah, amazing.
1: And it was a tough journey for me. And sometimes I felt like giving up. Sometimes I feel like, why the hell I did? I was in politics. I wish I could have such kind of smooth journey like Mr. Vijay. In that way, I said, okay, I was envious.
2: Hello and welcome. My name is Reet Kaur Sahani. You're watching NDTV. Got an action-packed show lined up just for you. But let's first take you through the headlines of the hour. The political storm inside TMC is now threatening to spill into the parliament. Sources say a group of rebel member parliaments are preparing to approach the Lok Sabha Speaker Om Birla, demanding that Abhishek Banerjee's appointment as parliamentary leader be rejected. Fresh cracks are now beginning to show within the opposition. The India bloc is set to

0: crucial meeting in Delhi, but disagreements among allies and turmoil within the TMC have put the spotlight on opposition unity. The political battle over CJP protests intensifies. What began as a protest is now turning into a major political flashpoint. Agitating students have given the Education Minister a 7-day deadline and are demanding his resignation, while political parties are taking sharply different positions on the issue. One of Bihar's most popular educators is now facing mounting legal trouble. Khan sir has appeared before a court before being named in an FIR linked to Patna firing case, but his lawyers insist that he will seek bail and has no plans to surrender. Well, some breaking news coming in at this hour. Let's take you through it. We're understanding the domestic LPG and cylinder price has been hiked. That's right. Domestic cylinder prices have been hiked by Rs. 29. The LPG cylinder price now touches Rs. 942 in Delhi. The domestic LPG now gets costlier once again. The LPG cylinder prices have risen again since March. That's the latest update that we have for you at this hour. Remember that all of these price rises are triggered by the West Asia war. Now, in the latest that we're tracking at this hour, the domestic LPG cylinder price has been hiked yet again. The domestic cylinder price now stands at Rs. 942 in New Delhi. Remember that the price is up by Rs. 29 from the earlier price. The domestic LPG cylinder has gotten costlier once again, with it touching about Rs. 942 in the national capital. Remember that the opposition has constantly criticized the government over the price rise, over the fuel price rise, as well as the LPG cylinder price rise. However, the government has responded saying that India has been dealing with the situation much better than other countries of the world, and India has kept its citizens insulated from all of these price rises. Now, the domestic LPG cylinder price has been hiked yet again. The cylinder price has been hiked to Rs. 29. The LPG cylinder now touches Rs. 942 in the national capital. Remember that the domestic LPG cylinder has gotten costlier once again. Earlier as well, we've seen multiple price rises, and yet again we've seen another price rise by Rs. 29, with the LPG cylinder now costing Rs. 942 in the national capital. My colleague Anushka joins us on the broadcast with the latest updates coming in. Anushka, we're understanding that there has been a price rise yet again. Walk us through the details. Where do the prices now stand?
1: Well, that's right, Reed. Domestic LPG prices have been increased by Rs. 29 per 14.2 kg cylinder, making the second hike in the last 3 months. Now, with the latest revision, the price of a 14.2 kg LPG cylinder in Delhi has gone up from Rs. 942 from Rs. 930. Now, the revised rates will come into effect from today itself. The hike comes amid continued strain on global oil and gas supplies due to the ongoing conflict in the Middle East. The upward revision will take effect nationwide, although the final retail price of the cylinder will vary from city to city owing to the differences in local taxes and transportation costs. Now, the increase follows a Rs. 60 per cylinder hike on March 7 after the conflict in West Asia disrupted global energy supplies and drove up to international fuel price. Now, industry sources said that the increase had only partly offset losses incurred on domestic LPG sales. Now, we are seeing the rise in LPG price comes at a time when several other fuels have also become more expensive. Petrol and diesel prices have also been raised by a cumulative Rs. 7 per litre since mid-May, while compressed natural gas, that is the CNG rates, have gone up by around 6 rupees per kg. Now, we have seen, despite these increases, oil companies are still selling petrol and diesel below their actual cost, and the estimated losses of around Rs. 11 per litre on petrol and Rs. 33 per litre on the diesel. Over to you.
0: All right, Anushka, thank you so much for joining us and sharing those updates with us. Well, tracking more updates coming in at this hour. While the TMC is facing a deepening crisis as rebellion spills from the West Bengal Assembly now onto the Parliament. Rebel member parliaments are likely to approach Lok Sabha Speaker Om Birla with a letter likely seeking recognition of a separate grouping and rejecting Abhishek Banerjee as a parliamentary leader. Now, this signals a potential implosion that could further weaken the party nationally. In an attempt to quell the rebellion, TMC's General Secretary Abhishek Banerjee landed in Delhi yesterday and is likely to meet the TMC member parliaments. The speculation on member parliaments was also fueled by Rituprotha Banerjee in conversation with NDTV, where he said that the TMC member parliaments who are already in Delhi

0: are set to meet the Lok Sabha Speaker on Monday. There are reports that tomorrow there are many MPs who are going to come to Delhi, that they could give a letter to the Lok Sabha Speaker.
1: See, yesterday Bengali media was asking me when I came out of the assembly. I told them that for the last 7 to 10 days I was not in a condition to speak with any of my former colleagues in the parliament, Trinamool Congress colleagues. Then yesterday I attempted to call a few of them, 4 or 5 people I attempted to call. But incidentally, everybody's phone was switched off, or either switched off or not reachable. So I could not get a chance. Today, maybe in the evening time, late evening or in the night, I will try to call up a few more MPs. If I have a chance to speak with them, then probably, maybe I can get some idea of what is going to happen in Delhi in the next few days.
0: Interesting. So 5 to 10 MPs that you tried to contact, maybe their phones were on flight mode, Ritabata Banerjee. Who knows? When they do come back on again and you manage to speak to them.
1: Might be they may be on the flight from Calcutta to Delhi. Who knows? They may be in Delhi. They may be traveling even today or to anything can happen. But incidentally, everybody's mobile phone was switched off or out of coverage.
0: Amid buzz over a divided opposition, India bloc, the opposition alliance is all set to hold a crucial meeting in the national capital on the 8th of June. Mamata Banerjee, who is battling the biggest existential crisis of her political career, is likely to meet alongside her nephew Abhishek Banerjee. On the other hand, the DMK has claimed that the DMK has announced that it will boycott the meeting as the party is not anymore a part of the alliance after Congress's betrayal in Tamil Nadu. Adding to the pressure ahead of the meeting, the CPIM has written to the Congress seeking clarification over allegations of a hidden deal with the BJP ahead of the Keralam polls.
2: I don't know details who will participate, who will not participate in the India bloc meeting. That I don't know details. You have our organization General Secretary K.C. Venugopalji is in Trivandrum. You can ask him, he will tell details.
3: We have received an invite from the India Alliance, and on behalf of MDMK, Marumalchi Dravida Munnetra Kalagam, our leader, Mr. Vaiko, would participate in the India Alliance meeting in Delhi. And with regard to the question regarding whether about DMK not participating in the India Alliance, I think both DMK and Congress, they have a difference of opinion. And because of that, DMK has taken a decision not to participate in the Alliance.
0: Well, let's now take you to Tamil Nadu. For years, K. Annamalai was seen as BJP's most dynamic face in Tamil Nadu. But now, with Annamalai walking away from the BJP and launching his own movement, the party finds itself at crossroads. His new platform has reportedly attracted over 40 lakh sign-ups, while several BJP functionaries have chosen to quit and follow his lead. This raises questions. Is the BJP facing a post-Annamalai vacuum? More details in this special report. Take a look.
4: For nearly 5 years, he was the face of the BJP in Tamil Nadu. A former IPS officer who then moved to politics. A leader that many BJP workers believed could expand the party's footprint in the Dravidian heartland. But today, K. Annamalai is no longer in the BJP, and his departure is raising a much bigger question. The numbers are hard to ignore. Annamalai claims that over 40 lakh people have signed up for his newly launched movement. A movement, he says, is not political party, at least for now. Since his exit, several local leaders and functionaries have resigned from the party, fueling speculation that a section of the cadre remains emotionally invested in the former state chief Annamalai. The BJP, however, is trying to contain the damage.
5: My request to the Bharat Janata Party cadres, don't go to any other party or any other movements. Please, you be here. Bharat Janata Party is a huge party in the world.
4: State BJP President Nayan

0: Nar Nagendran has publicly appealed to the party workers to not quit. His message is simple. The BJP is bigger than any individual. But on the ground, the challenge is far more complicated because Annamalai was not just another state president. For many young workers, he was the party's biggest crowd puller. The BJP now faces strategic crossroads. Should it double down on collective leadership? Should it elevate a new state-level face? Or should it rely more heavily on Prime Minister Narendra Modi's popularity and the national leadership to keep the cadre united? For now, Annamalai insists his movement is separate from electoral politics. But every new sign-up, every BJP resignation and every show of support is being closely watched by both the allies and the rivals. Because in Tamil Nadu politics, the battle is no longer just about who leads the BJP. It's about who commands the anti-DMK political space. And as Annamalai charts his own path, the BJP faces a reality it hasn't confronted in years. A Tamil Nadu without its most popular state leader. Bureau Report, NDTV.
1: On that note, slipping into a very short break, more news and updates on the other side. Stay with us.
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4: The hope is that beyond this election, this will be one of the major issues.
5: With multiple challengers in the fray, the TMC also has done a bit of DJ.
4: Remember, this is also a district that has been plagued by communal violence. Come to some of the sabhas that the BJP is also organizing, especially in the villages of West Bengal.
2: When stories have impact.
6: Padmasar Joshi, managing editor and prime time anchor.
2: Then news has influence. The buck stops here with Padmaja Joshi.
4: Your work is being watched by people. You think that you're making an impact in this time. I think that's really a huge validation, very rewarding, and I'm pretty certain that Team NDTV will go from strength to strength.
7: The news.
8: Ayush, since when do we do scripts? Fair point. Picture this. The biggest stage. Floodlights.
7: Wow.
8: 4K. The works.
7: Where's the hook?
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7: Without a hook, no way. The message is clear. It's 2026. You've got to be real in a world of reels. You've got to be original in a world where everything seems generated.
8: That's it. That's what we're looking for.
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10: This is breakfast 2.0 because this is a follow-up.
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12: The biggest news break that we've brought to our viewers, the Sarkara riddle is once again erupting in Karnataka.
13: Exclusive scoop on Karnataka Game of Thrones coming in.
14: Deepak Bhupanna is reporting that Siddaramaiah will resign. High command was in favor of a transition of power.
15: Mr. Siddaramaiah is going to relent and Mr. DK Shivakumar is expected to take over as the new chief minister of Karnataka.
12: Huge piece of breaking news that we as a team have been right about here on NDTV for the last few days, I might add.
16: DK Shivakumar's car has arrived. 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
4: What is the CM formula that's going to be on the menu?
16: First pictures here of the hug between Siddaramaiah and DK Shivakumar. Breaking it as always, first and exclusive here on NDTV. Siddaramaiah has said this to all his cabinet colleagues over breakfast. He said, I have agreed to the High Command's recommendation that DK Shivakumar will be his successor.
17: So he was only willing to shake hands with us. He just looked at us. I asked him a question, aren't you coming to the Rajya Sabha? Yeah. He didn't say, he just looked straight and then we moved on to DK Shivakumar.
16: Here's Mr. Siddaramaiah, the outgoing chief minister, is heading towards the governor's house.

0: right now.
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2: I'm delighted to be chairing a committee of such distinguished fellow businessmen, bankers. It's just lovely to be back on this NDTV jury. I have been a fan of NDTV for a long time.
3: Many of the nominees are extremely close together in terms of what they've done.
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5: It's also important that how they are reshaping the industries.
6: We got a fantastic jury and we've left all decisions to the wisdom of the jury.
1: Who will earn India's top business honors? 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
7: The situation in the Strait of Hormuz right now and Iran, the last 48 hours have been tense. Is there a sense that strikes are imminent?
8: Iran can never have a nuclear weapon. And so the issues of enrichment and the highly enriched uranium have to be confronted. The straits cannot continue to be closed.
7: The import of American oil is important for India, particularly because of the situation.
8: India wants to diversify its energy. We want to diversify the countries we export to.
7: There is also an issue of visas for Indians. They have to come back to India for green cards now. Why has America taken this decision?
8: Well, it's not about India. It's about the whole world. Anytime you reform a system, there's going to be some disruptions. There's going to be some hiccups.
7: How did the meeting with the Prime Minister go? What did you discuss?
9: Relationship between the President, President Trump, and Prime Minister Modi. I think that always makes it easier to have these meetings because of the personal affinity they have to one another.
7: Thank you very much for
8: Thank you.
7: Thank you.
8: Thank you very much.

0: Navnidhi Sharma, the father of Twisha, joins me one-on-one for the first time.
1: शुरू में ही देखने को मिल गया था कि criminal mindset है. भेड़िया ने बकरी की खाल में शिकार किया है सर. They are chameleon people.
0: A brother, Major Harshit, speaks out for the first time on national television.
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5: 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Samarth Singh has finally surrendered. 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
0: We've got a picture of the letter. What is in your letter? You can never predict what's going to happen in Tamil Nadu politics. 21 days in Kashmir. Unfiltered list of things I saw and observed on the ground.
11: Very special ground report from the line of control. There were some children who've lost limbs in the shelling.
12: For a country that has fought so many wars in the mountains and at high altitude.
0: We're standing on the Indian Navy's newest warship.
11: The line of control, Shiv Arur, NDTV.
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11: Welcome back. My name is Jeet Kaur Sahani and you're watching NDTV. Let's now take you to the world of cricket. After making headlines in India, Vaibhav Suryavanshi is now featuring prominently on Britain's primetime sports shows this evening. India has sent a strong message by selecting the 15-year-old prodigy for tours of England and Ireland, as well as the Asian Games, and all of which will be played in the T20 format. Suryavanshi's family is over the moon. His selection is being celebrated from Samastipur to Sri Lanka, where the teenager is currently preparing for a tri series with India A team. Take a look at the special report.
12: Celebrations erupted at the Suryavanshi home in Samastipur as the national selectors took a bold leap of faith by picking the Bihar teenager for the T20 tours of England and Ireland, as well as the Asian Games, following a series of extraordinary knocks in the Indian Premier League.
13: हम लोग के लिए सपना सच होने के बराबर है। बचपन से वैभव जो मेहनत किया, बहुत कठिन परिश्रम किया, जीतोड़ मेहनत किया था, इसी चीज के लिए कि एक दिन देश के लिए खेलेगा। कल रात में बात हुआ था, तो वैभव बोला था कल पापा 1 बजे सिलेक्शन कमिटी बैठेंगे। उसका वो थोड़ा सा जो है कलेजा धक-धका रहा था। तो हम बोले नहीं अच्छा खेला है हाँ अच्छा खेला है तो अच्छा होगा
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12: His performances for the Rajasthan Royals have earned him a place in India's senior squad for the first time. Earlier this year, he was instrumental in India's under-19 team winning the 50-over World Cup, scoring a remarkable 175 against England in the finals.
16: We've seen what he can do. You saw even towards those playoffs, almost single-handedly. Carried Rajasthan Royals for a young kid. We've got high hopes of him, and I think he just has picked himself really.
12: Suryavanshi is now in line for his international debut in Belfast, where India will take on Ireland in 2 T20 internationals at the Stormont on June 26 and 28. If he plays on the tour, Suryavanshi will become India's youngest male international debutant, surpassing Sachin Tendulkar, who made his international debut at the age of 16 years and 205 days in a test match against Pakistan back in 1989. Already comparisons are being drawn with both Sachin Tendulkar and Don Bradman. His remarkable performances led the 15-year opener to win the Most Valuable Player award after amassing 776 runs at a staggering strike rate of 237.30.
13: ये लोग ब्रेडमैन से तेंदुलकर से या सहवाग से युवराज से तुलना करते हैं लेकिन हम अभी इस लाइक वैभव को इस लाइक बिल्कुल नहीं समझते देखिए वो लोग देश के लिए बहुत कुछ करके गए सब कोई क्रिकेट के भगवान है कोई दीवार है मतलब कहने का ये है कि वैभव अभी उन लोगों के पैर के धूली के बराबर भी नहीं है
12: For now, the teenager will have to switch back to 50-over cricket as he tours the Emerald Isle with India A team. Although he has earned his opportunity through his exploits in T20 cricket, his ultimate dream remains representing India in all three formats of the game. With Rika Roy, Bureau Report for NDTV.
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17: To all our viewers who've joined us, thank you very much for spending your time, for trusting NDTV. The results with the BJP winning more than 200 seats clearly answer those questions. Our teams on the ground, in the studios, in the newsroom, we keep tracking every twist. 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That's 140 elections with less than 70%. Tuvendu Adhikari leading at this moment. Five states, 824 assembly seats. An election that felt more like a war.
18: Again, going to shift focus to West Bengal, bring in our colleagues from the ground as well.
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19: 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Green was not one of them. Kanchan, what's going on here?
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19: 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Gupta will be dancing. 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
23: Illegal migrant. बांग्लादेश से घुसपैठिया के लिए ये दोनों पार्टी प्रतिबद्ध है, देश की जनता के लिए नहीं, इसलिए देश के जनता ने उसको नाकार।
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27: The people of Kerala understood the real politics of CPM and left the Democratic Front.
28: And that kind of victory is truly astonishing. And I do believe it marks a return of the Congress with the kind of mandate to bring about radical transformation.
17: आपने तो दीदी को एकदम धो डाला।
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17: How will you celebrate?
21: झालमुड़ी माचे झोल विद रसगुल्ला।
30: You know, you remember, you promised me that you will come to Kabini and do an interview with me. You like going to the forest?
31: This is a declaration of our state that to the entire country that our Kerala is secular.
32: ये विजय बंगाल की जनता के विशेष करके मातृशक्ति की।
17: One clip that went most viral was the non-interview. Crew spent some time with him. We have these whistles out for you, and the whistles are for the fact that you got the poll right, which is quite fantastic.
33: We saw you campaigning, ma'am, for the RG Kaur victim's mother as well. You know, that was a telling moment. Do you believe that that incident in some ways was a tipping point?
34: I think that Shiv was not the only incident.
35: Tobi puran khule তুই মুখ ফুটে তোর মনের কথা একলা বলো রে যদি তোর ডাক শুনে কেউ না আসে তবে একলা চলো রে
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0: Hello and welcome. My name is Reet Kaur Sahani. You're watching Eddie TV. Got an action-packed show lined up just for you, but let's first take you through the headlines of the hour. The political storm inside TMC is now threatening to spill into the parliament. Sources say a group of rebel member parliaments are preparing to approach the Lok Sabha Speaker Om Birla, demanding that Abhishek Banerjee's appointment as parliamentary leader be rejected. Fresh cracks are now beginning to show within the opposition. The India bloc is set to hold a crucial meeting in Delhi, but disagreements among allies and turmoil within the TMC have put the spotlight on opposition unity. The political battle over CJP protest intensifies. What began as a protest is now turning into a major political flashpoint. Agitating students have given the education minister a 7-day deadline and are demanding his resignation, while political parties are taking sharply different positions on the issue. One of Bihar's most popular educators is now facing mounting legal trouble. Khan sir has appeared before a court before being named in an FIR linked to Patna firing case, but his lawyers insist that he will seek bail and has no plans to surrender. Well, some breaking news coming in at this hour. Let's take you through it. We're understanding that domestic LPG and cylinder price has been hiked. That's right. Domestic cylinder prices have been hiked by Rs. 29. The LPG cylinder price now touches Rs. 942 in Delhi. The domestic LPG now gets costlier once again. The LPG cylinder prices have risen again since March. That's the latest update that we have for you at this hour. Remember that all of these price rises are triggered by the West Asia war. Now, in the latest that we're tracking at this hour, the domestic LPG cylinder price has been hiked yet again. The domestic cylinder price now stands at Rs. 942 in New Delhi. Remember that the price is up by Rs. 29 from the earlier price. The domestic LPG cylinder has gotten costlier once again, with it touching about Rs. 942 in the national capital. Remember that the opposition has constantly criticized the government over the price rise, over the fuel price rise, as well as the LPG cylinder price rise. However, the government has responded saying that India has been dealing with the situation much better than other countries of the world, and India has kept its citizens insulated from all of these price rises. Now, the domestic LPG cylinder price has been hiked yet again. The cylinder price has been hiked to Rs. 29. The LPG cylinder now touches Rs. 942 in the national capital. Remember that the domestic LPG cylinder has gotten costlier once again. Earlier as well, we've seen multiple price rises, and yet again we've seen another price rise by Rs. 29, with the LPG cylinder now costing Rs. 942 in the national capital. My colleague Anushka joins us on the broadcast with the latest updates coming in. Anushka, we're understanding that there has been a price rise yet again. Walk us through the details. Where do the prices now stand?
1: Well, that's right, Reed. Domestic LPG prices have been increased by Rs. 29 per 14.2 kg cylinder, making the second hike in the last 3 months. Now, with the latest revision, the price of a 14.2 kg LPG cylinder in Delhi has gone up from Rs. 942 from Rs. 913. Now, the revised rates will come into effect from today itself. The hike comes amid continued strain on global oil and gas supplies due to the ongoing conflict in the Middle East. The upward revision will take effect nationwide, although the final retail price of the cylinder will vary from city to city owing to the differences in local taxes and transportation costs. Now, the increase follows a Rs. 60 per cylinder hike on March 7 after the conflict in West Asia disrupted global energy supplies and drove up to international fuel price. Now, industry sources said that the increase had only partly offset losses incurred on domestic LPG sales. Now, we are seeing the rise in LPG price comes at a time when several other fuels have also become more expensive. Petrol and diesel prices have also been raised by a cumulative Rs. 7 per litre since mid-May, while compressed natural gas, that is the CNG rates, have gone up by around 6 rupees per kg. Now, we have seen, despite these increases, oil companies are still selling petrol and diesel below their actual cost, and the estimated losses of around Rs. 11 per litre on petrol and Rs. 33 per litre on the diesel. Over to you.
0: All right, Anushka, thank you so much for joining us and sharing those updates with us. Well, tracking more updates coming in at this hour, while the TMC is facing a deepening

0: crisis as rebellion spills from the West Bengal Assembly now onto the Parliament. Rebel member parliaments are likely to approach Lok Sabha Speaker Om Birla with a letter likely seeking recognition of a separate grouping and rejecting Abhishek Banerjee as a parliamentary leader. Now, this signals a potential implosion that could further weaken the party nationally. In an attempt to quell the rebellion, TMC's General Secretary Abhishek Banerjee landed in Delhi yesterday and is likely to meet the TMC member parliaments. The speculation on member parliaments was also fueled by Rituprotha Banerjee in conversation with NDTV, where he said that the TMC member parliaments who are already in Delhi are set to meet the Lok Sabha Speaker on Monday.
1: There are reports that tomorrow there are many MPs who are going to come to Delhi, that they could give a letter to the Lok Sabha Speaker.
2: See, yesterday Bengali media was asking me when I came out of the assembly. I told them that for the last 7 to 10 days I was not in a condition to speak with any of my former colleagues in the parliament, Trinamool Congress colleagues. Then yesterday I attempted to call a few of them, 4 or 5 people I attempted to call. But incidentally everybody's phone was switched off, or either switched off or not reachable. So I could not get a chance. Today maybe in the evening time, late evening or in the night, I will try to call up a few more MPs. If I have a chance to speak with them, then probably, maybe I can get some idea of what is going to happen in Delhi in the next few days.
1: Interesting. So 5 to 10 MPs that you tried to contact, maybe their phones were on flight mode, Rituprotha Banerjee. Who knows? When they do come back on again and you manage to speak to them.
2: Might be. They may be on the flight from Calcutta to Delhi. Who knows? They may be in Delhi. They may be traveling even today or to. Anything can happen. But incidentally, everybody's mobile phone was switched off or out of coverage.
0: Amid buzz over a divided opposition, India bloc, the opposition alliance is all set to hold a crucial meeting in the national capital on the 8th of June. Mamata Banerjee, who's battling the biggest existential crisis of her political career, is likely to meet alongside her nephew Abhishek Banerjee. On the other hand, the DMK has claimed that the DMK has announced that it will boycott the meeting as the party is not anymore a part of the alliance after Congress's betrayal in Tamil Nadu. Adding to the pressure ahead of the meeting, the CPIM has written to the Congress seeking clarification over allegations of a hidden deal with the BJP ahead of the Keralam polls.
3: I don't know details who will participate, who will not participate in the India bloc meeting. That I don't know details. You have our organization General Secretary K.C. Venugopalji is in Trivandrum. You can ask him, he will tell details.
4: We have received an invite from the India Alliance, and on behalf of MDMK, Marumalchi Dravida Munnetra Kalagam, our leader, Mr. Vaiko, would participate in the India Alliance meeting in Delhi. And with regard to the question regarding whether about DMK not participating in the India Alliance, I think you meant both DMK and Congress, they have a difference of opinion, and because of that, DMK has taken a decision not to participate in the Alliance.
0: Well, let's now take you to Tamil Nadu. For years, K.R. Annamalai was seen as BJP's most dynamic face in Tamil Nadu. But now, with Annamalai walking away from the BJP and launching his own movement, the party finds itself at crossroads. His new platform has reportedly attracted over 40 lakh sign-ups, while several BJP functionaries have chosen to quit and follow his lead. This raises questions. Is the BJP facing a post-Annamalai vacuum? More details in this special report. Take a look.
5: For nearly 5 years, he was the face of the BJP in Tamil Nadu. A former IPS officer who then moved to politics. A leader that many BJP workers believed could expand the party's footprint in the Dravidian heartland. But today, K. Annamalai is no longer in the BJP, and his departure is raising a much bigger question. The numbers are hard to ignore. Annamalai claims that over 40 lakh people have signed up for his newly launched movement. A movement, he says, is not political party, at least for now. Since his exit, several local leaders and functionaries have resigned from the party, fueling speculation that a section of the cadre remains emotionally invested in the former state chief Annamalai. The BJP, however, is trying to contain the damage.
6: My request to the Bharat Janata Party cadres, don't go to any other party or any other movements. Please, you be here. Bharat Janata Party is a huge party in the world.
5: State BJP President Nayinar Nagendran has publicly appealed to the party workers to not quit. His message is simple. The BJP is bigger than any individual. But on the ground, the challenge is far more complicated because Annamalai was not just another state president. For many young workers, he was the party's biggest crowd puller. The BJP now faces strategic crossroads. Should it double down on collective leadership? Should it elevate a new state-level face? Or should it rely more heavily on Prime Minister Narendra Modi's popularity and the national leadership to keep the cadre united? For now, Annamalai insists his movement is separate from electoral politics. But every new sign-up, every BJP resignation and every show of support is being closely watched by both the allies and the rivals. Because in Tamil Nadu politics, the battle is no longer just about who leads the BJP. It's about who commands the anti-DMK political space. And as Annamalai charts his own path, the BJP faces a reality it hasn't confronted in years. A Tamil Nadu without its most popular state leader. Bureau Report, NDTV.
0: On that note, slipping into a very short break, more news and updates on the other side. 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
5: What seems settled for me is unfinished business. So I rewind, I pause, I reflect, I dig, until what's buried stands up to be counted. Breaking ground, not just headlines, the meaning behind them. 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

0: Today we are asking the question, what does India think about the political direction in which the country is going? 62% of TMC voters do want Mamata Banerjee to continue. 65.8% of BJP voters think Shivendu Adhikari has done a fantastic job.
1: And a lot will depend on how Shivendu Adhikari ensures that neither those people come into the BJP's rank and file.
2: Mamata Banerjee's politics in Bengal, at least in Bengal, is really in a dangerous curve.
3: That we are moving towards Sonar Bangla, The industries which left today, Trinamool to nahi pata, but Amul will come. Trinamool ke badle Amul aayega, Tata aayega. Tata nahi karenge industry ko.
0: Now the allegation against the BJP is, you've turned it into a witch hunt.
4: They don't have bharosa on the ex-chief minister, on Mamata Banerjee.
5: D.K. Shukumar.
6: The new Chief Minister of Karnataka, Mr. D.K. Shivakumar, with us, sir. How do you want to really reshape the city and the states?
7: The entire country is watching us.
6: Yeah.
7: The Prime Minister also has assured us that you will cooperate.

0: We've landed in the beautiful state of Andhra Pradesh, which has no shortage of its own superstars. And that's why it's our pleasure to be joined today on NDTV by Pavan Kalyan, the Deputy Chief Minister of Andhra Pradesh. Good to have you, sir. You were recently denied permission, sir, on Telangana Formation Day.
1: I think somehow they're scared. Otherwise, there is no need for them to deny permission.
0: Is the India bloc, you know, up on its last legs?
1: I had seen in my family, they were very strong supporters of Congress. As long as Indira Gandhiji was, even to an extent Rajiv Gandhiji was there, they could slowly, but the disconnect started because of their policies. I really expected some kind of a greater understanding when this man, Mr. Rahul Gandhi, if I go and meet people, that gives me a very entire greater understanding, greater depth. But I felt after walking from Kanyakumari to Kashmir, and the way he understood, he made, then I said he has become more shallow.
0: You know, it was genuinely a first day, first show kind of perfect political storm for Vijay. What went through your mind when you saw it unfold?
1: I came into politics in 2007, and from then...
0: Two decades.
1: Two decades.
0: Yeah, amazing.
1: And it was a tough journey for me. And sometimes I felt like giving up. Sometimes I feel like, why the hell I did? I was in politics. I wish I could have such kind of smooth journey like Mr. Vijay. In that way, I said, okay, I was envious.
0: You have a good relationship with the BJP and especially with Prime Minister Modi.
1: This man is the future of our country. Mm. And we need it.
2: From the newsroom to the studio to the thick of political action.
3: You're watching NDTV 24/7. The hope is that beyond this election, this will be one of the major issues. With multiple challengers in the fray, the TMC also has done a bit of DJ. Remember, this is also a district that has been plagued by communal violence. Come to some of the sabhas that the BJP is also organizing, especially in the villages of West Bengal.
2: When stories have impact.
4: Padmatar Joshi, managing editor and prime time anchor.
2: Then news has influence. The buck stops here with Padmaja Joshi.
3: Your work is being watched by people. You think that you're making an impact in this time. I think that's really a huge validation, very rewarding, and I'm pretty certain that Team NDTV will go from strength to strength.
5: The news.
6: Ayush, since when do we do scripts?
5: Fair point.
6: Picture this. The biggest stage. Floodlights.
5: Wow.
6: 4K. The works.
5: Where's the hook?
6: There's going to be celebrities and guaranteed eyeballs.
5: Where's the hook?
6: Think about this. Front page advertisements and hoardings.
5: Bro, where's the hook?
6: Cross-platform, digital first, virality.
5: Without a hook, no way. The message is clear. It's 2026. You've got to be real in a world of reels. You've got to be original in a world where everything seems generated.
6: That's it. That's what we're looking for.
5: The best campaign.

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1: We've got that first picture of DK Shivakumar with Siddaramaiah inside his residence. 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
4: The biggest news break that we've brought to our viewers, the Sarkara riddle is once again erupting in Karnataka.
5: Exclusive scoop on Karnataka Game of Thrones coming in.
6: Deepak Bhupanna is reporting that Siddaramaiah will resign. High command was in favor of a transition of power.
7: Mr. Siddaramaiah is going to relent and Mr. DK Shivakumar is expected to take over as the new Chief Minister of Karnataka.
4: Huge piece of breaking news that we as a team have been right about here on NDTV for the last few days, I might add.
8: DK Shivakumar's car has arrived. 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
9: What is the CM formula that's going to be on the menu?
8: First pictures here of the hug between Siddaramaiah and DK Shivakumar. Breaking it as always, first and exclusive here on NDTV. Siddaramaiah has said this to all his cabinet colleagues over breakfast. He said, I have agreed to the High Command's recommendation that DK Shivakumar will be his successor.
10: So he was only willing to shake hands with us. He just looked at us. I asked him a question, aren't you coming to the Rajya Sabha? Yeah. He didn't say, he just looked straight and then we moved on to DK Shivakumar.
8: Here's Mr. Siddaramaiah, the outgoing Chief Minister, is heading towards the Governor's house right now.
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12: Welcome back. My name is Jeet Kaur Sahani and you're watching NDTV. Let's now take you to the world of cricket. After making headlines in India, Vaibhav Suryavanshi is now featuring prominently on Britain's primetime sports shows this evening. India has sent a strong message by selecting the 15-year-old prodigy for tours of England and Ireland, as well as the Asian Games, and all of which will be played in the T20 format. Suryavanshi's family is over the moon. His selection is being celebrated from Samastipur to Sri Lanka, where the teenager is currently preparing for a tri-series with India A team. Take a look at the special report.
13: Celebrations erupted at the Suryavanshi home in Samastipur as the national selectors took a bold leap of faith by picking the Bihar teenager for the T20 tours of England and Ireland, as well as the Asian Games, following a series of extraordinary knocks in the Indian Premier League.
14: हम लोगों के लिए सपना सच होने के बराबर है। बचपन से वैभव जो मेहनत किया, बहुत कठिन परिश्रम किया। जी तोर मेहनत किया था इसी चीज के लिए कि एक दिन देश के लिए खेलेगा कल रात में बात हुआ था तो मैं बोला था कल पापा 1 बजे सिलेक्शन कमेटी बैठे थे उसका वो थोड़ा सा जो है कलेजा धक-धका रहा था तो हम बोले नहीं अच्छा खेला है हां अच्छा खेला है तो अच्छा होगा
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13: His performances for the Rajasthan Royals have earned him a place in India's senior squad for the first time. Earlier this year, he was instrumental in India's under-19 team winning the 50-over World Cup, scoring a remarkable 175 against England in the finals.
17: We've seen what he can do. You saw even towards those playoffs, almost single-handedly carried Rajasthan Royals for a young kid. We've got high hopes of him and I think he just has picked himself really.
13: Suryavanshi is now in line for his international debut in Belfast, where India will take on Ireland in 2 T20 internationals at the Stormont on June 26 and 28. If he plays on the tour, Suryavanshi will become India's youngest male international debutant, surpassing Sachin Tendulkar, who made his international debut at the age of 16 years and 205 days in a test match against Pakistan back in 1989. Already, comparisons are being drawn with both Sachin Tendulkar and Don Bradman. His remarkable performances led the 15-year opener to win the most valuable

0: the situation in the Strait of Hormuz right now and Iran. The last 48 hours have been tense. Is there a sense that strikes are imminent?
1: Iran can never have a nuclear weapon. And so the issues of enrichment and the highly enriched uranium have to be confronted. The straits cannot continue to be closed.
0: The import of American oil is important for India, particularly because of the situation.
1: India wants to diversify its energy. We want to diversify the countries we export to.
0: There is also an issue of visas for Indians. They have to come back to India for green cards now. Why has America taken this decision?
1: Well, it's not about India. It's about the whole world. Anytime you reform a system, there's going to be some disruptions. There's going to be some hiccups.
0: How did the meeting with the Prime Minister go? What did you discuss?
2: Relationship between the President, President Trump, and Prime Minister Modi. I think that always makes it easier to have these meetings because of the personal affinity they have to one another.
0: Thank you very much for
1: Thank you.
0: Thank you.
1: Thank you very much.

0: Navnidhi Sharma, the father of Twisha, joins me one-on-one for the first time.
1: शुरू में ही देखने को मिल गया था कि criminal mindset है. भेड़िया ने बकरी की खाल में शिकार किया है सर. They are chameleon people.
0: A brother, Major Harshit, speaks out for the first time on national television.
2: We have been fighting non-stop. We are not stopping until the justice is served.
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5: 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Samarth Singh has finally surrendered. 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
0: Joining us live now for the first time is Rigendra Singh, senior advocate, appearing for Samarth Singh.
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0: 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What is in your letter? You can never predict what's going to happen in Tamil Nadu politics. 21 days in Kashmir. Unfiltered list of things I saw and observed on the ground.
11: Very special ground report from the line of control. There were some children who've lost limbs in the shelling.
12: For a country that has fought so many wars in the mountains and at high altitude.
0: We're standing on the Indian Navy's newest warship.
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13: We at NDTV travelled across the length and breadth of West Bengal. 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
11: Welcome, my name is Reet Kaur Sahani and you're watching NDTV. We got an action-packed show lined up just for you, but let's first of the hour. Cooking gas gets costlier once again. Domestic LPG cylinder prices have been raised by Rs. 29, taking the price in Delhi to Rs. 942 per cylinder. The hike is expected to impact millions of households across the country and put further pressure on family budgets. The political storm at TMC is now threatening to spill inside the parliament. Sources say a group of rebel member parliaments are preparing to approach the Lok Sabha Speaker Om Birla, demanding that Abhishek Banerjee's appointment as the parliamentary leader be rejected. Fresh cracks are now beginning to show within the opposition. The India bloc is set to hold a crucial meeting in Delhi, but disagreements among allies and turmoil within the TMC have put the spotlight on opposition unity. The political battle over the CJP protest is now intensifying. What began as a protest is now turning into a major political flashpoint. Agitating students have given the Education Minister a 7-day deadline and are demanding his resignation, while political parties are taking sharply different positions on the issue. One of Bihar's most popular educators is now facing mounting legal trouble. Khan sir has appeared before a court after being named in an FIR linked to the Patna firing case, but his lawyers insist that he will seek bail and has no plans to surrender.

0: Well, there's some breaking news coming in at this hour. Let's take you through it. We're understanding that the Petroleum Ministry has now reacted on the LPG cylinder price hike. That's right, the Petroleum Ministry has said in High Court that LPG users are being shielded from the true cost. The Petroleum Ministry has issued a statement on the cylinder price hike, saying the true LPG costs much higher. The Petroleum Ministry has further linked this to import. They've said that import-linked LPG costs nearly about 1,700 rupees. The Petroleum Ministry has further gone on to say that households have been spared the full LPG hit. My colleague Anushka joins us on the broadcast with the latest updates coming in. You know, Anushka, yet again after the price hike, the government is maintaining that it has kept the citizens insulated from the price hike, the real price hike that is prevalent across the world. Walk us through the details. What exactly has happened here?
1: Well, that's right, Reet. We are seeing that a price hike has in fact been done on the LPG gas prices. We have seen that earlier in Delhi, the LPG used to cost around 913 rupees, which has now gone on to 924 rupees. Now, we have seen that this hike is in fact going to impact people and their monthly budget. But we are seeing that this has come at a time when geopolitical tensions are on the rise. And also, we are seeing that this also comes at the heels of how the fuel prices were raised. We have seen a cumulative price increase of rupees 7 in petrol and diesel prices, and now we are seeing that the LPG cylinder prices has in fact been increased by the government. Although we have seen that the prices in Delhi is around 924, it may differ from state to state depending on the transportation costs and also local taxes that has been incurred by the states. But yes, we are seeing that this price has in fact come, and the government is now saying that the people are right now being shielded by the original price of the LPG cylinder, and that this hike had to be done because of how the geopolitical tensions are right now on the rise, and it has been impacting the budget of the people. We had seen that a similar price hike was in fact done in the month of March, and within 3 months we have seen another hike that has been in fact done here, and we have seen how this is going to in fact impact the budget of the people. But yes, we have seen that because of this, the government has in fact also gone on to say that this is not the original price hike, and the government is right now trying to shield people from the original prices of the LPG cylinder. Over to you.
0: But Anushka, also help us understand, because you know this has also turned into a war of words between the opposition and the government. Help us understand what measures that the government taking to keep the citizens insulated from this price hike.
1: Well, that's right, Reet. We are seeing that given the geopolitical situation and how the government is right now in fact being dealing, we have seen that there are talks between several countries and how the government is going to source the LPG and gas cylinder prices. Also, we have seen that because of this, the government has in fact said that this is the minimal price hike that has been in fact done by the government to shield the people from the original price hike that has in fact been done. So we are seeing the government is right now incurring the higher costs of the LPG cylinder, and in the coming months, it is right now also unsure given how the geopolitical tensions are right now on the rise. But yes, we are seeing that this price rise has been done within 3 months. We have seen this is the second price hike that has been done by the government. Now in Delhi, the prices have gone from 913 to 924. That is, that is how the prices has in fact impacted the price in Delhi. But from state to state, this is going to vary according to the transportation taxes and also according to what the local taxes say.
0: All right, Anushka, thank you so much for joining us and sharing those updates with us. Well, tracking more updates coming in at this hour, we're getting more breaking news coming in. TMC MLA Madan Mitra's car has been attacked. That's right, eggs have been hurled in Madan Mitra's car. Madan Mitra wasn't in the car during the attack, is what we're being told. The TMC MLA alleges that BJP was behind this very attack. Madan Mitra has gone on to say that the driver of his car was beaten up. Those are the visuals right there on your screens at the moment, where we're learning that another TMC representative has been heckled. TMC MLA Madan Mitra's car was attacked. Eggs were hurled at his car. However, we're also understanding that he was not present inside the car when the incident occurred. The TMC MLA has further gone on to allege that the BJP is behind this very attack. He's even gone on to claim that his driver was beaten up in this attack. Those are the visuals right there on your screens at the moment. Remember that earlier this month also we had seen Abhishek Banerjee get attacked in Sonarpur. There was a Sonarpur violence, and now in the latest we're tracking the TMC MLA Madan Mitra's car has been attacked. So latest, of course, the latest blow to the TMC is this. We're seeing repeated setbacks for the party one after the other from the internal dispute that the party is currently facing, to its leaders being attacked and heckled wherever they're going inside of West Bengal. An important update coming in after Abhishek Banerjee's heckling incident. TMC MLA Madan Mitra's car has also been attacked. Now that's the latest update that we have for you. We're understanding that eggs were hurled in Madan Mitra's car. Now, Madan Mitra was not present in the car when the attack occurred, but those are the visuals right there on your screens at the moment. Now, the incident occurred in North 24 Panagras district, and the TMC MLA Madan Mitra has even alleged that there is a BJP hand behind the attack. He claims that the driver was beaten up in this very attack. So, of course, you can see the visuals right there on your screens at the moment, where you can see there are people now attacking a car in this very visual. This is what TMC MLA Madan Mitra is talking about. He is saying that this is his car that has been attacked. He was not present in the car, but he says that his driver, who was present in the car, was beaten up by the people. A fresh update coming into light from West Bengal. Another setback coming in from the TMC is what we're learning so far. The TMC MLA Madan Mitra's car has now been attacked. Remember, this comes after several heckling episodes of TMC representatives. Now, remember, tomorrow is going to be the India Bloc meeting as well, where TMC's representation and TMC's internal conflict may also come up as a point of discussion. Remember that the TMC has lost the election in West Bengal, has been replaced by the BJP and the Shivendra Adhikari-led government. Ever since the loss of the TMC, we've seen repeated setbacks for the party, especially when it comes to its internal conflicts. We're seeing leaders that are fighting amongst each other within the party. From it being the LOP's post Abhishek Banerjee's role within the party, there is a lot of turmoil currently prevalent in the TMC. The latest update that we have for you is the fact that TMC MLA Madan Mitra's car has been attacked. Eggs have been heard in Madan Mitra's car. He was not present in the car during the attack. But the MLA now alleges that there is a BJP hand behind the attack. So this, of course, is going to snowball into a huge war of words, with the BJP also responding to it shortly. Madan Mitra says that his driver was beaten up. Remember, in the previous incident in Sonarpur also, the TMC had blamed the BJP for this, but the BJP had come out and said that this was a result of the failure of TMC's governance. The BJP said that these incidents were occurring because of dissatisfaction that the people had with the TMC's rule in the state. In this visual, you can also see eggs hurled at Madan Mitra.

0: Mitra's car. You can see that there are people in angry mob that is now attacking Madan Mitra's car. He was not present inside the car during the attack, but his driver is said to have been beaten up. My colleague Hrithik joins us on the broadcast with latest updates coming in. You know, Hrithik, setback after setback for the TMC. Walk us through the details. What exactly happened here? There are reports that are going on to indicate that Madan Mitra's car was attacked.
1: Well, Daphne, this freshly attack on TNC legislator Madan Mitra, who comes from, you know, Kamarhati constituency, his car was attacked late last night at his own constituency. What we're given to understand, receiving and information of his party men were being attacked, Madan Mitra had gone to this area, but what we are precisely being told, and the top party leaders has also claimed that Madan Mitra was not inside the car when this attack happened. So the allegations are being leveled against Bharatiya Janata Party, but what we are given to understand that locals, amid this boiling situation, they carried out this car, and the car in which Madan Mitra used to travel, it was, you know, X-pelted. And remember, in nowadays, that X has become a very important key issues in Bengal politics. And, you know, as many people were seen trashing that car and receiving that information, police were sent to this tension town area and to control over the situation. But Madan Mitra has leveled serious allegations against the ruling dispensation and its supporter, Bharatiya Janata Party. But what we do know that it's very important to see that now someone like Madan Mitra, he is one of the senior you know, legislators who still remain with Party Supremo Mamata Banerjee. So amid such situation, what we can see, the TMC, their cracks are only widening in Trinamool Congress Party. Someone like Madan Mitra being attacked speaks the volume of anger that had been among the locals in his own locality. Back to you.
0: You rightly mentioned, Hrithik, of course, setback after setback for the TMC. In fact, stay with us on the broadcast as we track more breaking news coming in from West Bengal. We'll track more developments coming in from West Bengal. Another TMC councillor has been arrested. TMC councillor has now been arrested, is what we're learning so far, in an alleged extortion case. This is the seventh TMC councillor that has been arrested by the police. We're also understanding that investigation is underway in the extortion case. My colleague Hrithik is still with us on the broadcast. Hrithik, of course, like we were just discussing, multiple setbacks coming in from the TMC, one after the other, after another. Of course, in the latest, you know, a seventh TMC councillor has been arrested by the cops. Walk us through the details. What exactly happened here?
1: Well, Bapatito Dasgupta had been leveled several serious charges, including extortions and the post-poll violence after 2021 assembly elections. Now, remember, Bapatito happens to be one of the very important councillors as per the Kolkata's civic body is concerned. What we know, he happens to be very close to leaders like, you know, Partho Chatterjee, and always leaders like, you know, Abhishek Banerjee. What we are given to understand, on Saturday evening, one of his close aides was rounded up by police. The Patuli police stations, which comes under Kolkata police jurisdictions, the headquarters Lal Bazar, he was summoned at the concerned police station, and late last night he was picked up due to several allegations, including extortions and post-poll violence. Now, what we're also learning, that he would be produced before the court today, and he is the seventh councillor who hails from Kolkata municipality area and has been arrested so far for serious charges. Back to you.
0: All right, Hrithik, thank you so much for joining us and sharing those updates with us. Well, tracking more updates coming in from West Bengal, like we've been discussing, the TMC is facing a deepening crisis as rebellion spills from the West Bengal Assembly inside of the parliament. Now, rebel member parliaments are likely to approach the Lok Sabha Speaker Om Birla with a letter likely seeking recognition of a separate grouping and rejecting Abhishek Banerjee as their parliamentary leader. Now, this signals a potential implosion that could further weaken the party nationally. In an attempt to quell the rebellion, TMC's General Secretary Abhishek Banerjee landed in Delhi yesterday and is likely to meet the TMC member parliaments. The speculation on the member parliaments was also fueled after Rituprata Banerjee, in conversation with NDTV, said that there were TMC member parliaments who are already in Delhi and are set to meet the Lok Sabha Speaker on Monday.

0: You know, you have said that Mamata Banerjee should become your chief advisor. Isn't this like pouring salt on her wounds? Why should she become like a Margdarshak Mandal of her own party, whose chief minister she has been for 3 terms? She's called you a backstabber. You say you respect her. You do meetings with her poster in the background. She said that people like you are backstabbers.
1: So that's her prerogative. She's a very tall leader. I won't go into that. She has felt that I'm a backstabber, she has said, but I may be a backstabber, but like her nephew, wherever I am going to my constituency, I'm coming out, I don't have a convoy. I don't have a 22-car convoy with me. So I have been to my constituency, which is almost 2 hours from Calcutta, 2 hours coming back, two and a half hours, roaming around in the constituency whole day. People may call me a backstabber, but people is not calling me thief. The awaz, the rant, chor. Abhishek Banerjee was beaten mercilessly like a thief. And it was anger against the arrogance, anger against the mentality, this particular mentality. So it is very clear what has happened. And he said on the day when he was beaten like a thief, people hurled abuses, hurled eggs, everything happened. He said that I don't need any security. Common people are my security. Such is the level of confidence that within 2 days he wrote to the central government asking for a security cover. I don't have a security cover. I have not written to central government for a security cover. I am going to my constituency. Nowhere people are calling me chor.
2: All right, let's take you through more updates coming in at this hour. Amid buzz over a divided opposition India bloc, the opposition alliance is all set to hold a crucial meeting in the national capital on the 8th of June. Mamata Banerjee, who is battling the biggest existential crisis of her political career, is likely to meet alongside her nephew Abhishek Banerjee. On the other hand, the DMK has even claimed that the DMK has boycotted the meeting as the party is not anymore a part of the alliance after Congress's betrayal in Tamil Nadu. Adding to the pressure ahead of the meeting, the CPIM has also written to the Congress seeking clarification over allegations of a hidden deal with the BJP ahead of the Keralam polls.
3: I don't know details who will participate, who will not participate in the India bloc meeting. That I don't know details. You have our organization General Secretary K.C. Venugopal is in Trivandrum. You can ask him, he will tell details.
4: We have received an invite from the India Alliance. And on behalf of MDMK, Marumalchi Dravida Munnetra Kalagam, our leader, Mr. Vaiko, would participate in the India Alliance meeting in Delhi. And with regard to the question regarding whether our DMK not participating in the India Alliance, I think you meant both DMK and Congress, they have a difference of opinion. And because of that, DMK has taken a decision not to participate in the Alliance.
2: On that note, slipping into a very short break, more news and updates on the other side. Stay with us.
5: थोड़े में ज्यादा स्वाद के हित तो है इसकी खास बात।
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8: The results with the BJP winning more than 200 seats clearly answer those questions. Our teams on the ground, in the studios, in the newsroom, we keep tracking every twist. We try to stay away from the noise, try to use the election analytics to bring the coverage together for you. 90% voting is not common. That's 140 elections with less than 70%. Tuvendu Adhikari leading at this moment. 5 states, 824 assembly seats, an election that felt more like a war.
9: Again, going to shift focus to West Bengal, bring in our colleagues from the ground as well.
8: We've got some breaking news just coming in.
10: Kanchan Gupta to wear this morning. Green was not one of them. Kanchan, what's going on here?
9: Khela ho big.
11: Vijay is finishing off every existing political force.
10: This holds, Pradeep Gupta will be dancing. Joining us now, live and exclusive on NDTV, the architect of this historic victory.
12: Janta ko badhai de raha hoon.
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13: Bharosa on Modi ji an extraordinary management and assurance of courage given by Amit Shah ji to all the people. We are with you.
14: Illegal migrant, ये बांग्लादेश घुसपैठिया के लिए ये दोनों पार्टी प्रतिबद्ध है, देश की जनता के लिए नहीं, इसलिए देश के जनता ने उसको नाकार.
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19: And that kind of victory is truly astonishing. And I do believe it marks a return of the Congress with the kind of mandate to bring about radical transformation.
20: Our pure Shahi Paneer Masala. 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
10: 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Cruz spent some time with him. We have these whistles out for you, and the whistles are for the fact that you got the poll right, which is quite fantastic.
25: We saw you campaigning, ma'am, for the RG Kaur victim's mother as well. You know, that was a telling moment. Do you believe that that incident in some ways was a tipping point?
26: I think that was not the only incident.
27: Tobi poran khule তুই মুখ ফুটে তোর মনের কথা একলা বলো রে, যদি তোর ডাক শুনে কেউ না আসে তবে একলা চলো রে.
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4: What seems settled for me is unfinished business. So I rewind, I pause, I reflect, I dig, until what's buried stands up to be counted. Breaking Ground, not just headlines, the meaning behind them. This is Breaking Ground with me, Vedika Sood.

0: Hello and welcome. You're watching India Sense, a show where we track how India is no longer just reacting to the world, but increasingly shaping it. I'm Gauri Dwivedi. Let's tell you what exactly we have lined up for you this weekend. India has checkmated Turkish activism against Indian interests by upgrading ties with Cyprus. It is now showing a keen desire to procure BrahMos cruise missiles. For Erdogan, a strong India-Cyprus relationship is a source of deep insecurity. We tell you why. Well, India has welcomed three heads of state, a deputy president, a deputy prime minister, and multiple foreign ministers, and the US Secretary of State. Why are all roads suddenly leading to New Delhi? We discuss. And then a story on India's FIFA moment. Four footballers with Indian roots are preparing for the biggest tournament on the planet. The Indian flag may not be flying at FIFA World Cup 2026. Indian roots will be under football's brightest lights. All that and much more. Let's get you the headlines.
1: We have no problem on bilateral level with India. And we urge India not to read the issue from a different perspective.
0: As India-Cyprus strategic partnership gains momentum, Turkey moves to separate its ties from Pakistan's, signalling strong desire for decoupling comes in after India is set to arm Turkey's neighbour.
2: And we're making a lot of money with India, but we'll get to a deal, because I like, you know, I like your Prime Minister a lot. He's a good friend of mine. Get along great, and we're going to make a deal. We have a very good relationship.
0: 14 days, over 12 major diplomatic visits from heads of state to secretaries of state. Why are the world's biggest leaders assembling in New Delhi? We tell you. Amidst H-1B crisis and layoffs, NVIDIA steps up hiring, promises top dollar for Indian tech talent. We decode how Indian techies remain the world's IT backbone. Delhi High Court upholds right to be forgotten as an integral part of the fundamental right to privacy. Says search engines cannot perpetually show judicial records once a case has been closed. Four Indian origin footballers set to play in this year's FIFA World Cup. Punjab, Tamil Nadu, Kerala will all be represented under the World Cup spotlights.

Our top story this week on India Sense. For years, Turkey believed it could shape outcomes in South Asia without consequences in its own neighborhood. That assumption has collapsed.

0: The weapons that humbled Pakistan are now being courted by the nation sitting 65 kilometers off Turkey's coast. Why does Ankara fear this so deeply? Because it understands speed. Turkish analysts warn that these systems could compress air defense reaction timings, challenge even the S-400. And the BrahMos threat, viewers, is not theoretical. It has been proven in India's 2025 conflict with Pakistan. Asim Munir knows about this. But the deeper alarm is not one island. It is a bloc. Greece and Cyprus, long aligned against Turkish ambitions in the Eastern Mediterranean, are now drawing closer to New Delhi as a common supplier. Greece already flies F-16s and has positioned them in Cyprus during this year's crisis. In fact, Turkish analysts fear that Greece could acquire these systems indirectly through Cyprus as well, hardening an anti-Turkey bloc, degrading Ankara's air defenses across the region. A grudge born in South Asia is becoming a Mediterranean encirclement. On the back foot, Turkey now suddenly wants to decouple its ties with Pakistan. It understands that what an Eastern Mediterranean encirclement just a year after Operation Sindoor actually looks like. Listen in to Turkish Foreign Minister Hakan Fidan.
1: What needs to be done between Turkey and India? Because we have a lot to cooperate, to benefit, and we are mature enough to go in this direction. So Turkey is not the only country who actually have good relations and brotherly relations with Pakistan. There are other countries. But as I said, we have no problem on bilateral level with India. And we urge India not to read the issue from a different perspective.
0: Message from New Delhi is unmistakable. India no longer absorbs provocations and just waits. It responds calmly, precisely, exactly where it hurts. Turkey supplied drones to Pakistan. India is arming Turkey's neighbors. The board has turned, and it seems far away from Erdogan. Shifting focus now to the other top story this weekend, India's ongoing diplomatic blitz. While much of the world remains consumed by wars, trade disputes, geopolitical uncertainty, New Delhi has actually rolled out the red carpet, emerged as one of the busiest diplomatic crossroads on the planet. In fact, in the last fortnight itself, viewers, New Delhi has welcomed three heads of state, a deputy president, a deputy prime minister, multiple foreign ministers, US Secretary of State, and trade delegations. From Europe to Africa, from the Indo-Pacific to the Americas, leaders from across the geopolitical spectrum have converged in the Indian capital. And in fact, there is a lot on the table. Consider Cyprus first. President arrived in India on a state visit that elevated the India-Cyprus ties to a strategic partnership. Then came United States. Secretary of State Marco Rubio traveled to New Delhi. The visit produced a framework agreement on critical minerals. Then came Australia. Foreign Minister Penny Wong participated in the Quad consultations. Japanese Foreign Minister, in fact, also joined those discussions in New Delhi. From Africa came South African Deputy President Paul Masial. His visit focused on trade, investment, and strengthening the entire region. From India's immediate neighborhood came Myanmar. And the president of Myanmar, the discussions with him focused on border security, connectivity projects. Then came the Australian Deputy PM, Defence Minister. There, the talks focused on strengthening defence cooperation. That's very important. Indo-Pacific is a key aspect. This is the reason why Laos followed soon after. The Deputy PM and Foreign Minister there came to India to mark 70 years of diplomatic ties, but most importantly, it was about border security, Indo-Pacific, and the entire region. Trade was also pretty much on the discussion. Brendan Lake, Washington's chief trade negotiator, spent 4 days in New Delhi, advancing negotiations on the India-US trade pact, which Sergio Gore says is 99% done. Then came the UK foreign secretary. The agenda was, once again, not just trade, but a whole host of other things. Venezuelan acting president is here because India is one of the world's biggest oil shoppers at this stage. India's leadership to discuss energy security and oil supplies all on the table. Diplomatic traffic has not stopped, as I said. And as we speak, Nepal's foreign minister is very much in India for talks that are focused on border, trade, connectivity, and cultural ties

0: a new and young government. I'm going to play out some of those reactions for you to get a sense of just how busy India has been in terms of diplomacy, straddling multiple spheres: trade, geopolitics, energy security, neighborhood ties, border security. All that in the last fortnight alone. Take a look at some of those reactions.
1: Venezuela possesses one of the largest oil reserves in the world. The Indian economy is a large and growing consumer of oil and will have a stable demand growth for many years to come. Thus, in the energy sector, we see a perfect complementarity. In fact, in our spot purchases, Venezuela has already emerged as the third largest supplier this month. So quite naturally, today's discussions focused on forging an energy partnership.
2: And we're making a lot of money with India, but we'll get to a deal. Because I like, you know, I like your prime minister a lot. He's a good friend of mine. Get along great. And we're going to make a deal. We have a very good relationship.
0: Destinations may be different. The agendas may vary. But the underlying message is remarkably consistent. Countries increasingly view India as a nation that matters to their economic, strategic, and diplomatic calculus. Strategic affairs experts, in fact, describe India as that power that is capable of engaging both Washington and Moscow, Europe and the Global South, ASEAN, Africa, and Latin America, simultaneously on its own terms, not being part of any of the poles. The world's diplomatic map appears to be drawing more and more lines towards one destination, and New Delhi has been playing host to several of them in the last fortnight. To talk more on why this is so significant, what can be expected going forward, Professor Sachin Chaturvedi joins me on the broadcast. He's Vice Chancellor, Nalanda University. Sir, let me start by asking you, the fact that in a fortnight, you have dozen leaders, heads of state, trade delegations, all coming in to India. How do you read that pattern?
3: I think it's a continuous sort of evolution of the global economy, Gauri, that we are watching for last couple of months, when we are seeing the strong trends in macroeconomic fundamentals of Indian economy. The idea of strategic autonomy that on the diplomatic front we have extended, and we have consolidated the partnership within the Global South. So if you see the overall balance that your initial report just now mentioned in terms of leaders coming from countries as wide as US, Cyprus, South Korea, Austria, Finland, Canada. But at the same time, you also find economies from the Global South. Venezuela, you just mentioned, but Myanmar, PDR, Lao PDR, South Africa, Vietnam, all these countries are coming. So you find a sort of traction both for developed North and also the Global South. And here, I think there are three broad sort of traits that you find in these engagements. First and foremost is interest in Indian economy. Our continued focus on free trade agreements, our opening up of trade, investment, technology, all the three that we have opened up, we have shown pragmatism, and more pragmatic decision-making is happening. Mm-hmm. The second is huge diplomatic engagement that is happening. If you see since 2019, External Affairs Minister has made almost 153 visits to 90 countries.
0: That's an important point, sir. Just interrupting you for 10 seconds. It's a very important point you made about the fact that India is significant from a trade point of view, also from the larger geopolitical calculus point of view. We're talking about these visits, these multiple hectic diplomatic exchanges happening at a time when there's a war that's taking place. And that has forced many countries to take sides, to sharpen their divides. And in that, how do you see India being placed at a position where it's able to negotiate and navigate these headwinds?
3: Exactly, Gauri. And if you see the visits that are happening now, the work has been in progress for last several months. These heads of the state visits don't happen just like that. So you find that the efforts which have been made on the trade front, on economy front, and also in terms of pragmatism within partnership. Yeah. You very brilliantly pointed out Turkey's case. I must congratulate you for that. But we should not forget that it was in 2023 that India proposed what was called as IMEC, the India-Middle East Economic Corridor. And we had deliberately not included Turkey, and we had proposed ending it up with Greece.
0: Yeah.
3: And the investments that we have made in the ports in Greece, Italy jumped in, but also Turkey was helpless. So this shows the vision, it shows commitment, but also the power of economy that has now started delivering the results. So what you are seeing with the rise of visits is actually work for last more than 5-6 years, consistent efforts. And the third, which I should also mention, is in terms of our monetary and fiscal policy convergence.
0: Okay.
3: What Reserve Bank is doing with the open market operations, what fiscal prudence that we have shown, they all have huge macro visits that we are seeing, and the kind of bringing in that we are identifying. So that, I think, is delivering the results.
0: Professor Chaturvedi, thank you so much for joining us in this edition of India Sense and really decoding that story for us in such detail.
3: Thank you.
0: Turning attention now to the other story on the show this week, India's techies are the world's backbone. Despite the H-1B visa debate, layoffs across Silicon Valley, tighter immigration rules, one reality remains unchanged. The global tech ecosystem runs on Indian talent. From AI laboratories in California to enterprise cloud corridors in Seattle and quantum research hubs in New York, Indian original leaders are occupying the most consequential seats in global tech. They are building decisions that affect billions of users, reshape industries, define how societies interact with information, commerce, and culture. In boardrooms where the future of AI, cloud infra, and digital media is debated, Indian voices are no longer peripheral. They are decisive. In fact, while America's biggest tech companies are cutting jobs, slowing foreign recruitment, several companies are going against the tide. Take AI giant NVIDIA, for instance. As per recent federal filings, NVIDIA secured certification for nearly 1,200 H-1B positions during the first two quarters of 2026 fiscal. That's roughly about 1,000 positions up during the same period last year. Google's approved H-1B hires, of course, fell to around 2,200 from 5,100 a year earlier. Amazon's approvals also dropped from 6,100 to 4,300. The NVIDIA story, of course, really stands out. But despite this, these tech giants remain committed to India. As per US Ambassador to India, Sergio Gore, they've pledged billions in India to promote AI-driven digitization. Listen in.
4: In addition to government-to-government engagement, the US private sector has made significant commitments in India, and that is the win-win situations that we identify. Amazon expects to invest $35 billion into India by 2030 to advance AI-driven digitization, expert growth, and job creation. Microsoft announced a $17.5 billion investment in India, including the expansion of hyperscale cloud infrastructure. And earlier this month, Google announced a $15 billion AI hub to support AI research.
0: And the Indian impact extends far beyond just employment numbers. Indian-born entrepreneurs lead all foreign countries when it comes to creating unicorns, most of them, in fact, being tech startups. There's a small population segment that actually drives a disproportionately significant share of American tech firms. Every single Indian-founded unicorn creates significant employment opportunities for American workers. Indian innovators outpace global rivals in pioneering next-gen AI platforms. The collective financial weight of these enterprises fundamentally alters global markets. The message is clear. Visa rules may change, hiring cycles may rise and fall, political winds may shift. But when the world builds the technologies of tomorrow, Indian talent remains embedded in its very foundation, not just participating in the future, helping design it. All right, on that note, a quick break. We return with more stories on the other side. Stay with us.

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3: The situation in the Strait of Hormuz right now and Iran. The last 48 hours have been tense. Is there a sense that strikes are imminent?
4: Iran can never have a nuclear weapon. And so the issues of enrichment and the highly enriched uranium have to be confronted. The straits cannot continue to be closed.
3: The import of American oil is important for India, particularly because of the situation.
4: India wants to diversify its energy. We want to diversify the countries we export to.
3: There is also an issue of visas for Indians. They have to come back to India for green cards now. Why has America taken this decision?
4: Well, it's not about India. It's about the whole world. Anytime you reform a system, there's going to be some disruptions. There's going to be some hiccups.
3: How did the meeting with the Prime Minister go? What did you discuss?
5: Relationship between the President, President Trump, and Prime Minister Modi. I think that always makes it easier to have these meetings because of the personal affinity they have to one another.
3: Thank you very much.
4: Thank you. Thanks.
3: Thank you.
4: Thank you very much.
6: प्योर शाही पनीर मसाला, डिलीशियस, हेल्दी, एवरीडे।
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7: How will you celebrate?
8: झालमुड़ी माचर झोल with रसगुल्ला।
10: You know, you remember, you promised me that you will come to Kabini and do an interview with me. You like going to the forest?
11: This is a declaration of our state that to the entire country that our Kerala is secular.
12: ये विजय बंगाल की जनता के विशेष करके मातृशक्ति की।
7: One clip that went most viral was the non-interview. Crews spent some time with him. We have these whistles out for you, and the whistles are for the fact that you got the poll right, which is quite fantastic.
13: We saw you campaigning, ma'am, for the RG Kaur victim's mother as well. You know, that was a telling moment. Do you believe that that incident, in some ways, was a tipping point?
14: I think that Shiv was not the only incident.
15: Tobe poran khule toy mukh phute tor moner kotha ekla bolo re jodi tor dag shune kyo na ashi tobe ekla cholo re.
6: Meetha ya namkeen, chahe jaise khao, 100% suji se bani, are pure vermicelli, swadisht, sehatmand, har roz.
16: Today we are asking the question, what does India think about the political direction in which the country is going? 62% of TMC voters do want Mamata Banerjee to continue. 65.8% of BJP voters think Shivendu Adhikari has done a fantastic job.
17: And a lot will depend on how Shivendu Adhikari ensures that neither those people come into the BJP's rank and file.
18: Mamata Banerjee's politics in Bengal, at least in Bengal, is really in a dangerous curve.
19: That we are moving towards Sonar Bangla, the industries which left today, Trinamool to nahi pata, but Amul will come. Trinamool ke badle Amul aayega, Tata aayega. Tata nahi karenge industry ko.
16: Now the allegation against the BJP is, you've turned it into a witch hunt.
8: They don't have bharosa on the ex-chief minister, on Mamata Banerjee.
10: D.K. Shukumar.
3: The new Chief Minister of Karnataka, Mr. D.K. Shivakumar, with us. Sir, how do you want to really reshape the city and the states?
9: The entire country is watching us.
3: Yeah.
9: The Prime Minister also has assured us that you will cooperate.

It's time to now tell you about Pakistan's army chief, Asim Munir, and his yet another bid to tighten his grip over his country even more. Well, he might be in the good books of US President Donald Trump, maybe best friends with him as well, but it's time for the world's oldest democracy to know exactly what is going on behind the scenes in Islamabad. He appointed himself the field marshal, but that wasn't enough for Asim Munir. He's consolidated control over all institutions, intel agencies, changed the constitution, but even that isn't enough. Because now what he's doing is, Asim Munir is going to ensure that all police forces across Pakistan come under a single security command dominated by, yes, you guessed it right, the Pakistani military. The reason, of course, that is given is better coordination against rising threats. But the real reason is that Pakistan is now becoming more and more towards a military dictatorship, where Asim Munir has completely taken over not just all institutions. He has turned the constitution, whatever

0: its worth in Pakistan, also upside down. This has nothing to do with counter-terror. It has absolutely nothing to do with ensuring that there is better security. It has everything to do with centralizing power. The move comes as Munir is also locked in a tussle with Prime Minister Shahbaz Sharif over Pakistan's budget. The civilian government has always been a puppet. It's even more so under Asim Munir's tenure. It wants more spending for people amidst a struggling economy. Asim Munir, of course, wants more money to be spent on defense spending, on the army, which anyways rules there. Analysts say the proposal could blur the line even more between the civilian law enforcement and military authority, giving the army even more control over Pakistan's provinces completely. Timing, of course, is extremely significant. Balochistan, Khyber Pakhtunkhwa, Sindh are all witnessing deep unrest, anger over lack of development. They want funding, they want spending on development. What is it that Asim Munir wants? He wants more military and defense spending. He wants more power under his control. And this is going to further fuel more instability in Pakistan. For many observers, the question is no longer who runs Pakistan. The question is whether any institution remains outside the reach and purview of Asim Munir. A question that we will get to know sooner than later. Well, our final story this week on India Sends: qualifying for the FIFA World Cup has remained a dream for India. But when the 23rd edition kicks off in the Americas on the 11th of June, four footballers with Indian roots will walk on to football's biggest stage. Sarpreet Singh, Samuel M, Nishan Velupalli and Tehsin Mohammed. This is the story of four journeys, four jerseys, one shared connection to India. Take a look.
1: The Indian team won't be at the World Cup 2026, but India will still have a presence. Courtesy four footballers with Indian roots who are preparing for the biggest tournament on the planet. First up, Sarpreet Singh. Born in Auckland to Punjabi parents, Sarpreet once played against India in Mumbai. He later made history as the first footballer of Indian descent to break into Bayern Munich's first team. Then comes Samuel Motosami. A midfield warrior with Tamil ancestry through his Indian Guadeloupean father. More than 50 appearances for Democratic Republic of Congo, a career spanning France, Turkey and Greece. Australia's Nishan Velupalli is another name to watch. Born to Anglo-Indian mother, the Melbourne Victory winger announced himself by scoring on his international debut. Fast, fearless and headed to his first World Cup. And then there's Tehsin Mohammed. Born in Doha to Malayali parents from Kannur, the first Indian origin player to feature in the Qatar Stars League. India may still be waiting for its first appearance on football's biggest stage. But this summer, traces of Punjab, Tamil heritage, Anglo-Indian ancestry and Keralam will all be represented under the World Cup spotlight. And while the Indian flag may not be flying at the FIFA World Cup 2026, Indian roots will definitely be running, passing, tackling and, well, dreaming beneath football's lights.
0: And as we wrap things up on this edition of India Sends, we leave you with these visuals posted by UK's Commonwealth Office. They show UK Foreign Secretary's visit to India, her engagements, and a visit to the iconic India Gate. Take a look.

0: सास बा
1: वाओ मामा क्या स्वाद है।
0: अरे मेरे राजा
2: From the newsroom to the studio to the thick of political action.
3: Now watching NDTV 24/7. The hope is that beyond this election, this will be one of the major issues. With multiple challengers in the fray, the TMC also has done a bit of rejig. Remember, this is also a district that has been plagued by communal violence. Come to some of the sabhas that the BJP is also organizing, especially in the villages of West Bengal.
2: When stories have impact.
4: Padmasar Joshi, managing editor and prime-time anchor.
2: Then news has influence. The buck stops here with Padmasar Joshi.
3: Your work is being watched by people. You think that you're making an impact in this time. I think that's really a huge validation, very rewarding, and I'm pretty certain that Team NDTV will go from strength to strength.

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2: Without a hook, no way. The message is clear. It's 2026. You've got to be real in a world of reels. You've got to be original in a world where everything seems generated.
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8: The biggest news break that we've brought to our viewers, the Sarkara riddle is once again erupting in Karnataka.
9: Hello and welcome. My name is Reet Kaur Sahani and you're watching The Breakfast Show. We've got an action-packed show lined up just for you, but let's first take you through the headlines of the hour. Cooking gas gets costly once again. Domestic LPG and cylinder prices have been raised by Rs. 29, taking the price in Delhi to about Rs. 942 per cylinder. The hike is expected to impact millions of households across the country and put further pressure on family budgets. The political storm inside TMC is now threatening to spill into the parliament. Sources say a group of rebel member parliaments are preparing to approach Lok Sabha Speaker Om Birla, demanding that Abhishek Banerjee's appointment as parliamentary leader be rejected. Fresh cracks are now beginning to show within the opposition. The India bloc is set to hold a crucial meeting in Delhi, but disagreements among allies and turmoil within the TMC have put the spotlight on opposition unity. The political battle over the CJP protest intensifies. What began as a protest is now turning into a major political flashpoint. Agitating students have given the education minister a 7-day deadline and are demanding his resignation, while political parties are taking sharply different positions on the issue. One of Bihar's most popular educators is now facing mounting legal trouble. Khan sir has appeared before a court after being named in an FIR linked to the Patna firing case, but his lawyer still insists that he will seek bail and has no plans to surrender.

0: Let me now take you through the top story of the hour. Cooking gas has become costlier once again, with domestic LPG prices increased by Rs 29 per cylinder from today. Following the latest hike, the price of 14.2 kg domestic LPG cylinder in Delhi has gone up from Rs 913 to Rs 942. This comes after a Rs 60 increase announced in March amid global disruptions in the global energy markets. These disruptions were of course linked to the West Asia conflict. Meanwhile, the centre says the under-recovery on every domestic LPG cylinder still remains close to about Rs 700. The government has assured adequate supply through, though, higher domestic production and imports, also highlighting improved booking systems and technology-based delivery authentication measures. My colleague Anushka joins us on the broadcast with the latest updates coming in. Anushka, there's been a price hike with regards to domestic LPG. Help us understand, where do the prices stand at this hour?
1: Well, that's right, Reed. The prices of domestic LPG gases has been hiked. Now in Delhi, the prices used to stand around Rs 913, which has been increased to Rs 942. This is not the first time that the prices have been hiked. It was hiked in March month also, given the geopolitical tensions that we have seen in the West Asia. We are seeing that it has created a ripple effect. Now, not just LPG cylinder price hike, but also we have seen the fuel price hike in the past few days. We have seen a Rs 7 cumulative price hike in the petrol and the diesel prices, but also now we are seeing in the domestic gases, the government has increased the price for the domestic cylinders. The government is still saying that they are trying to shield the people from the original price that the oil companies are right now taking the loss for. Now this price has been increased so that it can recover some of the losses that has been incurred by the state-owned and government-owned gas agencies. What the government has said is that the current LPG prices stand around Rs 1600 to Rs 1700, given the international benchmark, but also now we are seeing that in India the price hikes hike is right now creating a ripple effect. Now the government has said that this is because of the geopolitical tensions. 60% of the LPG in India is imported from different countries. Now 90% of those imported gas comes through the Strait of Hormuz. Now because it has been stopped, the Strait of Hormuz, because of the geopolitical tensions, has been in fact stopped, and it is creating a lot of difficulties to in fact bring most of the LPG cylinders from that route. The government is now trying to import the LPG cylinders, LPG gas, from different countries. Now, this has increased the transportation cost, and hence we are seeing the kind of price hike that has been hiked by the government today. In fact, we have seen the government also come forward and say that they are still shielding the people from the original price hike according to the international standards. But yes, we are seeing the price hikes that has been in fact increased, and the people whose budget is in fact going to be affected and impacted because of the price hike that has been in fact done today.
0: So absolutely, Anushka, you rightly mentioned that this will of course affect the pockets of the people. Let me also take a moment to take our views to what exactly is happening. Where do the prices stand at this hour? Like my colleague was mentioning, that the LPG gas prices have been hiked once again. Let's talk about the national capital first. In the national capital, the earlier price is about Rs 853. The first hike made the price rise to about Rs 913. And today, the final price now stands at about Rs 942. This is talking about the national capital, the figures right here. Talking about Kolkata, earlier the price was about Rs 879. The first hike made the price rise to about Rs 942. And the second hike took it to a staggering Rs 971. Let's now take you to Chennai. Earlier, the price was about 868.5. The first hike took the price to about Rs 928, and the third hike, my apologies, the second hike then took it to about Rs 957. Let's also talk about the financial capital of the country, Mumbai. The earlier the price was about 852.5. The first hike took it to about Rs 912, and the second hike makes a stand at about Rs 941.5. Meanwhile, we also have some breaking news coming in at this hour on this. Let's take you through it. We have a fresh update coming in at this hour. Understandably, politics has now erupted over the LPG cylinder price hike, as Samajwadi Party chief Akhilesh Yadav slams the centre. That's right, the opposition member of Samajwadi Party chief Akhilesh Yadav has now slammed the government, saying that every hope from BJP now is broken. This is what Akhilesh Yadav has said. He's also gone on to say, and I quote, that rising prices strain daily meals. He said that the pockets have been hit by rising costs. So, of course, an important update coming in. The opposition has now taken a jive by the government. Now, Samajwadi Party chief Akhilesh Yadav has slammed the centre, saying that every hope from the Bharatiya Janata Party is now broken. He's even gone on to add that rising prices strain daily meals. He's even said that the pockets have been hit by the rising cost. So this was understandable, and this was only expected, that now politics is also erupting over the LPG price hike. Now remember that the price of domestic LPG cylinders has now been heightened. The latest to jump into the fray of the political controversy, the political row with regards to this, is Samajwadi Party Chief Akhilesh Yadav, who's now taken a jibe at the centre. He's taken a dig at the BJP, saying that every hope from the BJP is now broken. Remember earlier as well, through subsequent hikes, we've seen opposition members slam the BJP, the central government, over the price hike, saying that this is burdening the pockets of the citizens. Many of the opposition leaders have even blamed the Prime Minister, saying that the government is not doing enough to control the hike. My colleague Anushka joins us on the broadcast with the latest updates coming in. You know, Anushka, this was of course expected. There's also politics that's erupting over the LPG cylinder price hike. In the latest, we've seen Akhilesh Yadav slam the centre. Help us understand what exactly is him, in fact, what is he saying in this matter?
1: Well, that's right. We have seen the opposition now attacking the government, saying that the price has once again been increased. He has said the price of the regular LPG cylinder, the domestic cylinder, has been increased, and this is going to pinch the pocket of the people. He's in fact also gone on to say that the prices of the roti is in fact also going to increase because of the price hike. We have seen the government meanwhile in fact reiterating the fact that they are still trying to shield the people from the actual price hike. That is, how the international benchmarks of the prices have in fact been set. The government has said that the original prices of the LPG cylinder are from 1600 to 1700 rupees, but in India we have seen that the LPG is still being sold at a cheaper price, while the oil companies and the government agencies have in fact incurred the losses. Now to recover some of the losses, the government has increased the price, and we have seen that after February is when the West Asia tension started, it has created a ripple effect in India. The petrol and diesel prices has been increased, and now we are seeing the prices of domestic LPG has also been increased. We have seen an increase in the commercial LPG, which had been increased many times in the past few days, but now we are seeing the domestic price has in fact also risen, and that is why we are seeing the kind of standoff between the opposition and the government, where the opposition is insinuating that the government is once again increasing the prices of the LPG cylinders, and the common people are right now facing the trouble, the mounting pressure of the inflation, and also how this is going to in fact pinch the pockets of the people in general, and how this is going to impact the monthly budget of every common person. Over to you.
0: Absolutely, Anushka. Of course, this will have an impact on people's pockets as well, and this is what Samajwadi Party Chief Akhilesh Yadav is also saying. You know, the government's biggest defense has been the fact that India has handled the West Asia crisis better than the other nations. Help us understand how exactly are the other nations grappling with this crisis.
1: That's right. We are seeing other countries have in fact increased the prices of the LPG cylinders. And right now, if we talk about India, the prices in India are collectively, if we see that, it is much more cheaper than what it is in the neighboring countries. Because of the geopolitical tensions, we have seen Strait of Hormuz is a key route from where the imports of the LPG cylinders is being done. But because of the geopolitical tensions, we have seen the route that has been barred from the supply, from the imports of the LPG cylinders. In India, if you also talk about 60% of the LPG demands comes from the Strait of Hormuz. Now, the government to recover from the kind of the loss, the kind of supply system the government was trying to, in fact, restock for the people here, it has started to depend on different other countries. But the transportation cost in India has increased because of that, and which is why we have seen the prices that has, in fact, been rising here. In other nations, we are seeing the prices has been increased, and what we are seeing in India, in other countries, it has in fact been increased according to what the transportation cost has risen to. And now we are seeing the government, which has in fact once again reiterated that India, the LPG is much more cheaper than what it is in the other nations. But yes, Reet, we are seeing that the government is trying to in fact take on most of the shock of the price rise that has been in fact. And now we are seeing the government trying to find alternative routes so that this can be in fact made up for the people, for the citizens. The prices do not in fact rise so much that it pinches on the pockets of the common people. But once again, we have to see that the oil companies are also at a loss of 550 crore rupees per Indian household. The government has said that it is in fact right now in a loss of 500 to 600 rupees per person in every household, and that is why the prices had been increased in India. Over to you.
0: All right, Anushka, of course, an important update coming in at this hour. Of course, politics is now erupting over the LPG cylinder price hike. We also have Mr. Rajiv Rai of the Samajwadi Party joining us on the broadcast. Sir, main aapse janna chahti hu, ye jo government hai, usne abhi jo domestic LPG hai, uske prices 29 rupaye se bada diye, is par aapka kya kehna hai?
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0: All right, sir, thank you so much for joining us and sharing your thoughts with us. Well, that was, of course, Rajiv Rai of the Samajwadi Party. He's saying something similar to what his party supremo has said. He slammed the government. He said that the government is burdening the pockets of the ordinary citizens. So that's an important update coming in at this hour. But let's also take you through what the government is saying in this matter. Remember, of course, politics has erupted with regards to the price hike of the domestic cylinders. Now, it's important to understand that the government has held the viewpoint that consumers are being shielded from the true LPG cost. This is what the Petroleum Ministry maintains. That's, of course, the Petroleum Minister, Hardeep Singh Puri. He's maintained time and again that India is insulated, has kept its citizens insulated from the price hike, as opposed to other countries in the world that have let the cost come to the citizens as well. Apart from this, the Petroleum Ministry also maintains that the real LPG cost is higher. So like I said, that the government maintains that the true cost of the LPG is what other countries are portraying for their citizens. India, on the other hand, has kept its citizens insulated. LPG under recovery at about ₹600 to ₹700, this is what the Petroleum Ministry has said. Apart from this, they also said that the consumers are now paying less and that LPG in reality costs way more. This is what the Petroleum Ministry is saying. The government even goes on to maintain an important point raised by them is the fact that they say that they have absorbed the gap. So the government says that it's absorbing the shock, it's absorbing the oil price shock that's coming in. Instead of passing it on to the citizens, it's the government that's taking the burden of it, it's carrying the load of it. The government is even saying that the households have been shielded from these costs and that the LPG prices are still cushioned. The government says that the LPG burden has not yet been passed on to the citizens. So an important update coming in, the government has gone on to say that it has not translated the real cost of the LPG onto the citizens. It has still kept the citizens cushioned from the true cost of LPG. Well, moving on to more updates coming in at this hour. Well, the TMC is facing a deepening crisis as rebellion spills from the West Bengal Assembly onto the Parliament. Rebel member parliaments are likely to approach the Lok Sabha Speaker Om Birla with a letter likely seeking recognition of a separate grouping and even rejecting Abhishek Banerjee as their parliamentary leader. This signals a potential implosion that could further weaken the party nationally. In an attempt to quell the rebellion, TMC's General Secretary Abhishek Banerjee landed in Delhi yesterday and is likely to meet the TMC member parliaments. The speculation on the member parliaments was also fueled by Ritubrata Banerjee in conversation with NDTV, who even said that there were TMC member parliaments who are already in Delhi and are set to meet the Lok Sabha Speaker on Monday.
3: Women's. There are reports that tomorrow there are many MPs who are going to come to Delhi, that they could give a letter to the Lok Sabha Speaker.
4: See, yesterday Bengali media was asking me when I came out of the assembly. I told them that for the last 7 to 10 days I was not in a condition to speak with any of my former colleagues in the parliament, Trinamool Congress colleagues, Then yesterday I attempted to call a few of them. 4 or 5 people I attempted to call. But incidentally, everybody's phone was switched off, or either switched off or not reachable. So I could not get a chance. Today, maybe in the evening time, late evening or in the night, I will try to call up a few more MPs. If I have a chance to speak with them, then probably, maybe I can get some idea of what is going to happen in Delhi in the next few days.
3: Interesting. So 5 to 10 MPs that you tried to contact, maybe their phones were on flight mode, Ritabata Banerjee. Who knows? When they do come back on again and you manage to speak to them.
4: Might be they may be on the flight from Calcutta to Delhi. Who knows? They may be in Delhi. They may be traveling even today or to anything can happen. But incidentally, everybody's mobile phone was switched off or out of coverage.
0: Let me now take you through more updates coming in at this hour amid buzz over a divided opposition India bloc. The opposition alliance is set to hold a crucial meeting in the national capital on the 8th of June. Mamata Banerjee, who is battling the biggest existential crisis of her political career, is likely to meet alongside her nephew Abhishek Banerjee. On the other hand, the DMK has claimed that it will boycott the meeting as the party is no longer a part of the alliance after the Congress's betrayal in Tamil Nadu. Adding up to the pressure ahead of the meeting, the CPIM has also written to the Congress seeking a clarification over allegations of a hidden deal with the BJP ahead of the Keralam polls.
5: Don't know details who will participate, who will not participate in the India bloc meeting. That I don't know details. You have our organization general secretary K.C. Venuvalji is in Trivandrum. You can ask him, he will tell details.
6: We have received an invite from the India Alliance. And on behalf of MDMK, Marumalchi Dravida Munnetra Kalagam, our leader, Mr. Vaiko, would participate in the India Alliance meeting in Delhi. And with regard to the question regarding whether our DMK not participating in the India Alliance, I think both DMK and Congress, they have a difference of opinion. And because of that, DMK has taken a decision not to participate in the Alliance.
0: Let's now turn our attention to Tamil Nadu. For years, K. Annamalai was seen as BJP's most dynamic face in Tamil Nadu. But now with Annamalai walking away from the BJP and launching his own movement, the party now finds itself at crossroads. His new platform has reportedly attracted as many as 40 lakh sign-ups, with several BJP functionaries who have now chosen to quit and follow his lead. This raises several questions. Is the BJP facing a post-Annamalai vacuum? More details in the special report. Take a look.
7: For nearly 5 years, he was the face of the BJP in Tamil Nadu. A former IPS officer who then moved to politics. A leader that many BJP workers believed could expand the party's footprint in the Dravidian heartland. But today, K. Annamalai is no longer in the BJP. And his departure is raising a much bigger question. The numbers are hard to ignore. Annamalai claims that over 40 lakh people have signed up for his newly launched movement. A movement, he says, is not political party, at least for now. Since his exit, several local leaders and functionaries have resigned from the party, fueling speculation that a section of the cadre remains emotionally invested in the former state chief Annamalai. The BJP, however, is trying to contain the damage.
8: My request to the Bharat Janata Party cadres, don't go to any other party or any other movements. Please, you be here. Bharat Janata Party is a huge party in the world.
7: State BJP President Nayanar Nagendran has publicly appealed to the party workers to not quit. His message is simple. The BJP is bigger than any individual. But on the ground, the challenge is far more complicated because Annamalai was not just another state president. For many young workers, he was the party's biggest crowd puller. The BJP now faces strategic crossroads. Should it double down on collective leadership? Should it elevate a new state-level face? Or should it rely more heavily on Prime Minister Narendra Modi's popularity and the national leadership to keep the Garda united? For now, Annamalai insists his movement is separate from electoral politics. But every new sign-up, every BJP resignation and every show of support is being closely watched by both the allies and the rivals. Because in Tamil Nadu politics, the battle is no longer just about who leads the BJP. It's about who commands the anti-DMK political space. And as Annamalai charts his own path, the BJP faces a reality it hasn't confronted in years. A Tamil Nadu without its most popular state leader. Bureau Report, NDTV.
0: Well, let's turn our attention to more updates coming in at this hour. After the much talked about Kokra Janata Party protest in New Delhi, a political face-off has now erupted. BJP Chief Nitin Abin made a cryptic statement, hitting out at the CJP protest, saying that some people who are living abroad cannot control India's youth and that India's youth will not become puppets. After the protest concluded, former Delhi Chief Minister and Aam Aadmi Party Chief Arvind Kejriwal supported the stir and said that the government must listen to the issues raised by the CJP.
9: जब कांग्रेस जनता पार्टी का पेज स्टार्ट हुआ था तब लोगों ने कहा था ये तो एक सोशल मीडिया का ट्रेंड है ये तो एक सोशल मीडिया पर ही लिमिटेड रहकर रह जाएगा लेकिन आज हमने देख लिया कि ये कोई सोशल मीडिया 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
0: Well, BJP Chief Nitin Abin issued a strong statement hitting out at the CJP protest. Nabin asserted that forces sitting abroad cannot dictate India's youth and emphasized that the country's young population is not a puppet to be manipulated by external narratives. Listen in to what he had to say.
10: कुछ लोग विदेश से बैठकर विदेश की जमीन पर बैठकर ये सोच लेते हैं कि हम भारत के युवाओं को दिशा दे देंगे भारत का युवा किसान के साथ चौपाल में रहता है किसान गांव के पगडंडियों में रहता है हमारे कोचिंग 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
0: Now moving on to the world of cricket. At just 15, Vaibhav Suryavanshi is on the brink of history. India's newest cricket sensation is now one step away from becoming the country's youngest international debutant. Here's a special report on him. Take a look.
11: Celebrations erupted at the Suryavanshi home in Samastipur as the national selectors took a bold leap of faith by picking the Bihar teenager for the T20 tours of England and Ireland, as well as the Asian Games, following a series of extraordinary knocks in the Indian Premier League.
12: हम लोग के लिए सपना सच होने के बराबर है। बचपन से वैभव जो मेहनत किया, बहुत कठिन परिश्रम किया, जीतोर मेहनत किया था इसी चीज के लिए कि एक दिन देश के लिए खेलेगा। कल रात में बात हुआ था, तो वैभव बोला था कल पापा 1 बजे सिलेक्शन कमिटी बैठे थे उसका वो थोड़ा सा जो है कलेजा धकधका रहा था तो हम बोले नहीं अच्छा खेला है हाँ अच्छा खेला है तो अच्छा होगा
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11: His performances for the Rajasthan Royals have earned him a place in India's senior squad for the first time. Earlier this year, he was instrumental in India's under-19 team winning the 50-over World Cup, scoring a remarkable 175 against England in the finals.
15: We've seen what he can what he can do. You saw even towards those playoffs, almost single-handedly carried Rajasthan Royals for a young kid. We've got high hopes of him, and I think he just has picked himself really.
11: Suryavanshi is now in line.

0: line for his international debut in Belfast, where India will take on Ireland in two T20 internationals at the Stormont on June 26 and 28. If he plays on the tour, Suryavanshi will become India's youngest male international debutant, surpassing Sachin Tendulkar, who made his international debut at the age of 16 years and 205 days in a test match against Pakistan back in 1989. Already comparisons are being drawn with both Sachin Tendulkar and Don Bradman. His remarkable performances led the 15-year opener to win the Most Valuable Player award after amassing 776 runs at a staggering strike rate of
1: 237.30. बहुत कुछ करके गए, सब कोई क्रिकेट के भगवान है, कोई दीवार है, मतलब कहने का ये है कि वैभव अभी उन लोगों के पैर के धूली के बराबर भी नहीं है।
0: For now, the teenager will have to switch back to 50-over cricket as he tours the Emerald Isle with India A team. Although he has earned his opportunity through his exploits in T20 cricket, his ultimate dream remains representing India in all three formats of the game. With Rika Roy, Bureau Report for NDTV.

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0: आर प्योर शाही पनीर मसाला डिलीशियस हेल्दी एवरीडे.
1: 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You already have a rebel faction that has now been recognized as the real Trinamool Congress in the state. And the question now is the crisis that Mamata Banerjee finds herself in going to move from the state to the center after the Vidhan Sabha? Is there a storm brewing in Parliament as well? Joining us today is somebody who has been right at the center of that entire turmoil that Mamata Banerjee and the TMC find themselves in, Ritabrata Banerjee, the new leader of opposition in West Bengal. Thank you very much, Mr. Banerjee.
2: Thank you.
3: Hello and welcome. You're watching Fault Lines. I'm Gauri Dwivedi. This week, we have three stories and one fault line running through them all. The fight to control how modern wars are fought and how they end. First, the high-stakes game over Lebanon, where four powers want four different things. And the

0: ceasefire in Lebanon, which offers a fragile glimmer of hope. But history demands we view it with extreme skepticism, viewers. On paper, the terms are ambitious. There's a complete cessation of fire and total withdrawal of Hezbollah south of the Litani River. Yet the glaring flaw remains. Hezbollah was not a formal party to these Washington talks. For this deal to hold, the Lebanese government must do what it has failed to do for decades, which is assert true sovereignty over a heavily armed militia, almost next to impossible. And if this agreement fails, it will simply be another brief pause in an endless cycle of violence that's just repeating itself over and over again. But if enforced, it could actually serve as the vital step towards a broader lasting peace in West Asia. Let's in fact tell you, even as the ceasefire holds or may break up once again, by the time you watch this broadcast, there could be yet another update. But what we are going to tell you is the fault line that runs through these regions, what all of those stakeholders want in this long war. First up, we tell you exactly what Israel wants. For Israel, there is only one word, and that, in fact, in its endgame in Lebanon, is security. Tel Aviv wants Hezbollah to be pushed back from the northern border and an end to the rocket and drone threats that have emptied out communities in the north. It wants the freedom to strike threats as they emerge, a buffer zone carved out of southern Lebanon, and above all, long-term security along a border that has never truly been quiet. Let's now tell you what is it that Hezbollah's endgame here. What Israel calls security, Hezbollah actually sees as a threat to its survival. The group wants to preserve its military strength and sidestep any demands as far as disarming is concerned. In fact, it wants to hold on to its influence inside Lebanon as well, keep the language of quote-unquote resistance alive, and walk away having extracted concessions from Israel, and most certainly not the other way around. Behind Hezbollah stands Tehran. As far as Tehran is concerned, what exactly is it that it wants? Its endgame. For Iran, Hezbollah is the most valuable regional asset. It intends to protect it. In fact, Iran wants to keep its regional influence intact, even after being battered by this war, prevent any weakening of the group whatsoever. And here's the strategic play. Tehran wants to link Lebanon to the wider negotiations, turning the broader war talks into Lebanon talks and walking away with guarantees for the terror outfit Hezbollah. Let me now tell you what is it that Washington is looking to get as far as these talks are concerned. For Washington, the priority, of course, is to keep the lid on. America wants to prevent a wider regional war and sustain the fragile Israel-Lebanon ceasefire. It wants to reduce Iranian influence, strengthen the Lebanese state's control over its own territory, and avoid any fresh military escalation whatsoever that could pull the region and the U.S. back into conflict. Remember, Donald Trump is seeking off-ramps. He most certainly doesn't want to escalate this any further. Before I tell you why Lebanon is where this entire story actually ends up coming back to, let me play out some of those important reactions for you as to understand or better understand what the stakeholders are saying.
1: The United States reiterated its ongoing support for both governments to exercise their sovereignty. It reaffirmed that any agreement to cease hostilities must be reached directly between the two governments, brokered by the United States, and not through any separate track.
2: I think we achieved something today which is relatively unprecedented. Israel entered Lebanon after Hezbollah decided to join the war of Iran against Israel. And we're pushing Hezbollah back, and we've brought the people of Lebanon to the understanding that we're not the enemy, Hezbollah is. And now we're going to work together to rid the country of this Iranian proxy on Israel's border.
0: So why does Lebanon really remain the knot that no one can untie? Look at what each of those sides wants. Israel wants security. Hezbollah, of course, is seeking survival. As far as Iran is concerned, it wants to retain influence. And U.S., of course, above all, wants stability. Four stakeholders, four objectives, none of them line up. And that is the fundamental problem. Lebanon isn't the sticking point by accident, viewers. It's where every one of these contrasting goals collide at once. And that is why Lebanon has become the hardest piece of this puzzle. Because this war is about who shapes the Middle East that emerges on

0: the other side of it. Trump wants the biggest prize. He wants the region pacified on American terms. The Abraham Accords expanded, Saudi Arabia brought in, Iran's proxies dismantled, without another American war to pay for it. But Hezbollah's survival, Iran's influence, aren't chips that Tehran is ready to surrender. And Israel's idea of security leaves very little room for either. So the question isn't whether everyone wants this war to end or not. They do. It's whether Washington can force four irreconcilable goals into one deal, or whether Lebanon is where every such deal has fallen apart in the past. To discuss this and to unpack this in greater detail, General Mandy Rana, who's former Deputy Commander, Commanding General, joins me to talk more on this, to better understand how things look right now. In fact, sir, thank you so much for speaking to me on Fault Lines. Let me first start by asking you that you've commanded in this theater with Third Army. When you look at Israel's stated goals, whether it's the buffer zone, the Hezbollah being pushed back, freedom to strike, is that a military objective that you think actually has a clean end, or is it just too open-ended?
1: So, in my opinion, all of the demands by both Israel, by Iran, and by the United States are not very clear, and they're not very measurable because there is no common ground yet. And although Israel and Lebanon have agreed to certain parameters, Hezbollah has not been part of the discussion, and that is a major player, as we know, funded by Iran. So this is still up in the air about the way forward.
0: Hezbollah has taken heavy losses, but still is not disarming. From a military standpoint, can a group like this actually be defeated by force, or do you think it's just about containing them till they come back to strike again?
1: The key challenges in dealing with groups that are funded externally outside of a country is that there has to be some kind of negotiated way out that is a compromise that might be acceptable. If it is not acceptable to the governing state, whether that's Lebanon or to Israel, then the challenge is, unfortunately, that is the door, it keeps the door open for continued violence. So again, without some kind of recognition, some kind of negotiation, it is very likely that violence would continue.
0: Now, Iran, of course, wants to fold Lebanon into wider negotiations, potentially even walk away with guarantees for Hezbollah. Does Tehran hold those cards right now?
1: The difficulty is that Iran is in a much more powerful bargaining position than even 3 months ago when the United States and Israel started this war. Why do I say it? The issue is that they now understand that by using just a few dozen drones that cost anywhere between tens of thousands of US dollars to perhaps 75,000 US dollars, they can actually hold the world hostage in the Middle East relative to the strait to keep it closed and to drive prices up for gasoline and fuel. That's something that was not well known by even the Iranians at the time. And unfortunately, we are in a worse situation, not only in the United States, but also, of course, around the world because of what has happened in the Middle East.
0: So Washington, from a Washington point of view, it wants to strengthen the Lebanese state and reduce some of the influence that Iran has. The Lebanese army, though, of course, is in no position to fulfill any of these military objectives. Are we then looking at a very unrealistic American goal here?
1: It's not realistic to be able to say that the Lebanese army has the capability anytime soon, and anytime soon means even in the next few years. Unfortunately, as we know, Lebanon has been a failed state for many, many decades, and there's many reasons for that. Israel, in my opinion, has the right to exist. At the same time, they have to have certain kinds of security needs. That does not mean that they have the right to attack all of their neighbors who may or may not be attacking them at this time. I think in any situation with neighbors, you have to have strong intelligence gathering capabilities to know when are they planning offensive actions. But otherwise, it's best to figure out how can we get along and respect other peoples while, of course, we're trying to ensure some level of peace and security for all the various peoples in the region.
0: And finally, you ran

0: threat reduction at DTRA if this ceasefire collapses yet again, who really stands to lose the maximum?
1: I believe that the United States is the losing country in this situation, because the Trump administration started this war at the request of the Israeli prime minister. And the American people and the people of the world have been paying for this ever since in terms of increased gas and oil prices. Iran, in terms of its regime, there has been no regime change whatsoever. And in fact, perhaps even more hardliners are in place. And they obviously are not supporting their people, they are supporting themselves. And that's one of the difficulties, even in the United States, where the administration seems to be acting independently of what the American people want, because this war is not popular in the United States whatsoever. And the majority of Americans do not understand why the United States president chose to attack Iran.
0: All right, General Mandy Rana joining me on Fault Lines this week. Thanks so much, sir, for taking out the time. All right, on that note, we're slipping into a very short break. We come back on the other side, tell you more about how Pentagon is now finally planning to catch up when it comes to low-cost drone warfare, something that it stands woefully behind on. What is its game plan? We come back and tell you more.

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11: Breaking news coming in. Samarth Singh has finally surrendered. 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
13: You surrender karne aaye ho ya surrender nahi karne aaye
11: ho? NDTV is the only network in the country that is relentlessly chasing this case.
7: Joining us live now for the first time is Brigendra Singh, senior advocate, appearing for Samarth Singh.
14: The girl has gone because of the pressure created by her own parents.
7: These are difficult circumstances, but the hard questions still need to be asked.
15: मीठा या नमकीन, चाहे जैसे खाओ, 100% सूजी से बनी आर प्योर वर्मिसली, स्वादिष्ट सेहतमंद हर रोज।
16: It's a fast evolving situation in West Bengal. You already have a rebel faction that has now been recognized as the real Trinamool Congress in the state. And the question now is the crisis that Mamata Banerjee finds herself in going to move from the state to the center after the Vidhan Sabha? Is there a storm brewing in parliament as well? Joining us today is somebody who has been right at the center of that entire turmoil that Mamata Banerjee and the TMC find themselves in, Ritabrata Banerjee, the new leader of opposition in West Bengal. Thank you very much, Mr. Banerjee.
17: Thank you.
16: I want to start by asking you, should we be calling you the leader of opposition? Because the Trinamool Congress, or Kalyan Banerjee to be specific, has said this is going to be contested in the Calcutta High Court. Your appointment itself is illegal and against all processes.
17: That's what the court to decide. If Kalyan Banerjee had decided to move to the High Court, that is his prerogative. No problem in that.
18: Welcome back, viewers. You're watching Fault Lines. Well, for decades, American military power was measured in aircraft carriers, stealth bombers, and billion-dollar fighter jets. But the war of the future may be decided by something far cheaper and far more numerous. Last week, our special report on Fault Lines

0: actually revealed and told you how US is facing a critical drone shortage. This at a time when conflicts from Ukraine to the Indo-Pacific are proving that it's mass-produced drones that are actually becoming the defining feature of modern warfare. This week, we are telling you what is it that US is doing to cover up for some of these losses, to make up for lost time, and what is it that it is now looking to do to ensure that it is part of modern warfare drone style. Take a look.
1: The Pentagon is preparing for a new kind of warfare. One where the sky is filled not with a handful of expensive aircraft, but with thousands of drones. According to reports, the program is called Drone Dominance. Its goal is to find the companies capable of producing vast swarms of low-cost attack drones. The initiative is part of a broader Pentagon push to rapidly expand America's drone arsenal after watching how drones transformed battlefields in Ukraine and beyond. This, as experts have already warned that the US urgently needs more low-cost drones and far larger stockpiles of munitions. The lessons from Ukraine are impossible to ignore. Cheap drones are destroying tanks worth millions. Mass drone attacks are forcing even advanced militaries to rethink how wars are fought. Now, Washington wants to ensure it does not fall behind. The Pentagon has launched an 18-month competition to identify the most promising drone manufacturers and accelerate production on a massive scale. Experts say the ultimate vision is affordable mass, building thousands of expendable drones instead of relying solely on small number of high-cost weapons. And the money involved is staggering. According to reports, Pentagon funding requests tied to drone expansion could reach tens of billions of dollars. But this isn't just about buying drones. It's about preparing for a future conflict with a technologically advanced adversary, where the side that can launch thousands of drones may have the decisive advantage. The age of fighter jet isn't over, but America's military is betting that the next great arsenal may not be built around pilots at all. It may be built around swarms.
0: Well, the third story this week on Fault Lines is about the Russia-Ukraine war, where deep inside Ukraine, behind layers of secrecy and far from the front lines, a different kind of battle is being prepared. One fought not with tanks or artillery, but once again with drones that are capable of strikes hundreds of miles deep inside Russia. Remember, this has been the template for Ukraine, even as it has been able to get some territory in this conflict. Whether or not this will be a differentiator remains to be seen, but this report will tell you why this is turning out to be one of the biggest game changers in Russia-Ukraine war, even as it enters year five. Take a look.
2: At an undisclosed location in Ukraine, military technicians work under the cover of darkness. Piece by piece, they assemble the final components of the Lyutny drone. A Ukrainian-made long-range strike weapon. The drone is capable of flying up to 1,700 kilometers and carrying more than 75 kilograms of explosives. The target? Russia's military and industrial heartland. The unit's commander, known only by his call sign Vector, says these drones are becoming Ukraine's most powerful asymmetric weapon. The message is clear. Almost nowhere in Russia is beyond reach. Inside a command room, drone operators stare at digital maps of Russia, plotting routes designed to evade air defenses. as Russia intensifies missile and drone barrages against Ukrainian cities, Kyiv is responding with a strategy aimed at striking deep behind enemy lines. And the scale is growing. According to Ukrainian commanders, some nights see nearly 100 drones launched towards targets across Russia.
3: ПВО завжди прикриває це державний кордон, тої війної степені і об'єкти. 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
2: The accuracy of these drones was on full display when they struck an oil terminal in St. Petersburg and set it ablaze this week. Zelensky claims the drones flew more than 1,000 kilometers to hit the terminal, leaving clouds of black smoke rising over the city's ports. Experts say recent drone tech advancements have allowed Ukraine to attack Russian targets at greater distances and with increased accuracy. For Kyiv, these drones are more than weapons. They are a signal, a warning that the war can no longer be contained to the battlefield. As this highly asymmetric war refuses to come to a halt, drones seem to be tilting the conflict in Kyiv's favor. With Zelensky betting that long-range drones can do what conventional weapons could not, bring the fight directly to Russia's strategic backyard.
0: Well, this week on Fault Lines, we do seem to have stories that really tell you about drone warfare. And as far as naval warfare is concerned, even that, the future may not just be about crewed submarines, but AI-powered underwater drones. The United States, the UK and Australia have announced a major new AUKUS project to develop cutting-edge unmanned undersea vehicles. The drones are expected to carry out surveillance missions, track enemy submarines, protect critical undersea infra, and even support combat operations. Listen in to what exactly the Australian Defence Minister said there, and then we tell you exactly what this project is all about.
4: I think the fundamental point that we're making is that when we are thinking about the rules-based order, it is now not just about seaborne trade, although it obviously clearly continues to be about that, but it's not just about that. We now need to be thinking about the seabed and what lies there, because that is fundamental infrastructure for all of our countries. We are seeing incidents occur in relation to cables being disrupted. That needs to be our focus, and we need to be making sure that the rules of the road at sea also apply to the seabed.
0: Let's now tell you what exactly is AUKUS. Australia, UK and the US together. They formed an alliance in 2021. It was created to strengthen military cooperation, share advanced defence technology and increase intel sharing, and also enhance security in the region that matters to all of them most, which is the Indo-Pacific. It's also meant to counter growing challenges in the entire region. So that's really the premise of why AUKUS came about in 2021. Now, let's tell you what exactly that underwater drone deal is all about. What exactly is it that they are building? Well, it's an unmanned underwater vehicle that they are building, which is also known as underwater drones. In fact, the timeline of this is quite clear, which is that the first systems are expected from 2027 onwards, which is next year. And these drones, well, the real reason for it is specifically they are expected to ensure intel gathering, surveillance and recce as well, and ensure that they mine countermeasures as well. That's most important. These are going to be operational as far as those contested waters in the Indo-Pacific is concerned. And undersea cables, a very important critical infrastructure, will also be protected by these underwater drones, besides communications networks. The reason why it's being done right now, of course, is because of rising incidents with regard to undersea cable being damaged, sabotage instances that are coming to light, and of course, there's rising competition beneath the oceans that is only growing. And that, of course, means that the seabed infrastructure

Infrastructure becomes that much more important and critical for these countries, which is why these underwater drone deals is now such an important part, and that's the reason why it's right here on Fault Lines. Well, that's all we could wrap up in this edition of Fault Lines for you viewers. As always, we get you what really is the fault line across conflicts, how is it that modern warfare is looking, and what will be the big factor that will decide on conflicts going forward. Thanks so much for watching this edition.

0: खास बात।
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3: It's a fast evolving situation in West Bengal. You already have a rebel faction that has now been recognized as the real Trinamool Congress in the state. And the question now is the crisis that Mamata Banerjee finds herself in going to move from the state to the center after the Vidhan Sabha? Is there a storm brewing in parliament as well? Joining us today is somebody who has been right at the center of that entire turmoil that Mamata Banerjee and the TMC find themselves in, Ritabrata Banerjee, the new leader of opposition in West Bengal. Thank you very much, Mr. Banerjee.
4: Thank you.
3: I want to start by asking you, should we be calling you the leader of opposition? Because the Trinamool Congress, or Kalyan Banerjee to be specific, has said this is going to be contested in the Calcutta High Court. Your appointment itself is illegal and against all processes.
4: That's for the court to decide. If Kalyan Banerjee had decided to move to the High Court, that is his prerogative. No problem in that. We have laid our claim, and not only letters, not only forged letters, where actually MLAs were not present, their signatures were put in, the MLAs were not aware that some resolution was being made. There are jugglery in dates. We have written to the Speaker about that, and CID investigation is underway. The CID investigation is going on, and after that, we MLAs have sat together, we decided what we want to do, we wrote to the Speaker, and physically MLAs met the Speaker, and after that the ruling came that this block, more than two-thirds members of the elected candidates set up by Trinamool Congress, that is the opposition block, main opposition block. It is not the question of any political party at this present moment. It is a categoric thing that within the West Bengal State Legislative Assembly, more than two-thirds of the elected MLAs set up by Trinamool Congress. We went to the Speaker, we gave a letter physically there.
5: Welcome, my name is Reet Kaur Sahani and you're watching NDTV. We've got an action-packed show lined up just for you, but let's first take you through the headlines of the hour. Cooking gas gets costlier once again. Domestic LPG cylinder prices have been raised by Rs. 29, taking the price in Delhi to Rs. 942 per cylinder. The hike is expected to impact millions of households across the country and put further pressure on family budgets. Government defends LPG hike. Petroleum Ministry says consumers shielded from the true LPG cost. The Petroleum Ministry further goes on to add that the true LPG cost is much higher. The Petroleum Ministry adds saying that households have been spared the full LPG hit. Political storm inside TMC is now threatening to spill inside of the parliament. Sources say a group of rebel member parliaments are preparing to approach the Lok Sabha Speaker Om Birla, demanding that Abhishek Banerjee's appointment as parliamentary leader be rejected. Fresh cracks are beginning to show within the opposition. The India bloc is set to hold a crucial meeting in Delhi, but disagreements among allies and turmoil within the TMC have put the spotlight on opposition unity. The political battle over the CJP protest is now intensifying. What began as a protest is now turning into a major political flashpoint. Agitating students have given the Education Minister Dharmendra Pradhan a seven-day deadline and are demanding his resignation, while political parties are taking sharply different positions on the issue. One of Bihar's most popular educators is now facing mounting legal trouble. Khan sir has appeared before a court after being named in an FIR linked to the Patna firing case. But his lawyers insist that he will seek bail and has no plans to surrender. Well, recent big breaking news coming in at this hour. Let's take you through it. We're understanding that politics has erupted over the LPG cylinder price hike, as Samajwadi Party chief Akhilesh Yadav has slammed the centre. Akhilesh Yadav has said in High Court that every hope from the Bharatiya Janata Party is now broken. The Samajwadi Party Supremo further went on to add that rising prices strain daily meals. He says that the pockets have been hit by rising costs. An important update coming in right there as politics seems to have erupted on this. My colleague Himanshu is with us on the broadcast to shed more light on this. You know, Himanshu, first the price hike and then politics erupting over it. Help us understand what exactly is the opposition saying at this hour.
6: Well, the opposition's argument is that in last 5-6 weeks, several important petroleum product prices have been increased. Remember, it was on 15th May when petrol and diesel prices were first raised during the Middle East crisis. And then we know that in last 3 weeks, the price of petrol and diesel have been increased at least 4 times. During these last couple of weeks, the commercial LPG has also become expensive. And now, domestic LPG prices have also been upwardly revised. And the opposition's argument is that this comes at a time when inflation is already rising. We do know in April the wholesale price index was above 8%, the point that RBI governor had also made. And now the opposition MPs are arguing that if you just add up the cost that is building up on a middle class family, first the petrol diesel hike and then the commercial LPG became expensive because of which hotel and restaurant services are becoming expensive. And now the domestic LPG increase will increase the burden on a common man. That is the primary argument that opposition is making. But Petroleum Ministry has issued a clarification and lots of important facts about how the Middle East crisis actually has affected India. Remember, we import around 60% of the domestic LPG that we need for domestic consumption. Of this 60%, 90% used to come from Strait of Hormuz, which has remained a disturbed zone. And this has had a cascading effect on India's gas import bill, especially LPG, which we import hugely, as I said. And that is the reason why, even after this increase of that has been affected in the domestic LPG price today, the price, the under-recovery on every LPG cylinder continues to be between 600 and 700 rupees. In fact, the Indian oil companies are saying that the under-recovery in last 1 year has increased to 60,000 crore. So that is the reason government arguing on the one side that we're trying to cushion the impact on Aam Aadmi and opposition now attacking the government on this issue.
5: Absolutely, Manshu, you know, stay with us on the broadcast as we take our viewers through more developments coming in at this hour. While cooking gas has become costlier once again, with domestic LPG prices increased by rupees 29 per cylinder from today. Following the latest hike, the price of a 14.2 kilogram domestic LPG cylinder in New Delhi has gone up from 913 rupees to 942 rupees. This comes after the 60 rupee increase that was announced in March amid disruptions in global energy markets linked to the West Asia conflict. Meanwhile, the centre says the under-recovery on every domestic LPG cylinder still remains close to about 700 rupees. Like my colleague was also mentioning the same. Now, the government has assured adequate supply through higher domestic production and even imports, while also highlighting that improved booking systems and technology-based delivery authentication measures will now take place. Let me also now take you through what the government is saying so far. We've heard the opposition side. The opposition is, of course, taking a jibe at the government. But this is what the Petroleum Ministry had to say on this. So now the Petroleum Ministry has said that consumers are shielded from the true cost of LPG. Like my colleague was also just mentioning that the government says that it has cushioned the consumers from what the true cost of the LPG is. The Petroleum Ministry says that the real cost of LPG is way higher. And it even cites the example of other countries to say that India is tackling on the crisis way better than any of the other countries who too are facing a similar crisis. The LPG under recovery now stands at rupees 600 to 700 is what the government is saying. The government even insists that the consumers are paying way less and that the LPG in reality costs way more. The government says that it has absorbed the gap and that households have been shielded from all of the costs. So LPG prices still cushioned is what the government is saying. It says that the burden of the prices has not yet been passed down to the consumers. An important update coming in right over there. My colleague Himanshu is still with us on the broadcast. Let's also try and get a sense of what he thinks on this. You know, Himanshu, we've seen a face-off between the opposition and the centre on the price hike for the past couple of months, be it the fuel price hike, be it the LPG price hike. Also help us put into perspective, how are some of the other countries grappling with this crisis?
6: Well, it essentially depends on how much of energy products you import, and especially from the Middle East, because Strait of Hormuz is a very critical energy choke point through which 20% of the global oil supply used to pass through before the war erupted in the region on 28th February. So different countries have been impacted differently depending on how much of import dependence they have on critical petroleum products. Now, in the case of India, of course, the government's argument is that in comparison to what other developed countries have done in terms of increasing the price of petroleum products, India has tried its best to cushion the impact. And that is the point that you also made a short while ago, that the real cost of an LPG cylinder, supplying LPG cylinder in India, is around 1600 to 1700 rupees. And so the government's argument is that in despite this huge increase in the real cost of supplying LPG cylinder, the government has tried to cushion the aam aadmi, the common man, and that is why there is a very partial small increase that has been effected today. And remember, the facts also suggest that while the petrol, diesel and commercial LPG prices have been raised many times, and in fact commercial LPG cylinder in Delhi is now costing above 3000 rupees, it used to cost around 1600 rupees. So while an 84% increase has been effected in the commercial LPG price, the domestic LPG prices have not been increased much, and that is the government's argument, that in comparison to other countries, even developed countries like United States or countries in Europe, India has not passed on most of the benefit of this rise in the energy cost that India has had to incur during this Middle East crisis.
5: All right, Himanshu, thank you so much for joining us and sharing those crucial updates with us.
6: Thank you.
5: We're tracking more updates coming in at this hour. We have some big breaking news coming in. There's been a Hitler remark that's been made by the Telangana Chief Minister Revanth Reddy, which has now triggered a fresh row. Now, Revanth Reddy said, and I quote, that Hydra is now inspired by Hitler. Now, when he's talking about Hydra, he essentially is referring to the Hyderabad Disaster Response and Asset Protection Agency. Now, while talking about this, Revanth Reddy has said that Hydra was Adolf Hitler's favorite word. On this, the BJP has slammed the Telangana Chief Minister over the Hitler analogy. BJP has demanded an unconditional apology from the Telangana Chief Minister, Revanth Reddy, who, remember, hails from the Congress party. A big face-off between the BJP and the Congress that's now taking shape in Telangana, as there's been a Hitler remark that's been made by the Telangana Chief Minister that has now triggered a fresh row. Revanth Reddy, remember, said that Hydra is inspired by Hitler. Remember, he was referring to a Hyderabad agency when he was talking about this. He said that Hydra was Adolf Hitler's favourite word. On this, the BJP has jumped in the fray and attacked the Telangana Chief Minister over his comments, saying that it wants an unconditional apology from the Chief Minister. Let's also listen in to what Revanth Reddy had to say.
7: Hydra, the word is Hitler's favourite word, Hydra. His core team called Hydra, who can assassin anyone. So I have taken inspiration from Hitler. I have named as a Hydra.
5: All right, that's the latest update coming in at this hour. You just heard the Telangana Chief Minister Revanth Reddy. He's made the Hitler remark that's now triggered a fresh row in the region. My colleague Ashish joins us on the phone line with fresh updates coming in. Ashish, shocking comments coming in from the Telangana Chief Minister that have evidently triggered a huge row with the BJP attacking him. Help us understand, where did he make these comments and what was the context behind them?
8: Indeed, a controversial comment coming out from Chief Minister of Telangana Revanth Reddy. He was attending a news event in Bangalore on Saturday, and there, while addressing the gathering, he made this particular comment where he compared Hydra, which is a statutory body constituted by a Telangana Congress government in Hyderabad and surrounding area to protect land surrounding lakes as well as government land and anti-encroachment. While explaining the constitution of Hydra, he compared that he took inspiration from German Hitler, and that Hitler has given him the inspiration to name this particular statutory body as Hydra, and now Hydra is going ahead, and like Hitler, when he it is destroying and making all the government land encroachment free. This particular comment of Chief Minister comparing and mentioning Hitler has now got attention from BJP. BJP has launched scathing attack on Chief Minister. Union Minister G. Kishan Reddy has demanded unconditional apology from Chief Minister of Telangana.
5: Right, Ashish, we also have a reaction coming in from BJP Shahzad Poonawalla. Let's also listen in to what he has to say.
9: President Revanth Reddy's Hitlerian mindset is out in the open. Revanth Reddy, who's shown an emergency Hitler mindset, has said that he takes inspiration from Hitler, yes, Hitler, to create Hydra. And he celebrates the illegal, unconstitutional actions taken by it. And this is not the first time. This is the same Revanth Reddy who has said he will parade journalists naked, slap them, beat them, sign the death warrant of his political rivals if they don't know about Indira Gandhi. We know the crackdown he did on students, farmers, youth, especially in the Hyderabad Central University case. This is a man who would make Indira Gandhi proud. He has an emergency mindset, but the entire Congress party does. And they talk about Samvidhan, and they actually are Tanashahi ki dukaan.
5: Well, my colleague Ashish is still with us on the broadcast. Ashish, this clearly has now led to political controversy erupting in the state. Help us understand, has there been any reaction that's come so far from Revanth Reddy after the BJP has attacked him?
8: So far, not. After attending this particular news event in Bangalore, CM comes to Telangana and he, in fact, participated in another government event in Mehboob Nagar and other districts. And there, Chief Minister, while he has not mentioned about Hydra, but definitely he launched attack and he targeted Union government, Prime Minister Narendra Modi, as well as opposition, BRS and BRS leader KCR. While addressing the gathering here in Telangana, Chief Minister again made a statement that Prime Minister Narendra Modi, he is not helping out Telangana, and that's why he has not sanctioned metro project. But this particular comment of comparing Hydra and taking inspiration from Hitler has attracted sharp criticism from BJP. Now we are also hearing that BRS has also condemned the statement made by Chief Minister and where he took inspiration from Hitler. This going to escalate further, that it looks like we are expecting that more BJP leaders will come out and criticize Chief Minister. BRS also is expected to take a similar line. But right now, Congress as well as Chief Minister has not reacted or has not clarified anything on this statement.
5: All right, Ashish, of course, like you said, that, you know, the BJP will also now jump into the fray. More leaders will come in and attack, of course, the Telangana Chief Minister. Always controversial Hitler remarks. You know, I also want to understand the context in which these comments were made. I believe he was launching an agency when he made these comments, right?
8: Chief Minister was participating a news event organized by a prominent newspaper group in Bangalore. And while addressing that news event, when he was explaining about his government policies, his government several welfare programs, he also, Chief Minister, goes ahead and mentioned about Hydra. And he says that he has taken inspiration from Hitler while naming that particular wing, which works against encroachment, lake protection, and secure government land. He said that while constituting this particular government body, he took inspiration from Hitler, and that's why he named it as Hydra. So that's where now the whole political controversy is. Now, whole political criticism is coming out from BJP, at least a union minister and Secunderabad MP from BJP. Kishan Reddy has criticized. He has tweeted also where he has posted on social media demanding apology from Chief Minister.
5: Absolutely, Ashish, and eyebrows evidently being raised, and understandably so, that a sitting Chief Minister saying that he's drawing inspiration from Hitler.
8: Yes, that's where the opposition, BJP in particular, is now demanding apology, unconditional apology, in fact. And they term this particular statement made by Chief Minister as completely irrelevant and a statement which is out of context or probably hurting sentiments, and that's where they are demanding apology from the Chief Minister.
5: But Ashish, does this not raise larger questions about the Chief Minister's ideology? And I'm just being the devil's advocate here. Because, you know, even if he tenders an apology, he has publicly confessed to drawing inspiration from Hitler.
8: Yes, but we need to wait and see what the Chief Minister says on it or what a Congress party says on it. So far, we haven't heard anything from the Congress party as well as Chief Minister. So we need to wait and see what are their defense and how they defend this particular comment made by Chief Minister.
5: Fair enough, Ashish. Of course, we'll wait for the Chief Minister's comments on this. But thank you so much for joining us and sharing those updates with us. Well, for years, K. Annamalai was seen as BJP's most dynamic face in Tamil Nadu. But now with Annamalai walking away from the BJP and launching his own movement, the party now finds itself at crossroads. Now, his new platform has already reportedly attracted over 40 lakh sign-ups, while several BJP functionaries have chosen to quit and follow his lead. This raises serious questions. Is the BJP facing a post-Annamalai vacuum? More details in this special report. Take a look.
10: For nearly 5 years, he was the face of the BJP in Tamil Nadu. A former IPS officer who then moved to politics. A leader that many BJP workers believed could expand the party's footprint in the Dravidian heartland. But today, K. Annamalai is no longer in the BJP. And his departure is raising a much bigger question. The numbers are hard to ignore. Annamalai claims that over 40 lakh people have signed up for his newly launched movement. A movement, he says, is not political party, at least for now. Since his exit, several local leaders and functionaries have resigned from the party, fueling speculation that a section of the cadre remains emotionally invested in the former state chief Annamalai. The BJP, however, is trying to contain the damage.
11: My request to the Bharat Janata Party cadres, don't go to any other party or any other movements. Please, you be here. Bharat Janata Party is a huge party in the world.
10: State BJP President Nayanar Nagendran has publicly appealed to the party workers to not quit. His message is simple. The BJP is bigger than any individual. But on the ground, the challenge is far more complicated because Annamalai was not just another state president. For many young workers, he was the party's biggest crowd puller. The BJP now faces strategic crossroads. Should it double down on collective leadership? Should it elevate a new state-level face? Or should it rely more heavily on Prime Minister Narendra Modi's popularity and the national leadership to keep the cadre united? For now, Annamalai insists his movement is separate from electoral politics. But every new sign-up, every BJP resignation and every show of support is being closely watched by both the allies and the rivals. Because in Tamil Nadu politics, the battle is no longer just about who leads the BJP. It's about who commands the anti-DMK political space. And as Annamalai charts his own path, the BJP faces a reality it hasn't confronted in years. A Tamil Nadu without its most popular state leader. Bureau Report, NDTV.
5: Well, there's some breaking news coming in from West Bengal. Let's take you through it. TMC MLA Madan Mitra's car has been attacked. That's right, eggs have been hurled at Madan Mitra's car. Madan Mitra was not inside the car when the attack took place. However, the TMC MLA has alleged that there is a BJP hand behind the attack. Madan Mitra now claims that the driver of his car was beaten up. An important update coming in from West Bengal, where TMC MLA Madan Mitra's car has been attacked. Those are the visuals right there on your screens at the moment. Eggs have been hurled at Madan Mitra's car and he says that he wasn't in the car during the attack but his driver was beaten up. My colleague Hrithik joins us on the broadcast with the latest updates coming in. You know, Hrithik, setback after setback for the TMC. Walk us through the details. What exactly happened in this specific incident?
12: Well, the incident has surfaced in North Chobbish Porgana, Kamharati area. Remember, Madhur Mitra, TMC senior legislator, health from that area. What we are given to understand, following and you know, the unrest in his area, in his constituency, he had gone in Arya Daho area last evening, and following which, what we have been told, that his vehicle in which he used to travel, that vehicle was badly attacked by some miscreants. So though we do not know the identities of these people, but eggs were hurled at his vehicle. Stones were pelted at the vehicle. His Madhur Mitra, TNC MLA, accused BJP for having their involvement in it, and he also said his driver was badly thrashed by this mob. But what we know, that he also raised the issue before the police, and came after receiving information of unrest. Police forces were sent to bring situation under control. But it is the volume of anger that we see across the length and breadth of the state, that in which several TNC netas and leaders, and who happens to be senior leaders of the named dispensation, are being attacked and coming under threat, especially eggs are being pelted at them. It speaks the volume of anger among the locals. But police actions have been taken, that so far they are given to understand from the local administrations. Back to you.
5: All right, Ritik, stay with us on the broadcast as we have some more updates coming in from West Bengal. Now, we're learning that another TMC councillor has been arrested. That's right, TMC councillor has now been arrested in an alleged extortion case. This is the seventh councillor that has been arrested by the police. Investigation is also now underway in the extortion case. Ritik still with us on the broadcast to shed more light on this. Ritik, walk us through the details. What exactly is happening here? A seventh councillor from the TMC has now been arrested.
12: Well, so far the councillor have been arrested who were representing things the Kolkata Municipal Corporation of the city brought in. Mostly they have been accused for having their involvement in the extortion charges. And remember, last night what we are given to understand, Bapajit Dasgupta, who comes from 101 city body of Kolkata Municipal Corporation, was called in, and he was summoned by the local police station, and he has been arrested so far. Before that, one of his aide was also arrested by police last evening. So far we know there are several allegations, including extortion charges and also the post-poll violence after 2021 elections also being leveled against Bapajito. Now Bapajito happens known as a very close confidant of leaders like Partha Javadi and senior leaders like Abhishek Banerjee and all. So what we know, that one after another TMC councillors who used to represent the TMC in the civil body in a very prestigious Kolkata Municipal Corporation are being arrested. Remember, Hidat Haki, the mayor, has been resigned so far, and the corporation board has been dissolved following the resignation by Kolkata Mayor Hidat Haki. So what you do understand, it has come as a jolt for the Trinamool Congress Party, and pressure are also mounting to keep the save their civic bodies across the states as well, including Kolkata. Back to you.
5: Right, absolutely. Ritik, you rightly said repeated jolts for the Trinamool Congress, but thank you so much for joining us and sharing those updates with us. Well, checking more updates coming in at the Savo. Well, like we said, the TMC is now facing a deepening crisis as rebellion spills from the West Bengal Assembly to inside of the Parliament. Rebel member parliaments are likely to approach Lok Sabha Speaker Om Birla with a letter likely seeking recognition of a separate grouping and rejecting Abhishek Banerjee as their parliamentary leader. Now, this signals a potential implosion that could further weaken the party nationally. In an attempt to quell the rebellion, TMC's General Secretary Abhishek Banerjee landed in Delhi yesterday and is likely to meet with the Trinamool Congress member parliaments. The speculation on the member parliaments was also fueled by Ritubrata Banerjee, who spoke to NDTV and said that there were Trinamool Congress member parliaments who were already in Delhi and were set to meet the Lok Sabha Speaker on Monday.
3: How many MLAs exactly do you have?
4: 60.
3: What do you mean by 60 odd?
4: 61 is the current number. 61 is the current number. Current.
3: You have 61 MLAs with you. Who are these three experts?
4: So you are telling about court judgments. 61 MLAs. 61. Presently, when I am talking to you, we have 61 MLAs.
3: Who are these three additional MLAs who are now on your side?
4: I won't name them because it will be a breach of privilege. I cannot public the letter. It has been given to Speaker. The MLAs physically met him. Their attendance was marked. Mm. And only then, after 3 hours of examining them, the opposition status, the main opposition status, was accorded to us.
3: Okay, you have 61 MLAs.
4: We are ready to prove our numbers in the floor of the assembly.
3: Okay, you are confirming you have 61 MLAs. In that light, I'm going to read to you a tweet that was put out by Kunal Ghosh. He has been there at Mamata Banerjee's Dharna. He was there in the meeting yesterday at Kalighat. And today morning, he says, I'm a legislator of the Trinamool, a legislator of Mamata Di's symbol. I do not support those who, within a month of elections, betray Mamata Di for patronage of the opposition in pursuit of mysterious personal interests. I stand with Mamata Di. However, if mistakes continue at various levels instead of correcting party's errors, I cannot keep my eyes shut. What do you make of this tweet of Kunal Ghosh?
4: See, Kunal Ghosh has a habit of speaking 4 things in a single day. So a man who speaks 4 things or 5 things, in the morning he says something, in the afternoon he says something, in the late afternoon something, in the quick evening something, in the late evening something. So it's a wastage of time to speak about what Kunal Ghosh has tweeted.
3: He's not among the 61 with you?
4: Not at all, no question.
3: Okay.
4: Even if he wants to sign, he won't allow.
3: There are reports that tomorrow there are many MPs who are going to come to Delhi, that they could give a letter to the Lok Sabha Speaker.
4: See, yesterday Bengali media was asking me when I came out of the assembly. I told them that for the last 7 to 10 days, I was not in a condition to speak with any of my former colleagues in the parliament, Trinamool Congress colleagues. Then yesterday I attempted to call a few of them, 4 or 5 people I attempted to call. But incidentally, everybody's phone was switched off, or either switched off or not reachable. So I could not get a chance. Today, maybe in the evening time, late evening or in the night, I will try to call up a few more MPs. If I have a chance to speak with them, then probably, maybe I can get some idea of what is going to happen in Delhi in the next few days.
3: Interesting. So 5 to 10 MPs that you tried to contact, maybe their phones were on flight mode, Ritabata Banerjee. Who knows? When they do come back on again and you manage to speak to them.
4: Might be. They may be on the flight from Calcutta to Delhi. Who knows? They may be in Delhi. They may be traveling even today or to. Anything can happen. But incidentally, everybody's mobile phone was switched off or out of coverage.
3: In the organizational reshuffle that has happened yesterday, Dola Sen and Derek O'Brien have also been given responsibilities. Would you then think that the Trinamool Congress has the chance of getting people back by saying, look, we've got now a more diffused way of working? Abhishek Banerjee will alone not call the shots. There is Derek O'Brien also, there's Mamata Banerjee also, there's Dola Sen also. And apparently they've been making calls to the 58 people who are with you. Shobhandev Chattopadhyay said yesterday that 30, 40 people are now willing to switch back.
4: 80 MLAs are there. There are repeated calls to MLAs for attending tomorrow's meeting. One MLA told me that in 15 years, I did not get a chance to talk to Didi once. Today morning, since morning, she had called 15 times. Yesterday, only 8 MLAs turned up. On 31st, just a few days back, 20 MLAs were there. The numbers are increasing and the numbers will go on decreasing. On the first, when the day we met, the numbers came down, second day. Then on 31st, when the meeting was called, only 20 MLAs were there in Kalighat. Yesterday, 8 MLAs were in Kalighat. And I'm telling you, the numbers will go on decreasing. And such a situation has never happened. You were talking about legal things. I am hopeful that the Honorable Speaker of the West Bengal State Legislative Assembly, they have given a ruling. So it's for them to speak about the grounds of the ruling. But physically, the MLAs were present. And I am very openly challenging, let there be a floor test in the floor of the assembly.
3: Okay, so you're challenging the TMC to a floor test. How many MLAs do you think are going to eventually stay with Didi? I'm not asking how many will.
4: We are the TMC. Inside the West Bengal State Legislative Assembly, this 61 odd people, they forms the Trinamool Congress Legislative Party.
3: How many more will you get?
4: So inside the assembly,
3: what will be your final number? You have 61. How much could it increase?
4: That I can't predict, but I can say numbers will increase.
3: You know, you have said that Mamata Banerjee should become your chief advisor. Isn't this like pouring salt on her wounds? Why?

0: which is almost 2 hours from Calcutta, 2 hours coming back, two and a half hours roaming around in the constituency whole day. People may call me a backstabber, but people is not calling me thief. The awaz, the rant, chor. Abhishek Banerjee was beaten mercilessly like a thief. And it was a anger against the arrogance, anger against the mentality, this particular mentality. So it is very clear what has happened. And he said on the day when he was beaten like a thief, people hurled abuses, hurled eggs, everything happened. He said that I don't need any security. Common people are my security. Such is the level of confidence that within 2 days he wrote to the central government asking for a security cover. I don't have a security cover. I have not written to central government for a security cover. I am going to my constituency. Nowhere people are calling me chor.
1: Well, let me now take you through more updates coming in at this hour amid buzz over a divided opposition India bloc. The opposition alliance is all set to hold a crucial meeting in the national capital on the 8th of June. Mamata Banerjee, who's battling the biggest existential crisis of her political career, is likely to attend the meeting alongside her nephew, Abhishek Banerjee. On the other hand, the DMK has claimed that they will boycott the meeting as the party is no longer a part of the alliance after the Congress's betrayal in Tamil Nadu. Adding on to the pressure ahead of the meeting, the CPIM has also written to the Congress seeking clarification over allegations of a hidden deal with the BJP ahead of the Keralam polls.
2: I don't know details who will participate, who will not participate in the India bloc meeting. That I don't know details. You have our organization general secretary K.C. Venugopal is in Trivandrum. You can ask him, he will tell details.
3: We have received an invite from the India Alliance, and on behalf of MDMK, Marumalchi Dravida Munnetra Kalagam, our leader Mr. Vaiko would participate in the India Alliance meeting in Delhi. And with regard to the question regarding whether about DMK not participating in the India Alliance, I think you meant both DMK and Congress, they have a difference of opinion, and because of that, DMK has taken a decision not to participate in the Alliance.
1: All right, tomorrow is going to be a very important day, especially when it comes to the India Alliance. Remember that there are many buzz. There's also a lot of chirp when it comes to the division that's currently prevalent inside the India bloc. Remember that cracks were evident, especially when it came to the state polls in different states. You had the allies fighting against one another, and that's also created a division between many of the parties. Remember that the DMK, amid this, has come out and said that it is not a part of the alliance anymore. Hence, it will not be attending the meeting. Remember that the DMK had a fallout with the Congress. The 20-year of alliance that it shared with the Congress was broken apart after the Congress decided to, of course, go with the TVK and form the government. Now, the opposition alliance is all set to hold the crucial meeting. The meeting will take place in the national capital. It will take place tomorrow, which is Monday, the 8th of June. Mamata Banerjee, who is battling the biggest existential crisis of her political career, is also expected to attend the meeting alongside her nephew, Abhishek Banerjee. Remember, we've seen multiple setbacks with the TMC inside the West Bengal state after, of course, they lost the election to the BJP. The BJP is currently in power in West Bengal, and the TMC, that's now a part of the opposition, is seeing multiple setbacks. From TMC leaders being, you know, heckled in different parts of the state, to you're also seeing camps that are now emerging out of the TMC and different camps supporting different leaders who will become the leader of opposition. So a lot of chaos now currently prevalent inside the India bloc. The DMK, remember, like I said, is going to boycott the session. My colleague Aishwarya Jain joins us for the broadcast with the latest updates coming in. Aishwarya, tomorrow is going to be a very important meeting for the India bloc that perhaps will decide the fate of the alliance. Help us understand who all will be attending and what will be some of the talking points in this meeting.
4: Well, certainly all the opposition bloc had clearly stated that they will reaffirm that they will fight against the Bharatiya Janata Party, and there should be a united front against the NDA. Certainly there are frictions that are now being seen in the India bloc. First, it was the Jharkhand Mukti Morcha, who clearly opposed the move of Congress Party, who declared one out of two Rajya Sabha seats without any consultation with the Jharkhand Mukti Morcha in the state of Jharkhand. Certainly, they both are the political party which are ruling alliance there. On the other side, it was the DMK, who already had stated that they will be boycotting this particular meeting because of the Congress Party going ahead with the ties with the TVK, and certainly they clearly oppose this move. Now it is the CPIM.

0: or political breakthrough emerges, the people here are left waiting for a resolution to a dispute that has stretched across generations. With Ashwin Nandakumar in Kochi, Bureau Report, NDTV.
1: On that note, slipping into a very short break, more news and updates on the other side.

0: हर पल बनाओ केसरी त्योहार। विमल
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5: It's a fast evolving situation in West Bengal. You already have a rebel faction that has now been recognized as the real Trinamool Congress in the state. And the question now is the crisis that Mamata Banerjee finds herself in going to move from the state to the center after the Vidhan Sabha? Is there a storm brewing in parliament as well? Joining us today is somebody who has been right at the center of that entire turmoil that Mamata Banerjee and the TMC find themselves in, Ritabrata Banerjee, the new leader of opposition in West Bengal. Thank you very much, Mr. Banerjee.
6: Thank you.
5: I want to start by asking you, should we be calling you the leader of opposition? Because the Trinamool Congress, or Kalyan Banerjee to be specific, has said this is going to be contested in the Calcutta High Court. Your appointment itself is illegal and against all processes.
6: That's what the court to decide. If Kalyan Banerjee had decided to move to the High Court, that is his prerogative. No problem in that. We have laid our claim, and not only letters, not only forged letters, where actually MLAs were not present, their signatures were put in, the MLAs were not aware that some resolution was being made. There are jugglery in dates.
7: Welcome back. My name is Reet Kaur Sahani, and you're watching NDTV. Now let's take you to the world of cricket. At just 15, Vaibhav Suryavanshi is on the brink of history. India's newest cricket sensation is now one step away from becoming the country's youngest international debutant. Here's a special report on him. Take a look.
8: Celebrations erupted at the Suryavanshi home in Samastipur as the national selectors took a bold leap of faith by picking the Bihar teenager for the T20 tours of England and Ireland, as well as the Asian Games, following a series of extraordinary knocks in the Indian Premier League.
9: हम लोगों के लिए सपना सच होने के बराबर है। बचपन से वैभव जो मेहनत किया, बहुत कठिन परिश्रम किया, जी तोड़ मेहनत किया था इसी चीज के लिए कि एक दिन देश के लिए खेलेगा। कल रात में बात हुआ था तो वैभव बोला था कल पापा 1 बजे सिलेक्शन कमिटी बैठे थे, उसका वो थोड़ा सा जो है कलेजा धकधका रहा था, तो हम बोले नहीं अच्छा खेला है। हाँ अच्छा खेला है तो अच्छा होगा।
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8: His performances for the Rajasthan Royals have earned him a place in India's senior squad for the first time. Earlier this year, he was instrumental in India's under-19 team winning the 50-over World Cup, scoring a remarkable 175 against England in the finals.
12: We've seen what he can do. You saw even towards those playoffs, almost single-handedly carried Rajasthan Royals for a young kid. We've got high hopes of him, and I think he just has picked himself really.
8: Suryavanshi is now in line for his international debut in Belfast, where India will take on Ireland in 2 T20 internationals at the Stormont on June 26 and 28. If he plays on the tour, Suryavanshi will become India's youngest male international debutant, surpassing Sachin Tendulkar, who made

0: made his international debut at the age of 16 years and 205 days in a test match against Pakistan back in 1989. Already comparisons are being drawn with both Sachin Tendulkar and Don Bradman. His remarkable performances led the 15-year opener to win the Most Valuable Player Award after amassing 776 runs at a staggering strike rate of 237.30.
1: लेकिन हम अभी इस लाइक वैभव को इस लाइक बिल्कुल नहीं समझते। देखिए वो लोग देश के लिए बहुत कुछ करके गए हैं। सब कोई क्रिकेट के भगवान है, कोई दीवार है, मतलब कहने का ये है कि वैभव अभी उन लोगों के पैर के धूली के बराबर भी नहीं है।
0: For now, the teenager will have to switch back to 50 over cricket as he tours the Emerald Isle with India A team. Although he has earned his opportunity through his exploits in T20 cricket, his ultimate dream remains representing India in all three formats of the game. With Rika Roy, Bureau Report for NDTV.
2: Well, moving on to more updates coming in at this hour. Well, the USCIS's new green card policy has sparked concern amongst America's business leaders who fear a hit to the immigrant-dependent workforces. With industry pushing back, will the Trump administration soften its stance or stay the course? Here's a special report on this. Take a look.
0: After weeks of hue and cry, the new US green card policy might be taking a softer turn. Just last month, the US Citizenship and Immigration Services took a major policy turn to the green card application process. They declared that most applicants will have to return to their countries of origin to apply for a green card. However, now there seems to be a flicker of hope. A private warning has been issued to President Trump. America's tech and artificial intelligence business leaders have warned the White House and other Trump officials that the new green card policy would harm their workforces. The warning has not gone in vain. According to some immigration lawyers, the policy is paused and some applicants have been told they don't have to return home. However, the official stance still remains the same, that it's an existing policy where officials will take a call on a case-by-case basis. Now, this is not the first time that the Trump administration has backtracked a decision post-backlash. Some reversals have happened in the past as well. Last summer, the administration announced a pause on immigration raids in the hospitality and agriculture sector after there was an outcry from employers about losing workers to raids. Also last year, after an uproar from the business community, the administration had to issue a clarification that a new $100,000 fee on H-1B visas would only affect the new ones. Even President Trump had expressed opposition to a massive raid on a Hyundai facility in Georgia last year, following outrage from business groups and investors. Business leaders have consistently been in talks with the White House through private channels to voice opposition to immigration policies that restrict access to workers. Immigrant communities, especially Indians, make up a significant portion of the US tech industry. If the lobbying by tech companies work, it would mark a significant silver lining for the Indian immigrants. So will America soften their green card policy? Bureau Report, NDTV World.

0: Janata understood the real politics of CPM and left the Democratic Front.
1: And that kind of victory is truly astonishing. And I do believe it marks a return of the Congress with the kind of mandate to bring about radical transformation.
2: या नमकीन चाहे जैसे खाओ 100% सूजी से बनी आर प्योर व मिसली स्वादिष्ट सेहतमंद हर रोज.
3: It's a fast evolving situation in West Bengal. You already have a rebel faction that has now been recognized as the real Trinamool Congress in the state. And the question now is the crisis that Mamata Banerjee finds herself in going to move from the state to the center after the Vidhan Sabha? Is there a storm brewing in Parliament as well? Joining us today is somebody who has been right at the center of that entire turmoil that Mamata Banerjee and the TMC find themselves in, Ritabrata Banerjee, the new leader of opposition in West Bengal. Thank you very much, Mr. Banerjee.
4: Thank you.
3: I want to start by asking you, should we be calling you the leader of opposition? Because the Trinamool Congress, or Kalyan Banerjee to be specific, has said this is going to be contested in the Calcutta High Court. Your appointment itself is illegal and against all processes.
4: That's for the court to decide. If
5: Good morning, you're watching NTV 24/7. I'm Divya Vata. We have a whole lot lined up for you, including LPG prices that are on a hike yet again. They've been increased by the government. We're going to get you details of all of that and a lot more. First, the headlines. LPG prices have been hiked yet again, with the domestic LPG cylinder that has now gone up by 29 rupees. The opposition, of course, is up in arms and is hitting out at the centre, saying the common man is being burdened by the price rise. And the centre is defending the LPG price hike, saying consumers have been shielded from the true cost of LPG, asserting LPG is under recovery. It's between 600 to 700 rupees. And the Hitler remark by Telangana's Chief Minister Revanth Reddy has triggered a row. Revanth Reddy says Hydra is inspired by Hitler. The BJP is slamming at the Telangana Chief Minister over that analogy, demanding an apology. Another TMC councillor has been arrested. We're talking about TMC councillor Bappaditya Das Gupta, who's been arrested in the alleged extortion case. The sixth TMC to be arrested. And a twist in the Patna coaching fire case. Councillor will not surrender for now. That is, his legal team for now is preparing to seek an anticipatory bail for him. Let's begin with our top story. Break news coming in, and this is in regard to the remarks that have been made by the Telangana Chief Minister. The Telangana Chief Minister Revanth Reddy has sparked a major political debate, and this was during a session that was held in Bengaluru, where he criticised the centre over regional imbalances and underrepresentation of the southern states and resource allocation, by saying what? That the Prime Minister, the President and the Home Minister all are from the northern part of the country. He went on to say all top posts have been held by North Indians, and he feels ashamed to salute them. In fact, that is what Revanth Reddy has said, that he doesn't want to live as a second-class citizen. Let's listen in to Revanth Reddy.
6: Why? President of India from North India, Prime Minister of India, North India. Because of we don't have strength to show our political strength. So we don't want to live like second-grade citizens in Delhi, paying taxes and saluting Delhi. So on I have told, I have opposed. If as it is 543 wanted to implement woman reservation, 181, ask him to implement today itself. 2027 UP assembly elections are going to come. Ask him to implement woman reservation in Uttar Pradesh.
5: And to know more on this, we have my colleague Ashish joining us. Ashish, those remarks coming out of the Chief Minister, very unbecoming of someone who is in power, because he is literally hitting out at the Prime Minister, the Home Minister, the Defence

0: Defence Minister, you know, saying they're all from North India, and you know, a divide that's been created by Revanth Reddy himself here.
1: By Chief Minister Revanth Reddy, he was attending a news event today, and while addressing the particular gathering, news event gathering, he made this particular statement where he claimed and he suggested that while all the top posts are held by North Indian like President, Prime Minister, Defence Minister, Southern state are losing.
0: Right. Well, Ashish, just hold on to that thought. Let's listen into what the BJP has to say. We have Shehzad Poonawalla joining us on the broadcast this morning. Thank you so much for speaking with us here on NDTV. Your reactions to what has been said by the Chief Minister of Telangana?
2: This is an absolutely shameful statement. After his eulogy for Hitler in the same event, now this man talks about dividing India into North and South. And he says that because certain constitutional office bearers come from north of the country. By the way, Mr. Modi does not come from north. He comes from Gujarat, that's west. And President Murmu comes from east, that is Odisha. But anyways, his geography is as bad as his sense of constitution. But having said that, he says that I won't salute them. That means he's disrespecting the constitution. And this is not the first time a congressman has said this. You remember that D.K. Shivakumar's brother, D.K. Suresh, has also said about splitting the country into two parts and South should get Azadi from North. This kind of dangerous rhetoric led to the division of India once. Mr. Revanth Reddy, walking on the footsteps of Jinnah, wants to divide India again. This is absolutely shameful. And Rahul Gandhi, if he actually cares for the Samvidhan, should come out and not only slam Mr. Revanth Reddy, but should immediately remove him.
0: Targeting the BJP leadership, or is he really deepening the divide when it comes to North and South, Mr. Poonawalla?
2: No, look at the language he has used, that the people from his part of the country feel like second-class citizens. Then he's saying that constitutional office bearers are from the north of the country. So he's not targeting BJP. You fight BJP, no problem. Fight them on political issues. But you are targeting the constitutional institutions of this country and now dividing it into North and South. So this shows the mindset of this man, and it is a dangerous mindset, and I hope Rahul Gandhi, who swears by the constitution, will now tell us what action will be taken on Mr. Rahul Gandhi, on Mr. Revanth Reddy.
0: Right. Well, thank you so much for speaking with us here on NDTV. My colleague Ashish also with us. Ashish, is this, political defiance that's at play here? When we talk about Revanth Reddy saying he will not salute the Prime Minister, the Home Minister, the Defence Minister, and this is all based on where they come from.
1: Yes, basically we also need to understand where he made and why he made this comment. We need to understand the context also. Of course, this comment is very controversial and it will attract more and more sharp political criticism. While mentioning about delimitation, the recent delimitation and women's reservation move by the union government, Chief Minister went on and said that he alleged that southern state, despite contributing more to the national economy, were facing discrimination. And while making these particular comments, he went on and said that how top constitutional posts are being held by North people from North India. And he also suggested that because of these delimitation and women's reservation.
0: Right. Will this statement really politically help Revanth Reddy in Telangana, or is it going to politically backfire as far as, backfire nationally is concerned? Of course, is the big question. And, Ashish, we will keep coming back to you for more that was said as far as that huddle in Bengaluru is concerned. Let's also get you the very latest when it comes to the Chief Minister there, highlighting that top constitutional positions, including the President, the Prime Minister, the Home Minister, the Defence Minister, all occupied by leaders from North India, is what he had said. But that political row has erupted in Telangana after he made remarks linking Hydra to Adolf Hitler. That also has sparked a controversy. Reddy reportedly said that Hydra was Hitler's favourite word and claimed that the anti-encroachment agency, Hydra, was inspired by the Nazi dictator. Now, the BJP has strongly condemned the remarks, accusing the Telangana Chief Minister of making irresponsible statements and trivialising historical atrocities. Now, the party has demanded, and this is an unconditional apology that's being demanded from Revanth Reddy, saying the comparison is absolutely unacceptable and also unbecoming of a constitutional authority. The controversy has now triggered a fresh war of words between the ruling Congress and the BJP, and that is the latest that we have for you with the controversy that has erupted over remarks that are being said. Let's just also get in, a BRS leader who's joining us in order to get us a reaction, in fact, on this. Let's just get in the political reactions coming about to the comments that have been said so far. Well, we have with us... Let's get Mr. Mane here to also comment on what has been said. Sir, your reaction on what Revanth Reddy has said, from targeting the Prime Minister to also, now making this analogy with Adolf Hitler because of saying that Hydra was his favourite word, and there is an unapologetic, unconditional apology that's being demanded of him. Your reaction to what really has been said at this huddle in Bengaluru?
3: Well, Divyaji, when a chief minister who has to run an administration of a state, who has responsibility of 4 crore people of this state, does not have a proper vision how to run the state, such statements are tend to happen. I mean, number one, he says Adolf Hitler, the man who's responsible for the Holocaust of millions, is an inspiration to Congress chief minister. Then for this, Mr. Rahul Gandhi ji has to answer, because Rahul Gandhi ji comes and campaigns Mohabbat ki Dukaan, and here is a man who says that Adolf Hitler and his assassination team is his inspiration to run bulldozers over poor people's houses, number one. Number two, he also says that North Indian Prime Minister, but at the same time, couple of months ago, he was the same person who says that I will collect 1,000 crores to send to Delhi, to the Gandhi family. This is the same Chief Minister Revanth Reddy. So there is so much of contradiction. And he also took a vow that he will make Rahul Gandhi ji the Prime Minister of India. Is Rahul Gandhi ji from the south of India? So there is absolute contradiction, a mockery. And unfortunately, we feel really embarrassed that he is the Chief Minister of Telangana. He is representing Telangana and is becoming a national shame. This is what we are upset about.
0: Right. Can governance ever be compared to dictatorship methods is the question here. Thank you so much, Krishank Mane, for speaking with us here on NDTV. Now, let's just get you more political reactions coming about.
4: Hydra, the word is Hitler's favorite word, Hydra. His core team called Hydra, who can assassinate anyone. So I have taken inspiration from Hitler. I have named as a Hydra.
5: Revanth Reddy's Hitlerian mindset is out in the open. Revanth Reddy, who's shown an emergency Hitler mindset, has said that he takes inspiration from Hitler, yes, Hitler, to create Hydra. And he celebrates the illegal, unconstitutional actions taken by it. And this is not the first time. This is the same Revanth Reddy who has said he will parade journalists naked, slap them, beat them, sign the death warrant of his political rivals if they don't know about Indira Gandhi. We know the crackdown he did on students, farmers, youth, especially in the Hyderabad Central University case. This is a man who would make Indira Gandhi proud. He has an emergency mindset, but the entire Congress party does. And they talk about Samvidhan, and they actually are Tanashahi ki Dukaan.
0: Right, that was a reaction by the BJP in regard to what has been said during that huddle that took place in Bengaluru. Well, let's just switch tracks now to Tamil Nadu and get you the very latest. So when it comes to the former Chief Minister, M.K. Stalin there. M.K. Stalin, in fact, has gone ahead and spoken about the TVK and saying that TVK is surviving. And, basically, while urging party workers to take a pledge to bring down the TVK government, which he says has survived with the support of parties that were once part of the DMK-led alliance and had won seats in the assembly. So that is what M.K. Stalin is really saying. In fact, this is the TVK government is in a way being sustained by our support because our former alliance partners are backing it. And these are the very parties that wanted us to win the elections, and their leaders themselves clarified that they had consulted me before extending the support, their support, to the TVK. Let's listen in to M.K. Stalin.
6: You must not forget that the current government is running only due to our mercy.

0: So, this government is running today only with the mercy of the parties that were in our alliance. So, it is through the mercy of the parties that were in alliance with us, wanting the DMK to come to power, that the current situation persists. The leaders of those very parties, the leaders in that alliance, have mentioned this in many places. When they came, they said, "We have come only after informing our alliance leader, DMK President M.K. Stalin." When they were about to leave after saying that, I told them, "You go ahead, it is your wish, I will not hinder the democracy you have. Presidential rule should not come to the country." It was based on the premise that BJP rule should not enter Tamil Nadu through that means that I sent them off. Therefore, let us take a pledge to work towards putting an end to this government that is running with our mercy.
1: Well, we have my colleague Vijay joining us to get us the latest on this. Vijay, is of course, you know, what is this really signaling and hinting towards as far as the popularity of the TVK party is concerned that is in power in Tamil Nadu? Is this the fear or is Stalin politically threatened by the rise of the TVK in Tamil Nadu?
2: Well, one can't deny the fact the rise of Tamilaga Vetri Kalagam party in Tamil Nadu, especially after the results. Even though TVK don't have that absolute majority, they won 108 seats in Tamil Nadu with the biggest, single largest party in Tamil Nadu. And they formed the government with the support of DMK allies like Congress, BCK, left parties. So we can't deny the fact. But however, DMK and ADMK have started to criticize the Tamilaga Vetri Kalagam party for forming the government with the support of DMK allies. Remember, just before the election, even DMK and ADMK both owned criticized Tamilaga Vetri Kalagam party. DMK chief MK Stalin called the 2026 election as a fight between New Delhi versus Tamil Nadu. But however, the picture got totally changed. Now, Chief Minister M.K. Stalin said TVK forms the government with the support of DMK allies. So, he also asked the party cadre to work hard to put full stop for this government. On the other hand, Edappadi K. Palaniswamy also calls this government as a minority government, saying that they formed the government, TVK formed the government only with the support of outside allies. But it is clear, Congress has already declared saying that they are going to continue with the DMK, with the TVK alliance only. But however, left parties and VCK still have to declare whether they are extending outside support or they are part of TVK alliance, because a few days back only, left parties gave clarification saying that they are only giving giving outside support to the Tamilaga Vetri Kalagam party, but they are staying with the DMK alliance only. So we'll get a clear picture near to the local body election, how these alliance going to change in Tamil Nadu. But as of now, it is very clear how the other parties have started to criticize the Tamilaga Vetri Kalagam. But even Vijay himself have given clarification during the Trichy district meeting, where he had said that next time definitely we are hoping that we will win with a majority number of seats.
1: Why is the TVK attracting such a strong reactions from the DMK at this particular point in time is the big question. Thank you so much, Vijay, for getting us all the very latest. Now let's switch tracks, and this is in regard to K. Annamalai. Now, for years, Annamalai was seen as BJP's most dynamic face in Tamil Nadu. But now, with Annamalai walking away from the BJP and launching his own movement, the party finds itself at a crossroad. This new platform has reportedly attracted over 40 lakh signups, while several BJP functionaries have chosen to quit and to follow him instead. This raises questions. Is the BJP facing a post vacuum as far as the post Annamalai face is concerned? Here are the details you need to know.
3: For nearly 5 years, he was the face of the BJP in Tamil Nadu. A former IPS officer who then moved to politics. A leader that many BJP workers believed could expand the party's footprint in the Dravidian heartland. But today, K. Annamalai is no longer in the BJP, and his departure is raising a much bigger question. The numbers are hard to ignore. Annamalai claims that over 40 lakh people have signed up for his newly launched movement. A movement he says is not political party, at least for now. Since his exit, several local leaders and functionaries have resigned from the party, fueling speculation that a section of the cadre remains emotionally invested in the former state chief Annamalai. The BJP, however, is trying to contain the damage.
4: My request to the Bharat Janata Party cadres, don't go to any other party or any other movements. Please, you be here. Bharat Janata Party is a huge party in the world.
3: State BJP President Nayanar Nagendran has publicly appealed to the party workers to not quit. His message is simple. The BJP is bigger than any individual. But on the ground, the challenge is far more complicated because Annamalai was not just another state president. For many young workers, he was the party's biggest crowd puller. The BJP now faces strategic crossroads. Should it double down on collective leadership? Should it elevate a new state-level face? Or should it rely more heavily on Prime Minister Narendra Modi's popularity and the national leadership to keep the cadre united? For now, Annamalai insists his movement is separate from electoral politics. But every new sign-up, every BJP resignation and every show of support is being closely watched by both the allies and the rivals. Because in Tamil Nadu politics, the battle is no longer just about who leads the BJP. It's about who commands the anti-DMK political space. And as Annamalai charts his own path, the BJP faces a reality it hasn't confronted in years. A Tamil Nadu without its most popular state leader. Bureau Report, NDTV.
1: Right, let's now switch tracks and get you the very latest. And this is from Mumbai. Two people have died during a live music event at the NSCI Worli Dome in Mumbai, with the cause of death yet to be established. The police are investigating a possible drug-related angle amid the this is the presence of thousands and thousands of attendees. The two people who have died includes a 28-year-old who was a resident of Mahim. Now, we have the primary investigation revealing that he had consumed an excessive amount of alcohol. A young woman was accompanying him. There was a large crowd as far as the concert is concerned. And according to preliminary information, both of them reportedly felt suffocated amidst that heavy crowd. We have Sujata, my colleague, joining us from Mumbai to get us the very latest. Sujata, of course, all this will only be established once the post-mortem results are out. When are they expected?
5: Well, yes, we spoke to police officials and they state that the post-mortem report will be out soon. And also, there are police teams that are currently at the spot to interrogate the entire matter, because we know that this is not the first case that has happened in Mumbai. Earlier, it was in Goregaon at the NESCO, wherein we saw that two MBA individuals who had done their MBA, they had lost their lives because of illicit drug consumption. Not only that, there have been several of these parties that are currently, we see, getting arranged. And the nightlife of Mumbai is currently under the scanner. Because also sources tell us that in this very particular case, no permission for the concert was being granted. Reason being the NESCO incident itself. However, because of the owners and the people who were organizing the entire event, they got in touch with senior officials from the hierarchy and they got the permission to get the concert done. Now, the concert was arranged. We saw the video in which it can be clearly seen that there's a huge crowd of people who are in that very dome. Of NSCI. However, because of extra alcohol consumption that led to this individual pronouncing dead is yet to be ascertained. However, police so far has ruled out the drug angle, stating that substances were not reportedly used. However, that is still a matter of investigation. However, one individual, 28 years old, resident of Mahim, is now dead because of the concert, because of him Is it because of having and consuming alcohol in excessive quantity, or what is the reason? Will be coming out soon after the entire post-mortem report is completed at the JJ Hospital. But what we know so far is that police is trying to probe the entire matter. And also, is it because of these concerts that are leading to young lives who are losing their lives because of such instances needs to be taken onto a reality check by the police as well. However, investigation is currently underway and post-mortem report will be out soon, say by afternoon. Back to you, Divya.
1: Right, bringing to mind that tragedy that took place just on the 11th of April, where two MBA students had died from a suspected MDMA or ecstasy overdose at the UNESCO Exhibition Centre in Goregaon. Now, this has taken place in Worli. Moving on now to West Bengal. The TMC is facing a deepening crisis as rebellion spills from the West Bengal Assembly into the Parliament. The rebel MAs are basically are likely to approach the Lok Sabha Speaker Om Birla with a letter likely seeking the recognition of a separate grouping and rejecting Abhishek Banerjee as their parliamentary leader. This basically is signalling basically towards a potential implosion that could further weaken the party nationally. In an attempt to quell the rebellion, TMC's General Secretary Abhishek Banerjee landed in Delhi and he is likely to meet TMC MPs. The speculation on MPs was also fueled after Rita Brata Banerjee, in a conversation with NDTV, said that there were TMC MPs who are already here in Delhi and they're set to meet the Lok Sabha Speaker. And that meeting is going to be taking place tomorrow in 24 hours' time from now on Monday.
6: There are reports that tomorrow there are many MPs who are going to come to Delhi, that they could give a letter to the Lok Sabha Speaker.
7: See, yesterday, Bengali media was asking me when I came out of the assembly. I told them that for the last 7 to 10 days, I was not in a condition to speak with any of my former colleagues in the parliament, Trinamool Congress colleagues. Then yesterday, I attempted to call a few of them. 4 or 5 people I attempted to call. But incidentally, everybody's phone was switched off, or either switched off or not reachable. So I could not get a chance. Today, maybe in the evening time, late evening or in the night, I will try to call up a few more MPs. If I have a chance to speak with them, then probably, maybe, I can get some idea of what is going to happen in Delhi in the next few days.
6: Interesting. So 5 to 10 MPs that you tried to contact, maybe their phones were on flight mode, Rita Brata Banerjee. Who knows? When they do come back on again and you manage to speak to them.
7: Might be. They may be on the flight from Calcutta to Delhi. Who knows? They may be in Delhi. They may be traveling even today or to. Anything can happen. But incidentally, everybody's mobile phone was switched off or out of coverage.
1: Right, well, with that, we're slipping into a very short break. Back with a whole lot more on the other side. Please stay with us.

0: हर पल मनाओ केसरी त्योहार। विमल
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2: अरे मेरे राजा।
4: It's a fast evolving situation in West Bengal. You already have a rebel faction that has now been recognized as the real Trinamool Congress in the state. And the question now is the crisis that Mamata Banerjee finds herself in going to move from the state to the center after the Vidhan Sabha? Is there a storm brewing in parliament as well? Joining us today is somebody who has been right at the center of that entire turmoil that Mamata Banerjee and the TMC find themselves in, Hrithabrata Banerjee, the new leader of opposition in West Bengal. Thank you very much, Mr. Banerjee.
5: Thank you.
4: I want to start by asking you, should we be calling you the leader of opposition? Because the Trinamool Congress, or Kalyan Banerjee to be specific, has said this is going to be contested in the Calcutta High Court. Your appointment itself is illegal and against all processes.
5: That's what the court to decide. If Kalyan Banerjee had decided to move to the High Court, that is his prerogative. No problem in that. We have laid our claim, and not only letters, not only forged letters, where actually MLAs were not present, their signatures were put in, the MLAs were not aware that some resolution was being made. There are jugglery in dates.

0: We have written to the speaker about that, and CID investigation is underway. The CID investigation is going on, and after that, we MLAs have sat together, we decided what we want to do, we wrote to the speaker, and physically MLAs met the speaker, and after that the ruling came that this block, more than 2/3 members of the elected candidates set up by Trinamool Congress, that is the opposition block, main opposition block. It is not the question of any political party at this present moment. It is a categoric thing that within the West Bengal State Legislative Assembly, more than 2/3 of the elected MLAs set up by Trinamool Congress. We went to the speaker, we gave a letter, physically the MLAs were present, and if necessary, if the Honorable Speaker deems fit, we may prove our numbers in the floor of the House.
1: Because the Maharashtra judgment of the Supreme Court says, and I quote, the political party and not the legislature party appoints the whip and leader of party in the House, which means that going by this, it is not just the legislators, but the party. And the first ever letter for the party was sent by Abhishek Banerjee. So technically, are your legislators, the 58 who are with you, even equipped to name you as the LOP or anyone as the whip, according to the Supreme Court judgment?
0: See, the situation in Bengal has been, Bengal things have been completely different. On 6th of May, when the first meeting after the election results came out, were organized in Kalighat, there was only a single resolution. There was no resolution on the selection of the leaders or any discussion about any leaders of the legislative party. There was a single resolution for the outstanding effort Abhishek Banerjee had put up. Every MLA.
2: Welcome back. If it was because of Hamas that Israel flattened Gaza, then it was to go after the Hezbollah. Now, the IDF was sent into Lebanon again. This is the third time that Israel has marched into Lebanon, saying it has to set up a buffer zone for its own security. Lebanon sees it as an invasion, with the border between them never having been formalized and with the question of Palestine providing ready tinder. The fighting never ends in the Levant. On NDTV, we focus this time on Lebanon and the endless war that does not seem to come to an end. Take a look.

Kalat al-Shakhif in Arabic or Beaufort in Old French is more than 900 years old. Built by the Crusaders in the 12th century, the fort stands 2,300 feet above sea level, overlooking the land around Litani River in Lebanon. For centuries, this defensive stronghold monitored movement across a large area of southern Lebanon. On 1st of June 2026, Israel announced that it had again captured the medieval fortress. 44 years after its first occupation, and 26 years after Israel had had to withdraw. Israel waging war in Lebanon is not new. Rooted in the lack of a formal peace treaty since 1948, it is a long-standing conflict that revolves around the issue of land disputes, border skirmishes, Palestine, and Hezbollah. All the festering reasons summed up

0: On May 14, 1948, David Ben-Gurion, the head of the Jewish Agency, proclaimed the establishment of the State of Israel. No Arab country, including Lebanon, recognized Israel. The next day, five Arab countries in support of the Palestinian right for their own homeland declared war on the new entity. And so began the nearly eight-decade-long conflict that continues in one form or the other. But Israel's border with Lebanon for the first 20 years remained the quietest in the region. Lebanon, along with Jordan, was seen as one of the Arab states most likely to reach a permanent agreement with Israel. As Israel fought the combined armies of the five Arab countries, Lebanon quietly absorbed 110,000 Palestinian refugees during and after the 1948 war. In 1961, Israeli Prime Minister David Ben-Gurion said, "Lebanon is ready to live in peace with Israel now." The Israeli Foreign Minister and later to be Prime Minister, Golda Meir, in 1963, told US President John Kennedy, "Cows occasionally wander over the border from Lebanon and are sent back. That when girls in the Israeli army get lost and wander across the Lebanese border, they are very politely returned." In 2026, Israel first conducted aerial attacks on Lebanon and then launched a full-scale ground offensive. It declared much of southern Lebanon to be a combat zone, ordering the residents of major communities to flee their homes.
1: Well, Beirut was rocked by massive missile attacks from Israel, and this place called Jinnah was targeted during the night. It is here which it has created crater. Apparently it hit here, and there are some pieces of cars you can see.
2: This is also considered as the stronghold of Hezbollah, just meters away from here. My camera person will show you, these are the posters of the Hezbollah commandos, if you see. And right over there, this is the entrance towards the Hezbollah headquarters, or what we call the Hezbollah Square. And behind me, what you see is the total devastation which this particular area has seen, not just since March 2nd, when Hezbollah jumped into the war between Iran and Israel. This is what they had to face from the Israeli air strikes.
0: More than 1 million Lebanese have already been displaced. The capital Beirut and other cities continue to be pounded, and the Israeli Defense Force, the IDF, flattens Lebanese villages that are close to the border with Israel.

0: Right now, I'm inside the house that was hit by a projectile fired by Hezbollah. This was a kitchen. Look at the condition of the kitchen. No one can say that this was a kitchen where the family members used to eat together, sit together. Some of the books are lying here, but no one is inside. This house is completely abandoned.
1: On December 26, 1968, two members of the Popular Front for the Liberation of Palestine, PFLP, based in Beirut, Lebanon, attacked an Israeli El Al aircraft in Athens.

0: Greece. Israel held Lebanon responsible for the attacks. It retaliated on the night of December 28, 1968, when 8 Israeli helicopters took part in an attack on the Beirut International Airport. Israeli commandos landed at the airport and all commercial aircraft belonging to Arab Airlines were destroyed. Lebanese sources reported that 2 Israeli commandos were injured by gunfire from airport guards. There was no loss of life.
1: ما حسينا ان الانفجار طلع زي ما شايفت كوكب البيت انا بقلت جوا نزل الحيط الازاز علي تخبطت الدنيا
0: On 2nd of March 2026, Hezbollah launched missiles and drones at northern Israel in retaliation for US-Israeli strikes on Tehran 2 days prior that killed Iran's supreme leader. Israel responded by launching airstrikes across Lebanon, targeting Hezbollah, they claimed, and other Iran-backed groups. In this latest invasion of Lebanon, the IDF has used its Gaza model of operations. Israel has effectively created a new security zone in South Lebanon by occupying Lebanese territory, razing to the ground whole villages that Hezbollah had allegedly used for military purposes and clearing out most of the population from the area.
2: بالبيت إلا طلعوا هيك الولاد لقوا في تهديد البنايتنا هي ذاتها إمنا تركنا كل شيء ونزلنا بعد نص ساعة سمعنا الغارة إنا وين عم فرق معركة قالوا لنا هي البناية ذاتها المهددة
0: The 1949 Lebanon-Israel Armistice Agreement established the frontier between the two countries. Deemed status quo of historic agreements, That line was meant to become a final border in the course of time, but that was not to happen. By the 1960s, Palestinian armed groups based out of Lebanon had become active against Israel. In 1970 and 71, Jordan expelled Palestinian guerrillas into Syria and Lebanon, among other places. The increased presence of Palestinian militants in Lebanon increased tensions with Israel. Anti-Israel militant and terror activities kept on mounting till Israel launched a full-scale war. Operation Litani, Israel's first large-scale war in 1978, was aimed at removing Palestinian militants and creating a buffer zone in southern Lebanon. As the IDF crossed the border, Lebanon appealed to the United Nations. Action by the UN Security Council was swift, and the United Nations Interim Force in Lebanon, UNIFIL, was sent to oversee Israel's withdrawal from all Lebanese territory.

It was 1978 that was root to the militant resistance movement that would become a thorn in the side of the Israeli state, Hezbollah. Hezbollah in Lebanon also became the champion of the Shia community. The Lebanese civil war, which raged from 1975 to 1989, provided Hezbollah the internal legitimacy as it became the defender and protector of the Shias in Lebanon. Iran played a pivotal role in providing material and ideological backing to Hezbollah to attack Israel. Israel invaded Lebanon in 1982 and attacked Beaufort on the first night of what

And so began Israel's 18-year occupation of the old fortress and a security strip deep inside southern Lebanon. The area was administered through the South Lebanon Army with direct Israeli backing for nearly 18 years. Hezbollah and its allies kept up a constant field of resistance, harassing the Israeli occupation forces. In 2000, Israel withdrew from Lebanon. When Israel withdrew, a new line was established under United Nations supervision, the Blue Line. But the Blue Line was never a final international border. Lebanon maintained 13 reservation points along the line, and this gap between the UN line and Lebanon's claimed international border gave continued political justification for maintaining armed resistance. Israel's withdrawal also strengthened Hezbollah's position. The group was hailed as the liberator by most Lebanese and many others in the Arab world.

In 2006, war erupted again when the Hezbollah abducted and killed two Israeli soldiers. Israel sent its troops into Lebanon, and for 34 days the war continued between Israel and Hezbollah. Hezbollah fired more than 4,000 rockets at the northern towns and villages of Israel. This was the first time that Israel was under constant attack for so long. The Israeli Defense Forces failed in its attempts to stop the bombing.

The UN Security Council Resolution 1701 called for all non-Lebanese army forces to withdraw north of the Litani River. Israel always held that the Hezbollah had not complied with the resolution and had actively rearmed.

For decades, Hezbollah operated as a state within a state in Lebanon. Its armed units were a rival power to the official Lebanese army. It remained a constant threat to Israel across the border.

After the October 7, 2023 Hamas attack, Israel began pounding Gaza. And when Hezbollah launched rockets at its borders, Israel opened a northern front as well. Some 60,000 Israeli and 95,000 Lebanese residents evacuated the border area. The leader of Hezbollah, Hassan Nasrallah, was killed on a Friday. It was a targeted strike in southern Beirut. Nasrallah and the other high-ranking members had gathered to discuss strategies against Israel when Israeli F-15L fighter jets dropped roughly 80 tons of explosives, including specialized bunker buster bombs, on the heavily fortified underground headquarters of the Hezbollah. By killing Nasrallah, Israel showed a willingness to escalate the conflict in Lebanon to unprecedented levels. What followed was a cycle of intensifying violence, assassinations, and mass displacement as Israel expanded its war in Lebanon. An all-out assault on southern Lebanon, the Bekaa Valley in the east, and Beirut. Hezbollah's military capabilities were severely battered. It lost most of its senior leadership and reportedly over half of its rocket arsenal and as many as 4,000 fighters. The US brokered a ceasefire in November 2025. Under the terms of the ceasefire, Hezbollah would gradually surrender its weapons in exchange for an end to Israeli military operations in the country. It was the most promising moment for return to some form of normalcy in the area.

0: Hezbollah fired rockets into northern Israel in solidarity with Iran after the US-Israeli attack. In response, Israel launched a huge military campaign, sending their tanks and infantry into Lebanon to crush what they believed was a weakened, vulnerable, and possibly rudderless Hezbollah. The plan was to occupy a large tract of land in southern Lebanon, which would serve as a buffer zone, pushing Hezbollah back. Hezbollah hit back with drones, small drones that hunt down Israeli soldiers and commanders both in Lebanon and in Israel. The strikes are documented on videos and posted on social media. In the 3 months since war broke out again, Israeli strikes have killed more than 3,000 people in Lebanon. Hezbollah has killed nearly 20 Israeli soldiers and wounded many more.
1: Yes,

While there have already been US-mediated truce agreements, ceasefire do not hold on the ground. Israel blames the Hezbollah, and Hezbollah, which is never a party to the truce talks, blames Israel. And the battle in South Lebanon and northern Israel continues.

0: आर प्योर शाही पनीर मसाला डिलीशियस हेल्दी एवरीडे
1: Breaking story, we're jumping straight into it.
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3: 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Unfiltered list of things I saw and observed on the ground.
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4: 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Thank you for all the support. Thank you for the viewership. Thank you for the love.
0: मीठा या नमकीन चाहे जैसे खाओ 100% सूजी से बनी आर प्योर व मिसली स्वादिष्ट सेहतमंद हर रोज.
10: It's a fast evolving situation in West Bengal. You already have a rebel faction that has now been recognized as the real Trinamool Congress in the state, and the question now is the crisis that Mamata Banerjee finds herself in going to move from the state to the center after the Vidhan Sabha? Is there a storm brewing in Parliament as well? Joining us today is somebody who has been right at the center of that entire turmoil that Mamata Banerjee and the TMC find themselves in, Ritabrata Banerjee, the new leader of opposition in West Bengal. Thank you very much, Mr. Banerjee.
11: Thank you.
10: I want to start by asking you, should we be calling you the leader of opposition? Because the Trinamool Congress, or Kalyan Banerjee to be specific, has said this is going to be contested in the Calcutta High Court. Your appointment itself is illegal and against all processes.
11: That's for the court to decide. If Kalyan Banerjee had decided to move to the High Court, that is his prerogative. No problem in that. We have laid our claim, and not only letters, not only forged letters, where actually MLAs were not present, their signatures were put in, the MLAs were not aware that some resolution was being made. There are jugglery in dates. We have written to the Speaker about that, and CID investigation is underway. The CID investigation is going on, and after that, we MLAs have sat together, we decided what we want to do, we wrote to the Speaker, and physically MLAs met the Speaker, and after that the ruling came that this block, more than two-thirds members of the elected candidates set up by Trinamool Congress, that is the opposition block, main opposition block. It is not the question of any political party at this present moment. It is a categoric thing that within the West Bengal State Legislative Assembly, more than two-thirds of the elected MLAs set up by Trinamool Congress. We went to the Speaker, we gave a letter, physically the MLAs were present, and if necessary, if the Honourable Speaker deems fit, we may prove our numbers in the floor of the House.
10: Because the Maharashtra judgment of the Supreme Court says, and I...
12: Good morning, you're watching NDTV 24/7. We have a whole lot lined up for you, including the price rise as far as LPG cylinders are concerned. We're going to get you all the details. First, the headlines. It is the political storm inside the TMC that is now threatening to spill into the Parliament as well. Sources are saying a group of rebel MPs are preparing to approach the Lok Sabha Speaker Om Birla, demanding that Abhishek Banerjee's appointment as parliamentary leader, that needs to be rejected. MK Stalin and EPS launch a sharp political attack and predict the downfall of Vijay-led

0: the government of the TVK. Sahan says Vijay government is only there because of the support of his allies. EPS says that this government will remain unstable. And the Hitler remark by Telangana's Chief Minister Revanth Reddy has triggered a row. Revanth Reddy says that Hydra is inspired by Hitler, his favourite word. The BJP slamming the Telangana Chief Minister over that analogy, demanding an apology. And the pricing of LPG has gone up yet again, this time around by 29 rupees a cylinder. The opposition up in arms sitting out at the centre, but the centre in its defence is saying that they are in fact protecting the citizens and taking the burden on themselves. So the centre defending that LPG price hike, saying consumers are shielded from that true cost of the LPG, asserting that LPG is under recovery between 600 to 700 rupees. Let's get you the latest and starting our bulletin with West Bengal. It's the TMC that's facing this deepening crisis as rebellion spills from the West Bengal Assembly and now into the Parliament. Rebel MPs are likely to approach Lok Sabha Speaker Om Birla with a letter likely seeking the recognition of a separate grouping and rejecting Abhishek Banerjee as their parliamentary leader. This signals a potential implosion that could further weaken the party nationally. In the attempt to quell the rebellion, it's TMC's General Secretary Abhishek Banerjee who landed here in the national capital yesterday. He's likely to meet with TMC MPs, and that speculation, as far as the MPs are concerned, was all fueled after Rita Brata Banerjee in a conversation with NDTV's Padmaja, where he said that there are TMC MPs who are already here in Delhi, and are said to be meeting the Lok Sabha Speaker, which is going to be happening in 24 hours' time from now on Monday.
1: In the organizational reshuffle that has happened yesterday, Dola Sen and Derek O'Brien have also been given responsibilities. Would you then think that the Trinamool Congress

0: 50 MLAs are there. There are repeated calls to MLAs for attending tomorrow's meeting. One MLA told me that in 15 years, I did not get a chance to talk to Didi once. Today morning, since morning, she had called 15 times. Yesterday, only 8 MLAs turned up. On 31st, just a few days back, 20 MLAs were there. The numbers are increasing and the numbers will go on decreasing. On the first, when the day we met, the numbers came down, second day. Then on 31st, when the meeting was called, only 20 MLAs were there in Kalighat. Yesterday, 8 MLAs were in Kalighat. And I'm telling you, the numbers will go on decreasing. And such a situation has never happened. You were talking about legal things. I am hopeful that the Honorable Speaker of the West Bengal State Legislative Assembly, they have given a ruling, so it's for them to speak about the grounds of the ruling. But physically, the MLAs were present, and I am very openly challenging, let there be a float test in the floor of the assembly.
1: Okay, so you're challenging the TMC to a floor test. How many MLAs do you think are going to eventually stay with Didi? I'm not asking how many will...
0: We are the TMC. Inside the West Bengal State Legislative Assembly, this 61 odd people, they forms the Trinamool Congress Legislative Party.
1: How many more will you get?
0: So inside the
1: assembly, will be your final number?
0: You have
1: 61. How much could it increase?
0: That I can't predict, but I can say numbers will increase.
2: Right. We also have my colleague Ritik joining us. Ritik, we just heard, the rebel TMC leader talking about how he's challenging Mamata Banerjee to a floor test. He's also talking about numbers there. Do the math for us. How many really supporting Mamata Banerjee in all of this?
3: Well, very less. As per the number of the legislators are concerned, what we are given to understand that during a very crucial meeting that was held at Mamata Banerjee's Kalighat residence to figure out to reshuffle of the National Executive Committee, we did see they were outnumbered, the number of MLAs that attended that meeting. So far, what we are given to understand, leaders like Subodh Chattopadhyay, the time and again has said that many leaders are turning back, heading back to Mamata Banerjee. But what we do understand is a lot of things are happening. Remember, with the directions of Mamata Banerjee, Abhishek Banerjee, the National General Secretary, he headed to National Capital to attend the opposition meeting, the India Bloc meeting, which is scheduled to take place tomorrow at the National Capital. But what we know, the party sources, that it is not earlier. Both the leaders, Abhishek Banerjee and Mamata Banerjee, were scheduled to fly together. But Abhishek Banerjee was headed to National Capital all of a hurry yesterday evening. So it speaks a volume that, yes, now they want to, to get the pulse, what exactly the member of parliament belonging to the party are doing at the National Capital at this point in time, because there are a lot of murmurs that over 20 MP could also shift side at the National Capital from Trinamool Congress Party. So when there are cracks are only widening in the party, what we can see, be it the number of the legislator or the MLAs and be it the number of the MPs are only decreasing day in and day out, which is why we see that a lot of leaders are now taking side of the Rito Proto faction, what they have called that the real Trinamool Congress. It shows that the trouble is only mounting for the Trinamool Congress Party. Back to you.
2: Right. Thank you so much, Ritik, for getting us the very latest. Let's talk about those cracks that you've been mentioning in the TMC's MP ranks. So the parliament, after the assembly, in fact, this reaching the parliament with reports of growing discontent amongst those TMC MPs, and several MPs have said they will be in touch with the rebel camp. The MPs are upset over the party's internal power equations and their discontent, and that is basically linked to Abhishek Banerjee's rise within the TMC, and it is the old guards who have said they to be really pushing for that bigger role. Now, the Delhi unit has emerged as a new power centre with rebel camp that is now claiming support beyond the assembly, and their fears of revolt that's spreading from Kolkata all the way here to the national capital here in Delhi. We have Ritik joining us. Ritik, we have, these rebel MPs who are in Delhi, but so is Abhishek Banerjee. Talk us through what can we expect in the next 24 hours?
3: Well, first of all, one, that the Mamata Banerjee and Abhishek Banerjee both are expected to attend the opposition India Bloc meeting, which is scheduled to take place tomorrow at the National Capital.

0: know that, but we do understand that now Mamata Banerjee and Abhishek Banerjee both wants to house to be in order, and which is why Abhishek Banerjee headed to National Capital yesterday, because as you rightly pointed out, there are murmurs, there are speculations over several rebel MPs are at the National Capital at this point in time under the leadership of Kakoli Ghosdostidar. Remember, as far as the Ghosdostidar is concerned, she was among the first runner that who spoke about the party's dysfunctions, and also she went on record very soon after the debacle happened to the party and spoke against party's line, be it against Abhishek Banerjee or the appointment of IPAC or even the role of IPAC. So what we know that once that both the leaders are flying to National Capital, they would try or take a last attempt to convince the rebel not to do this thing. Because remember, as per the MLAs are concerned, once they switch to another side, and they are now the cracks are only increasing. But as per the MPs are concerned, if they directly joins Bharatiya Janata Party, if the speculation goes on and if it's transpired into reality, it would be a very big setback for Mamata Banerjee and her role as per the fighting against the political narrative against the Bharatiya Janata Party at the national platform is concerned. So what we do know, it is an last time, but it's seemingly here in Kolkata, what the pulse we are getting, many MPs are also went on a record against the party's line. It speaks the volume of anger they had been carrying through past few years, having been within the party. It speaks that
1: Ritik, stay on with us. I mean, let's just also talk about that fight for the asli, the real TMC. We're talking about total MLAs are 80, with rebel MLAs, that is now, being said by, of course, we just heard the rebel TMC leader also speak to Padmajas, talking about the same, giving a number above 60. So here we have rebel MLAs to the tune of 61. The two-third mark in order to avoid anti-defection law is 54. So here we have the number which is going above 60, and which is what Ritik was mentioning earlier as well, that the one supporting Mamata Banerjee in all of this are very, very few. Ritik, let's do the arithmetic, let's do the math here. Talk us through, the ones who are actually supporting

0: partly no. Basically, the old guard of the Trinamool Congress Party or the legislature, those have won this election with TMC ticket, they are still, you know, showing solidarity to Mamata Banerjee. But we do not know that what is going to happen. Because remember, yesterday also did see that the Firhad Hakim, once Mamata's very close confidant and a very crucial minister, so he had been in Mamata's cabinet, he also resigned as the mayor of the Kolkata Municipal Corporations. But we do not know what would be the next step of Firhad Hakim. And as per the rebel group is concerned, leaders like Ritobroto Bandyopadhyay or Sandipan Saha, they have made it clear time and again that there are many more leaders. They could switch sides from Mamata Banerjee's camp to their side in days to come. So what we do know that the house is not in order, but seemingly it shows that the only Mamata's old guards are remaining with Mamata Banerjee, that giving her a very major boost, which is why she appointed many of them as party's new functionary.
1: I think we will keep coming back to you because all the action that's building for tomorrow and all this that is shifting focus from where you are in Kolkata to here where I am in the national capital here in Delhi. Now, let's just switch tracks and get you more news coming out of Tamil Nadu now. We have more news coming. Now, there's been a fresh political war of words that's erupted in the state of Tamil Nadu that has a new leader. But now we have the DMK president and the former chief minister, M.K. Stalin, who, along with the AIADMK leader, EPS, has claimed that Vijay's government is only surviving because of the support that's been extended by the alliance partners. The opposition leaders are arguing that the key allies, they who are playing a very crucial role in helping the governance of the TVK party, and that will continue to sustain in power only once it has that continued support. They've asserted that the efforts will soon be made to bring down the government, issuing a direct challenge when it comes to the Vijay-led administration, and the remarks have fueled speculations over a coalition equation and the stability of the government. However, TVK continues to project confidence, with the party showing little concern over those threats that are being made, especially after nearly 60 AIADMK MLAs reportedly have crossed over to support TVK following his electoral victory.
2: You must not forget that the current government is running only due to our mercy. So, this government is running today only with the mercy of the parties that were in our alliance. So, it is through the mercy of the parties that were in alliance with us, wanting the DMK to come to power, that the current situation persists. The leaders of those very parties, the leaders in that alliance, have mentioned this in many places. When they came, they said, "We have come only after informing our alliance leader, DMK President M.K. Stalin." When they were about to leave after saying that, I told them, "You go ahead, it is your wish, I will not hinder the democracy you have. Presidential rule should not come to the country. It was based on the premise that BJP rule should not enter Tamil Nadu through that means that I sent them off. Therefore, let's take a pledge to work towards putting an end to this government that is running with our mercy."
3: எட்டு மாவட்டத்தில் ஒரு இடத்துல கூட அவர் வெற்றி பெறவில்லை. இன்றைக்கு அவர் பல கட்சிகள் ஆதரவு கொடுத்து தான் இன்றைக்கு ஆட்சியில் அமர்ந்திருக்கிறார். டிவிக்கு ஆட்சியில் அமர்ந்திருக்குது. இன்று ஒரு 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
1: Let's switch tracks now to Tamil Nadu. Let's switch tracks to Telangana, a political row that's erupted. This is after the chief minister of the state, Revanth Reddy, has made these remarks linking Hydra to Adolf Hitler. He sparked this controversy, Reddy reportedly saying that Hydra was Hitler's favorite word. He's claimed that the Anti-Encroachment Agency

0: The Hydra was inspired by the Nazi dictator. The BJP has strongly condemned the remark, accusing the Telangana Chief Minister of making irresponsible statements and trivializing historical atrocities. The party has demanded an unconditional apology for making those remarks and saying the comparison is completely unacceptable and unbecoming of a constitutional authority. The controversy has now triggered a fresh war of words, and that is between the ruling Congress and the BJP in the state of Telangana.
1: Hydra, the word is Hitler's favorite word, Hydra. His core team called Hydra, who can assassin anyone. So I have taken inspiration from Hitler. I have named as a Hydra.
2: This is in Revanth Reddy's Hitlerian mindset is out in the open. Revanth Reddy, who's shown an emergency Hitler mindset, has said that he takes inspiration from Hitler, yes, Hitler, to create Hydra. And he celebrates the illegal, unconstitutional actions taken by it. And this is not the first time. This is the same Revanth Reddy who has said he will parade journalists naked, slap them, beat them, sign the death warrant of his political rivals if they don't know about Indira Gandhi. We know the crackdown he did on students, farmers, youth, especially in the Hyderabad Central University case. This is a man who would make Indira Gandhi proud. He has an emergency mindset, but the entire Congress party does. And they talk about Samvidhan, and they actually are Tanashahi ki dukaan.
0: Right, well, that was a reaction that's coming out of the BJP. But it didn't stop just there. In fact, it was at this very huddle in Bengaluru when the Chief Minister spoke about a lot more. He's even talked about the North-South divide. He triggered another political controversy with remarks of the representation as far as South India in top constitutional posts are concerned. Reddy questioned whether leaders from North India alone should be occupying key positions. This is when it comes to the position of the Prime Minister, the Home Minister, the Defence Minister, and also the President. They're all from North India, is what Revanth Reddy said. He's alleged that South Indian states are being treated like second-grade citizens. The remarks have sparked a sharp political backlash.

0: 43 wanted to implement woman reservation, 181 ask him to implement today itself. 2027 UP assembly elections are going to come. Ask him to implement woman reservation in Uttar Pradesh.
1: Absolutely shocking statement from Revant Reddy, who just declared his undying love for Hitler. Now he is saying that we will not salute the constitutional office bearers like President and Prime Minister because they come from north of India. By the way, Prime Minister comes from Gujarat, which is west. And President Murmu, a tribal, first tribal president of India, comes from east, Odisha, not from north. But even then, he says that we are feeling like second-class citizens and we should separate from the north. This is the mindset of Congress. It's not the first time they have talked in this language. D.K. Shivakumar's brother, D.K. Suresh, also spoke in this dangerous rhetoric. We have seen the language used by DMK against North Indians. We have seen the manner in which Channiji has mocked a part of the country. This shows that Congress party believes in tukre-tukre.
2: When a chief minister who has to run an administration of a state, who has responsibility of 4 crores people of this state, does not have a proper vision how to run the state, such statements are tend to happen. I mean, number one, he says Adolf Hitler, the man who is responsible for the Holocaust of millions, is an inspiration to Congress chief minister. Then for this, Mr. Rahul Gandhiji has to answer, because Rahul Gandhiji comes and campaigns Mohabbat Ki Dukan, and here is a man who says that Adolf Hitler and his assassination team is his inspiration to run bulldozers over poor people's houses.
3: Now, amid all this, there seems to be a buzz over a divided opposition, which is basically the India bloc. Now, the opposition alliance is all set to hold a crucial meeting in the national capital. We're talking about Mamata Banerjee, who's battling the biggest crisis of her political career, is likely to be attending that meeting along with her nephew Abhishek Banerjee. On the other side, DMK has claimed that the DMK went ahead and made that announcement that they are going to be boycotting the meeting, as the party is not anymore part of that alliance. And this is after that betrayal they've seen on the forefront of the Congress party in Tamil Nadu. Now, adding to the pressure ahead of the meet is CPIM, who has written basically to the Congress seeking clarification of the allegations of a hidden deal with the BJP. This is ahead of the elections in Kerala.
4: I don't know details who will participate, who will not participate in the India bloc meeting. That I don't know details. You have our organization general secretary K.C. Venugopalji is in Trivandrum. You can ask him, he will tell details.
5: We have received an invite from the India Alliance, and on behalf of MDMK, Marumarchi Dravida Munnetra Kalagam, our leader, Mr. Vaiko, would participate in the India Alliance meeting in Delhi. And with regard to the question regarding whether about DMK not participating in the India Alliance, I think you meant both DMK and Congress, they have a difference of opinion, and because of that, DMK has taken a decision not to participate in the Alliance.
6: You see, we have raised certain issues through a letter. Now, this has been sent to Kharge GACC President. We have marked that to other constituents of the India bloc, parties. Now this, since there has been...

0: Switching tracks now to the price of LPG. That's been increased yet again. Cooking gas has become costlier yet again, with domestic LPG prices that have now been increased by 29 rupees per cylinder starting today. Following the latest hike, the price of a 14.2 kg cylinder in the national capital has gone up from 913 rupees to 942 rupees to be precise. This comes after that 60 rupee hike that we saw in March amid disruptions in global energy markets that were linked to the West Asia conflict. Meanwhile, the centre says that the under-recovery, as far as, you know, this is on every domestic LPG cylinder, still remains close to 700 rupees. The government has assured adequate supply, though there have been, you know, higher domestic production and imports, while also highlighting improved booking systems and technology-based delivery. This is the authentication measures that are now in place. Let's just get you, of course, the opposition that's up in arms. This is after that latest increase in the LPG prices that's triggered that sharp reaction when it comes to the opposition. The cost of that 14.2 kg cylinder that's gone up by 29 rupees. We have the Congress MP Manish Tiwari there questioning that repeated increase as far as the pricing is concerned, alleging that oil companies are making hefty profits, while the consumers, they are the ones bearing the burden. They are bearing the brunt. And of course, Samajwadi Party Akhilesh Yadav, you know, he says rising prices are putting pressure when it comes to the budgets of the household and making daily meals even more expensive. Defending the move, the centre has said that LPG continues to be subsidised and remains affordable compared to several countries, adding that measures are in place basically to ensure adequate supply and the support for the consumers. What's the opposition saying? Let's listen in.
1: When the crude oil price was less, the government didn't pass on the benefit to the common people. Now when the international price has been increased, that has been passed on to the people. So this government has been very anti-people. It's not looking in the interest of the people. So it's only looking at its coffers. So it has been very anti-people.
2: Look, it's a basic. The whole world is growing. It's not that it's only growing in Hindustan. ये वैश्विक स्थिति परिस्थिति है पूरे, लेकिन अन्य देशों के अनुपात में भारत में बहुत कम बढ़ रहा है, क्योंकि आदरणीय प्रधानमंत्री जी का जो संपर्क है अन्य देशों 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
0: Valid, you know, concerns being raised there by the opposition. With that, it's a wrap. But before I go, let's take a look at these images that are emerging from Karnataka, from Bengaluru. This is the new chief minister of the state that we have, DK Shivkumar, travelling by public transport. There, on that Bengaluru metro, is Karnataka's chief minister, DK Shivkumar, travelling by that metro from Vidhan Sautha to Central Silk Port Junction. The journey comes as the city basically is grappling with traffic congestion and focusing on expanding its urban mobility infrastructure. So, there you can see commuters also interacting with the chief minister during that ride, and of course highlighting the growing role of the metro in easing Bengaluru's traffic woes.
4: Sir, good morning.

0: इसका क्या स्वाद है।
1: अरे मेरे राजा,
2: सबका राजा आर्टियोर मसाला।
3: The results with the BJP winning more than 200 seats clearly answer those questions. Our teams on the ground, in the studios, in the newsroom, we keep tracking every twist. We try to stay away from the noise, try to use the election analytics to bring the coverage together for you. 90% voting is not common. That's 140 elections with less than 70%. Tuvendu Adhikari leading at this moment. 5 states, 824 assembly seats, an election that felt more like a war.
4: Again, going to shift focus to West Bengal, bring in our colleagues from the ground as well.
3: We've got some breaking news just coming in.
5: Kanchan Gupta to wear this morning. Green was not one of them. Kanchan, what's going on here?
4: Khela ho big.
6: Vijay is finishing off every existing political force.
5: 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Joining us now, live and exclusive on NDTV, the architect of this historic victory.
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8: Our pure Shahi Paneer Masala, delicious, healthy, every day.
4: It's a fast-evolving situation in West Bengal. You already have a rebel faction that has now been recognized as the real Trinamool Congress in the state. And the question now is the crisis that Mamata Banerjee finds herself in going to move from the state to the center after the Vidhan Sabha? Is there a storm brewing in Parliament as well? Joining us today is somebody who has been right at the center of that entire turmoil that Mamata Banerjee and the TMC find themselves in, Ritabrata Banerjee, the new leader of opposition in West Bengal. Thank you very much, Mr. Banerjee.
9: Thank you.
4: I want to start by asking you, should we be calling you the leader of opposition? Because the Trinamool Congress, or Kalyan Banerjee to be specific, has said this is going to be contested in the Calcutta High Court. Your appointment itself is illegal and against all processes.
9: That's for the court to decide. If Kalyan Banerjee had decided to move to the High Court, that is his prerogative. No problem in that. We have laid our claim, and not only letters, not only forged letters, where actually MLAs were not present, their signatures were put in, the MLAs were not aware that some resolution was being made. There are jugglery in dates. We have written to the Speaker about that, and CID investigation is underway. The CID investigation is going on, and after that, we MLAs have.
10: Hello and welcome to your favorite technology show, Tech 360. I'm your host, Ayush Elavadi, and today we're going to be breaking down the latest and greatest in AI, tech, automotive, and so much more. This is going to be an action-packed episode. Let's get the show started. Did you catch that viral video of Jensen Huang dancing on stage in Taipei? Yes, that was at Computex, on the sidelines of it at an NVIDIA event. But it really shows something special. Well, a bunch of things about how he broke away from script and obviously was building team morale and stuff like that. But it was also because of one major announcement. And we think it was all about NVIDIA's new RTX Spark. Now, NVIDIA just unveiled its new RTX Spark superchip. And on paper, it looks like one of the most ambitious AI-focused processors we've seen so far. Built around an ARM-based architecture with a Blackwell GPU, the chip is designed to run large AI models locally, generate content faster, and power the next generation of AI PCs without constantly relying on the cloud. But the big question really is, whether it can beat Apple's upcoming M5 silicon. If we're talking about raw AI performance, NVIDIA certainly has the upper hand. The company's expertise in AI hardware, coupled with its CUDA ecosystem and dedicated AI acceleration, could make RTX Spark the preferred choice for developers, creators, and anyone working with large language models or LLMs. But here's the thing, Apple has always played a very different game. The M series chips aren't just about

about speed, they're about efficiency. The M5 is expected to continue Apple's dominance in battery life, thermals, and performance per watt, areas where the company has consistently outclassed traditional PC processors. So, can Nvidia beat Apple in AI workloads? Maybe, quite possibly, in overall laptop experience or AI PC experience, it's too early to call. What is clear, though, is that Nvidia is no longer content with owning the AI server market. It now wants a place inside your next laptop as well. Meta is quietly making one of the biggest changes to its business model in years, and you might have to pay for Instagram and WhatsApp. Let me explain. The company has introduced Instagram Plus, Facebook Plus, and WhatsApp Plus paid subscriptions that offer extra features like profile customization, enhanced insights, anonymous story viewing if you've been checking someone's profile out and you don't want them to know, premium stickers. Now, at first glance, these subscriptions don't seem groundbreaking. They don't remove ads, unlock core functionality, or fundamentally change how people use these apps. Instead, they focus on convenience, personalization, and engagement features for power users. The bigger picture is that Meta wants to build a subscription business beyond advertising. Why do they want to do so? As AI becomes more expensive to develop and run, the company is looking for new revenue streams while also getting users comfortable with paying for Meta services on a monthly basis. That's why the Plus versions of Instagram, Facebook, and WhatsApp may be less about today's features and more about tomorrow's AI products. They're laying the groundwork for

0: neutrality norms? What does the telecom regulator think? And then now there's this conversation about priority 5G. What is Airtel's 5G slicing technology all about? And the real question is it any faster in real world usage? Well, let me explain. So basically, Airtel's new 5G slicing tech is a VIP lane for your smartphone. Instead of every user fighting for the same network resources, Airtel can create a dedicated slice of its 5G network and prioritize certain postpaid customers, especially when the network is crowded. That's in simple English. Let me paint a scenario for you. Think airports, concerts, stadium, or peak hour traffic in busy city areas. Now, does it actually make your internet faster? Not necessarily, but it's a little more nuanced than that. If you already have a strong 5G connection with little congestion, your speeds will likely remain almost the same. The real advantage shows up when thousands of people are connected to the same tower. In those situations, network slicing helps maintain more consistent speeds, lower latency, and a smoother overall experience. So while it won't magically turn a 500 Mbps connection into 1 or 2 Gbps, it can prevent your speeds from falling off a cliff when the network gets busy. In the real world, that means fewer buffering issues, more reliable video calls, and a connection that feels faster because it stays stable when everyone else is competing for bandwidth in the same room. What it also means is you can enjoy your favorite Tech 360 content on your 5G device, all thanks to this new tech. It's 2026, smartphones are getting smarter, camera companies are trying to innovate. But the real question is, for all of us tech enthusiasts and people who enjoy using professional cameras like the one we're shooting on now as well, have smartphones gotten to a point where they can trump your professional camera or replace your rig setup? We actually have a very interesting proposition for you today, the Vivo X300 Ultra with the whole shebang, an entire kit, photography, telephoto extender, stuff that you can take to football and cricket stadiums and actually use and probably come up to that level of performance that comes with your Sony Alpha cameras or the new Canon cameras. Is this all a myth? Is this a lot of marketing? We actually thought we'll put it through its paces and test this in a real-world scenario. Here's a Tech 360 special report.
1: Smartphone cameras have come a long way, and the Vivo X300 Ultra proves it. Paired with Vivo's photography kit, this one feels much closer to a mirrorless camera than a smartphone. So we put it head-to-head against the Sony A7 Mark IV to test its colors, zoom, dynamic range, and video performance. And surprisingly, the Vivo X300 Ultra held its ground more than once. So let's get right into the video. For street photography especially, the Vivo feels incredibly convenient. You take it out of your pocket, frame the shot, and instantly get a polished image ready for Instagram or YouTube thumbnails. But again, that's only the case if you're not using these attachable lenses. The colors are vibrant, dynamic range is excellent, and the processing does a fantastic job balancing highlights and shadows in difficult lighting. Smartphones from Oppo and Xiaomi have also reached a stage where they are aggressively pushing professional style photography experiences with external grips, filters, lens systems, and filmmaking accessories. And to an extent, it works. Despite all the advancements,

really good for a phone, especially after you use these attachable lenses. But once lighting gets difficult or you begin pixel peeping, the limitations of smaller sensors become obvious. The same applies to video as well. Here are some of the samples that you can have a look at. The Vivo X300 Ultra offers exceptional stability, but a mirrorless camera still offers much more flexibility with a variety of lenses that you can use with it. What's interesting though is how aggressively smartphone brands are now trying to imitate professional camera systems. Vivo has this photography kit. Xiaomi has experimented with modular lens concepts, and Oppo is also exploring attachable camera accessories.

0: to a mirrorless camera's quality as well. But as soon as you attach a rig, a lens mount, and an attachable lens to your smartphone, it eliminates the basic purpose of a smartphone, which was point and shoot whenever you felt the need to. At the end, I would just say that this is a good experiment for smartphone manufacturers, but for consumers, I don't think that this one has a lot of use cases.
1: Everyone talks about Instagram or Snapchat or YouTube. These are life-changing, completely era-defining apps that we use on a daily basis. But what if I told you about Snapseed or Create by YouTube, Edits by Instagram, even Threads by the Instagram Meta team? So many more like this from Microsoft and the like. Unsung heroes, really, came with a bang, but then left without any sort of murmur, or they exist and we don't even know what to do with them. Very often available on the Play Store, on the App Store. But are they even active apps? Have these teams been absorbed? What's happening at these big tech companies? And what's happening with the newer founders who are coming up with apps? What sort of messaging is this for the entire builder community? We just thought we'll come to you, the Tech 360 community, and all the tech enthusiasts around Mumbai, to understand whether you've heard of any of these apps and what sort of lessons can be learned from the stories of these particular companies.
0: Do you know about Google's Snapseed?
2: Snapseed, yeah. Editing, right? Yeah.
0: Yes.
2: No.
3: No.
0: No?
4: Yeah.
3: No.
4: No.
0: No.
4: No.
2: Yeah, I know.
4: No.
0: Do you know about Meta's Forum app?
2: No.
0: No?
5: Yeah.
0: Yeah?
4: Yes.
2: No.
3: No.
4: Yeah.
2: Yes.
0: Do you know about the Instagram Threads app?
4: I think 24/7.
3: Yeah, but not so much.
2: Yes, mostly.
4: Very less often. Few months back, I started using Thread. Instagram Thread, yeah.
3: Yes. I am aware of this, but I don't use it frequently, but yeah.
1: What a crazy time to be alive. Some of these apps even I hadn't heard of before filming this episode.

0: on a screen, it's in your car, it's on two wheels, it's on four wheels. And if you want to see tech on four wheels, you got to stay tuned to the second half of Tech 360. I'll see you on the other side.
1: थोड़े में ज्यादा स्वाद, ये हिट तो है इसकी खास बात।
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3: सबका राजा आर्टियोर मसाला।
4: It's a fast evolving situation in West Bengal. You already have a rebel faction that has now been recognized as the real Trinamool Congress in the state. And the question now is the crisis that Mamata Banerjee finds herself in going to move from the state to the center after the Vidhan Sabha? Is there a storm brewing in Parliament as well? Joining us today is somebody who has been right at the center of that entire turmoil that Mamata Banerjee and the TMC find themselves in, Ritabrata Banerjee, the new leader of opposition in West Bengal. Thank you very much, Mr. Banerjee.
5: Thank you.
4: I want to start by asking you, should we be calling you the leader of opposition? Because the Trinamool Congress, or Kalyan Banerjee to be specific, has said this is going to be contested in the Calcutta High Court. Your appointment itself is illegal and against all processes.
5: That's what the court to decide. If Kalyan Banerjee had decided to move to the High Court, that is his prerogative. No problem in that. We have laid our claim, and not only letters, not only forged letters, where actually MLAs were not present, their signatures were put in, the MLAs were not aware that some resolution was being made. There are jugglery in dates. We have written to the Speaker about that, and CID investigation is underway. The CID investigation is going on, and after that, we MLAs have sat together, we decided what we want to do, we wrote to the Speaker, and physically MLAs met the Speaker. And after that, the ruling came that this block, more than two-thirds members of the elected candidates set up by Trinamool Congress, that is the opposition block, main opposition.
0: Is it day, is it night, night or day? That's the confusing life of someone who covers

0: Siri. According to multiple reports, Apple is preparing a dramatically redesigned Siri experience for iOS 26 that behaves more like modern AI assistants such as ChatGPT, Gemini, and Claude. The new Siri is rumored to understand more natural conversations, maintain context between requests, summarize emails and web pages, interact more intelligently with apps, and even handle complex multi-step actions through a dedicated chat-style interface. Apple Intelligence is also expected to expand significantly across the ecosystem. Reports suggest Apple is working on AI-powered photo editing tools, smarter writing assistants, AI-generated wallpapers, improved visual intelligence features, and much more advanced shortcuts automation powered by natural language. One particularly interesting rumor claims Apple may allow Siri to tap into third-party AI models like Google Gemini for more advanced responses. At the same time, Apple reportedly wants to differentiate itself through privacy with stronger private cloud compute protections and automatic conversation deletion settings expected to play a major role in the upgraded Siri experience. Alongside these AI upgrades, WWDC is expected to introduce iOS 27, iPadOS 27, macOS 27, WatchOS 27, tvOS 27, and visionOS 27. Apple is also expected to continue refining its liquid glass design language, particularly on macOS, where readability and interface clarity are reportedly being improved. And when it comes to iPadOS and macOS, Apple may continue blurring the line between tablet and desktop computing with better multitasking, smarter continuity features, and tighter AI-powered workflows across devices. As for hardware, most reports suggest WWDC will remain heavily software-focused, with no major product launches expected. However, Apple could still preview technologies connected to future devices, including its rumored foldable iPhone and next-generation AI-powered products. And honestly, this WWDC feels especially important for Apple. Google, OpenAI, Microsoft, and Samsung have all accelerated aggressively in AI, while Siri has increasingly felt outdated by comparison. WWDC 2026 could be Apple's opportunity to provide it could still define the future of consumer technology, this time through AI, privacy, and deep ecosystem integration. If even half of these leaks turn out to be accurate, this year's keynote could genuinely be massive. We will be on ground to cover these announcements, and we will keep you posted.
1: Indian automakers like Tata and Mahindra have been on a roll with back-to-back launches. Honestly, sometimes it's really hard to keep up, especially when you're covering the larger gamut of mobility, auto, and tech. But what's interesting is that a lot of these very popular brands are making their way back in some shape or form. Consider Tata with its relaunch of the Tata Tiago in three avatars now. It's in petrol, CNG, and electric. So we took a flight to Bengaluru to test all of these three variants and tell you whether it's a true bang for your buck.
0: We're back in Bengaluru, here at Nandi Hills, to test out how Tata's all-new Tiago lineup performs in the real world. And to start with, here we have the all-new Tata Tiago CNG variant. So let's find out how this one performs in the real world. So let's get started. Tata Motors has refreshed the Tiago lineup with updates across the iCNG, petrol, and EV variants. While the exterior remains largely unchanged, the cabin gets meaningful upgrades with improved technology, connectivity, and convenience features. We drove the Tiago iCNG and petrol around Bengaluru, including the roads leading up to Nandi Hills, and also got a first look at the updated

0: patented Tata Tiago EV. The Tiago ICE NG continues to stand out with Tata's twin-cylinder technology, which frees up more usable boot space compared to conventional CNG setups. Inside, the cabin feels much more modern thanks to the touchscreen infotainment system with wireless Android Auto and Apple CarPlay, and it is one of the brightest displays that we've tested so far in this segment. A digital instrument cluster, steering-mounted controls, and a surprisingly impressive speaker system. When it comes to performance, however, the limitations of the CNG setup become apparent. During our drive around Nandi Hills, the Tiago felt underpowered in CNG mode, especially on steep climbs and during overtakes, often requiring downshifts to maintain momentum. Switching to petrol mode immediately improves responsiveness and makes the car far more comfortable to drive in demanding conditions. The petrol variant gets all the same technology upgrades as the ICE NG, along with comfortable seating and good visibility. The infotainment system and audio setup remain standout features, helping the cabin feel more premium than its price tag would suggest. On the road, the petrol variant feels noticeably more responsive and better suited to both city and highway driving. However, refinement continues to be a weak point, with engine noise clearly audible inside the cabin and vibrations making their presence felt while driving. Alongside the petrol and ICNG models, Tata Motors also showcased the updated Tiago EV. It now gets a larger touchscreen infotainment system, wireless smartphone connectivity, a digital instrument cluster, and connected car technology as well. Higher variants add features like a 360-degree camera, while the updated dashboard and digital interfaces bring the EV closer in line with Tata's newer generation vehicles. The refreshed Tiago range puts technology at the center of the experience, with better connectivity, digital displays, and an excellent audio system across the lineup. While the ICNG prioritizes efficiency and practicality, and the petrol offers better drivability despite some refinement issues, the updates collectively make the Tiago feel more modern and feature-rich than before. We drove all three Tata Tiago variants, CNG, ICE, as well as EV. Well, we cannot tell you much about the EV as of now, but I can guarantee you we will put out a Tata Tiago EV review very soon. For the ICE and CNG variants, all that I can say is, if you can ignore the few hiccups that we experienced during our drive, these cars offer a ton of great features at a very affordable price.
1: On stage, off stage, backstage, no matter what sort of weather, cold or warm, what the location is like, whether it's Apple Park or here in Mumbai, our endeavor on Tech 360 is to bring you the latest and greatest from ground zero, from really cool locations like this as well. Mumbai's weather actually sometimes is a little too humid and the monsoons are upon us. But we want to flood you with only and only the best in tech, AI, mobility, and innovation. We hope you've enjoyed this particular episode of your favorite technology show, Tech 360. I'm your host, Ayush Elabadi, saying until next week, adios.
2: मीठा या नमकीन चाहे जैसे खाओ 100% सूजी से बनी आर प्योर व मिसली स्वादिष्ट सेहतमंद हर रोज.
3: It's a fast evolving situation in West Bengal. You already have a rebel faction that has now been recognized as the real Trinamool Congress in the state. And the question now is the crisis that Mamata Banerjee finds herself in going to move from the state to the center after the Vidhan Sabha? Is there a storm brewing in Parliament as well? Joining us today is somebody who has been right at the center of that entire turmoil that Mamata Banerjee

0: and the TNC find themselves in Hrithabrata Banerjee, the new leader of opposition in West Bengal. Thank you very much, Mr. Banerjee.
1: Thank you.
0: I want to start by asking you, should we be calling you the leader of opposition? Because the Trinamool Congress, or Kalyan Banerjee to be specific, has said this is going to be contested in the Calcutta High Court. Your appointment itself is illegal and against all processes.
1: That's what the court to decide. If Kalyan Banerjee had decided to move to the High Court, that is his prerogative. No problem in that. We have laid our claim, and not only letters, not only forged letters, where actually MLAs were not present, their signatures were put in, the MLAs were not aware that some resolution was being made. There are jugglery in dates. We have written to the Speaker about that, and CID investigation is underway. The CID investigation is going on, and after that, we MLAs have sat together, we decided what we want to do, we wrote to the Speaker, and physically MLAs met the Speaker, and after that the ruling came that this block, more than two-thirds members of the elected candidates set up by Trinamool Congress, that is the opposition block, main opposition block.
2: Good afternoon. You're watching NETV 24/7. I'm Divya Vazwa. We have a whole lot lined up for you, including the prediction of a downfall of Vijay's government in Tamil Nadu is being made by the former Chief Minister M.K. Stalin and EPS. We're going to get you all the details. First, the headlines. It is M.K. Stalin and EPS that have launched a sharp political attack and predict the downfall of Vijay's government in Tamil Nadu. Stalin says Vijay's government is only there because of the support of his allies, while EPS is saying that the governance of Vijay is going to remain unstable. And Hitler remarks by Telangana's Chief Minister Revanth Reddy has triggered a political storm. Revanth Reddy says Hydra is inspired by Hitler, happens to be Hitler's favourite word. The BJP is slamming the Chief Minister over that analogy, demanding an apology. The political storm inside TMC is now threatening to spill into the parliament from Kolkata to Delhi. Sources are saying a group of rebel MPs are in fact preparing to approach Lok Sabha Speaker Om Birla, and they're going to be demanding that the appointment as parliamentary leader, that is of Abhishek Banerjee, be rejected. Then we have the pricing of LPG that's been hiked yet again. We're talking about 29 rupees per cylinder is the price hike we're seeing as of today on LPG cylinders. The opposition's hitting out at the centre saying, why are you burdening the common man with this price rise yet again? And the centre defends LPG price hike, says that the consumer's shielded from that very cost of LPG.

0: Let's start with breaking news coming in at 12 o'clock this afternoon on Sunday. We have actor Raghav Lawrence, who is to contest from Trichy East, saying that he will make an important announcement, and that's going to come about in 4 days' time from now on the 11th of June. Raghav Lawrence has, in fact, he's known to be the choreographer for the actor-turned-politician Vijay. He's, in fact, worked with him on various films, and his own guru is supposed to be superstar Rajini Kant. So there we have the actor wanting to follow in the footsteps of the actor-turned-politician Vijay. And that is an important announcement that he's expected to be making, because he's going to be contesting from Trichy East. We have Vijay, my colleague, joining us to get us details. Vijay, of course, the way the TVK has defeated the other political powers in the state of Tamil Nadu has given a lot of hope to new budding politicians and wanting to take the same route as Vijay is yet another person from the film industry.
1: Indeed, it's a new hope for many actors who has that aspiration to start a political party in Tamil Nadu, because after MGR, Vijay become the successful politician in Tamil Nadu by becoming Chief Minister of Tamil Nadu by contesting in first election and winning the first election by contesting in two constituencies. So Trichy East bipole. Now, what is interesting is a post from actor and director Raghava Lal.

0: Arens, who is known for many social activities also, Divya. He has trust by his name, and he has been doing many social activities across Tamil Nadu. He has been helping physically challenged children and many other social activities. No, he is a dance master and a fight master, and he is a director and producer and actor also. He is also known for dance. He's also choreographed various dances for many movies. But now, what is interesting is a post from Raghaval Arens, where he had mentioned that there were many speculation for past 1 week saying that Raghaval Arens could be a TVK's candidate for Tiruchi East. Now he had given a clarification saying that on June 11th he is going to make an important announcement regarding his life. Whether it is not clear whether he is going to announce he is going to contest in Tiruchi East, or he is going to be an independent candidate, or on behalf of Tamilaga Vetri Kalagam, it's not clear yet. But he had made a post where he had mentioned saying that on June 11th he is going to make an important announcement. What is interesting here is last week only Vijay visited Tiruchi district, where he had expressed his gratitude, where he had mentioned this the next candidate will be very interesting candidate, and also he will be a soil of Tiruchi district. So it is not clear who will be the candidate. Now Raghaval Arens' post had become very interesting, and also remember Tiruchi East bipole for Tiruchi East become necessary because of resignation from Vijay after he retained the Perambur seat. So now all eyes on June 11th. What would be the announcement from Raghaval Arens?
1: Right, stay on with us, Vijay. We will keep coming back to you. In fact, let's talk about more that's erupting as far as the state of Tamil Nadu is concerned. Now, a fresh political war that's erupted in Tamil Nadu after it is the former Chief Minister M.K. Stalin and the DMK President, who as well, not just him, but there's also AIADMK leader EPS, that are both claiming that Vijay's TVK government is surviving only because of the support extended by alliance partners. The opposition leaders have argued that the key allies played a crucial role in helping him form the government in the first place, and also to continue for him to sustain in power. They also asserted that the efforts would soon be made in order to bring him down, bring down his government, issuing a direct challenge to the Vijay-led administration. The remarks have fueled speculations over coalition accusations, and these are as far as the equations are concerned and the stability of the government. However, TVK continues to project confidence, with the party showing little concern when it comes to the threats, especially after nearly 60 AIADMK MLAs reportedly crossed over to support the TVK, and this is after its electoral victory.
2: You must not forget that the current government is running only due to our mercy. So, this government is running today only with the mercy of the parties that were in our alliance. So, it is through the mercy of the parties that were in alliance with us, wanting the DMK to come to power, that the current situation persists. The leaders of those very parties, the leaders in that alliance, have mentioned this in many places. When they came, they said, "We have come only after informing our alliance leader, DMK President M.K. Stalin." When they were about to leave after saying that, I told them, "You go ahead, it is your wish, I will not hinder the democracy you have. Presidential rule should not come to the country." It was based on the premise that BJP rule should not enter Tamil Nadu through that means that I sent them off. Therefore, let us take a pledge to work towards putting an end to this government that is running with our mercy.
3: இன்றைதெல்லாம் ஆட்சியாளர்கள் பெரும்பான்மையான இடத்துல வெற்றி பெறல, 108 இடத்துல தான் வெற்றி பெற்றிருக்கிறாங்க. 8 மாவட்டத்தில் ஒரு இடத்துல கூட அவர்கள் வெற்றி பெறவில்லை. இன்றைக்கு அவர் பல கட்சிகள் ஆதரவு 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
1: And staying with news from Tamil Nadu, it's about Chief Minister Joseph Vijay.

0: who's said to have launched a sweeping crackdown on alleged leakages, unofficial collections and party fund practices linked to the Tamil Nadu State Marketing Corporation, or TASMAC, ordering officials to ensure that every rupee generated through liquor sales reaches the state treasury. Now, senior government sources are saying that Vijay was informed that nearly 102 crore rupees was allegedly being diverted every single month through unofficial party fund collections embedded within TASMAC operations. So that is the Chief Minister's big crackdown as far as party funding is concerned. And this was in the very first cabinet meeting itself. Vijay, my colleague, joining us. Vijay, of course, you know, when we're talking about the first cabinet meeting after assuming office, is Tamil Nadu's Chief Minister's big crackdown. He's said to have launched a sweeping crackdown on alleged leakages. Talk us through what is it that he said in this meeting.
1: Divya, remember just a few days back only, TVK Chief and Chief Minister C. Joseph Vijay chaired one of the first cabinet meeting by TVK government. It was a very crucial meeting. Even after the meeting, CTR Nirmal Kumar, while addressing the press, he clarified saying that TVK government has planned for implementing many schemes for the welfare of Tamil Nadu. And also there was a crucial discussion regarding the TASMAC liquor outlets. Just before the poll elections, remember, TVK's one of the poll promises was to abolish corruption, irregularities in TASMAC outlets, saying that even they made many allegations against the former minister, excise duty minister V. Sendil Balaji. Even Vijay himself had used slogans against Sendil Balaji, calling him as a 10 rupees Balaji, saying that earlier DMK government collected 10 rupees additionally for each bottles, which made many loss to the Tamil Nadu government. So now Vijay had ordered officials to stop such irregularities, but it is not clear yet what exactly the order was. Now also before that also he had ordered a closure of 717 TASMAC outlets across Tamil Nadu. Even the it got over. All shops are shut down now, but there were many allegations against the Minister V. Sendil Balaji also. Vijay also had given officials to take action against such irregularities and allegations. Divya.
0: Right. Thank you so much for getting us the very details. Switching tracks now to West Bengal. It's a newly elected Chief Minister, Suvindu Adhikari, who has ordered a survey. This is a madrasa survey and the data collection that needs to be, basically reported. This is a drive that's been launched in the Bengal block level, and the survey that's ordered in every madrasa. And as far as the government is seeking infra details as far as the data from these districts are concerned, officials have been asked to file their report, and that is a deadline that has now been pronounced and announced by the newly elected Chief Minister Suvindu Adhikari, who initiated the sweeping review of all madrasas in the state, ordering district magistrates to submit comprehensive reports on their functioning. And this is following that controversial directive that mandated the singing of Vande Mataram in all madrasas.

0: Madrasa Education Board, which comes under West Bengal government, recently directed all district magistrates to file a survey report within 5th of July, precisely, which is next month. And that survey need to be conducted over the presence of all madrasa across the length and breadth of the state. Now, what we're given to understand that precisely the Madrasa Education Department wants to know the how many madrasa are currently active in West Bengal, how many students are studying in those madrasas, what kind of the education system they are being provided, and also how many of them are being affiliated by the government, or there are several the private madrasas which have been running across several districts. So which is why, in order to scale up the education structure, what we are given to understand recently that the Madrasa Education Department, which is a separate department under the Education Department Ministry, which is allotted in West Bengal, now directed district magistrate to file a survey report within 5th of July, comprising all of these details, how long these madrasas are being running, and what kind of the education systems are being provided to the students, those are studying in those madrasas. So it's a big move, what we do know, because as you rightly put.
1: Right, thank you for getting us those details. Let's just get you more information of the TMC. Now, the TMC is facing a deepening crisis as rebellion spills from the West Bengal Assembly into the Parliament. Rebel MPs are likely to be approaching the Lok Sabha Speaker Om Birla with a letter likely seeking the recognition of a separate grouping and rejecting Abhishek Banerjee as their parliamentary leader. This basically signalling a potential implosion that could further weaken the party nationally. In an attempt to quell the rebellion, it's TMC's General Secretary Abhishek Banerjee who landed in the national capital yesterday. He's going to be meeting with TMC MPs, and the speculation on MPs was basically fueled after Ritabrata Banerjee, in a conversation with NDTV, said that there are MPs of the TMC who are here already in Delhi, and they're set to meet with Om Birla, the Lok Sabha Speaker. And that's going to be taking place in 24 hours' time from now on Monday.
2: How does it matter, when the party is in shambles? TMC party is in shambles. The original TMC party is out of Mamata Banerjee's hand. And she is going to Delhi to again, create commotion. And I suppose India Alliance meeting is on the 8th. Where is India Alliance? The CPM party has already the All India General Secretary, Mr. BB, has already written a letter to Congress. Congress has been alleging that CPM and BJP are together under the table. So Mr. BB's allegation is, why are you calling us for India Alliance meet when you think you have put this allegation on us?
3: Right now, I don't want to give any kind of reaction. Mamata Banerjee removed from the power by the people, and the people of West Bengal now know what kind of politics she had done in the past 15 years. So everybody is saying this kind of politics we never witnessed in Bengal or West Bengal. They should be dumped in dustbin.
1: So let's also talk about that India bloc, which seems to be completely divided as that opposition bloc. And the opposition alliance there all set to hold a crucial meeting that's going to be taking place tomorrow on the 8th of June. Mamata Banerjee, who is battling the biggest crisis of her political career, will be here to attend the meeting with her nephew. Do remember, Abhishek Banerjee is already here in Delhi. On the other side, we have DMK that's claiming that DMK has announced that it's going to be boycotting the meeting because of the alliance that the Congress has formed with the TVK in Tamil Nadu. Adding to the pressure ahead of the meet, the CPIM has written to the Congress party seeking a clarification over the allegations of that hidden deal with the BJP just ahead of the elections that were held in Kerala.
4: I don't know details who will participate, who will not participate in the India bloc meeting. That I don't know details. You have our organization General Secretary K.C. Venugopal is in Trivandrum. You can ask him, he will tell details.
5: We have received an invite from the India Alliance, and on behalf of MDMK, Marumalchi Dravida Munnetra Kalagam, our leader, Mr. Vaiko, would participate in the India Alliance meeting in Delhi. And with regard to the question

0: regarding whether our DMK not participating in the India Alliance. I think you meant both DMK and Congress, they have a difference of opinion, and because of that, DMK has, I mean, probably has taken a decision not to take, not to participate in the Alliance.
1: You see, we have raised certain issues through a letter. Now, this has been sent to Kharge GACC President. We have marked that to other constituents of the India bloc, you know, parties. Now, this, since it has been reported in the papers, I can respond that we want a very broad arrangement of political parties to fight BJP. And it is also true that parties belonging to the India bloc, they may have to fight each other in states where, due to the objective situation prevailing in those states, we may have to take a different position. But then there's certain decorum need to be maintained when we fight each other.
2: How does it matter, you know, when the party is in shambles? TMC party is in shambles. The original TMC party is out of Mamata Banerjee's hand. And she is going to Delhi to again, you know, create commotion. And I suppose India Alliance meeting is on the 8th. Where is India Alliance? The CPM party has already the All India General Secretary, Mr. BB, has already written a letter to Congress. Congress has been alleging that CPM and BJP are together under the table. So Mr. BB's allegation is, why are you calling us for India Alliance meet when you think you have put this allegation on us?
3: And with that, it's a wrap on this edition. On the other side, we are going to get you a very special interview, a power-packed interview with Pawan Kalyan. He spoke with my colleague Shivarur. Stay with us.

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25: There is also an issue of visas for Indians. They have to come back to India for green cards now. Why has America taken this decision?
26: Well, it's not about India. It's about the whole world. Anytime you reform a system, there's going to be some disruptions. There's going to be some hiccups.
25: How did the meeting with the Prime Minister go? What did you discuss?
26: Relationship between the President, President Trump, and Prime Minister Modi. I think that always makes it easier to have these meetings because of the personal affinity they have to one another.
25: Thank you very much for
26: thank
25: this
26: you. Interview. Thanks.
25: Thank you.
26: Thank
25: very
26: you
25: much.
26: Very much.
24: मीठा या नमकीन चाहे जैसे खाओ 100% सूजी से बनी आर प्योर वर्मिसली स्वादिष्ट सेहतमंद हर रोज।
5: 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Joining us today is somebody who has been right at the center of that entire turmoil that Mamata Banerjee and the TMC find themselves in, Ritabrata Banerjee, the new leader of opposition in West Bengal. Thank you very much, Mr. Banerjee.
26: Thank you.
5: I want to start by asking you, should we be calling you the leader of opposition? Because the Trinamool Congress, or Kalyan Banerjee to be specific, has said this is going to be contested in the Calcutta High Court. Your appointment itself is illegal and against all processes.
26: That's for the court to decide. If Kalyan Banerjee had decided to move to the High Court, that is his prerogative. No problem in that. We have laid our claim, and not only letters, not only forged letters, where actually MLAs were not present, their signatures were put in, the MLAs were not aware that some resolution was being made. There are jugglery in dates. We have written to the Speaker about that, and CID investigation is underway. The CID investigation is going on, and after that, we MLAs have sat together, we decided what we want to do, we wrote to the Speaker, and physically MLAs met the Speaker, and after that the ruling came that this block, more than 2/3 members of the elected candidates set up by Trinamool Congress, that is the opposition block, main opposition block. It is not the question of any political party at this present moment. It is a categoric thing that within the West Bengal State Legislative Assembly, more than two-thirds of the elected MLAs set up by Trinamool Congress. We went to the speaker, we gave a letter, physically the MLAs were present, and if necessary, if the honorable speaker deems fit, we may prove our numbers in the floor of the house.
5: Because the Maharashtra judgment of the Supreme Court says, and I quote, the political party and not the legislature party appoints the whip and leader of party in the house, which means that going by this, it is not just the legislators, but the party. And the first ever letter for the party was sent by Abhishek Banerjee. So technically, are your legislators, the 58 who are with you, even equipped to name you as the LOP or anyone as the whip, according to the Supreme Court judgment?
26: See, that is for the...
10: The winds of change and churn are blowing through India's southern states. You've just seen me in Tamil Nadu, where you've seen a superstar rising. I've just been to Karnataka, where there's been a generational shift in the chief minister's post. And now I've landed in the beautiful state of Andhra Pradesh, which has no shortage of its own superstars. And that's why it's our pleasure to be joined today on NDTV by Pavan Kalyan, the Deputy Chief Minister of Andhra Pradesh.
11: Hi,
10: good
11: sir.
10: To have you, sir.
11: Yeah.
10: It's good to see you here. I know how busy you are with everything that's going on in your state, in your neighbouring state. I'm going to start with the hints that Pavan Kalyan has just been making now. And it happens to be in Telangana, where you were recently denied permission, sir, on Telangana Formation Day to hold a big public meeting. Why did that happen? Why did they stop that?
11: I don't know. It's my constitutional right. It's a simple meeting with the 2,000 sadhaks of my party, who are active party cadre, and it's an indoor. I don't know. I think somehow they're scared. Otherwise, there is no need for them to deny permission.
10: What is there to be scared? You live there. People are saying you're not a son of the soil. Only sons of the soil can, look at creating a political footprint there.
11: Then that means Congress should not step into the South. Or anyone, if that is the argument, this country won't function. And no other party, and every party should become a regional party, very the native-centric. That does not happen. When we sing Vande Mataram, when we see Janagana Mana, we never look

0: it as Bengal, if you say, it is with the national spirit. I think this is a very shallow argument.
1: Who is nervous about Pawan Kalyan doing something? It's not like it's your first time in Telangana, sir. I mean, you've lived there, you have family there, you have a history there, you've contested elections there before as well. But why are people nervous now? What is different now?
0: I don't know really, because for me, I've been doing politics even much before I initiated my political journey in 2007-2008. Active politics started from 2008 mid onwards. And always I went through the entire Telangana, I mean more of my political journey, initiated in Telangana, and have a greater grip in Telangana when it comes to very committed cadre. Maybe I think that could be the reason for them. What if he gains a stronger foothold? I think that should be the reason.
1: Because they are accusing you, sir, of playing divisive politics. They're saying that you're trying to remind people of the divisions between the two states, and it's not about ideology. A whole generation has passed, and that's the reason why you're being denied permission.
0: There is no way that they can say it. Okay, first of all, I shifted my party office to AP completely. But I have very strong cadre. There's no second thought about it. And they've been contesting local bodies. They've been, even without my presence, whether I go there or not, even we won a few seats in local bodies.
1: Yeah.
0: And our party leaders keep on contesting in MLA and MP elections. It is not that how much percentage of votes, how much, but they keep on fighting. That's how they like the kind of ideology or thought process, what I carry and what I stand for. I think beyond that, like, I never had any reasons. I don't know why suddenly all of a sudden this shift, and I never did any divisive politics. In fact, it is a vice versa. I'm not even, certain voices, I can't say a few voices, rather say, even you should not step here, you should not come here. And that is my home. This is my karma bhumi, that's my home. In fact, my entire political journey, my fighting spirit to fight for nation, for issues, it started in Telangana. I've been living there ever since I was in, when I started being 21. Till then, though I was in Chennai before, but entire my journey was my major part of my life. It is in Telangana and Hyderabad. They cannot deny. I'm an Indian citizen. I'm a part of Telangana.
1: Yeah.
0: My home, my kids, everything is everyone out
1: yes.
0: there. It's something. This is the. I think they are doing divisive politics. So that too, it's a very strange. If even TRS has done the turn into BRS,
1: yeah.
0: I would not have surprised. Strangely, BRS had never done it in the last 10 years, and suddenly, Congress is doing it. That's a strange part of Congress. In fact, Congress really adopts to the local situations. At a center level, they behave like they are completely at a national integrity and all. When it comes to the states for the sake of power, they can go to any low extremes. I think it is their narrative.
1: Some analysts also say, sir, that Pawan Kalyan is being used by the Congress to keep down the TRS or the BRS. And that to split the anti-incumbency, keep them in control, make them fight with each other. Do you think that's...
0: No. In fact, if that is a reason, then I would have actively been in politics, Telangana politics. I would have gone and done it. But I feel it's a newly formed state. People's aspirations, their leadership aspirations had to be met up. And that's why for 12 years, I think I didn't even I didn't even try to really make a deep focus, though I was completely into it at one point of time. It is nothing to do with, this is a kind of blame game. Because BRS itself is, I think, they are the ones who fought for it. They really stood by it. I have respect for them. And I think this is a kind of tale woven by, I don't know, whoever it could be.
1: What is your next step as far as Telangana is concerned now? Some stumbling blocks have been put in front of you in terms of what you're trying to do, public meetings, etc. Has that made you re-strategize? There are big municipal elections that I hear you are planning to fight.
0: For me,
1: and also the next election.
0: For me, it is like, whatever if my cadre is really strong enough,
1: yeah,
0: and I'll stand by them. And I think my car is strong enough, they'll fight for it. In fact, in last GHMC elections, around 30 to 40 cooperators have been from Janasena were about to, and they filed nominations. When they're about to file nominations at the request of local BJP leadership, I requested them to withdraw, and they were very upset about it. But still, I said, I don't want to, let us not disturb the voting pattern here. And I went there, but I think this time it will be different. I think even this time, the problem with the leaders and cadre is, even they're not in a mindset to listen to me. And they said, it is a gross injustice if you stop us one more time. And then I said, I have to let them there. I don't have a choice as a party.
1: Let's come to Andhra Pradesh now, sir. The state where you are the deputy chief minister now. First of all, I hear that, Panchayati Raj, which is one of your, one of your areas under your charge, the ranking for Andhra Pradesh has gone from 24 to number one.
0: Yeah.
1: So congratulations on that. That's actually an incredible feat. But, 2 years into this Andhra Pradesh result, this government, how do you assess, how good do you think you've been as a deputy chief minister?
0: I cannot talk about myself. I think the rank show, first of all. And it is my, in all these years, I think especially there was never such initiatives taken by any Panchayat Raj who held before me. So what we've been doing is we are reaching out to the people where they never had roads and PM Janman, whatever the center schemes. And we really completely utilized it to its fullest. And we are making sure that, like, basic Jal Jeevan Mission, Jiramji, the newly initiated Jiramji programs, and reviving water, restoration of lakes, and especially in the rural connectivity.
1: Yeah.
0: At a big way, it's happening. Of course, I handle environment, and which I am taking to cleanse Godavari.
1: Yeah, yeah.
0: That was one of my biggest ambitious mission as I am going to handle now. And I think people, but still we are in a crunch of funds.
1: Yeah.
0: There is no second thought about it. But with the limitation of our funds, limitation of our financial situation, but still I think we're doing far way better than anyone before. And a little financial crunches, if you could overcome, I think we will do at a superior level.
1: Okay. I want to zoom out a little bit, sir, now from Andhra Pradesh and Telangana to some of the other southern states, because big things have been happening there, and I want your views as well. We've heard your comments about Vijay in Tamil Nadu. You're also a superstar actor. I loved your comment where you said you're slightly jealous of the speed with which his first day, first show happened. No, it's an honest comment. It's nice. But, you've had your own path. He's had his own path. No two paths are the same.
0: Yeah.
1: But what did you think of that? It was genuinely a first day, first show kind of perfect.

0: I mean, regional issues are there, correct. Statehood issues were there. Amongst all this, to get into politics, it's like a harakiri. But my madness for my nation, my madness for stability of the country, and for me, it's always I'm a nationalist at heart. I'm more of a nationalist at heart, and I feel a lot of social harmony is needed.
1: Yeah.
0: I think that made me to dwell and jump into politics.
1: And
0: a lot of
1: and we see your comments very often about Operation Sindoor and
0: because
1: national
0: issues. For me, that's how. That's why. I feel most of the regional parties. At least to my observation, I wish I could be. I'll stand correct if someone corrects me. But the regional parties, the centric, the core thought is all about. Their region or their statehood. They don't think beyond
1: nation,
0: their state. So nation comes, I don't know, unless they go to Delhi. And that too, because they themselves don't have any national policy for a regional party. This is where regional parties really play a bigger role in integration of nation. I feel that gap I had seen. And that is the reason for many regional parties sometimes, though they fulfill the aspirations of the regional state, with the states where they're formed. But I think at a national level, I think they miss certain things, and which is not right for the nation's integrity and harmony. I think that's where I started. So as you said about Mr. Vijay, there's an entire journey altogether. Because I came from, I came into politics in 2007. And from then...
1: Two decades. Yeah, amazing.
0: And it was a tough journey for me. And sometimes I felt like giving up. Sometimes I feel like, why the hell I was in politics. And I had gone through all kinds of experiences. But I am hardened and toughened by experiences. I wish I could have such kind of smooth journey like Mr. Vijay. In that way, I said, okay, I was envious.
1: But how do you think it happened, Mr. Pawan Kalyan? The question a lot of curious minds and observers will say is, how could this happen? You have entrenched parties in Tamil Nadu. You know, that is also a state that has seen its own superstars. It's not like Vijay was the first superstar. How do you think it happened?
0: Because I had seen a group in a greater part in Chennai.
1: Yeah, same here, by the way. We share that.
0: Oh, really?
1: Yes, I was born and brought up in Chennai as well.
0: Really? So you must be known in Tamil.
1: I do.
0: Okay. In fact, there is a kind of, you understand, there is a gap. Right from my childhood, I've been watching. Always, it's a 5 years. If one government is there, success the next time, another government comes. But in recent times, I mean, say post-2000, I had seen Mr. Vijayakanth launching his party. I was there in Chennai around the Tipalachi area. I think I went for a shooting. I was watching all the proceedings then. And always, there is a welcoming approach to a new committed leadership where people believe in. And also, cinema... Stardom plays a very pivotal role in Tamil politics. And because if you notice, all of them came through cinema, through the cultural movements, cultural renaissance. So I think somewhere cinema and politics, I think, interwoven in Tamil Nadu. Even Andhra is not to that extent. Andhra is maybe because of Mr. NTR. Otherwise, not as interwoven
1: as Tamil Nadu. Right.
0: So that could be one of the reasons. And I think this particular success, I feel, somewhere the NDA strategy was not up to the mark. Otherwise, they could have easily cracked. To my knowledge, I think to my experience or to my whatever my understanding, post Murugan Manadu, the AIDMK and BJP alliance would have cracked it.
1: Yeah.
0: If, I don't know, at least I firmly believed that point of time or whatever reports I had, they were about to form the government, if they would have taken the momentum. So that shows...
1: From that one issue.
0: From that Murugan Manadu. And no, people are looking for a different governance. So somewhere, I think, collectively, I think they missed. I think they. Think that advantage, I think, Mr. Vijay took it.
1: Yeah. That's what I think. Since you're speaking about the NDA, I will ask you about... you know, Mr. Annamalai. I saw you wish him... It's his birthday. While we're recording this, it's his birthday today. What do you think happened, Mr. Pawan Kalyan, to Annamalai? You know, he'd been given a lot of opportunities. Young, popular face, someone who had some ideas, but he feels like he's tired.
0: No. He is a dynamic leader. Yeah. I really respect him. I really admire him the way he handles. And he has got a lot of ideological commitment. And he has a very consistent approach.
1: Yeah.
0: I think somewhere I felt

0: he was needed little guidance. Hmm. Sometimes at that level, when you are handling a party, sometimes you feel lonely. Sometimes you need a kind of, you know, sharing your thoughts, mentoring is needed. And Tamil Nadu has a very unique dynamics, political dynamics. I felt after he lost in Coimbatore, instead of, I personally felt this was my thought because I was going through more or less just a few years before. When he went to, UK,
1: yeah.
0: I felt he should not have gone. Sometimes you have to be there. That's okay to go through humiliation. I don't know, whatever. I'm not saying his reasons could be entirely different what I'm saying, but this is what my personal.
1: You're saying he should have stuck to it.
0: You should have stuck to it. And he could have established himself. So that gap, I think, paved a different thing. Even then, even after that, I felt even that is fine. Mm. I think that's what I shared with him. I think you are the future of Tamil Nadu, and I think you should stick around. But I don't know the internal dynamics.
1: Correct.
0: Sometimes internal dynamics, from an outside, I can see something, but internal dynamics, it could be, does not work. It might, I don't know what exactly.
1: How but do you think it's a mistake for him to walk away at this time? Or you're right. We don't know what the
0: internal dynamics
1: are.
0: We don't know, because it depends. Maybe sometimes, I feel he's a man of great integrity, and his commitment to country, his commitment to Tamil Nadu, his commitment to culture is entirely at a different level. And I think he, if at all, if given a choice to him, no matter whether he would have been in BJP or even at if he goes on an independent journey, I think he is the future of Tamil Nadu.
1: Yeah.
0: No matter what.
1: You have a good relationship with the BJP and especially with Prime Minister Modi. Yeah. 12 years coming up of Prime Minister Narendra Modi himself. He visited you, last month. Lovely moment that was. Tell us a little bit about your relationship with Modi, and then I'll ask you about your relationship with the BJP, since we're on that topic also.
0: Okay. It is my connection with BJP starts with, of course, I know a lot of new BJP leaders even before, but my admiration for Modi ji is at another level. See, I came. In fact, normally when we're growing up, and always we felt, including in my family, my father used to say, you know, this country needs a very strong a leader who could inspire across India.
1: Mm.
0: You know, from Kashmir to Kanyakumari, we had to look forward for that kind of leaders. I wish my father, that was one of my father's wish. So when Modi ji was the chief minister in Gujarat, when he was doing, when I was a Gujarat chief, I think one meeting and a thing around Bush, I think, and he was, I think, around nearer to Pakistan border.
1: Mm.
0: I think he did that on the 15th Independence Day, Tiranga, he was addressing it. I think that was my triggering point.
1: Yeah.
0: Till then, I know about him. We closely watch, politically interesting. Mm. Interest is there. So I used to watch around what's happening in each and every state. So always I watched, I was observing Modi ji's trajectory closely. But then that particular moment, I think I felt this man is the future of our country and we need him. And why is the reason? I said this man speaks from the bottom of his heart and he doesn't mince his words.
1: Mm.
0: I feel he says what he means. And I feel I would like to meet him one
1: day. Yeah.
0: That's what I had when I saw that. Maybe when I formed the party, I think I was the first guy to go from southern part of India. I met him.
1: He's very fond of you. And he shows it also when he meets you.
0: That's his goodness. But actually, I don't look forward to whether he likes me or not. For me, it is like country needs that kind of leaders. So I went and met him. I only told him, sir, I felt the moment, I think by then he was not even announced as the Prime Minister candidate, I think yet to be announced. But I went to him, sir, I think you're going to be my best wisher, you're going to be PM, sir. And whatever from my side, to strengthen your leadership, I'll do my, I'll give my best, and that's how it started.
1: Mm.
0: And I feel through thick and thin, I would like to stand by him, and the country needs him. And 12 years, and no other leader could do what he had done. And in holding people together, forget about power, apart from development, apart from growth, economy, I mean, whatever the toughest issues like Article 370.
1: Mm.
0: Holding the, strengthening the borders of West Bengal, even through election, the way his hard work is so inspiring. And I felt holding out to the post for 12 years, I think it's just a phenomenal victory. And the most beautiful part is, he is the only prime minister in this generation, and now at least in my generation, last few, at least 30, 40 years I could see, no other prime minister had connected the common people's lives of length and breadth of India. The way he connects, whether he sits in Delhi, whether he goes anywhere, the way he touches the remote parts of India,
1: yeah.
0: no matter which language you speak, which culture you follow, but the connect with him is amazing. No other prime minister had ever touched such kind of connect with people.
1: Yeah. Last two questions, Mr. Pawan Kalyan. We've talked about Modi, we've talked about the NDA. Now I want to talk a little bit about the opposition. We've just seen a big round of elections right now, lots of changes in West Bengal, Tamil Nadu, etc. What is your assessment of the opposition right now? You're seeing what's happening in Bengal right now, big upheaval there.
0: Yeah.
1: Is the India bloc, you know, up on its last legs? The DMK has said that they're not going to attend the India bloc meeting. There is upheaval as far as, you know, the Congress, the Trinamool, the others are concerned. What is the state of the opposition, see, according to Pawan Kalyan?
0: For me, traditionally, and to say it to you openly, my father was into socialism and I was in a unified communist party.
1: Yeah.
0: And from my mother's side, they were very staunch Congress loyalists. Though my father shifted to, I mean, he used to vote for Congress also.
1: Hmm.
0: Once both the Unified Communist yeah. Party became two. But I had seen in my family, from they were very strong supporters of Congress as long as Indira Gandhiji was there. Even to an extent, Rajiv Gandhiji was there. They could say slowly, but the disconnect started because of their policies. And this is what I had seen in my own home. And my parents started liking, it started with Vajpayee.
1: Hmm.
0: So there is some, my father is, this is a standard observation, I think they should stop their appeasement politics. This is what is going to hurt the nation. So if you start doing that.
1: And you're saying this to all of them. You're saying this to the entire opposition.
0: Yeah, yeah. The appeasement politics is the one which is going to wipe them out. And the problem with them is, they destabilize with their thought process. I really expected some kind of a greater understanding when this man, Mr. Rahul Gandhi, walked length and breadth of India from Kashmir to, from Kanyakumari to Kashmir. I thought that experience alone would give him a lot of insight. Because if you go and meet people, for me, if I go and meet people, that gives me a very entire greater understanding, greater depth. But I felt after walking from here, from Kanyakumari to Kashmir, and the way he understood him, then I said he has become more shallow. It is like you cannot instigate society one against another. And that's what exactly today, what's happening in Telangana is more because of Congress short-sightedness, Congress the divisive approach. Instead of unifying the country, they instigate people for their power. And that's what exactly is happening. And Congress, that is a reason. If you look at in any kind of divisive thought is, they try to encourage it.
1: Hmm.
0: Maybe for the sake of their power, whatever, I don't know what goes into their mind, I don't know. Even when they go out of country. You cannot demean your own nation when you step out of the country. Whatever fight is there, you do your fight here. But don't ever say that, whatever, don't try to demean the country. You might dislike Modiji, you might hate Modiji. Keep it within the borders of the country. You cannot take that because you're defaming the country. I think this is where the problem with Congress leadership, current Congress leadership is. They don't understand the cultural connect. They don't understand how to keep the nation in an integrated, with an integrated approach. I think their appeasement, the divisive approach, their the confrontational attitude, there is no dialogue. There is no debate in assembly. It's other than blame game. I think youth and people and anyone is tired of that.
1: That brings me to my final question, the youth. And we saw the announcement that you just made about the Gen Z and wanting to do and energize yeah. something in that direction. You know, we're seeing many aspects of it right now, sir, from Vijay in Tamil Nadu, you know, to the cockroach Janata Party that's come up as well, various aspects and manifestations of the Gen Z element of our future and politics. What is Pawan Kalyan's idea of Gen Z and what you want to do for them?
0: See, I feel you
1: politically speaking.
0: Yeah, yeah. We have to understand Gen Z is not a new term.
1: Yeah.
0: Every new generation has initiated a thought. In if you look at 40s and all, 30s, we had seen Nehruji when they were youngsters.
1: Yeah.
0: When they were youngsters. then they came from, they were about

0: to do, they finished ICS and they came into freedom movement. Someone were doing different jobs, they came into freedom. So every generation defines the contemporary politics. Yeah. And in that point, in that manner, in the 70s and 60s, it was a socialist movements. In 70s, it was like a very left-wing movements. Yeah. If you look at it, every generation defines. I think this particular generation, they had the collective wisdom of last 2 to 3 generations, at least 3 generations. And what they're looking at, they had seen appeasement politics. Mm. They had seen the global, how global politics have changed, how the shallowness of certain Western nations are reflecting, you know, hitting them, the identity politics.
1: Yeah.
0: And finally, what they look forward is, stop people, I think, especially the current generation is hating a few things. They're looking for not just for employment, they're looking for stability. They're looking for social harmony and not to instigate one against the other, another. And second, majorly, I personally feel they're looking, when I interact with a lot of people, they're asking to be sequestering. I said, how long you would keep on giving freebies?
1: Mm.
0: And then what about it? As long as you keep on, for the vote's sake, if you keep on announcing freebies, you are destroying the core development.
1: Yeah.
0: And that is the core anger. That is the core anger. As long as you don't address that part, freebies are needed, some kind of social measures are needed, definitely it is needed. Some social, especially for the physically challenged or certain sections of the society who have been denied for generations, I think we should, government should stand by them. But apart from that, it is becoming a kind of barter trade. Okay, if you vote for me, I'm going to give that. I think this attitude is really... The current youth, which we call as Gen Z, is getting annoyed. Okay. I think they are looking for that change.
1: Okay. We'll have to see whether that change comes. It's something that occupies the minds of all parties. But thank you very much.
0: No, I would like to add one thing.
1: To the youth part of it?
0: Yeah, to the youth part.
1: Please.
0: Because I have been very, very, measured about the current generation. I want them, because I came into politics understanding these aspirations when I was in my early 30s.
1: Mm.
0: I started in 2007. 2003, I have decided to come into politics because I understood. I had seen this future anger is going to come, because if I'm going through it, what would happen another 22 to 30 years from now?
1: Another generation. Yeah.
0: I had seen it ahead. And that's what I was like, I have become what I had to become.
1: Mm-hmm.
0: But I wanted a balanced approach. But one caution, it's very easy to lakhs of people assemble on the roads. You can do sloganeering, but if it is not with a concrete political framework and with a very commitment, it is not going to go anywhere. They would be, one more time, they would be deceived. Even, for example, they're doing in Jantar Mantar, they're doing a protest. Like we had seen Anna Hazare moment, what happened? Someone else grabbed the power.
1: Yeah.
0: And again, they had been left out. And same thing, what is going to happen in Jantar Mantar today? Okay, it will create a chaos, it will create something. What happened in Egypt, in the Arab Spring? People had come, people had sacrificed, but eventually the fundamentalists or whatever the traditional parties had seized the power. Even if what happened in Bangladesh.
1: Yeah. Yeah.
0: So it is very difficult to understand, because it's a generally, it's very easy to blame somebody else, but you have to be very, very constructive. You have to understand the depth of society, the functionality of the political system. So it's going to be they have to be in a very cautious manner, really, if they want to achieve something, if they want to progress.
1: It's something that all, like I said, the political parties are thinking very deeply about at this point of time, and we look forward to tracking all of it. Mr. Pawan Kalyan, great pleasure speaking.
0: Thank you, sir.
1: Thank you
0: very much. Thank you for inviting me.
1: Thank you very much.

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12: 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Joining us today is somebody who has been right at the center of that entire turmoil that Mamata Banerjee and the TMC find themselves in, Hrithabrata Banerjee, the new leader of opposition in West Bengal. Thank you very much, Mr. Banerjee.
13: Thank you.
12: I want to start by asking you, should we be calling you the leader of opposition? Because the Trinamool Congress, or Kalyan Banerjee to be specific, has said this is going to be contested in the Calcutta High Court. Your appointment itself is illegal and against all processes.
13: That's what the court to decide. If Kalyan Banerjee had decided to move to the High Court, that is his prerogative. No problem in that. We have laid our claim, and not only letters, not only forged letters, where actually MLAs were not present, their signatures were put in, the MLAs were not aware that some resolution was being made. There are jugglery in dates. We have written to the speaker about that, and CID investigation is underway. The CID investigation is going on, and after that, we MLAs have sat together, we decided what we want to do, we wrote to the speaker, and physically MLAs met the speaker, and after that the ruling came that this block, more than two-thirds members of the elected candidates set up by Trinamool Congress, that is the opposition block, main opposition block. It is not the question of any political party at this present moment. It is a categoric thing that within the West Bengal State Legislative Assembly, more than two-thirds of the elected MLAs set up by Trinamool Congress. We went to the speaker, we gave a letter, physically the MLAs were present. And if necessary, if the Honorable Speaker deems fit, we may prove our numbers in the floor of the House.
12: Because the Maharashtra judgment of the Supreme Court says, and I quote, the political party and not the legislature party appoints the whip and leader of party in the House. Which means that going by this, it is not just the legislators, but the party. And the first ever letter for the party was sent by Abhishek Banerjee. So technically, are your legislators, the 58 who are with you, even equipped to name you as the LOP or anyone as the whip? According to the Supreme Court judgment.
13: See, that is for the... That is...
14: Afternoon, you're watching NDTV 24/7. I'm Divya Vada. We have a whole lot lined up for you, including the LPG prices. The domestic LPG cylinder has gone up twice this year. First, it was in March, and now again on the 7th of June, that's today, LPG pricing has gone up by 29 rupees. We're going to get you how much it's going to cost for a cylinder as far as the metros are concerned. But first, the headlines. LPG prices hiked yet again. Domestic LPG cylinder has gone up by 29 rupees. The oppositions, of course, now up in arms, sitting out at the centre, saying the common man is getting burdened by that cost of the LPG price rise, not once, but twice this year. And then we have the center defending that price rise, saying that the consumers have been shielded from the true LPG cost in the first place, asserting that they're talking about the LPG, they're saying it's under recovery at 600 to 700 rupees. And then we have MK Stalin and EPS both launching a sharp political reaction and an attack on the newly formed government of Vijay, saying that its downfall is going to take place because it's only surviving due to the support of its allies. And then that Hitler remark by Telangana's chief minister has triggered a row. It's Revanth Reddy who has said that Hydra has been inspired by Hitler, his favorite word, and BJP is slamming Telangana's chief minister over that analogy and saying that the chief minister needs to apologize. A political storm inside TMC is now threatening to spill into the parliament. From Kolkata all the way here to the national capital, there are rebel MPs who are here. Abhishek Banerjee is here as well. And they're all expecting to be meeting with the Lok Sabha Speaker Om Birla, demanding Abhishek Banerjee's appointment as parliamentary leader. That needs to be rejected, is the demand of the rebel MPs.

0: Now, domestic LPG cylinder has gone up. It's become even more expensive. Costlier, once again, with that pricing that's gone up by 29 rupees per cylinder, starting the 7th of June, that's today. Following the latest hike, the price of a 14.2 kg domestic LPG cylinder in the national capital has gone up from 913 rupees to 942 rupees. This comes after that 60 rupee increase that was announced on the 7th of March, exactly 3 months ago, amid disruptions in global energy markets linked to the West Asia conflict. Meanwhile, the centre has said that the under-recovery as far as every domestic LPG cylinder is concerned, that still remains close to 700 rupees. The government has assured adequate supply through higher domestic production and imports, while also highlighting improved booking systems and technology-based delivery authentication measures as well. That is what the government is saying, while, of course, the opposition is up in arms. So we're talking about that price hike of the LPG. This is the domestic LPG that has increased yet again. What is it costing before all these price rises that we saw? Starting 2026, LPG cylinder in Delhi would cost about 853 rupees. Then came the first hike, which was on the 7th of March, and that took the price up by 60 rupees straight to 913 rupees. Then came about the second hike, and that is to the tune of 29 rupees, just 1 rupee under that 30 rupee mark, and almost half of what we saw in the first time around. But the second hike has taken the price almost close to 950 rupees, 942 to be precise. Now let's talk about Kolkata. Earlier it was 879, it took that pricing to 942, exactly what it's costing now in Delhi after that second hike. But after the second hike in Kolkata, the price is very close to, in fact, it's crossed that 970 mark. It's coming in at 971. When we talk about Chennai, it was earlier just a little 869 rupees, 868.50 paise. That took the price to 928 rupees and 50 paise. Now with the second hike, it is just under 960 rupees, coming in at 957 rupees and 50 paise. In Mumbai, it was 852.50 paise. It went up to 912 rupees and 50 paise. Now, it's coming in a little over 940 rupees. 941 rupees and 50 paise to be precise. And that is because of the second hike that we have seen. What is the government really saying on this issue? Well, the government, of course, is, you know, totally defending that stand. We have Himanshu joining us to get us the very latest on this. Himanshu, what is the opposition saying on this matter? Because it's not once but twice. While, you know, commercial LPG has seen an increase multiple times this year, but this is the second hike when it comes to the domestic cylinders. Take us through what is the common man saying on the issue, particularly the opposition. How are they attacking the government on this front?
1: Well, the opposition's argument is that in last little over 3 weeks, the prices of important petroleum products have been increased by oil marketing companies. It all started on 15th May when the price of petrol and diesel were increased. And then we have seen that in little over 3 weeks, the price of petrol and diesel have been hiked by 4 times. Now, during this period, the price of commercial LPG also was significantly increased. And now it is little over 3,100 rupees. Per 19 kg commercial cylinder in Delhi. And now with this increase in domestic LPG prices, the opposition's argument is that this is going to have a very bad impact on the common man. And it will also add to the inflationary pressure. The point that the RBI governor had also said a couple of days ago when he had released

0: is the monetary policy statement, in which he had very categorically said that the price increase in the important energy products is now being gradually passed on. And we do know that even CNG prices have been increased significantly in last three weeks. So all this adds up to higher transportation cost, which will then add up to the price increase of important essential commodities. And that is the reason why opposition parties are now raising this question, that at a time when inflation was already high in April, little over 8% is what the wholesale price index had reached in April. So when the May data will come after a few days, we will know how deep this impact is on inflation. And this is also the view of the common people, that at a time when there is a slowdown and there is also the impact of inflation is being felt now in the market, this increase in the domestic LPG will clearly have an impact on common man's purse. Definitely.
1: Really, burning that hole in the common man's pocket, you know, Himanshu, stay on with us. Of course, Hardeep Puri, the petroleum minister there, defending this move by the government, saying that the consumers have been shielded from the true LPG cost. The real LPG cost is much higher. The LPG is under recovery, and that's between 600 to 700 rupees, and the consumers are paying way less than what it really costs. The LPG costs being higher, and we are the ones who are absorbing that gap. We are, in fact, the ones absorbing that shock. The households have been shielded from that cost, and the LPG prices are still cushioned. The LPG burden has not really been passed on, is what Hardeep Puri, the petroleum minister, had to say on the issue. Himanshu, back with us. Himanshu, of course, you know, the government really protecting, you know, their stand there and that move, you know, but we are seeing this on every front, whether it's petroleum, whether it's diesel, LPG, time and again, and of course, particularly when it comes to commercial cylinders as well. So where does the common man really go, given the fact that everything seems to be just, you know, going out of the roof, literally?
0: Well, I think they will have to live with this reality, because remember, the petroleum ministry has very categorically said that even after this increase, there is a 600 to 700 rupees under recovery on every LPG cylinder. Oil companies have also said that the cost of meeting this high cost of energy, importing higher energy costs, higher products at a very high cost from the Middle East and other parts of the world, has actually increased the under-recovery to 60,000 crore in last 1 year alone. And so the government's argument is, the point that Hardeep Puri is making, is that despite this very significant increase when the price, the supply cost of an average LPG cylinder has reached 1,600 to 1,700 rupees per cylinder, but despite that, the government has tried to cushion the impact on Aam Aadmi, and that's why a very small increase of 29 rupees has been effected. If you look at from March, in last 3 months, the price increase in domestic LPG is 89 rupees per cylinder, while during this period, the commercial LPG has become significantly expensive. So while the government is arguing that it is trying hard to cope up with the impact of the Middle East crisis, all these data and all these facts that we have shared with people clearly shows that the impact of the Middle East war on India's oil economy, gas economy, India's oil import bill is rising, Divya, and that is why we see a part of this burden being passed on now to consumers, starting on 15th May when petrol diesel prices were increased. And last little over 3 weeks, as I said, the petrol diesel prices have been increased 4 times. Commercial LPG prices during the Middle East crisis has been increased a few times. And now for the second time, the domestic LPG price has also been increased, because the government and the oil companies are increasingly under the pressure of the rising cost of oil and gas import bill, Divya.
1: Right, but there is no solution to this problem per se, Himanshu. Like the Prime Minister said, you know, carpool, use public transportation, don't travel abroad and so forth while increasing the petrol and diesel prices. But what does one really do when the LPG prices are increased? One can't stop eating. And this is, of course, having a direct impact when it comes to the cost of the economics, when it comes to the kitchens and the households in India.
0: That's right. An important point you made, because, of course, as I said, the common people have no alternative but to live with this reality where the petroleum product prices will be increased. But it is important also to understand that the Prime Minister Modi had appealed to citizens to conserve the use of petrol and diesel, use more and more of public transport. But we do know that there are several factors which, in fact, has led to an increase in the same

0: sale of petrol, diesel. The latest data shows that there are around 135 districts in which the sale of petrol and diesel has increased by around 30%. In May, for instance, the Indian Oil said that from 1st May to 21st May, the increase in the sale of petrol, diesel has been around 14 to 18%. So clearly, on the ground, because of uncertainty that is rising in the minds of people, and also because of seasonal variables and factors, right, the sale of petrol and diesel has
1: absolutely
0: increased.
1: Absolutely, Himanshu. But let's also listen into, of course, what the opposition has to say on this matter. We had Congress MP Manish Tiwari questioning that repeated hike that we're seeing, alleging that oil companies are making hefty profits while consumers are continuing to bear the brunt. Well, we also had Akhilesh Yadav of the Samajwadi Party saying that the prices that are rising are putting pressure when it comes to the budgets of the households here in India and making daily meals itself very expensive. Defending the move, the centre has said that the LPG continues to be subsidised, remains affordable compared to several other countries, adding that measures are in place basically to ensure adequate supply and that there needs to be a support for the consumers. And that is also that the consumers need to be supporting this decision of the government.
2: No, people are witnessing extremely difficulties and challenges with the price rise. And we can only hope that this government, besides breaking political parties or winning state elections, they have a roadmap as to how to protect the common, the poor, the middle class from the price rise, because they failed to do so when the world was not going through any war in Iran. Oil prices were low. At that point, the government failed to pass on low oil prices to the consumer. Consumers never got the benefit.
3: लगातार हम लोग इस बात का विरोध करते आ रहे हैं कि जिस तरह से महंगाई बढ़ रही है, सिलेंडर का रेट भी बढ़ रहा है और सिलेंडर की शॉर्टेज भी है, लेकिन सरकार को इस पर नियंत्रण कर नहीं पा रही है। हम लोगों ने 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
5: When the crude oil price was less, the government didn't pass on the benefit to the common people. Now when the international price has been increased, that has been passed on to the people. So this government has been very anti-people. It's not looking in the interest of the people. So it's only looking at its coffers. So it has been very anti-people.
6: देखिए वो वैश्विक है, पूरे विश्व में बढ़ रहा है। ऐसा नहीं है कि केवल जो है हिंदुस्तान में बढ़ रहा है। ये वैश्विक स्थिति परिस्थिति है पूरे, लेकिन अन्य देशों के अनुपात में भारत में बहुत कम बढ़ रहा है, 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
1: Let's switch tracks now to Tamil Nadu. A fresh political war has erupted after DMK President and former Chief Minister M.K. Stalin alongside AIADMK leader EPS have claimed that it's Vijay's TVK government that is only surviving because of the support extended by its alliance partners and its downfall is about to start. The opposition leaders are arguing that key allies played a crucial role in helping him form the government in the first place and also to sustain and to be in power. They asserted that efforts would soon be made to bring down the government, issuing a direct challenge when it comes to the administration of the actor-turned-politician. The remarks have fueled speculation over coalition equations and also the stability as far as the newly formed government is concerned. TVK continues to project confidence, with the party showing little concern over those threats, especially after nearly 60 AIADMK MLAs reportedly have crossed over. They are pledging their support to the TVK following his victory.
7: You must not forget that the current government is running only due to our mercy. So, this government is running today only with the mercy of the parties that were in our alliance. So, it is through the mercy of the parties that were in alliance with us, wanting the DMK to come to power, that the current situation persists. The leaders of those very parties, the leaders in that alliance, have mentioned this in many places. When they came, they said, "We have come only after informing our alliance leader, DMK President M.K. Stalin." When they were about to leave after saying that, I told them, "You go ahead, it is your wish, I will not hinder the democracy you have. Presidential rule should not come to the country." It was based on the premise that BJP rule should not enter Tamil Nadu through that means that I sent them off. Therefore, let's take a pledge to work towards putting an end to this government that is running with our mercy.
8: எட்டு மாவட்டத்தில் ஒரு இடத்துல கூட அவர் வெற்றி பெறவில்லை. இன்றைக்கு அவர் பல கட்சிகள் ஆதரவு கொடுத்து தான் இன்றைக்கு ஆட்சியில் அமர்ந்திருக்கிறார். டிவிக்கு ஆட்சியில் அமர்ந்திருக்குது. இன்று ஒரு 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
1: Swiss Tracks from Tamil Nadu to Telangana now, and it's the Chief Minister there who has made these remarks that have linked Hydra to Adolf Hitler and thus sparked a controversy. Reddy reportedly said that Hydra was Hitler's favorite word, claiming that anti-encroachment agency Hydra was inspired by the Nazi dictator. The BJP has strongly condemned those remarks, accusing the Chief Minister of making irresponsible statements and for trivializing historical events. The party has demanded an unconditional apology. This is an apology from Revanth Reddy, saying that the comparison is completely unacceptable.
9: Hydra, the word is Hitler's favorite word, Hydra. His core team called Hydra, who can assassin anyone. So I have taken inspiration from Hitler. I have named as a Hydra.
10: This is Revanth Reddy's Hitlerian mindset is out in the open. Revanth Reddy, who's shown an emergency Hitler mindset, has said that he takes inspiration from Hitler, yes, Hitler, to create Hydra. And he celebrates the illegal, unconstitutional actions taken by it. And this is not the first time. This is the same Revanth Reddy who has said he will parade journalists naked, slap them, beat them, sign the death warrant of his political rivals if they don't know about Indira Gandhi. We know the crackdown he did on students, farmers, youth, especially in the Hyderabad Central University case. This is a man who would make Indira Gandhi proud. He has an emergency mindset, but the entire Congress party does. And they talk about Samvidhan and they actually

0: कहा तानाशाही की दुकान।
1: Just didn't stop there. In fact, at the same huddle in, you know, which was taking place, the Telangana Chief Minister Revanth Reddy has triggered another controversy with remarks as far as the representation of South India in top constitutional positions are concerned. Reddy questioned whether leaders from North India alone should be the ones occupying those positions, whether it's of the Prime Minister, the Home Minister, the Defence Minister, also the President, saying that all of them are from North India. He's alleged that South Indian states are being treated like second-grade citizens. The remarks have sparked a sharp political backlash, with the BJP fact-checking Reddy over his remarks and slamming the Congress for dividing, you know, for really causing that rift between the North and the South.
2: Why? President of India from North India, Prime Minister of India, North India. Because of we don't have strength to show our political strength. So we don't want to live like second-grade citizens in Delhi, paying taxes and saluting Delhi.
3: So
2: on I have told, I have opposed. If as it is 543 wanted to implement woman reservation, 181, ask him to implement today itself. 2027 UP assembly elections are going to come. Ask him to implement woman reservation in Uttar Pradesh.
0: Absolutely shocking statement from Revanth Reddy, who just declared his undying love for Hitler. Now he's saying that we will not salute the constitutional office bearers like President and Prime Minister because they come from north of India. By the way, Prime Minister comes from Gujarat, which is west. And President Murmu, a tribal, first tribal president of India, comes from east, Odisha, not from north. But even then, he says that we are feeling like second-class citizens and we should separate from the north. This is the mindset of Congress. It's not the first time they have talked in this language. D.K. Shivkumar's brother, D.K. Suresh, also spoke in this dangerous rhetoric. We have seen the language used by DMK against North Indians. We have seen the manner in which Channiji has mocked a part of the country. This shows that Congress party believes in tukre-tukre.
4: When a chief minister who has to run an administration of a state, who has responsibility of 4 crores people of this state, does not have a proper vision how to run the state, such statements are tend to happen. I mean, number one, he says Adolf Hitler, the man who is responsible for the Holocaust of millions, is an inspiration to Congress chief minister. Then for this, Mr. Rahul Gandhiji has to answer, because Rahul Gandhiji comes and campaigns Mohabbat Ki Dukaan, and here is a man who says that Adolf Hitler and his assassination team is his inspiration to run bulldozers over poor people's houses.
1: And switching tracks now from Telangana to West Bengal, the TMC is facing a deepening crisis when it comes to that rebellion that we're seeing. That's spilling not just onto West Bengal, but also over to the parliament as well. Rebel MPs are likely to approach Lok Sabha Speaker Om Birla with a letter likely seeking a recognition of a separate grouping and rejecting Abhishek Banerjee as their parliamentary leader. This signals a potential implosion that could further weaken that party nationally. And in an attempt to quell that rebellion is, of course, Abhishek Banerjee, who landed here in Delhi. He was here yesterday and he's likely to be meeting with the TMC MPs. The speculation is on as far as MPs are concerned. And all this was fueled after Rita Brata Banerjee had a conversation with NDTV, speaking to, of course, Padmaja, saying that there are TMC MPs who are here in Delhi and they're going to be meeting with the Lok Sabha Speaker tomorrow. On Monday.
5: How does it matter, you know, when the party is in shambles? TMC party is in shambles. The original TMC party is out of Mamata Banerjee's hand. And she is going to Delhi to again, you know, create commotion. And I suppose India Alliance meeting is on the 8th. Where is India Alliance? The CPM party has already the All India General Secretary, Mr. BB, has already written a letter to Congress. Congress has been alleging that CPM and BJP are together under the table. So Mr. BB's allegation is, why are you calling us for India Alliance meet when you think you have put this allegation on us?
6: Right now, I don't want to give any kind of reaction. Mamata Banerjee removed from the power by the people. And the people of West Bengal now know what kind of politics she had done in the past 50 years.

0: 15 years. So everybody is saying this kind of politics we never witness in Bengal or West Bengal. They should be dumped in dustbin.
1: Right, and Mamata Banerjee, who is expected to be here in the national capital tomorrow to be part of that India bloc meeting. For now, we're slipping into a short break. On the other side, my colleague Gauri Dwivedi will be here with the very latest edition of India Sense. Stay with us.

0: हर पल बनाओ केसरी त्योहार। विमल
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5: The situation in the Strait of Hormuz right yes. now and Iran, the last 48 hours have been tense. Is there a sense that strikes are imminent?
6: Iran can never have a nuclear weapon. And so the issues of enrichment and the highly enriched uranium have to be confronted. The straits cannot continue to be closed.
5: The import of American oil is important for India, particularly because of the situation.
6: India wants to diversify its energy. We want to diversify the countries we export to.
5: There is also an issue of visas for Indians. They have to come back to India for green cards now. Why has America taken this decision?
6: Well, it's not about India. It's about the whole world. Anytime you reform a system, there's going to be some disruptions. There's going to be some hiccups.
5: How did the meeting with the Prime Minister go? What did you discuss?
6: Relationship between the President, President Trump, and Prime Minister Modi. I think that always makes it easier to have these meetings because of the personal affinity they have to one another.
5: Thank you very much.
6: Thank you. Thanks.
5: Thank you.
6: Thank you very much.
7: मीठा या नमकीन चाहे जैसे खाओ 100% सूजी से बनी आर प्योर व मिसली स्वादिष्ट सेहतमंद हर रोज।
8: 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Joining us today is somebody who has been right at the center of that entire turmoil that Mamata Banerjee and the TMC find themselves in, Ritabrata Banerjee, the new leader of opposition in West Bengal. Thank you very much, Mr. Banerjee.
9: Thank you.
8: I want to start by asking you, should we be calling you the leader of opposition? Because the Trinamool Congress, or Kalyan Banerjee to be specific, has said this is going to be contested in the Calcutta High Court. Your appointment itself is illegal and against all processes.
9: That's for the court to decide. If Kalyan Banerjee had decided to move to the High Court, that is his prerogative. No problem in that. We have laid our claim, and not only letters, not only forged letters, where actually MLAs were not present, their signatures were put in, the MLAs were not aware that some resolution was being made. There are jugglery in dates. We have written to the Speaker about that, and CID investigation is underway. The CID investigation is going on, and after that, we MLAs have sat together, we decided what we want to do, we wrote to the Speaker, and physically MLAs met the Speaker, and after that the ruling came that this block, more than two-thirds members of the elected candidates set up by Trinamool Congress, that is the opposition block, main opposition block. It is not the question of any political party at this present moment. It is a categoric thing that within the West Bengal State Legislative Assembly, more than two-thirds of the elected MLAs set up by Trinamool Congress. We went to the Speaker, we gave a letter, physically the MLAs were present, and if necessary, if the Honourable Speaker deems fit, we may prove our numbers in the floor of the House.
8: Because the Maharashtra...

Hello and welcome. You're watching India Sense, a show where we track how India is no longer just reacting to the world, but increasingly shaping it. I'm Gauri Dwivedi. Let's tell you what exactly we have lined up for you this weekend. India has checkmated Turkish activism against

0: Indian interests by upgrading ties with Cyprus. It is now showing a keen desire to procure BrahMos cruise missiles. For Erdogan, a strong India-Cyprus relationship is a source of deep insecurity. We tell you why. Well, India has welcomed three heads of state, a deputy president, a deputy prime minister, and multiple foreign ministers, and the US Secretary of State. Why are all roads suddenly leading to New Delhi? We discuss. And then a story on India's FIFA moment. Four footballers with Indian roots are preparing for the biggest tournament on the planet. The Indian flag may not be flying FIFA World Cup 2026. Indian roots will be under football's brightest lights. All that and much more. Let's get you the headlines.
1: We have no problem on bilateral level with India. And we urge India not to read the issue from a different perspective.
0: As India-Cyprus strategic partnership gains momentum, Turkey moves to separate its ties from Pakistan, signaling strong desire for decoupling comes in after India is set to arm Turkey's neighbor.
2: And we're making a lot of money with India. But we'll get to a deal, because I like, you know, I like your prime minister a lot. He's a good friend of mine. Get along great. And we're going to make a deal. We have a very good relationship.
0: 14 days, over 12 major diplomatic visits from heads of state to secretaries of state. Why are the world's biggest leaders assembling in New Delhi? Let me tell you. Amidst H-1B crisis and layoffs, NVIDIA steps up hiring, promises top dollar for Indian tech talent. We decode how Indian techies remain the world's IT backbone. Delhi High Court upholds right to be forgotten as an integral part of the fundamental right to privacy. Says search engines cannot perpetually show judicial records once a case has been closed. Four Indian origin footballers set to play in this year's FIFA World Cup. Punjab, Tamil Nadu, Kerala will all be represented under the World Cup spotlights.

Our top story this week on India Sense. For years, Turkey believed it could shape outcomes in South Asia without consequences in its own neighborhood. That assumption has collapsed. 1 year ago, during Operation Sindoor, Turkish drones flew in Pakistani hands against India. Ankara picked up a side and picked it loudly. India did not forget. India has answered, not with rhetoric, but with geography. Cyprus, the island Turkey has partitioned by force since 1974, is now turning to New Delhi. And let's tell you why. Cyprus is seeking Indian BrahMos missiles and kamikaze drones, and Ankara is alarmed at the sheer prospect of a regional military imbalance against it. The weapons that humbled Pakistan are now being courted by the nation sitting 65 kilometers off Turkey's coast. Why does Ankara fear this so deeply? Because it understands speed. Turkish analysts warn that these systems could compress air defense reaction timings, challenge even the S-400. And the BrahMos threat, viewers, is not theoretical. It has been proven in India's 2025 conflict with Pakistan. Asim Munir knows about this. But the deeper alarm is not one island. It is a bloc. Greece and Cyprus, long aligned against Turkish ambitions in the Eastern Mediterranean, are now drawing closer to New Delhi as a common supplier. Greece already flies F-16s and has positioned them in Cyprus during this year's crisis. In fact, Turkish analysts fear that Greece could acquire these systems indirectly through Cyprus as well, hardening an anti-Turkey bloc, degrading Ankara's air defenses across the region. A grudge born in South Asia is becoming a Mediterranean encirclement. On the back foot, Turkey now suddenly wants to decouple its ties with Pakistan. It understands that what an Eastern Mediterranean encirclement

0: India not to read the issue from a different perspective.
1: Message from New Delhi is unmistakable. India no longer absorbs provocations and just waits. It responds calmly, precisely, exactly where it hurts. Turkey supplied drones to Pakistan. India is arming Turkey's neighbors. The board has turned and it seems far away from Erdogan. Shifting focus now to the other top story this weekend, India's ongoing diplomatic blitz. While much of the world remains consumed by wars, trade disputes, geopolitical uncertainty, New Delhi has actually rolled out the red carpet, emerged as one of the busiest diplomatic crossroads on the planet. In fact, in the last fortnight itself, viewers, New Delhi has welcomed three heads of state, a deputy president, a deputy prime minister, multiple foreign ministers, US Secretary of State, and trade delegations. From Europe to Africa, from the Indo-Pacific to the Americas, leaders from across the geopolitical spectrum have converged in the Indian capital. And in fact, there is a lot on the table. Consider Cyprus first. President arrived in India on a state visit that elevated the India-Cyprus ties to a strategic partnership. Then came United States. Secretary of State Marco Rubio traveled to New Delhi. The visit produced a framework agreement on critical minerals. Then came Australia. Foreign Minister Penny Wong participated in the Quad consultations. Japanese Foreign Minister, in fact, also joined those discussions in New Delhi. From Africa came South African Deputy President Paul Masial. His visit focused on trade, investment, and strengthening the entire region. From India's immediate neighborhood came Myanmar. And the president of Myanmar, the discussions with him focused on border security, connectivity projects. Then came the Australian Deputy PM, Defence Minister. There, the talks focused on strengthening defence cooperation. That's very important. Indo-Pacific is a key aspect. This is the reason why Laos followed soon after. The Deputy PM and Foreign Minister there came to India to mark 70 years of diplomatic ties. But most importantly, it was about border security, Indo-Pacific, and the entire region. Trade was also pretty much on the discussion. Brendan Lake, Washington's chief trade negotiator, spent 4 days in New Delhi, advancing negotiations on the India-US trade pact, which Sergio Gore says is 99% done. Then came the UK foreign secretary. The agenda was, once again, not just trade, but a whole host of other things. Venezuelan acting president is here because India is one of the world's biggest oil shoppers at this stage. India's leadership to discuss energy security and oil supplies all on the table. Diplomatic traffic has not stopped, as I said. And as we speak, Nepal's foreign minister is very much in India for talks that are focused on border, trade, connectivity and cultural ties for a new and young government. I'm going to play out some of those reactions for you to get a sense of just how busy India has been in terms of diplomacy, straddling multiple spheres, trade, geopolitics, energy security, neighborhood ties, border security, all that in the last fortnight alone. Take a look at some of those reactions.
2: Venezuela possesses one of the largest oil reserves in the world. The Indian economy is a large and growing consumer of oil and will have a stable demand growth for many years to come. Thus, in the energy sector, we see a perfect complementarity. In fact, in our spot purchases, Venezuela has already emerged as the third largest supplier this month. So quite naturally, today's discussions focused on forging an energy partnership.
3: And we're making a lot of money with India. But we'll get to a deal, because I like, you know, I like your prime minister a lot. He's a good friend of mine. Get along great. And we're going to make a deal. We have a very good relationship.
1: Destinations may be different. The agendas may vary. But the underlying message is remarkably consistent. Countries increasingly view India as a nation that matters to their economic, strategic and diplomatic calculus. Strategic affairs experts, in fact, describe India as that power that is capable of engaging both Washington and Moscow, Europe and the Global South, ASEAN, Africa and Latin America, simultaneously on its own terms, not being part of any of the poles. The world's diplomatic map appears to be drawing more and more lines towards one destination, and New Delhi has been playing host to several of them in the last fortnight. To talk more on why this is so significant, what can be expected going forward, Professor

0: Sir Sachin Chaturvedi joins me on the broadcast. He's Vice Chancellor, Nalanda University. Sir, let me start by asking you, the fact that in a fortnight, you have dozen leaders, heads of state, trade delegations, all coming in to India. How do you read that pattern?
1: I think it's a continuous sort of evolution of the global economy, Gauri, that we are watching for last couple of months, when we are seeing the strong trends in macroeconomic fundamentals of Indian economy. The idea of strategic autonomy that on the diplomatic front we have extended, and we have consolidated the partnership within the Global South. So if you see the overall balance that your initial report just now mentioned in terms of leaders coming from countries as wide as US, Cyprus, South Korea, Austria, Finland, Canada, but at the same time, you also find economies from the Global South. Venezuela, you just mentioned, but Myanmar, PDR, Lao PDR, South Africa, Vietnam, all these countries are coming. So you find a sort of traction both for the developed North and also the Global South. And here, I think there are three broad sort of traits that you find in these engagements. First and foremost is interest in Indian economy. Our continued focus on free trade agreements, our opening up of trade, investment, technology, all the three that we have opened up, we have shown pragmatism, and more pragmatic decision-making is happening. The second is huge diplomatic engagement that is happening. If you see since 2019, External Affairs Minister has made almost 153 visits to 90 countries.
0: That's an important point, sir. Just interrupting you for 10 seconds. It's a very important point you made about the fact that India is significant from a trade point of view, also from the larger geopolitical calculus point of view. We're talking about these visits, these multiple hectic diplomatic exchanges happening at a time when there's a war that's taking place. And that has forced many countries to take sides, to sharpen their divides. And in that, how do you see India being placed at a position where it's able to negotiate and navigate these headwinds?
1: Exactly, Gauri. And if you see the visits that are happening now, the work has been in progress for last several months. These heads of the state visits don't happen just like that. So you find that the efforts which have been made on the trade front, on economy front, and also in terms of pragmatism within partnership. Yeah. You very brilliantly pointed out Turkey's case. I must congratulate you for that. But we should not forget that it was in 2023 that India proposed what was called as IMEC, the India Middle East Economic Corridor. And we had deliberately not included Turkey, and we had proposed ending it up with Greece. Yeah. And the investments that we have made in the ports in Greece, Italy jumped in, but also Turkey was helpless. So this shows the vision, it shows commitment, but also the power of economy that has now started delivering the results. So what you are seeing with the rise of visits is actually work for last more than 5-6 years, consistent efforts. And the third, which I should also mention, is in terms of our monetary and fiscal policy convergence. Okay. What Reserve Bank is doing with the open market operations, what fiscal prudence that we have shown, they all have huge macro visits that we are seeing, and the kind of bringing in that we are identifying. So that, I think, is delivering the results.
0: Professor Chaturvedi, thank you so much for joining us in this edition of India Sense and really decoding that story for us in such detail.
1: Thank you.
0: Turning attention now to the other story on the show this week, India's techies are the world's backbone. Despite the H-1B visa debate, layoffs across Silicon Valley, tighter immigration rules, one reality remains unchanged. The global tech ecosystem runs on Indian talent. From AI laboratories in California to enterprise cloud corridors in Seattle and quantum research hubs in New York, Indian original leaders are occupying the most consequential seats in global tech. They are building decisions that affect billions of users, reshape industries, define how societies interact with information, commerce, and culture. In boardrooms where the future of AI,

0: Cloud infra and digital media is debated. Indian voices are no longer peripheral. They are decisive. In fact, while America's biggest tech companies are cutting jobs, slowing foreign recruitment, several companies are going against the tide. Take AI giant NVIDIA, for instance. As per recent federal filings, NVIDIA secured certification for nearly 1,200 H-1B positions during the first two quarters of 2026 fiscal. That's roughly about 1,000 positions up during the same period last year. Google's approved H-1B hires, of course, fell to around 2,200 from 5,100 a year earlier. Amazon's approvals also dropped from 6,100 to 4,300. The NVIDIA story, of course, really stands out. But despite this, these tech giants remain committed to India. As per US Ambassador to India Sergio Gore, they've pledged billions in India to promote AI-driven digitization. Listen in.
1: In addition to government-to-government engagement, the US private sector has made significant commitments in India, and that is the win-win situations that we identify. Amazon expects to invest $35 billion into India by 2030 to advance AI-driven digitization, expert growth, and job creation. Microsoft announced a $17.5 billion investment in India, including the expansion of hyperscale cloud infrastructure. And earlier this month, Google announced a $15 billion AI hub to support AI research.
0: And the Indian impact extends far beyond just employment numbers. Indian-born entrepreneurs lead all foreign countries when it comes to creating unicorns, most of them, in fact, being tech startups. There's a small population of segment that actually drives a disproportionately significant share of American tech firms. Every single Indian-founded unicorn creates significant employment opportunities for American workers. Indian innovators outpace global rivals in pioneering next-gen AI platforms. The collective financial weight of these enterprises fundamentally alters global markets. The message is clear. Visa rules may change, hiring cycles may rise and fall, political winds may shift. But when the world builds the technologies of tomorrow, Indian talent remains embedded in its very foundation, not just participating in the future, helping design it. All right, on that note, a quick break. We return with more stories on the other side. Stay with us.

0: हर पल मनाओ केसरी त्योहार। विमल
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4: It's a fast evolving situation in West Bengal. You already have a rebel faction that has now been recognized as the real Trinamool Congress in the state. And the question now is the crisis that Mamata Banerjee finds herself in going to move from the state to the center after the Vidhan Sabha? Is there a storm brewing in parliament as well? Joining us today is somebody who has been right at the center of that entire turmoil that Mamata Banerjee and the TMC find themselves in, Ritabrata Banerjee, the new leader of opposition in West Bengal. Thank you very much, Mr. Banerjee.
5: Thank you.
4: I want to start by asking you, should we be calling you the leader of opposition? Because the Trinamool Congress, or Kalyan Banerjee to be specific, has said this is going to be contested in the Calcutta High Court. Your appointment itself is illegal and against all processes.
5: That's what the court to decide. If Kalyan Banerjee had decided to move to the High Court, that is his prerogative. No problem in that. We have laid our claim, and not only letters, not only forged letters, where actually MLAs were not present, their signatures were put in, the MLAs were not aware that some resolution was being made. There are jugglery in dates. We have written to the Speaker about that, and CID investigation is underway. The CID investigation is going on, and after that, we MLAs have sat together, we decided what we want to do, we wrote to the Speaker, and physically MLAs met the Speaker, and after that the ruling came that this

0: This block, more than two-third members of the elected candidates set up by Trinamool Congress, that is the opposition bloc, main opposition bloc. It is not the question of any political party at this present moment. It is a categoric thing that within the West Bengal State Legislative Assembly, more than two-third of the elected MLAs set up by Trinamool Congress, we went to the speaker, we gave a letter, physically the MLAs were present, and if necessary, if the Honorable Speaker deems fit, we may prove our numbers in the floor of the House.
1: Because the Maharashtra judgment of the Supreme Court says, and I quote, the political party and not the legislature party appoints the whip and leader of party in the House. Which means that going by this, it is not just the legislators, but the party. And the first ever letter for the party was sent by Abhishek Banerjee. So technically, are your legislators, the 58 who are with you, even equipped to name you as the LOP or anyone as the whip? According to the Supreme Court judgment.
0: See, that is for the... See, the situation in Bengal has been... Bengal, things have been completely different. On 6th of May, when the first meeting after the election results came out, were organized in Kalighat, there was only a single resolution. There was no resolution on the selection of the leaders or any discussion about any leaders of the legislative party. There was a single resolution for the outstanding...
2: It's time to now tell you about Pakistan's army chief, Asim Munir, and his yet another bid to tighten his grip over his country even more. Well, he might be in the good books of US President Donald Trump, maybe best friends with him as well, but it's time for the world's oldest democracy to know exactly what is going on behind the scenes in Islamabad. He appointed himself the field marshal, but that wasn't enough for Asim Munir. He's consolidated control over all institutions, intel agencies, changed the constitution, but even that isn't enough. Because now what he's doing is, Asim Munir is going to ensure that all police forces across Pakistan come under a single security command dominated by, yes, you guessed it right, the Pakistani military. The reason, of course, that is given is better coordination against rising threats. But the real reason is that Pakistan is now becoming more and more towards a military dictatorship, where Asim Munir has completely taken over not just all institutions. He has turned the constitution, whatever it's worth, in Pakistan, also upside down. This has nothing to do with counter-terror. It has absolutely nothing to do with ensuring that there is better security. It has everything to do with centralizing power. The move comes as Munir is also locked in a tussle with Prime Minister Shahbaz Sharif over Pakistan's budget. The civilian government has always been a puppet. It's even more so under Asim Munir's tenure. It wants more spending for people amidst a struggling economy. Asim Munir, of course, wants more money to be spent on defense spending, on the army, which anyways rules there. Analysts say the proposal could blur the line even more between the civilian law enforcement and military authority, giving the army even more control over Pakistan's provinces completely. Timing, of course, is extremely significant. Balochistan, Khyber Pakhtunkhwa, Sindh are all witnessing deep unrest, anger over lack of development. They want funding. They want spending on development. What is it that Asim Munir wants? He wants more military and defense spending. He wants more power under his control. And this is going to further fuel more instability in Pakistan. For many observers, the question is no longer who runs Pakistan. The question is whether any institution remains outside the reach and purview of Asim Munir. A question that we will get to know sooner than later. Well, our final story this week on India Sense. Qualifying for the FIFA World Cup has remained a dream for India. But when the 23rd edition kicks off in the Americas on the 11th of June, four footballers with Indian roots will walk on to football's biggest stage. Sarpreet Singh, Samuel M, Nishan Velupalli and Tahseen Mohammed. This is the story of four journeys, four jerseys, one shared connection to India. Take a look.
3: The Indian team won't be at the World Cup 2026, but India will still have a presence. Courtesy four footballers with Indian roots who are preparing for the biggest tournament on the planet. First up, Sarpreet Singh, Born in Auckland to Punjabi parents, Sarpreet once played against India in Mumbai. He later made history as the first footballer of Indian descent to break into Bayern Munich's first team. Then comes Samuel Motosami, a midfield warrior with Tamil ancestry through his Indian Guadeloupean father. More than 50 appearances for Democratic Republic of Congo, a career spanning France, Turkey and Greece. Australia's Nishan Velupille is another name to watch. Born to Anglo-Indian mother, the Melbourne Victory winger announced himself by scoring on his international debut. Fast, fearless and headed to his first World Cup. And then there's Tehsin Mohammed. Born in Doha to Malayali parents from Kannur, the first Indian origin player to feature in the Qatar Stars League. India may still be waiting for its first appearance on football's biggest stage. But this summer, traces of Punjab, Tamil heritage, Anglo-Indian ancestry and Keralam will all be represented under the World Cup spotlight. And while the Indian flag may not be flying at the FIFA World Cup 2026, Indian roots will definitely be running, passing, tackling and well, dreaming beneath football's striped lights.
2: And as we wrap things up on this edition of India Sends, we leave you with these visuals posted by UK's Commonwealth Office. They show UK Foreign Secretary's visit to India, her engagements and a visit to the iconic India Gate. Take a look.

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5: It's a fast evolving situation in West Bengal. You already have a rebel faction that has now been recognized as the real Trinamool Congress in the state. And the question now is the crisis that Mamata Banerjee finds herself in going to move from the state to the center?
11: A very good afternoon. You're watching NDTV 24/7. I'm Divya Vadva. We have very tragic news coming out of the United States. An Indian, a 28-year-old Indian, has died in Philadelphia. We're going to get you details, but first, the headlines. The political storm brewing inside TMC is now threatening to spill into the parliament as well. Sources are saying a group of rebel MPs are preparing to approach the Lok Sabha Speaker Om Birla, demanding the appointment of Abhishek Banerjee as parliamentary leader be revoked. M.K. Stalin and EPS are both launching a sharp political attack, and they are predicting the downfall of the Vijayalad government, saying that the only reason he is in power is because of the support of the allies, and that support continues to make him survive, but they are planning to pull that support. Now, the Hitler remark by Telangana Chief Minister triggers a row with Revanth Reddy there, saying that Hydra is inspired by Hitler, and the BJP is slamming the Chief Minister over that Hitler analogy, demanding an apology. And domestic LPG cylinders are going to cost even more, 29 rupees more expensive from today. The opposition is hitting out at the centre, saying that this is the second such hike of the domestic LPG, burning a hole in the common man's pocket, saying that the common man is burdened by the pricing of the LPG. And the centre is defending that very move by the government of that price hike of the LPG cylinders, saying that the consumers are still being shielded from what it really truly costs. An Indian, all of 28, has been shot in Philadelphia. There were two people, there were two gunmen. He was out for a job. He was delivering pizza when he was shot dead by two gunmen. Suspected a targeted attack under the probe, with a fake pizza order being used as a trap. That's what's being alleged by the family. Let's get you, the latest that's coming about as far as that turmoil between Mamata councillors and that meet that has been cancelled. Mamata replied to Delhi, citing a pre-scheduled engagement to remember the India bloc meeting that's going to be taking place in New Delhi tomorrow. That's the 8th of June. Mamata Banerjee and that meeting with her councillors has now been put on hold. The councillors' meet has been cancelled the very last minute. Manoge, my colleague, joining us to get us the latest on this. Manoge, of course, this is also a planned meeting as far as the India bloc is concerned. Mamata Banerjee is expected to be here, and that was, on expected lines. So how is it that there was also this other meeting that was, coinciding with the India bloc meeting?
8: Well, the India bloc meeting was scheduled for 8th, and during the day she was expected to reach either tonight or late evening, but it has now been pre-scheduled. The engagement has been pre-scheduled. That means the Sunday afternoon meeting have been changed with the timings, and they stand cancelled now, courtesy the travel that Chief Minister Mamata Banerjee has to do from Kolkata to Delhi. Now, also the challenges on ground is that there have been various talks of the National Council meeting that was virtually attended by a few leaders and was not attended by a few leaders. The earlier meetings that we've seen, especially the MLA and MPs after the big loss of power in the state that Trinamool Congress had witnessed. Now, consequently, she will be able to attend the meeting in Trinamool Bhavan. However, the meeting, as Mamata Banerjee cannot be present in that meeting. The TMC councillors have been asked not to attend the meeting today since the meeting stands cancelled. And now she will be travelling to Delhi for the India bloc meeting that is expected tomorrow. Of course, a bigger one and on a wider frame also. As former Chief Minister Mamata Banerjee will be entering Delhi for the first time after the poll results of 2026 Assembly elections.
11: Absolutely, all eyes on that India bloc meeting, and Manoge, we will keep coming back to you for more on that as well. Now, the TMC, of course, is facing that deepening crisis as far as rebellion is concerned. That's spilling from not just Kolkata, but here in the national capital, coming all the way to Delhi as well, because there are rebel MLAs and MPs who are, here in the national capital. Those rebel MPs are likely to approach the Lok Sabha Speaker, Om Birla, with a letter likely seeking the recognition of a separate grouping and rejecting Abhishek Banerjee as a parliamentary leader. This signals basically a potential implosion that could further weaken that party nationally so. In an attempt to quell the rebellion, it is TMC's General Secretary Abhishek Banerjee landing here in Delhi. He reached here yesterday. He's likely to be meeting with the TMC MPs, and the speculation on the MPs was basically fueled. It all started after Rita Brata Banerjee, in a conversation with NDTV, said that there were TMC MPs, they were here in Delhi, and they're set to meet with Om Birla, the Lok Sabha Speaker, and that meeting is scheduled for Monday.
9: How does it matter, when the party is in shambles? TMC party is in shambles. The original TMC party is out of Mamata Banerjee's hand. And she is going to Delhi to again, create commotion. And I suppose Indy Alliance meeting is on the 8th. Where is Indy Alliance? The CPM party has already All India General Secretary, Mr. BB, has already written a letter to Congress. Congress has been alleging that CPM and BJP are together under the table. So Mr. BB's allegation is, why are you calling us for Indy Alliance meet when you think you have put this allegation on us?
12: Right now, I don't want to give any kind of reaction. Mamata Banerjee removed from the power by the people, and the people of West Bengal now know what kind of politics she has done in the past 15 years. So everybody is saying this kind of politics we never witnessed in Bengal or West Bengal. They should be dumped in dustbin.
13: कि टीएमसी टूटती नजर नहीं आ रही, समाप्ति की ओर जा रही है। ये पश्चिम बंगाल का इतिहास रहा है कि 1977 में कांग्रेस जाने के बाद में कभी वापस नहीं आया, और 2011 में वामफ्रंट जाने के बाद में वापस आने के 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
11: And staying with news, as far as West Bengal is concerned and its expelled TMC leader Rita Pratap Banerjee, speaking to the managing editor of NDTV, Padmaraj Joshi, where he challenged Mamata Banerjee to a floor test. And he also has claimed that he has support of over 60 MLAs, 61 to be precise. Let's listen in to that very special interview.
5: You know, you have said that Mamata Banerjee should become your chief advisor. Isn't this like pouring salt on her wounds? Why should she become like a Margdarshak Mandal of her own party, whose chief minister she has been for 3 terms? She's called you a backstabber. You say you respect her. You do meetings with her poster in the background. She said that people like you are backstabbers.
15: So that's her prerogative. She's a very tall leader. I won't go into that. She has felt that I am a backstabber, she has said, but I may be a backstabber, but like her nephew, wherever I am going to my constituency, I am coming out, I don't have a convoy, I don't have a 22-car convoy with me. So I have been to my constituency, which is almost 2 hours from Calcutta, 2 hours coming back, two and a half hours, roaming around in the constituency whole day. People may call me a backstabber, but people is not calling me thief. The awaz, the rant, chot. Abhishek Banerjee was beaten mercilessly like a thief. And it was anger against the arrogance, anger against the mentality, this particular mentality. So it is very clear what has happened. And he said on the day when he was beaten like a thief, people hurled abuses, hurled eggs, everything happened. He said,

0: that I don't need any security. Common people are my security. Such is the level of confidence that within 2 days he wrote to the central government asking for a security cover. I don't have a security cover. I have not written to central government for a security cover. I am going to my constituency. Nowhere people are calling me chor, chor, chor, chor.
1: And of course, they're challenging Mamata Banerjee to a floor test, or was the rebel leader of the TMC. But amid all this, there's a buzz of that divided opposition India bloc and the opposition alliance that's basically going to be meeting tomorrow. This is a very crucial meeting that's coming up here in the national capital tomorrow on the 8th of June with Mamata Banerjee, who has been battling basically the biggest crisis of her political career. She's likely to be here to attend the meeting alongside her nephew, Abhishek Banerjee. Do remember, he got here yesterday, in fact. On the other hand, the DMK has announced that they are completely boycotting that meeting as they're no longer part of the alliance after that betrayal of the Congress party when it came to Tamil Nadu. Adding to the pressure ahead of the meet was the CPIM that has written to the Congress seeking clarifications of the allegations of a hidden deal with the BJP, which was ahead of the elections held in Kerala.
2: I don't know details who will participate, who will not participate in the India bloc meeting. That I don't know details. You have our organization general secretary K.C. Venugopalji is in Trivandrum. You can ask him, he will tell details.
3: We have received an invite from the India Alliance. And on behalf of MDMK, Marumalchi Dravida Munnetra Kalagam, our leader, Mr. Vaiko, would participate in the India Alliance meeting in Delhi. And with regard to the question regarding whether our DMK not participating in the India Alliance, I think you meant both DMK and Congress, they have a difference of opinion. And because of that, DMK has, probably has taken a decision not to take, not to participate in the Alliance.
4: कहूंगा प्रतीक्षा करिए 8 तारीख की, वहां देखिएगा कौन आता है कौन नहीं आता है, उसके बाद हम बात करेंगे. खुद तो बिहार में देख लो, आज कुशवाहा साहब कितना नाराज है. वो आपके गठबंधन के सदस्य ना, उनका बेटे को एमएलसी बनाया और टिकट नहीं दिया है भी. मंत्री कैसे रहेगा? 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
6: Now, this has been sent to Kharge ji, ACC president. We have marked that to other constituents of the India bloc, you know, parties. Now, this, since there has been reported in the papers, I can respond that we want a very broad arrangement of political parties to fight BJP. And it is also true that parties belonging to the India bloc, they may have to fight each other in states where, due to the objective situation prevailing in those states, we may have to take a different position. But then there's certain decorum need to be maintained when we fight each other.
7: Congress ka, Sapa ka, TMC ka bhavish andhakar mein hai, waise hi India gadbandhan ka bhavish bhi andhakar mein hai. 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
8: 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The original TMC party is out of Mamata Banerjee's hand. and she is going to Delhi to again, you know, create commotion. And I suppose India Alliance meeting is on the 8th. Where is India Alliance? The CPM party has already the All India General Secretary, Mr. BB, has already written a letter to Congress. Congress has been alleging that CPM and BJP are together under the table. So Mr. BB's allegation is, why are you calling us for India Alliance meet when you think you have put this allegation on us?
2: It has no mission, no vision, only confusion, and every day new set of division is coming up. First, DMK has ditched India Alliance and Congress because Congress had given dhoka to DMK. Then Sharad Pawar ji, NCP is not going. Then JMM is having fight with Congress over Raj Sabha seat. And now left has written to Kharge ji saying that explain the comments made by Rahul Gandhi against our leaders. So it shows that they are not together. They are fighting each other. In the last election also, where was India Alliance? In Bengal or in Kerala? And Congress party has used and thrown all these regional parties. Therefore, they are upset with Congress and they are showing Congress a mirror.
1: And switching tracks now to Tamil Nadu, a fresh political war that's erupted. This is after the former chief minister of the state, DMK's president M.K. Stalin, as well as AIADMK leader EPS, both have claimed that Vijay's party and his government is surviving only because of the support extended by alliance partners. The opposition leaders have argued that key allies play that crucial role, basically in helping him in the first place form the government, and now continues to sustain as far as that support is concerned, and that is required to sustain and to stay in power. They also asserted that efforts would soon be made to bring down the government, issuing a direct challenge to the Vijay-led administration. And the remarks have fueled speculation over the equations and the stability as far as the government is concerned. Then we have TVK continuing to project itself very confident, with the party showing little concern when it comes to these kind of threats, especially after nearly 60 AIADMK MLAs reportedly crossed over to support the TVK, and this was after its electoral victory.
9: You must not forget that the current government is running only due to our mercy. So, this government is running today only with the mercy of the parties that were in our alliance. So, it is through the mercy of the parties that were in alliance with us, wanting the DMK to come to power, that the current situation persists. The leaders of those very parties, the leaders in that alliance, have mentioned this in many places. When they came, they said, "We have come only after informing our alliance leader, DMK President M.K. Stalin." When they were about to leave after saying that, I told them, "You go ahead, it is your wish, I will not hinder the democracy you have. Presidential rule should not come to the country." It was based on the premise that BJP rule should not enter Tamil Nadu through that means that I sent them off. Therefore, let's take a pledge to work towards putting an end to this government that is running with our mercy.
10: இன்றெல்லாம் ஆட்சியாளர்கள் பெருமாண்மையான இடத்துல வெற்றி பெறல, 108 இடத்துல தான் வெற்றி பெற்றுக்கறாங்க. 8 மாவட்டத்துல ஒரு இடத்துல கூட அவர் வெற்றி பெறவில்லை. இன்றைக்கு அவர் பல கட்சிகள் ஆதரவு கொடுத்து 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
1: Let's now talk about that rise as far as the cooking LPG gas. This is the domestic LPG gas has become even costlier yet again. This is the second such rise in a matter of 3 months. First time the price had gone up by 60 rupees. Now it's gone up by 29 rupees. So basically a 14.2 kg domestic LPG cylinder here in the national capital is going to cost you 900 and 42 rupees. Initially, of course, that price hike that we saw, that it had

0: So it's only looking at its coffers, so it has been very anti-people.
1: देखिए वो वैश्विक है, पूरे विश्व में बढ़ रहा है, ऐसा नहीं है कि केवल जो है हिंदुस्तान में बढ़ रहा है। ये वैश्विक स्थिति परिस्थिति है पूरे, लेकिन अन्य देशों के अनुपात में भारत में बहुत कम बढ़ रहा है, 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
2: Switching tracks now to very tragic news coming out of the United States, where a shocking shooting has claimed the life of an Indian national from Telangana. All of 28 years old, Anshul Kuncha, who worked part-time as a pizza delivery agent in Philadelphia, was shot dead while delivering what is believed to have been a fake order. The victim received a delivery request to a deserted location on Saturday night. The police say that an unidentified gunman opened fire, shooting him multiple times before fleeing. His family says that nothing was stolen, raising questions about the motive. Now, reports are also suggesting that two masked men with backpacks were seen near the scene around the time of the attack.
3: We found out today that he was shot on his head three times yesterday, and he was dead. He was left on the road. It was a trap. Just for the sake of killing him, and I don't know what they gained out of it or what intention that they had. Mannani, please go to Champisarandi. This is a message to all the parents that want to send their kids to the US. Just give us our brother back. That's all I want. And I do want justice if it is possible.
2: Heartbreaking to hear the family, the sister of Anshul there speaking on the matter. And of course, all of 28 years old, a young life that's been cut short. With that, it's a wrap on this edition. News and updates will continue on the other side.

0: हर पल मनाओ केसरी त्योहार। विमल
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2: It's a fast evolving situation in West Bengal. You already have a rebel faction that has now been recognized as the real Trinamool Congress in the state. And the question now is the crisis that Mamata Banerjee finds herself in going to move from the state to the center after the Vidhan Sabha? Is there a storm brewing in Parliament as well? Joining us today is somebody who has been right at the center of that entire turmoil that Mamata Banerjee and the TMC find themselves in, Ritabrata Banerjee, the new leader of opposition in West Bengal. Thank you very much, Mr. Banerjee.
3: Thank you.
2: I want to start by asking you, should we be calling you the leader of opposition? Because the Trinamool Congress, or Kalyan Banerjee to be specific, has said this is going to be contested in the Calcutta High Court. Your appointment itself is illegal and against all processes.
3: That's what the court to decide. If Kalyan Banerjee had decided to move to the High Court, that is his prerogative. No problem in that. We have laid our claim, and not only letters, not only forged letters, where actually MLAs were not present, their signatures were put in, the MLAs were not aware that some resolution was being made. There are jugglery in dates. We have written to the Speaker about that, and CID investigation is underway. The CID investigation is going on, and after that, we MLAs have sat together, we decided what we want to do, we wrote to the Speaker, and physically MLAs met the Speaker, and after that the ruling came that this block, more than two-thirds members of the elected candidates set up by Trinamool Congress, that is the opposition block, main opposition block. It is not the question of any political party at this present moment. It is a categoric thing that within the West Bengal State Legislative Assembly, more than two-thirds of the elected MLAs set up by Trinamool Congress, we went to the Speaker, we gave a letter,

0: Physically, the MLAs were present, and if necessary, if the Honorable Speaker deems fit, we may prove our numbers in the floor of the House.
1: Because the Maharashtra judgment of the Supreme Court says, and I quote, the political party and not the legislature party appoints the whip and leader of party in the House, which means that going by this, it is not just the legislators, but the party. And the first ever letter for the party was sent by Abhishek Banerjee. So technically, are your legislators, the 58 who are with you, even equipped to name you as the LOP or anyone as the whip, according to the Supreme Court judgment?
0: See, the situation in Bengal has been, Bengal, things have been completely different. On 6th of May, when the first meeting after the election results came out, were organized in Kalighat, there was only a single resolution. There was no resolution on the selection of the leaders or any discussion about any leaders of the legislative party. There was a single resolution for the outstanding effort Abhishek Banerjee had put up. Every MLA must stand on their feet and give him a standing ovation. That was the only resolution. In fact, if you tell me whether I stood or not, yes, I stood. But it was a half effort. I did not stand up fully. But as fear is contagious, so is... At that time, I did not have the courage. But I saw in that particular meeting, MLA of Bagnan, Raja Sen, he was sitting tight. He did not stood up. So that was the day when it gave Sandipan and myself the idea, so we can also fight. What triggered things, what happened on 19th of May, when we went for another meeting, we were categorically told that when you sign, write 6-5-2026. It was being repeatedly told. So myself and Sandipan were discussing why this is being told. And when the attendance sheet came to us, we saw, because the attendance sheet we signed a bit late, then we saw there are many people who are not there, and those names were written in block letters. Now what we decided in the party, in fact on that very day, on 19th, you remember the Falta by-election, the candidate, the chosen one of Abhishek Banerjee, fled. He deserted deserted the party. He was the candidate. Just a day before the election, he says that he is not contesting. So party has no opportunity to put up other candidate. So he stood up and said, for this action, why will Jahangir Khan will not be expelled from the party? The answer was this arrogance. The answer in the arrogance, it was categorically said that whatever is party has to react, you see the tweet. So if you raise a question, the answer is you see the tweet. The party continues in a denial mode that it has not lost the election.
1: Who answered this arrogantly?
0: The manner in which the arrogance of Abhishek Banerjee, arrogance of the Crown Prince, the arrogance of the fallen Crown Prince who has been beaten mercilessly by common people when he broke his hibernation, came out of his hibernation, came out of his safe house and went to a place in South 24 Parganas that happened to be the district from where he had been elected by more than 7 lakh votes.
1: You know, Ritabhata Banerjee, just 2 years ago. That is the question that is being asked of you today. You call Abhishek Banerjee arrogant, you call him...
2: ...lens on a non-pro device is a game changer, and we believe that this will redefine mobile photography in the segment forever.
3: Moment of truth.
4: Well, looking at the spec sheet, the fundamentals that they've gotten on this one are really, really strong.
2: A lot of our media friends called it more camera than the phone.
4: You've got the Leica Summerlux main camera. You've got the Leica 5X periscope. You've got the Leica ultra wide, and you also have Leica video.
2: Not just images, we also have Leica live moments that adds motion to every emotion.
3: The 17T is built around one of those most important fundamentals of photography, reach.
2: And when you want to go further, you also have like 120x AI ultra zoom to really capture those details well.
4: Now visually, this has a 1.5K crystal res AMOLED display, hitting a peak brightness of 3500 nits. Now what I want to know is, how are you guys doing all of this?
3: That's good to have.
4: This thing is absolutely complete.
3: It's a wrap.
2: We have one more surprise. We have our fans here, we have our audience here. We are launching one more product.
3: Welcome to an unforgettable day in the world of technology broadcasting. This is a day unlike any other because today we have the unprecedented launch of the Xiaomi 17T through a television channel.

0: Yes, you heard that right. You are watching this live on Gadgets 360, the world's largest tech platform, NDTV 24/7, and Xiaomi India's social handles. And to break down the Xiaomi 17T, I am joined by Gautam Batra, Associate Director, Product Marketing, Xiaomi India, and renowned podcaster and tech enthusiast, Rohit Iyer. Welcome to both of you. Let's have a seat. So, Rohit had something to say to you first. Rohit, your question.
1: First of all, thank you so much for having me here. I've actually been tracking this device, and bringing a 5x periscope lens to a non-pro device is a huge move. So I've got a lot of questions about how you guys manage the engineering behind this one.
0: Same, I think he read my mind. What's your say on this?
2: Very glad to be here with Gadget 360. And Rohit, you're absolutely right. The periscope lens on a non-pro device is a game changer, and we believe that this will redefine mobile photography in the segment forever. So we are very excited, but let's get more into the details.
0: So over the last few years, Xiaomi and Leica have collaborated to bring that philosophy into the smartphone era. It's not just about better cameras, it's about better storytelling, right?
2: Yeah. I think we actually started this journey with the Xiaomi 12S Ultra when we, you know, talked about the Xiaomi X Leica partnership. And now with the Xiaomi 17 series, we are getting world-first technologies. For example, with the 17 Ultra, we got the LOFIC technology on the 1-inch sensor and continuous optical zoom. So again, changing the entire landscape of mobile photography. And for the Ultra, you know, a lot of our media friends called it more camera than the phone.
1: But that raises a very important question for us content creators. Are we entering a world where professional photography becomes more accessible? And are the masses now going to get access to Leica's cameras?
2: That's what the Xiaomi T series is for. The Xiaomi T series, we have a couple of devices launched earlier in global, and he has seen, you know, huge success across the board. So again, you know, it brings that Xiaomi X Leica, but also the capabilities that most of the consumer would enjoy, making sure that, you know, it kind of fits in that segment.
0: On that note, I think we should now go ahead with the unboxing.
2: Yeah, are you ready for it?
0: Yes, we are.
2: All right, here is it.
0: And there we have it, the hero of the show, Xiaomi 17T with us. Thank you for this, Rohit, much needed. Let's start with the unboxing.

0: A very satisfying peel there. Moment of truth. Alright, so we have the box inside the box now. And opening this, the first thing we see is the sum ejector. And then there's the paperwork and case. Don't worry, I'm just building up, we'll get to the phone. This is the standard silicon case, rubberized case that we get inside the box. Gets USB protection too, that's good to have.
1: Yeah.
0: All right, getting to the phone now. Let's keep this aside for a while. And we'll see what else is inside the box first. All right, so charging cable. Should we get all of this out of the way now? Okay, so charging cable, first thing, this is USB to USB-C and the 67 watt Xiaomi charger. All right, let's get to the phone now, shall we? So let's get to the hero of the show, finally. The satisfying peel. And here we have it. The violet color of the Xiaomi 17T. While this is the color taking the center stage today, we have three stunning colors in the phone. Rohit, over to you.
1: Wow. Holding this in your hand, you get a really premium touch and feel from it. I love how compact this device is for the flagship type experience that it's delivering. Hard to believe that this actually packs a Leica imaging punch to it as well, in this compact size.
0: Exactly. No.
2: Of course.
0: Over to you, Gautam.
2: I mean, I absolutely love the color. I've been pushing to make sure that, you know, in every, you know, social media post, in every time that we kind of talk about the product, this is the color that's seen. The camera deco is actually metal and has like a watch-like pattern on the sides. And the overall

0: Leica branding, you know, kind of adds to the entire feel. Overall, I think a good camera should travel everywhere, and this is what will make sure that it does.
1: Let's get all of this out of the way first, and then we move on to the phone itself. All right, so photography is about flexibility and the ability to see a scene differently. The 17T is built around one of those most important fundamentals of photography, reach.
2: Let's talk about reach. Being an auto creator, I want to know one thing here. Now, you're calling this thing far better. You've integrated a Leica 5X periscope telephoto. That gives the segment's best zoom experience. How does that even change the everyday shooting experience for a creator like me?
0: Generally, a lot of moments that you want to capture are farthest away. Situations like, you know, when you're at a stadium watching a cricket match or a football match, or at a concert or wildlife, or in my case, you know, when I went to my daughter's annual day and I was kind of late and I was standing right at the back. These moments are where, you know, this truly shines, where you can't really move forward and, you know, you can capture some great memories. And when you want to go further, you also have like 120x AI Ultra Zoom to really capture those details well.

0: Also, let's talk about the incredibly popular macro photography. The Xiaomi 17T introduces telemacro photography, allowing users to capture incredible details from as close as 30 centimeters away, whether it's food, jewelry, flowers, or product shots. Another feature that will catch users' eye is the multiple focal lens. The Xiaomi 17T Master Lens System offers focal lengths ranging from 23mm all the way to 115mm. That means users can choose how they want a story to look, from wide landscape to intimate portraits, without carrying extra equipment. Moving on to the portrait mode, that has become one of the most used features on any smartphone today. That's where our Leica portrait experience really shines. We have dual portrait style that create a natural separation between the subject and the background. Combined with optical telephoto lens, you get beautiful facial rendering and a very natural bokeh effect. Another interesting feature is the stage mode. Stage mode intelligently prioritizes the performer on stage and optimizes exposure to capture every highlight while preserving the atmosphere of the venue.
1: And to be fair, let me just say that all of that on this little form factor, that's I think the highlight of this show.
2: Incredible, yeah. Wow, so you've got a complete Leica imaging system over here. You've got the Leica Summilux main camera. You've got the Leica 5X periscope. You've got the Leica ultra wide, and you also have Leica video. This thing is absolutely complete.
3: Absolutely right. It's been designed to capture every perspective, every moment perfectly. And on top of it, not just images, we also have Leica live moments that adds motion to every emotion. Basically, you know, when you click a photo, it adds those extra seconds of, let's say, you know, you're clicking a photo of a kid. So when they smile and all those things, or of, you know, some balloons taking off or something like that. So you just add more moment. When you kind of, you know, try to reminisce those moments, you have more than just a photo at that point of time. So Leica Live Moments was also included on this one.
1: So moments you can actually live back in time. That's good to have. But you know, to power a true flagship camera experience, you need serious hardware under the hood, right? I think Rohit has done his research on the specs, so why don't you run us through that?
2: Well, looking at the spec sheet, the fundamentals that they've gotten on this one are really, really strong. They're packing in a 6500 milliampere silicon carbon battery. This has a 1.5K crystal res AMOLED display, hitting a peak brightness of 3500 nits. Now, what I want to know is, how are you guys doing all of this?
3: Under the hood, we have the Dimensity 8500 Ultra to basically give it immense power. And to keep it cool, we have the 3D Ice Loop system. From a software point of view, this comes with HyperOS 3. Of course, we have the largest ecosystem, so it helps manage that ecosystem a lot better. It integrates AI really well. It integrates productivity really well and lets you do a lot more, you know, in terms of interconnectivity and even talking to an iPhone, like transferring files. Between a MacBook and a Xiaomi 17T and all those, you can also do. So everything is powered by the HyperOS 3.
1: So on that note, I think Gautam, Rohit, it's a wrap.
3: I think Manik, Rohit, we should wait. We have one more surprise. We have our fans here. We have our audience here. We are launching one more product, and that's the Xiaomi TV FX Mini LED TV series.

0: Xiaomi.
1: Wow, so from the palm of your hand and the smallest screen in your pocket to the biggest screen in your living room, that's a good reveal.
2: Earlier this year, we announced the Xiaomi Mini LED series, and with like great backlight control, great picture quality, high peak brightness, it actually captured a lot of consumer mindset. We did great numbers with it, and today on Gadget 360, we are happy to announce our new addition to the Mini LED series, the Xiaomi FX Mini LED TV series.
3: Now see, Mini LED is a massive talking point right now because it essentially bridges the gap between traditional OLED and LED. And I really want to understand how you guys are going to be managing the backlight zones and the blooming.
2: Thank you, Rohit, for asking that, actually. It's basically very simple, and the core promise is this. You get like really good backlight control, you get really good contrast, you get really good brightness production, and all of that is packed inside a premium metal design. And it's a full array Mini LED, which basically means because the precise control of the backlight, the blooming effect is minimal, the contrast is really good, the blacks are deeper, and you get like a really, really good picture quality.
3: This isn't your standard patch wall setup. You've integrated Fire TV built in natively into this Mini LED hardware. Now, what I want to know is, what does this do for the entire ecosystem integration and user convenience?
2: Yes, you notice it right, Rohit. It comes with Fire TV built in, which basically means it comes with all the goodness of Fire TV, Alexa voice control. I mean, of course, you know what yes. Alexa can do for you. You can control all your smart home devices. It has deeper Prime Video integration and a lot more functionality that, you know, adds to the user convenience.
1: I mean, it's not just a smart TV. It's a smart ecosystem in itself. We can say that.
2: That's correct. And with this, what we are trying to do is, you know, while combining this with Mini LED, we're basically bringing the Mini LED technology to a lot more people.
1: So Gautam, Rohit, viewers, I think at this point we all realize that this has turned into an incredible double header launch. So we have disruptive tech on both sides, the small screen and the big screen. So now let's get to the point. What's the big reveal? The prices.
2: So let's start with the Xiaomi 17T. It comes with a complete camera system powered by Leica optics. It has a segment best 5x telephoto, comes with a host of different features. You guys have pointed it out really well. So let's get to the price. The price for Xiaomi 17T starts from 59,999 for the 12GB 256GB variant and 64,999 for the 12GB 512GB variant. Including bank discounts, it will come down to 54,999 for the 256GB and 59,999 for the 512GB. You also have a short buyback on this, which basically, if you account for all the offers and the buyback, the experience cost for 1 year for the Xiaomi 17T will be just 19,000 rupees.
1: Wow, that's an absolutely good deal. And with 12 gigabytes of RAM in the base variant, I think that really sweetens it even further. So what about the TV?
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3: Now, you guys at Xiaomi are packing next-level engineering into mainstream price tiers right now. From a Leica periscope camera on the 17T to a full-array mini LED on the TV. What do you think about this?
1: Absolutely, Rohit. This has brilliant visuals, smarter entertainment, and a game-changing reach. And on that note, it's a wrap, and a huge thank you to the both of you for joining us here on this historic TV launch broadcast with us here on NDTV Gadgets 360. For the Xiaomi 17T and the Fire Mini LED TV series, it is simply far better.

0: It's a fast evolving situation in West Bengal. You already have a rebel faction that has now been recognized as the real Trinamool Congress in the state. And the question now is the crisis that Mamata Banerjee finds herself in going to move from the state to the center after the Vidhan Sabha? Is there a storm brewing in Parliament as well? Joining us today is somebody who has been right at the center of that entire turmoil that Mamata Banerjee and the TMC find themselves in, Ritabrata Banerjee, the new leader of opposition in West Bengal. Thank you very much, Mr. Banerjee.
1: Thank you.
0: I want to start by asking you, should we be calling you the leader of opposition? Because the Trinamool Congress, or Kalyan Banerjee to be specific, has said this is going to be contested in the Calcutta High Court. Your appointment itself is illegal and against all processes.
1: That's what the court to decide. If Kalyan Banerjee had decided to move to the High Court, that is his prerogative. No problem in that. We have laid our claim, and not only letters, not only forged letters, where actually MLAs were not present, their signatures were put in, the MLAs were not aware that some resolution was being made. There are jugglery in dates. We have written to the Speaker about that, and CID investigation is underway. The CID investigation is going on, and after that, we MLAs have sat together, we decided what we want to do, we wrote to the Speaker, and physically MLAs met the Speaker, and after that the ruling came that this block, more than two-thirds members of the elected candidates set up by Trinamool Congress, that is the opposition block, main opposition block. It is not the question of any political party at this present moment. It is a categoric thing that within the West Bengal State Legislative Assembly, more than two-thirds of the elected MLAs set up by Trinamool Congress, we went to the Speaker, we gave a letter, physically the MLAs were present, and if necessary, if the Honourable Speaker deems fit, we may prove our numbers in the floor of the House.
0: Because the Maharashtra judgment of the Supreme Court says, and I quote, the political party and not the legislature party appoints the whip and leader of party in the House, which means that going by this, it is not just the legislators, but the party. And the first ever letter for the party was sent by Abhishek Banerjee. So technically, are your legislators, the 58 who are with you, even equipped to name you as the LOP or anyone as the whip, according to the Supreme Court judgment?
1: See, the situation in Bengal has been, Bengal things have been completely different. On 6th of May, when the first meeting after the election results came out, were organized in Kalighat, there was only a single resolution. There was no resolution on the selection of the leaders or any discussion about any leaders of the legislative party. There was a single resolution for the outstanding effort Abhishek Banerjee had put up. Every MLA must stand on their feet and give him a standing ovation. That was the only resolution. In fact, if you tell me whether I stood or not, yes, I stood, but it was a half effort. I did not stand up fully. But as fear is contagious, so is at that time, I did not have the courage. But I saw in that particular meeting, MLA of Bagnan, Raja Shen, he was sitting tight. He did not stood up. So that was the day when it gave Shandipan and myself the idea, so we can also fight. What triggered things, what happened on 19th of May, when we went for another meeting, we were categorically told that when you sign, write 6-5-2026. It was being repeatedly told. So myself and Shandipan were discussing why this is being told. And when the attendance sheet came to us, we saw, because the attendance sheet we signed a bit late, then we saw there are many people who are not there, and those names were written in block letters. Now what we decided in the party, in fact on that very day on 19th, you remember the Falta by-election, the candidate, the chosen one of Abhishek Banerjee, fled. He deserted the party. He was the candidate. Just a day before the election, he says that he is not contesting. So party has no opportunity to put up other candidate. So he stood up and said, for this action, why will Jahangir Khan will not be expelled from the party? The answer was this arrogance. The answer in the arrogance, it was categorically said that no, whatever is party has to react. You see the tweet. So if you raise a question, the answer is you see the tweet. The party continues in a denial mode that it has not lost the election.
0: Who answered this arrogantly?
1: The manner in which the arrogance of Abhishek Banerjee, arrogance of the Crown Prince, the arrogance of the fallen Crown Prince who has been beaten mercilessly by common people.
0: Watching NTV 24/7 with me, Tanisha Avasthi. Well, the LPG prices have been hiked for the second time. There's politics over it. While the government has defended the move, the opposition is saying that the move comes only after the elections have got over and that this is a pinch in the pockets of the common man. What are both sides saying? We get you that. And what the common man is saying, we'll also get you that. But first, a quick check of the headlines. The political storm inside the TMC is now threatening to spill into the parliament. Sources say a group of rebel MPs are preparing to approach the Lok Sabha Speaker Om Birla, demanding that Abhishek Banerjee's appointment as parliamentary leader be rejected. MK Stalin EPS launched sharp political attack, predicts the downfall of the Vijay-led government. Stalin says Vijay government is only because of the support of his allies, and EPS says that Vijay government will remain unstable. Hitler remark by Telangana Chief Minister triggers a massive row. Revanth Reddy says Hydra is inspired by Hitler. BJP slams Telangana Chief Minister over Hitler analogy, demands an unconditional apology from Revanth Reddy. LPG prices hiked again. Domestic LPG cylinder prices up by rupees 29. Opposition hits out at the centre, says common man has been burdened by the LPG price rise. Centre defence

LPG price hike says consumer shielded from true LPG cost asserts that LPG is under recovery at 600 to 700 rupees. Indian man killed in United States out for job, shot dead by two gunmen, suspected targeted attack under probe, fake pizza order used as a trap. And we start this edition with the top agenda story. Cooking gas has become costlier once again, with domestic LPG prices increased by 29 rupees per cylinder from today. Now, following the latest hike, the price of a 14.2 kg domestic LPG cylinder in the national capital has gone up from 913 rupees to 942 rupees. This comes after a 60 rupees increase announced in March. Now, amid the disruptions in the global energy markets that were linked to the West Asia conflict. Meanwhile, the centre has said that under the recovery on every domestic LPG cylinder, it still remains close to 700 rupees. The government has assured adequate supply through higher domestic production and imports,

questioned the repeated hikes, alleging that oil companies are making hefty profits while consumers continue to bear the brunt. Samajwadi Party chief Akhilesh Yadav, meanwhile, said that the rising prices are putting pressure on household budgets and making daily meals more expensive. Defending the move, the centre said that LPG continues to be a subsidy and remains affordable compared to several other countries, adding that measures are in place to ensure adequate supply and support for the consumers.

0: While in Tamil Nadu, the government is facing a test from its own allies, the situation in West Bengal is different. In TMC, the party is facing a test from its own party members. TMC is facing a deepening crisis as rebellion spills from the West Bengal Assembly into the parliament. This is because rebel MPs are likely to approach the Lok Sabha Speaker Om Birla with a letter, likely seeking the recognition of a separate grouping and rejecting Abhishek Banerjee as their parliamentary leader. Now, this is signalling a potential impulsion that could further weaken the party nationally. Now, in attempt to quell the rebellion, TMC's General Secretary Abhishek Banerjee landed in the national capital yesterday and he is likely to meet the TMC MPs. The speculation on MPs was also fueled after Ritaprata Banerjee, in conversation with NDTV, said that there are TMC MPs who are already in Delhi and are set to meet the Lok Sabha Speaker on Monday, that is tomorrow. Let's listen in to what the BJP and the TMC has to say on the matter.
1: How does it matter, you know, when the party is in shambles? TMC party is in shambles. The original TMC party is out of Mamata Banerjee's hand. And she is going to Delhi to again, you know, create commotion.
2: Right now, I don't want to give any kind of reaction. Mamata Banerjee removed from the power by the people. And the people of West Bengal now know what kind of politics she had done in the past 15 years. So everybody is saying this kind of politics we never witnessed in Bengal or West Bengal. They should be dumped in dustbin.
0: And like I said, expelled TMC leader Ritaprata Banerjee, who is also one of the rebel MLAs, spoke to managing editor Padmaja Joshi, where he challenged Mamata Banerjee to a flow test and also claimed support of 61 MLAs. Listen in to that explosive interview.
3: There are reports that tomorrow there are many MPs who are going to come to Delhi, that they could give a letter to the Lok Sabha Speaker.
4: See, yesterday, Bengali media was asking me when I came out of the assembly. I told them that for the last 7 to 10 days, I was not in a condition to speak with any of my former colleagues in the parliament, Trinamool Congress colleagues. Then yesterday, I attempted to call a few of them. 4 or 5 people I attempted to call. But incidentally, everybody's phone was switched off, or either switched off or not reachable. So I could not get a chance. Today, maybe in the evening time, late evening or in the night, I will try to call up a few more MPs. If I have a chance to speak with them, then probably, maybe I can get some idea of what is going to happen in Delhi in the next few days.
3: Interesting. So 5 to 10 MPs that you tried to contact, maybe their phones were on flight mode, Ritaprata Banerjee. Who knows? When they do come back on again and you manage to speak to them.
4: Might be, they may be on the flight from Calcutta to Delhi. Who knows? They may be in Delhi. They may be traveling even today or to. Anything can happen. But incidentally, everybody's mobile phone was switched off or out of coverage.
0: And moving on to some other stories that we are tracking, amid the buzz over a divided opposition NDE bloc, the opposition alliance is all set to hold a crucial meeting in the national capital on 8th of June, that is tomorrow. Mamata Banerjee, who is battling the biggest existential crisis of her political career, is likely to attend the meeting along with her nephew Abhishek Banerjee, who is already in the national capital. On the other hand, DMK has claimed that the party has announced it will boycott the meeting as the party is not anymore part of the alliance after Congress's betrayal in Tamil Nadu. Adding to the pressure ahead of the meeting, the CPIM has also written to the Congress seeking clarification over allegations of a hidden deal with BJP ahead of the Kerala polls.
5: Kahunga pratiksha kariye 8 tarikh ki, wahan dekhiyega kaun aata hai kaun nahi aata hai, uske baad hum baat karenge. 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
5: The situation in the Strait of Hormuz right yes. now and Iran, the last 48 hours have been tense. Is there a sense that strikes are imminent?
6: Iran can never have a nuclear weapon. And so the issues of enrichment and the highly enriched uranium have to be confronted. The straits cannot continue to be closed.
5: The import of American oil is important for India, particularly because of the situation.
6: India wants to diversify its energy. We want to diversify the countries we export to.
5: There is also an issue of visas for Indians. They have to come back to India for green cards now. Why has America taken this decision?
6: Well, it's not about India. It's about the whole world. Anytime you reform a system, there's going to be some disruptions. There's going to be some hiccups.
5: How did the meeting with the Prime Minister go? What did you discuss?
7: Relationship between the President, President Trump, and Prime Minister Modi. I think that always makes it easier to have these meetings because of the personal affinity they have to one another.
5: Thank you very much for
6: thank
5: you.
6: Thanks.
5: Thank you.
6: Thank you very much.
8: आपने तो दीदी को एकदम धो डाला।
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8: How will you celebrate?
9: झालमुड़ी माचर झोल विद रसगुल्ला।
11: You know, you remember, you promised me that you will come to Kabini and do an interview with me. You like going to the forest?
12: This is a declaration of our state that to the entire country that our Kerala is secular.
13: ये विजय बंगाल की जनता के विशेष करके मातृशक्ति की।
8: One clip that went most viral. Was the non-interview. Crew spent some time with him. We have these whistles out for you, and the whistles are for the fact that you got the poll right, which is

0: We saw you campaigning, ma'am, for the RG Kaur victim's mother as well. You know, that was a telling moment. Do you believe that that incident in some ways was a tipping point?
1: I think that Shiv is not, was not the only incident.
2: তবে পরাণ খুলে তুই মুখ ফুটে তোর মনের কথা একলা বলো রে যদি তোর ডাক শুনে কেউ না আসে তবে একলা চলো রে.
3: Today we are asking the question, what does India think about the political direction in which the country is going? 62% of TMC voters do want Mamata Banerjee to continue. 65.8% of BJP voters think Shivendu Adhikari has done a fantastic job.
4: And a lot will depend on how Shivendu Adhikari ensures that neither those people come into the BJP's rank and file.
5: Mamata Banerjee's politics in Bengal, at least in Bengal, is really in a dangerous curve.
6: That we are moving towards Sonar Bangla, The industries which left today, Trinamool to nahi pata, but Amul will come. Trinamool ke badle Amul aayega, Tata aayega. Tata nahi karenge industry ko.
3: Now the allegation against the BJP is, you've turned it into a witch hunt.
7: They don't have bharosa on the ex-chief minister, on Mamata Banerjee.
8: D.K. Shukumar.
9: The new Chief Minister of Karnataka, Mr. D.K. Shivakumar, with us, sir. How do you want to really reshape the city and the states?
10: The entire country is watching us.
9: Yeah.
10: The Prime Minister also has assured us that you will cooperate.

0: landed in the beautiful state of Andhra Pradesh, which has no shortage of its own superstars. And that's why it's our pleasure to be joined today on NDTV by Pawan Kalyan, the Deputy Chief Minister of Andhra Pradesh. Good to have you, sir. You were recently denied permission, sir, on Telangana Formation Day.
1: I think somehow they're scared. Otherwise, there is no need for them to deny permission.
0: Is the India bloc, you know, up on its last legs?
1: I had seen in my family, they were very strong supporters of Congress. As long as Indira Gandhiji was, even to an extent Rajiv Gandhiji was there, they could slowly, but the disconnect started because of their policies. I really expected some kind of a greater understanding when this man, Mr. Rahul Gandhi, if I go and meet people, that gives me a very entire greater understanding, greater depth. But I felt after walking from Kanyakumari to Kashmir, and the way he understood, he made, then I said he has become more shallow.
0: You know, it was genuinely a first day, first show kind of perfect political storm for Vijay. What went through your mind when you saw it unfold?
1: I came to politics in 2007, and from then...
0: Two decades.
1: Two decades.
0: Yeah, amazing.
1: And it was a tough journey for me. And sometimes I felt like giving up. Sometimes I feel like, why the hell I did? I was in politics. I wish I could have such kind of smooth journey like Mr. Vijay. In that way, I said, okay, I was envious.
0: You have a good relationship with the BJP and especially with Prime Minister Modi.
1: This man is the future of our country. Mm. And we need it.
2: From the newsroom to the studio, to the thick of political action.
3: You're watching NDTV 24/7. The hope is that beyond this election, this will be one of the major issues. With multiple challengers in the fray, the TMC also has done a bit of DJ. Remember, this is also a district that has been plagued by communal violence. Come to some of the sabhas that the BJP is also organizing, especially in the villages of West Bengal.
2: When stories have impact,
4: welcome back. In a push for public transport and to experience Bengaluru's metro network firsthand, Karnataka Chief Minister D.K. Shivakumar travelled by metro from Vidhan Sauda to Central Silk Board Junction. The journey comes as the city grapples with traffic congestion and focuses on expanding its urban mobility infrastructure. Commuters interacted with Chief Minister during the ride as officials highlighted the growing role of metro in easing Bengaluru's traffic woes. We leave you with that video.

0: the news.
1: Ayush.
2: Since when do we do scripts?
1: Fair point.
2: Picture this. The biggest stage. Floodlights.
1: Wow.
2: 4K. The works.
3: Where's the hook?
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3: Where's the hook?
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3: Bro, where's the hook?
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3: Without a hook, no way. The message is clear. It's 2026. You've got to be real in a world of reels. You've got to be original in a world where everything seems generated.
2: That's it. 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
6: This is Breakfast 2.0 because this is a follow-up.
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8: The biggest news break that we've brought to our viewers, the Sarkara riddle is once again erupting in Karnataka.
9: Exclusive scoop on Karnataka Game of Thrones coming in.
10: Deepak Bhupanna is reporting that Siddaramaiah will resign. High command was in favor of a transition of power.
11: Mr. Siddaramaiah is going to relent and Mr. DK Shivakumar is expected to take over as the new chief minister of Karnataka.
8: Huge piece of breaking news that we as a team have been right about here on NDTV for the last few days, I might add.
12: DK Shivakumar's car has arrived. First pictures here on NDTV.
13: What is the CM formula that's going to be on the menu?
12: First pictures here of the hug between Siddaramaiah and DK Shivakumar. Breaking it as always, first and exclusive here on NDTV. Siddaramaiah has said this to all his cabinet colleagues over breakfast. He said, I have agreed to the High Command's recommendation that DK Shivakumar will be his successor.
14: So he was only willing to shake hands with us. He just looked at us. I asked him a question, aren't you coming to the Rajya Sabha? Yeah. He didn't say, he just looked straight and then we moved on to DK Shivakumar.
12: Here's Mr. Siddaramaiah, the outgoing chief minister, is heading towards the governor's house right now.
4: Pure Shahi Paneer Masala. 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
1: 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They are chameleon people.
0: A brother, Major Harshit, speaks out for the first time on national television.
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5: Breaking news coming in. Samar Singh has finally surrendered. 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
0: Joining us live now for the first time is Nagendra Singh, senior advocate, appearing for Samar Singh.
7: The girl has gone because of the pressure created by her own parents.
0: These are difficult circumstances, but the hard questions still need to be asked.
8: Meetha या नमकीन, चाहे जैसे खाओ, 100% सूजी से बनी, आर प्योर वर्मिसली, स्वादिष्ट, सेहतमंद, हर रोज.
9: भरोसा ऑन मोदी जी, an extraordinary management and assurance of courage given by Amit Shah ji to all the people. We are with you.
10: Illegal migrant, ये बांग्लादेश घुसपैठिया के लिए ये दोनों पार्टी पट्टी पर है. देश की जनता के लिए नहीं.

0: इसलिए देश के जनता ने
1: Hello and welcome. Thanks very much for joining us on this special show on NDTV. I'm Padmaja Joshi. And just a few weeks ago, we were talking about Brand Bharat, about how India has changed over the years. And from having a brand of films, which used to be called vacation films, where people wanted to escape the realities of India, now people want to watch films which are about India, which are about Indians, Indians who so far would have been unsung, would have been unspoken of, but now there is a greater appetite of that. And we've seen a whole slew of such films being made and watched and loved over the last several years. And one more now is set for release. Governor, we are talking about the film Governor and the person who is going to feature in and as the governor, former RBI governor in 1990s. Manoj Bajpayee joins us today in our NDTV studios. Thank you very much.
2: Thank you. Thank you.
1: Manoj ji, aapko, first of all, बहुत धन्यवाद कि आप इतने रिग्रेसली हो आपका प्रमोशन होता है यू हैव मेड टाइम फॉर अस बट आई विल स्टार्ट विद द मोस्ट ऑब्वियस क्वेश्चन अ लॉट ऑफ बायोपिक्स आर मेड ऑन हेरोइक फिगर्स शिवाजी पे बनता है आपका औरंगजेब पे भी बनता है अकबर पे बनता है अकबर द ग्रेट व्हाई मेक अ फिल्म अबाउट अ फॉर्मर आरबीआई गवर्नर
2: 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We made films on each and everyone possible who contributed to the growth of the nation. Mm. But somewhere, economics is a subject that everybody thought that you know it's hard to comprehend for the common audience, and they always run away from it. Mm. But there is there's something very, very new, and that becomes also a primary reason for me to say yes to the film, to agree to do the film. Not only it's talking about RBI governor, but it is primarily a thriller set in 1990, in the time of political instability, in the time of extreme economic instability. And there lies the reason for making this film. Mm. How one man, a quiet, very reserved man, comes into the picture, recommended obviously by Mr. Gandhi to the government. And he skipped the line. He skipped the line of many of the officers or bureaucrats who were touted to become RBI governor. Mm. And he was flown into straight away to this position. Mm. So there were many naysayers, there were many critiques. Mm. It's like usual trope, right?
1: You would be set up for defeat, you would be set up for failure.
2: So you set up for defeat. He starts as an underdog. Mm. And how his one decision and how he changed the whole course of future of this country. Mm. Today where you are sitting with so many cameras here, there is somebody who started all of this. Mm. I mean, he was one
1: wearing imported clothes.
2: Yeah, wearing not imported. I wouldn't say that you know S. Venkataramanan was wearing imported clothes.
1: No, I'm saying the fact that he brought in liberalization. Yeah, he was instrumental in that.
2: He was instrumental.
1: That is why we have the kind of economy we
2: he
1: have.
2: He was one of the heads in those times. Mm. But since everyone showed a lot of trust in this one person. And with so much confidence, he was gotten into it to salvage the country from this situation. And the time was very limited. Mm. So it's a thriller running against time. Mm. So what I was trying to get at is a usual mainstream trope. Mm. But the backdrop is RBI. Mm. But the backdrop is economics. Mm. I can say it with lot of confidence. That in this very building of yours, 90% of the people who work here were very bad in mathematics in schools, including me, who's
1: including
2: sitting here.
1: Me.
2: Okay. So how to make it interesting? Mm. How to make it exciting? And how to make it engaging?
1: Politics as it is, लोग थोड़ा सा डरते हैं फिल्म इंगेज करने में और ऊपर से आप इकोनॉमिक्स भी ले आइए
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2: 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So there was an approval and agreement from each and every party. They had to come together. There was no other option left. Either you come out of it or you declare this nation bankrupt. So this was a crisis time. We are talking about why this is important for the Gen Z or the generation next, that this country, you know, was not always supplied with Coke and Pepsi. Or this country was not holding mobile phones. There was one person before malls came in, you know, who was responsible, whose one decision was responsible, where the entire nation came together and took this decision that the challenges were the naysayers within the department. Everyone thought that, you know, he's the scapegoat for the political political regime, and everyone was waiting for him to fail. And there was this man and his conviction, man with very few words, with loads of action, loads of ideas, and how when he implemented it, and the nation became successful.

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0: आर प्योर शाही पनीर मसाला, डिलीशियस हेल्दी एवरीडे।
1: The results with the BJP winning more than 200 seats clearly answer those questions. Our teams on the ground, in the studios, in the newsroom, we keep tracking every twist. We try to stay away from the noise, try to use the election analytics to bring the coverage together for you. 90% voting is not common. That's 140 elections with less than 70%. Tuvendu Adhikari leading at this moment. 5 states, 824 assembly seats. An election that felt more like a war.
2: Again, going to shift focus to West Bengal, bring in our colleagues from the ground as well.
1: We've got some breaking news just coming in. Kanchan Gupta to wear this morning. Green was not one of them. Kanchanda, what's going on here?
2: Khela ho be.
3: Vijay is finishing off every existing political force.
1: This holds, Pradeep. Gupta will be dancing. Joining us now, live and exclusive on NDTV, the architect of this historic victory.
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33: 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It is a big test for the India bloc as far as the meeting is concerned tomorrow, which is going to be held in Delhi. The allies are leaving the Congress. We'll tell you all that and much more on this edition. But first, a quick check of the headlines. The political storm inside TMC is now threatening to spill into the parliament. Sources say a group of rebel MPs are preparing to approach the Lok Sabha Speaker, Om Birla, demanding that Abhishek Banerjee's appointment as a parliamentary leader to be rejected. MK Stalin, EPS launched sharp political attack, predict the downfall of Vijay-led government. Stalin says Vijay government is only because of the support of his allies, and EPS says Vijay government will remain unstable. Hitler remark by Telangana chief minister triggers a massive row. Revant Reddy says Hydra is inspired by Hitler. BJP slams Telangana chief minister over Hitler analogy, demands an unconditional apology from Reddy. LPG prices hiked yet again. Domestic LPG cylinder prices up by rupees 29. Opposition hits out at centre, says common man burdened by LPG price rise. Meanwhile, the center has defended the LPG price hike, says consumers shielded from true LPG cost, and asserts that LPG under recovery at rupees 600 to 700. Indian man killed in United States out for a job, shot dead by two gunmen. Suspected targeted attack under probe. Fake pizza was used to order as a trap. All right, we start this edition with some big breaking news that's coming in. We learned that the Aam Aadmi Party has distanced itself from the India Alliance, accusing Congress of colluding with the BJP to weaken regional parties. It is Somnath Bharti who's tweeted, and I quote, "My sincere, earnest request to political parties constituting the India Alliance, in my considered opinion, Congress seems to be working hands in glove with the BJP to weaken regional and some smaller parties across the country so that BJP and Congress can rule the country alternatively." Now, Somnath Bharti of the Aam Aadmi Party has also gone ahead to say that because of such double standards of the Congress, the Aam Aadmi Party has decided to distance itself away from the alliance if the same constitutes to be headed by the Congress. We are being joined by Ashwini, reporting live on this story. Ashwini, essentially, we can count on our fingers on how many allies have left the Congress party. Number one, of course, being the DMK. The CPIM has also sent a letter. And now we see the Aam Aadmi Party also distancing itself. So the idea of the India Alliance is coming closer to an end now.
6: Now, Aam Aadmi Party, after the Delhi election itself, it distanced from the India bloc, and also at many program, Arvind Kejriwal himself have said that Aam Aadmi Party is not the part of India bloc, because after the defeat in the Lok Sabha Vidhan Sabha election in Delhi, Aam Aadmi Party has distanced itself from the Congress party especially. Now, the senior Aam Aadmi Party leader Somnath Bharti has said that now Congress is, because Congress is working with the BJP, and that is why they are weakening the regional and smaller parties across the country. That is why when the this alliance is headed by Congress party, it is not possible for Aam Aadmi Party and other parties to join this India bloc meeting, because DMK also has distanced itself from the India bloc party, and now Aam Aadmi Party has said that they will not join because Congress is working with the BJP, and that is why they are weakening the regional and smaller parties across the country.
33: All right. Thank you very much, Ashwin, for getting us those details. Quickly moving across to more breaking news that's coming in. In the same regard, we learned that the Congress leader, Rashid Alvi, has now called for smaller parties to merge with the Congress. Senior Congress leader, Rashid Alvi, has stated that the Congress party, being a party with more than 100 member of parliaments, is the only strong option to counter the BJP. In fact, he's urged all the smaller parties to merge with the Congress if they genuinely want to save the country. Rashid Alvi has also gone ahead to say that smaller parties cannot survive on their own, as the BJP would eventually destroy them. He's also advised them to join and merge with the Congress for their own survival and strengthen the fight against the BJP. This reaction coming in from senior Congress leader Rashid Alvi.
7: Congress 100 MPs se zyada ki party hai. और मेरी ये भी राय है कि आज छोटी पार्टीज जितनी भी हैं उनमें से ज़्यादातर पार्टीज को कांग्रेस के साथ मर्ज कर देना चाहिए. आज देश का यही तकाजा है. छोटी छोटी 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
33: All right, joining me live on the broadcast is my colleague Janendra, reporting live from the national capital. Janendra, it seems the Congress is well aware on what's happening to their party. One after the other, the allies are just leaving them. So the Congress is essentially left with no support, but to demand support from the smaller parties in the country now.
8: Yeah, Yes, so Rashid Alvi have given a suggestion that smaller parties should merge with Congress. But this is just a suggestion from Rashid Alvi. There is no such strategy that have been revealed by Congress party. Top Congress sources have distanced from Rashid Alvi's suggestion that Congress do not want that smaller parties should merge with Congress. However, parties like TMC or NCP, the top leaders of NCP or TMC were earlier part of Congress party. So these suggestions come from time to time that these parties should come together under Congress party. But as far as the top Congress strategists are concerned, they are just saying that all parties should come together to fight BJP, and they do not need to merge with the Congress party, and that is why Congress had formed India Alliance before the last Lok Sabha election, and the alliance meeting is going to be held tomorrow. 23 parties will attend that meeting. So we'll have to see that whether such initiative is taken by Congress, but top Congress sources are saying that there is no such plan. Congress wants all parties to be together against right. BJP.
33: All right, Janendra, all eyes are now going to be on meeting that's going to be held tomorrow in the national capital. And it remains to be seen on who actually come forward to support the Congress party. While moving on, amid the buzz over a divided opposition in the bloc, the opposition alliance is all set to hold a crucial meeting in the national capital. And this is going to be held on the 8th of June, that is tomorrow. Mamata Banerjee, who is battling the biggest existential crisis of her political career, is likely to attend the meet along with nephew Abhishek Banerjee. On the other hand, DMK has claimed that it will boycott the meetings as the party is not anymore a part of the alliance after Congress's betrayal in Tamil Nadu. Adding to the pressure ahead of the meet, the CPIM has also written to the Congress seeking clarification over allegations of hidden deal with the BJP ahead of the Keralam polls.
16: कहूँगा प्रतीक्षा करिए 8 तारीख की, वहाँ देखिएगा कौन आता है कौन नहीं आता है, उसके बाद हम बात करेंगे. खुद तो बिहार में देख लो, आज कुशवाहा साहब कितना नाराज है. वो आपके गठबंधन के सदस्य ना, उनका बेटे को MLC बनाया और टिकट नहीं दिया है भी. मंत्री कैसे रहेगा? या उत्तर प्रदेश में देख लो, निषाद जी कल बोल गए हैं संजय जी कि यहाँ तो तानाशाही. तो जरा अपने दामन में देखो, तुम्हारे मंत्री क्या बोल रहे हैं.
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18: You see, we have raised certain issues through a letter. Now, this has been sent to Kharge ji, ACC president. We have marked that to other constituents of the India bloc, you know, parties. Now, this, since there has been reported in the papers, I can respond that we want a very broad arrangement of political parties to fight BJP, and it is also true that parties belonging to the India bloc, they may have to fight each other in states where, due to the objective situation prevailing in those states, we may have to take a different position. But then there's certain decorum need to be maintained when we fight each other.
33: A fresh political war of words has erupted in Tamil Nadu after DMK President and former Chief Minister M.K. Stalin, as well as AIADMK leader Edappadi Palaniswamy, claimed that Vijay's TVK government survives only because of the support extended by the alliance partners. Now, the opposition leaders argue that key allies play a crucial role in helping the TVK government form the government and continue to sustain it in power. They also asserted that efforts would soon be made to bring down the government, issuing a direct challenge to the Vijay Vijay-led administration. Now, the remarks have fueled speculation over coalition equations and stability of the government. However, TVK continued to project confidence, with the party showing little concern over the threat, especially after 60 AIADMK MLAs reportedly cross over to support TVK following its electoral victory.
2: You must not forget that the current government is running only due to our mercy. So, this government is running today only with the mercy of the parties that were in our alliance. So, it is through the mercy of the parties that were in alliance with us, wanting the DMK to come to power, that the current situation persists. The leaders of those very parties, the leaders in that alliance, have mentioned this in many places. When they came, they said, "We have come only after informing our alliance leader, DMK President M.K. Stalin." When they were about to leave after saying that, I told them, "You go ahead, it is your wish, I will not hinder the democracy you have. Presidential rule should not come to the country." It was based on the premise that BJP rule should not enter Tamil Nadu through that means that I sent them off. Therefore, let us take a pledge to work towards putting an end to this government that is running with our mercy.
3: இன்றைதெல்லாம் ஆட்சியாளர்கள் பெரும்பான்மையான இடத்துல வெற்றி பெறல, 108 இடத்துல தான் வெற்றி பெற்றுக்கிறாங்க. 8 மாவட்டத்தில் ஒரு இடத்துல கூட அவர்கள் வெற்றி பெறவில்லை. இன்றைக்கு அவர் பல கட்சிகள் ஆதரவு 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
1: Across the country, he has tracked the pulse of power from Washington to Korea. 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
8: What seems settled for me is unfinished business. So I rewind, I pause, I reflect, I dig, until what's buried stands up to be counted. Breaking ground, not just headlines, the meaning behind them. This is Breaking Ground with me, Vedika Sood.

0: the situation in the Strait of Hormuz right now and Iran. The last 48 hours have been tense. Is there a sense that strikes are imminent?
1: Iran can never have a nuclear weapon. And so the issues of enrichment and the highly enriched uranium have to be confronted. The straits cannot continue to be closed.
0: The import of American oil is important for India, particularly because of the situation.
1: India wants to diversify its energy. We want to diversify the countries we export to.
0: There is also an issue of visas for Indians. They have to come back to India for green cards now. Why has America taken this decision?
1: Well, it's not about India. It's about the whole world. Anytime you reform a system, there's going to be some disruptions. There's going to be some hiccups.
0: How did the meeting with the Prime Minister go? What did you discuss?
2: Relationship between the President, President Trump, and Prime Minister Modi. I think that always makes it easier to have these meetings because of the personal affinity they have to one another.
0: Thank you very much for
1: doing this
0: interview.
1: Thank you.
0: Thank you.
1: Thank you very much.
3: मीठा या नमकीन चाहे जैसे खाओ 100% सूजी से बनी आर प्योर वर्मिसली स्वादिष्ट सेहतमंद हर रोज
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4: 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Cruz spent some time with him. We have these whistles out for you, and the whistles are for the fact that you got the poll right, which is quite fantastic.
10: We saw you campaigning, ma'am, for the RG Kaur victim's mother as well. You know, that was a telling moment. Do you believe that that incident in some ways was a tipping point?
11: I think that was not the only incident.
12: Tabe puran khule তুই মুখ ফুটে তোর মনের কথা একলা বলো রে যদি তোর ডাক শুনে কেউ না আসে তবে একলা চলো রে
13: Today we are asking the question, what does India think about the political direction in which the country is going? 62% of TMC voters do want Mamata Banerjee to continue. 65.8% of BJP voters think Shivendu Adhikari has done a fantastic job.
14: And a lot will depend on how Shivendu Adhikari ensures that neither those people come into the BJP's rank and file.
15: Mamata Banerjee's politics in Bengal, at least in Bengal, is really in a dangerous curve.
16: That we are moving towards Sonar Bangla, the industries which left today, Trinamool to nahi pata, but Amul will come. Trinamool ke badle Amul aayega, Tata aayega. Tata nahi karenge industry ko.
13: Now the allegation against the BJP is, you've turned it into a witch hunt.
17: They don't have bharosa on the ex-chief minister, on Mamata Banerjee.
18: D.K. Shukumar.
19: The new Chief Minister of Karnataka, Mr. D.K. Shivakumar, with us. Sir, how do you want to really reshape the city and the states?
6: The entire country is watching us.
19: Yeah.
6: The Prime Minister also has assured us that you cooperate.

0: Welcome back, and now getting in news from the United States, where a shocking shooting has claimed the life of an Indian national from Telangana. 28-year-old Anshul Kuncha, who worked part-time as a pizza delivery executive in Philadelphia, was shot dead while delivering what is being believed to have been a fake order. The victim, Anshul, received a delivery request to a deserted location on Saturday night. Police say an unidentified gunman opened fire, shooting him multiple times before fleeing. His family says nothing was stolen, raising questions about the motive. Reports also suggest that there were two masked men with backpacks that were seen near the scene around the time of the attack. Here's a reaction coming in from Anshul's family.
1: We found out today that he was shot on his head three times yesterday and he was dead. He was left on the road. It was a trap, Utti, just for the sake of killing him, and I don't know what they gained out of it or what intention that they had. Mannani, తీసుకొచ్చి చంపేశారండి. దిస్ ఇస్ అ మెసేజ్ టు ఆల్ ద పేరెంట్స్ దట్ వాంట్ టు సెండ్ దేర్ కిడ్స్ టు ద యుఎస్. జస్ట్ గివ్ అస్ అవర్ బ్రదర్ బ్యాక్. దట్స్ ఆల్ ఐ వాంట్ అండ్ ఐ డూ వాంట్ జస్టిస్ ఇఫ్ ఇట్ ఇస్ పాసిబుల్.
0: And well, that's all that we could pack in this edition. Thank you for watching NDTV News, and updates continue on the other side.
2: थोड़े में ज्यादा स्वाद, यही तो है इसकी खास बात।
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6: Now watching NDTV 24/7. The hope is that beyond this election, this will be one of the major issues. With multiple challengers in the fray, the TMC also has done a bit of rejig. Remember, this is also a district that has been plagued by communal violence. Come to some of the sabhas that the BJP is also organizing, especially in the villages of West.

0: When stories have impact.
1: Butler Todd Dorsey, managing editor and primetime anchor.
0: Then news has influence. The buck stops here with Padmaja Joshi.
2: Your work is being watched by people. You think that you're making an impact in this time. I think that's really a huge validation, very rewarding. And I'm pretty certain that Team NETV will go from strength to strength.

0: The news.
1: Ayush, since when do we do scripts?
0: Fair point.
1: Picture this. The biggest stage. Floodlights.
0: Wow.
1: 4K. The works.
2: Where's the hook?
1: There's going to be celebrities and guaranteed eyeballs.
2: Where's the hook?
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2: Without a hook, no way. The message is clear. It's 2026. You've got to be real in a world of reels. You've got to be original in a world where everything seems generated.
1: That's it. 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
4: We've got that first picture of DK Shivakumar with Siddaramaiah inside his residence. Breaking image. Here on NDTV.
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9: Exclusive scoop on Karnataka Game of Thrones coming in.
10: Deepak Bhupanna is reporting that Siddaramaiah will resign. High command was in favor of a transition of power.
11: Mr. Siddaramaiah is going to relent and Mr. DK Shivakumar is expected to take over as the new Chief Minister of Karnataka.
7: Huge piece of breaking news that we as a team have been right about here on NDTV for the last few days, I might add.
12: DK Shivakumar's car has arrived. 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
13: What is the CM formula that's going to be on the menu?
12: First pictures here of the hug between Siddaramaiah and DK Shivakumar. Breaking it as always, first and exclusive here on NDTV. Siddaramaiah has said this to all his cabinet colleagues over breakfast. He said, I have agreed to the High Command's recommendation that DK Shivakumar will be his successor.
14: So he was only willing to shake hands with us. He just looked at us. I asked him a question, aren't you coming to the Rajya Sabha? Yeah. He didn't say, he just looked straight and then we moved on to DK Shivakumar.
12: Here's Mr. Siddaramaiah, the outgoing Chief Minister, is heading towards the Governor's house right now.
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15: I'm delighted to be chairing a committee of such distinguished fellow businessmen, bankers. 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
1: Navnidhi Sharma, the father of Twisha, joins me one-on-one for the first time.
20: शुरू में देखने को मिल गया था कि criminal mindset है. भेड़िया ने बकरी की खाल में शिकार किया है, sir. They are chameleon people.
1: A brother, Major Harshit, speaks out for the first time on national television.
21: We have been fighting non-stop. We are not stopping until the justice is served.
22: Missing, where is your son? Let me ask you that pointed question.
23: He is ready to face all the questions.

0: Wow, noi Pedro in World.
1: Yeah. They are made for red carpet Pallavi.
2: Yeah.
0: Right?
3: You know, I am not a gym freak, but I don't think after working at the store, you'll have to go to the gym.
0: No, Mayank, it's pretty light.
1: So I'm here at Not So Serious, Pallavi Mohan's very feathery abode. Thank you, Pallavi, for speaking to NDTV. My first question is, feathers have made a comeback now, but you've been doing feathers since ages. Tell me, as a trend, as a material, why has feather sort of come back and also been loved by the Indian market?
4: Thank you so much for being here, Mayank, and inviting us at the show. So yes, feathers and NSS have a very, very long old relationship. Mm-hmm. I think it goes back to 12 years plus. What has brought the feather back into the limelight? I think there are a couple of reasons, in my opinion.
1: Right.
4: One is the influence of our Met Galas,
1: yeah,
4: and the red carpets, and
1: right,
4: you know, everything is very accessible now. Mm. The brides today, mm, or people who do, you know, milestone celebrations,
1: right,
4: they're very influenced, mm, by what they see.
1: Right.
4: They make you feel out there.
1: Right.
4: Like,
1: I mean, there is something quite dramatic about feathers.
4: And yes,
1: yeah,
4: when they walk in,
1: yeah,
4: you know, and the flow and the movement of a feather, mm, it makes you feel, mm, very princess-like.
1: And playful.
4: Right? Playful, romantic,
1: yeah,
4: sexy,
1: yeah,
4: you know. So I think it's back, mm, and it's here to stay, it seems.
1: I even saw some lehengas,
4: yes,
1: where feathers have been used.
4: Yes, and it's the first launch, like first time ever.
1: That's what I'm intrigued,
4: yeah,
1: about, that you know, it's not just the cocktail dresses or the after party dresses.
4: No.
1: It's even the feathers have even made their way into traditional Indian lehengas.
4: Absolutely.
1: I would want you to show me those beauties.
4: Come, let's decode
1: go
4: them. Come.
1: Okay.
0: Wow, but, my feathery world.
1: Yeah.
4: What I've done is given this very interesting boa, which
1: right
4: has this trail like,
1: yeah,
4: Traily feel to it.
1: Yeah.
4: So once you've made that grand entry,
1: mm,
4: you take the bow off and then you can just be yourself having,
1: yeah,
4: a lot of fun.
1: Yeah.
4: And again, Mayank,
1: mm,
4: I love, mm, to style in a manner that, mm, pieces can be reused.
1: The traditional dupatta has been sort of infused with that and made into a cape.
4: Cape, exactly.
1: Beautiful.
4: So you know what NSS does?
1: I mean,
4: now look at this.
1: Wow.
4: This is my signature 3D flower, every single petal, there are different shades and everything. There's a hint of feather in all of this, right?
1: Just off your head,
4: yes,
1: tell me, isko banane mein how much,
4: oh, wow,
1: time did it take?
4: It took a

0: quest from somebody who loves and adores fashion
1: to
0: many more men who are out there. Introduce menswear now.
1: Really?
0: Yes.
1: The first piece, whenever I do launch, I'm not going to say never, but whenever I do, I'll make one for you.
0: Because I'll tell you why. Because if you look at the market and you've been in the business for a long time, don't you feel like the men have evolved more?
1: Oh,
0: they
1: yes.
0: want to wear tuxedos with feather.
1: Men are more trendy, more conscious, and more aware than most women.
0: So, you know, Pallavi, it's, I think it's very important to talk about, because feathers have often faced criticism as well, and rightly so, on how they are being sourced, because they do come from ostrich birds and many other birds, and there is a criticism that designers should stop working with them or making with them. What is your take on it? Are you, as a designer, working towards more or thinking consciously to making sure that feathers are sourced ethically? What's your take?
1: You know, great question, Mayank.
0: Yeah.
1: And normally, like, you know, one would shy away from answering this question or one would not ask this question. No, I'm not.
0: With the kind of silhouettes you make, I don't think you should shy away from anything.
1: No. Because this is something that has been weighing on my mind. And I have been working towards finding the most sustainable source for the feathers. I'm almost there, 60% there. I have kind of nailed it. It's a matter of a few months when I would have certified feathers.
0: Right.
1: Ethically sourced. Right now, what all designers do is that we find a local partner and we procure from them, give them our colors, and this is how the norm of the industry is. Congratulations to you on the new series.
0: Thank you so much, Pallavi, for speaking to NDTV. Thank you.
1: Thank you so much.
0: Punjabi singer and superstar Diljit Dosanjh, who I otherwise loved, is facing massive backlash over his latest song, his lyrics, where he seems to be using a transgender slur. Take a look at this report. Diljit Dosanjh is one of India's biggest global stars, from performing at international music festivals to selling out arenas across the world. The singer has built a reputation as one of Punjabi music's most influential voices, which is why his latest controversy has caught many fans by surprise. Diljit's song, Aroma, released in April this year, is facing backlash over one particular lyric. The term has long been used as a derogatory slur against transgender and gender non-conforming people. Critics argue that the lyric not only uses an offensive word, but also places traditional masculinity and bravery in opposition to those identities. While some fans initially argued that the lyric may have been taken out of context, several Punjabi speakers have pushed back against that defense. One listener wrote, "As a native Punjabi speaker, your interpretation is right. It is derogatory and misogynistic." Another user from Amritsar explained that the term is commonly used to insult men by comparing them to gay or feminine men, adding that the word has long been used as a slur against queer and transgender people. A third Punjabi speaker said, "It was difficult to believe the word was used innocently," arguing that anyone who has grown up in Punjab understands the history and baggage attached to it. Others pointed out that words do not exist in a vacuum, and that for many queer South Asians is a term associated with bullying, humiliation, and exclusion. The reactions have added fuel to an already growing debate, with critics arguing that the issue is not just about intent, but about the impact that language can have when used by one of the world's most biggest Punjabi artists. With Abiradhar, Mayank Chaudhary, NDTV. June is celebrated as the International Pride Month.

0: Here on Limelight, we bring you stories from the queer community, outstanding achievers who are celebrating themselves and are not afraid to be their authentic selves. Defying all odds, they're standing out and proud.
1: This week in the Limelight is the beautiful and bold Rudrani Chhetri, who founded and runs India's first and only transgender modeling agency.
0: Take me back to the time when you started it. What mm-hmm. was your idea? Mm-hmm. Or what made you start this agency today?
2: Okay, thank you, Mayank, for having us, and happy Pride to you and all the people who are watching us. I think Pride Month is so important for all of us, you know, and we are celebrating with everyone here. So when we talk about modeling agency, this again happened for a reason. It was not something which I planned for, but one of the rejection, once I was not allowed to get in, you know, get entry to the shopping mall. They said there is nothing available for you. I mean, there is. In fact, they said like aap jaise logo ke liye yahan kuch nahi milta. Then I thought like, why not we, you know, be inside. In some other way, maybe our posters will be inside, one of us will be working there. So what other ways we can choose for it? And I think for visibility and as well as the idea of educating, you know, the mainstream, it is very limited through, you know, NGOs and those organizations who are into health and everything. In fact, we also do. But I think media, fashion house, films and, you know, trans model, it is a bigger representation.
0: That's a very interesting point. You said that you wanted to shop, only shop, which is something that regardless of one's gender, hum sab karte hain. You wanted to shop at a store and this person did not allow, saying ki aapke liye kuch nahi hai. But you thought 10 steps ahead. You said ki I want to be there on the posters and the advertising campaign.
2: Yes.
0: Well, that's brilliant. Growing up, aapne bola aap MTV shows dekhte the and you know television shows hote the modeling shows. Aapka favorite aisa koi actress ya actor ya koi model tha jisse tha, oh, mera ye icon hai, mujhe iske jaisa banna hai.
3: मेरको दीपिका पादुकोण.
0: 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All right, that's nice. 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
3: बहुत पसंद है मुझे भी उस ऐसे ही बनना.
0: Oh, well, amen. Hopefully that हो. Okay.
3: क्योंकि उनके भी डिम्पल पड़ता है मेरे भी.
0: But that's adorable. Absolutely. So this is what we want brands and designers to notice. Yeah. If you can't have दीपिका, you must have Kiara.
2: Yeah.
0: Right. Could you talk to us about the idea of mother in the queer culture?
2: I think idea of mother in queer culture is something that you do not want to be mother though, but you know, there are people who come and they have expectations from you and they look up to you and you become, it's such a, you know, thing that you be there as a support structure and eventually everybody who is, you know, younger to you start seeing you as someone they respect. And mother is one of the word which we use for highly respect someone senior, we trust, we have, you know, we know they will never harm us. So I never chose to be mother, but I believe I do have lot of daughters now and they see me as mother. It will never go away.
0: Your dreams, hopes and aspiration as a trans model, as a trans talent really, or as a talent. As a talent, what dreams do you have?
4: I generally have a dream to be very, have a name and fame in the world so that my parents can be proud on me.
0: Okay.
4: So one day I can visit my home.
2: Yeah.
0: After where is hometown for you?
4: My hometown is very near. It's UP Agra.
0: Why do you think as queer people we are constantly looking to make our parents feel proud?
2: I think my experience working more than 2 decades with community say that we want to be someone, not being sure that what they want to be, but they want to be in a position where there is some kind of respect, dignity and equality in terms of when they go back to their home, they'll be respected and not seeing somebody, you know, down or beneath.
0: Yeah. Like a shame, as
2: yes,
0: you said.
2: Yes,
0: yeah.
2: Yes.
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0: 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Very true. Yeah. 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
0: Because I, Rudrani, at the end of the day, I think it's all about opportunity, isn't it?
2: We want the same amount of job other people are getting. Mm. I know this is a very competitive, you know, industry, but trust me, our girls are very good. They're professional. They know their job. It's just because they have never given this space. Mm. Maybe there is lack of confidence, but you have to give them this opportunity. Make the industry inclusive, though we have been saying this so out loud that you know fashion industry is inclusive, everybody is part of you know this industry, but I'm sorry it's not. It's only during Pride Month, and which really breaks my heart, and I hope who all are listening to this, you know, other agencies who recruit designers and other people who are part of this fraternity, please think again and again and again. Don't make it just, you know, 1 month or 1 day in a year. We want to work 365 days.
0: Absolutely. Annually. So brands and designers and every company that is out there, they want opportunity. They want to be seen. I would love for them to be seen because at the end of the day, it is about opportunity. Final question. We are celebrating Pride Month. Starting from you, Himanshi, what does pride mean to you?
3: So, for me, the pride means curve, jo ki har kisi ko hota hai. Every single person, everybody have proud on everything.
2: Pride, for me, see, entire year, we go through a lot of, you know, good and bad things, and most of them are very shitty and nasty, and we people are depressed. This month, it gives this energy, it gives us this feeling that we exist and we should be proud of ourselves. And then this month is not only in the year, entire year is, it, you know, makes you more stronger during the Pride Month, and gives you hope and this courage that, you know, you keep continue living your life the way you want to live it.
0: Rudrani, more power to you for encouraging such talent, and happy Pride to all of you, to all our viewers. It is, remember, as Rudrani said and Kiara and Himanshi said, be proud of who you are, and pride is all year around, not just in June. Well, thank you so much for being here and talking to NDTV.
3: Thank you.
2: Thank you, Mayank. Thank you, NDTV.
0: It's all about fitness and looking hot for the Gen Z. Pilates, that was traditionally considered only for women, is now even appealing men. My friend Simran brings you this hot take.
4: I'm a Pilates girlie. I love Pilates.
0: Men, women, everybody's doing.
5: My hot take, welcome to Pilates as well as women. Hello, Macha Pilates. Now, Reformer Pilates has become a staple of the clean girl wellness lifestyle aesthetic. But guys want in on the fun as well. Pilates was once gender contaminated as a workout. Men wouldn't touch it with a 10-foot pole and women would savor the all-girls sweat sessions. But the real question here is, can men do Pilates as well as women?
4: Because I've seen this perception in guys that Pilates is for girls, but that's not at all true. Pilates is for people who are strong, who want to be strong.
6: So I believe that there was a preconceived notion that Pilates is just meant for women, but that has completely changed now. And the idea behind it is that men have also started enjoying it as much as they've been enjoying the weight training. The narratives have changed from fitness to wellness, and that's how Reformer Pilates also has captured the eyeballs of even the Gen Zs as well. Because people used to think that they're training, they're, you know, lifting heavy, they're doing cardio, they've been doing high intensity workouts, but they never realized that even the small muscle fibers need to be addressed in order to perform better, in order to train better.
7: Mayank, tell me, how long have you been doing Pilates?
0: Well,
7: really very long.
0: Very long, and I used to do it before because I was very much inspired by
8: again, might sound very cliched and very problematic.
9: Kareena Kapoor.
8: No, Victoria's Secrets. I thought they had, and there used to be this very popular series. I don't know, people who, from the heydays of Victoria's Secret, they used to make these videos of workout like an angel. And I was like, fine, chalo, dekhte hai, karte hai. I used to do it, and that's when I got introduced to Pilates.
5: Huh. Yes, men are more adjusting and flexible in Pilates than they are in relationships. But you know what? I'm happy to be proved wrong. I don't want to be salty. Yes, men can do Pilates as well as women. Because at the end of the day, although the workout may have grown up because of aesthetics, the core benefits are still the same for all.
0: Well, that's all from me. For all the updates from India and around the world, keep watching NDTV and remember, don't be afraid to be in the limelight. With camera person Mohammed Mursalin, this is Mayank Chaudhary. See you next weekend.

0: in the studios, in the newsroom. We keep tracking every twist. We try to stay away from the noise, try to use the election analytics to bring the coverage together for you. 90% voting is not common. That's 140 elections with less than 70%. Tuvendu Adhikari leading at this moment. 5 states, 824 assembly seats, an election that felt more like a war.
1: Again, going to shift focus to West Bengal, bring in our colleagues from the ground as well.
2: We've got some breaking news just coming in.
0: Kanchan Gupta to wear this morning. Green was not one of them. Kanchanda, what's going on here?
1: Khela ho be.
3: Vijay is finishing off every existing political force.
0: This holds, Pradeep. Gupta will be dancing. 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
13: Good evening, hello and welcome. 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I'm Anusha Soni. A quick check of the headlines first. The political storm inside TMC is now threatening to spill into Parliament. Sources say a group of rebel MPs are preparing to approach Lok Sabha Speaker Om Birla, demanding that Abhishek Banerjee's appointment as the parliamentary leader be rejected. MK Stalin, EPS launched a political attack, predict the downfall of the Vijay-led government. Stalin says Vijay government is only there because of the support of his allies. EPS says that Vijay government will remain unstable in the days to come. An Hitler remark by Telangana Chief Minister triggers Rao. Revanth Reddy says that Hydra is inspired by Hitler. BJP slams Telangana Chief Minister over Hitler analogy, demands unconditional apology from Reddy. And LPG prices once again hike. Domestic LPG cylinder prices up by rupees 29. Opposition hits out at centre, but common man burdened by the LPG rise. Center defends LPG price hike. Is consumers shielded from the true LPG cost? Asserts that LPG is under recovery from 600 to 700 rupees. Indian man killed in US out of job, shot dead by 2 gunmen, suspected targeted attack under probe, fake pizza order used as a trap.

0: A political row has erupted in Telangana after Chief Minister Revanth Reddy's remark linking Hydra to Adolf Hitler sparked controversy. Reddy reportedly said that Hydra was Hitler's favorite word and claimed that anti-encroachment agency HYDRAA was inspired by the Nazi dictator. The BJP has strongly condemned the remarks, accusing Telangana Chief Minister of making irresponsible statements and trivializing historical atrocities. The party has demanded an unconditional apology from Revanth Reddy, saying that the comparison is unacceptable and unbecoming of a constitutional authority. The controversy has now triggered a fresh war of words between the ruling Congress and the BJP in the state.
1: Hydra, the word is Hitler's favorite word, Hydra. His core team called Hydra, who can assassin anyone. So I have taken inspiration from Hitler. I have named as a Hydra.
2: This is in Revanth Reddy's Hitlerian mindset is out in the open. Revanth Reddy, who's shown an emergency Hitler mindset, has said that he takes inspiration from Hitler, yes, Hitler, to create Hydra. And he celebrates the illegal, unconstitutional actions taken by it. And this is not the first time. This is the same Revanth Reddy who has said he will parade journalists naked, slap them, beat them, sign the death warrant of his political rivals if they don't know about Indira Gandhi. We know the crackdown he did on students, farmers, youth, especially in the Hyderabad Central University case. This is a man who would make Indira Gandhi proud. He has an emergency mindset, but the entire Congress party does. And they talk about Samvidhan, and they actually are Tanashahi ki dukaan.
0: Meanwhile, Telangana Chief Minister Revanth Reddy has triggered another political controversy with remarks on the representation of South India in top constitutional posts. Reddy questioned whether leaders from North India alone should occupy key positions, noting that Prime Minister, Home Minister, President are all from the north of the country. He also alleged that South Indian states are being treated like second-grade citizens. The remarks have sparked a sharp political backlash, with the BJP fact-checking Reddy over his remarks, slamming Congress for divisive politics.
1: Why? President of India from North India, Prime Minister of India, North India. Because of we don't have strength to show our political strength. So we don't want to live like second grade citizens in Delhi, paying taxes and saluting Delhi.
3: So on
1: I have told, I have opposed. If as it is 543 wanted to implement woman reservation, 181, ask him to implement today itself. 2027 UP assembly elections are going to come. Ask him to implement woman reservation in Uttar Pradesh.
2: Absolutely shocking statement from Revanth Reddy, who just declared his undying love for Hitler. Now he's saying that we will not salute the constitutional office bearers like President, Prime Minister, because they come from north of India. By the way, Prime Minister comes from Gujarat, which is west. And President Murmu, a tribal, first tribal president of India, comes from east, Odisha, not from north. But even then, he says that we are feeling like second-class citizens and we should separate from the north. This is the mindset of Congress. It's not the first time they have talked in this language. D.K. Shivakumar's brother, D.K. Suresh, also spoke in this dangerous rhetoric. We have seen the language used by DMK against North Indians. We have seen the manner in which Channiji has mocked a part of the country. This shows that Congress party believes in tukre-tukre.
4: When a chief minister who has to run an administration of a state, who has responsibility of 4 crores people of this state, does not have a proper vision how to run the state, such statements are tend to happen. I mean, number one, he says Adolf Hitler, the man who is responsible for the Holocaust of millions, is an inspiration to Congress chief minister. Then for this, Mr. Rahul Gandhiji has to answer, because Rahul Gandhiji comes and campaigns Mohabbat ki Dukaan, and here is a man who says that Adolf Hitler and his assassination team is his inspiration to run bulldozers over poor people's houses.
0: All right, so that's the politics that is brewing in at this point. There's also some more latest news coming in that Kiran Rijuju has slammed Revanth Reddy. He has given a statement just like his leader. Please do not try to divide the nation. We are all Indians. President is humble and devoted tribal from Odisha, East India. Prime Minister is a visionary and virtuous leader from Gujarat, West India. And Vice President is a simple soul from Tamil Nadu, South India. That's the word coming in from Kiran Rijiju. And this is a response to Reddy, who has said that the top key constitutional positions have been occupied by North Indians. My colleague Himanshu Shekhar joining us on the broadcast, giving his more perspective on the story. Himanshu, a strong rhetoric there from the chief minister of the state, and now there is a rebuttal coming in from Kiran Rijiju. Give us a sense of how this political war of words is likely to escalate.
5: Well, it is very clear that BJP has strongly hit back at Revanth Reddy, and there are two essentially main points that have been made by BJP leaders. One, of course, is that he has used divisive language, and which is completely bereft of facts. And as you rightly quoted Kiran Rijiju, the Prime Minister was born in Gujarat, President is from Odisha, the Vice President is from Tamil Nadu. In terms of facts also, Revanth Reddy has been fact-checked by BJP leaders to expose the kind of statement he had made. And secondly, BJP leaders are also alleging that Revanth Reddy is trying to pit one region against another. And this has been the allegation in the past also, which has been made by BJP leaders against Revanth Reddy. And in this context, on this issue also, BJP has strongly hit at Revanth Reddy, accusing him of distorting facts and trying to pit one region against another. And so we'll have to wait and see how Revanth Reddy now responds to this. But clearly, the fact check has been done. And many of the arguments and claims that Revanth Reddy had made has clearly been shown to be completely baseless. That's right.
0: For putting all of that into perspective, Himanshu Shekhar Mishra there with all the details on that story. Kiran Rijiju making a strong statement there and responding to the kind of statements that have come in from Revanth Reddy. Let's now move on and focus on the story coming in from the state of West Bengal. And TMC is facing a deepening crisis as rebellion spills from West Bengal Assembly into Parliament. Rebel MPs are likely to approach Lok Sabha Speaker Om Birla with a letter likely seeking recognition of a separate grouping and rejecting Abhishek Banerjee as their parliamentary leader. This signals a potential implosion that could further weaken the party nationally. In attempt to quell the rebellion, TMC's General Secretary Abhishek Banerjee landed in Delhi yesterday, and he's likely to meet the TMC MPs. The speculation is on, and MPs was also fueled after Ritabrata Banerjee, in conversation with NDTV, said that TMC MPs were already in Delhi and set to meet the Lok Sabha Speaker on Monday.
6: Matter, you know, when the party is in shambles. TMC party is in shambles. The original TMC party is out of Mamata Banerjee's hand. And she's going to Delhi to again, you know, create commotion.
7: Right now, I don't want to give any kind of reaction. Mamata Banerjee removed from the power by the people. And the people of West Bengal now know what kind of politics she had done in the past 15 years. So everybody is saying this kind of politics we never witnessed in Bengal or West Bengal. They should be dumped in dustbin.
0: An expelled TMC leader, Ritabrata Banerjee, spoke to managing editor Padmaja Joshi, where he challenged Mamata Banerjee to a floor test and also claimed support of 61 MLAs. Listen in to this exclusive conversation.
8: There are reports that tomorrow there are many MPs who are going to come to Delhi, that they could give a letter to the Lok Sabha Speaker.
9: See, yesterday Bengali media was asking me when I came out of the assembly. I told them that for the last 7 to 10 days I was not in a condition to speak with any of my former colleagues in the parliament, Trinamool Congress colleagues. Then yesterday I attempted to call a few of them, 4 or 5 people I attempted to call. But incidentally, everybody's phone was switched off, or either switched off or not reachable. So I could not get a chance. Today, maybe in the evening time, late evening or in the night, I will try to call up a few more MPs If I have a chance to speak with them, then probably, maybe, I can get some idea of what is going to happen in Delhi in the next few days.
8: Interesting. So 5 to 10 MPs that you tried to contact, maybe their phones were on flight mode, Ritabhata Banerjee. Who knows? When they do come back on again and you manage to speak to them...
9: Might be. They may be on the flight from Calcutta to Delhi. Who knows? They may be in Delhi. They may be traveling even today or to... Anything can happen. But incidentally, everybody's mobile phone was switched off or out of coverage.
0: In Howrah, TMC leader accused of Manrega corruption paraded by angry villagers in Shyampur. In Shyampur, a Trinamool Congress leader named Sanyasi Manna was allegedly caught in a major corruption case involving funds from the 100 Days Employment Scheme or the Manrega. Enraged villagers tied a rope around his waist, shaved his head, placed a garland of shoes around his neck and paraded him through the area. A heavy police team later reached the spot, rescued him from the mob and took him to the Shyampur police station. The incident has caused significant tension in the region. That's the word coming in. We'll try and connect with my colleague Ritik Mondal, who's joining us live from Kolkata, to give us more perspective on that story. Ritik, give us a sense about what exactly happened and how did this corruption scandal really come to light to begin with?
10: Well, definitely what we're given to understand that this local TMC leader who hails from Howrah, he has been accused with several charges, including extorting money from several villagers in exchange of government scheme during the previous government. And the locals also allege that a huge number of Aadhaar and voter card have also recovered from his residence in Howrah. And now today what we are given to understand, local angry people, they barge his room and pull out this main accused out of his residence and garlanded with the shoes and paraded through the village. And the shocking visuals triggered, widespread, the alarm. And what we are given to understand, police were rushed to the spot to rescue this accused. And there are several allegations being leveled in this against this particular man. What we know that across the length and breadth of the state, several TMC netas have been attacked. They are being pelted with eggs. Now another case of shocking this incident emerges from Howrah, which has also triggered panic in the locality. Back to you.
0: All right, Ritik, thank you so much for putting all of that into perspective. Ritik Mondal joining us from Kolkata and getting us all the details on that story. And amid buzz over a divided opposition, the INDIA bloc, the opposition alliance, is all set to hold a crucial meeting in the national capital on the 8th of June on Monday. Mamata Banerjee, who's battling the biggest existential crisis of her entire political career, has arrived in the national capital to attend the meeting along with nephew Abhishek Banerjee. On the other hand, DMK has claimed that it will boycott the meeting as the party is not any more part of the alliance after Congress betrayal in Tamil Nadu. AAP has also distanced itself from the coalition and taken a sharp dig at the Congress and said that BJP and Congress are hand in glove to weaken smaller parties. Congress leader Rashid Alvi has stated that the smaller parties should merge with the Congress as BJP will not allow them to survive. Reactions on the story.
11: I will say Pratiksha kariye 8 tarikh ki. Wahan dekhega kaun aata hai, kaun nahi aata hai. Uske baad hum baat karenge. Khud to बिहार में देख लो आज कुशवाहा साहब कितना नाराज है. वो आपके गठबंधन के सदस्य ना, उनका बेटे को एमएलसी बनाया और टिकट नहीं दिया है. भी मंत्री कैसे रहेगा? यहाँ उत्तर प्रदेश में देख लो, निषाद जी कल बोल गए हैं, संजय जी, कि यहाँ तो तानाशाही. तो जरा अपने दामन में देखो, तुम्हारे मंत्री क्या बोल रहे हैं.
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10: What seems settled for me is unfinished business. So I rewind. I pause. I reflect. I dig. Until what's buried stands up to be counted. Breaking ground, not just headlines, the meaning behind them. This is Breaking Ground with me, Vedika Sood.

0: the situation in the Strait of Hormuz right now and Iran. The last 48 hours have been tense. Is there a sense that strikes are imminent?
1: Iran can never have a nuclear weapon. And so the issues of enrichment and the highly enriched uranium have to be confronted. The straits cannot continue to be closed.
0: The import of American oil is important for India, particularly because of the situation.
1: India wants to diversify its energy. We want to diversify the countries we export to.
0: There is also an issue of visas for Indians. They have to come back to India for green

campaigned to defend myself against fate. What was Satish Gujral's fate that led him to make such a powerful statement? At the age of 8, in a swimming accident in the Lidda River, Satish Gujral's leg was trapped between boulders and he was swept downstream, emerging unconscious because of the amount of anesthesia that was given to him for his leg surgery. He lost his hearing. At the age of 8, to lose your hearing meant that he had very spoken language. This was obviously problematic for a young boy growing up in a family where the idea of what he would do in his life and the challenges this posed to him and his family became one of the unsurmountable challenges that he would overcome through sheer personality. One of the more interesting features of this exhibition is this memory room that we've created for Satish Gujral, where you can feel him viscerally present in the space. You will find his paintbrushes, his tools, his painting rags, his palettes. You will find his last unfinished painting, for example. But you'll also notice his presence through photographs, his own writings. His friendship with Frida Kahlo, which was such a major point in his life when he went to Mexico and trained in Mexico with Frida Kahlo's husband, Diego Rivera. All of these locate him in his personal space, in a sense evoking the several studios that he inhabited throughout his practice and career. He worked with wood and burnt wood. He worked with metal. He worked, of course, with paint, with canvas, drawing using graphite, with all kinds of materials, including metals, etc., at a time when this was an impossibility to imagine any other artist practicing. Nothing exemplifies the genius of Satish Gujral than the self-portrait done in 1956, where, when you look at him, you see a very determined artist. You look at his expression, and yet the white surround, the expressive brush strokes that you see exemplify the challenges that he's had to face in his life. His total deafness, something that happened in his childhood, as well as, of course, partition and the trauma it wrought when, for 8 months every week, he accompanied armed convoys of refugees from what was Pakistan into India. And what he saw along the route, which was pillage, which was murder, which was arson, and which was rape.

Satish Gujral became the greatest chronicler of partition, a series of works that he did from 1950 to 1960 as a chronicler of this absolutely devastating genocide that struck the subcontinent. We haven't had anyone else who spells the power, the poignancy, the loss, the suffering, and the lamentation that came through the process. It helped perhaps Satish Gujral heal in a cathartic manner, but certainly it contributed to and gave the Indian art world an epic range of the kind of emotions that engulfed India and Indians as a result of that partition. The 1984 riots following Mrs. Gandhi's assassination was another critical moment in India's history when members of the public were set alight with burning tires being flung at them. This absolutely horrific event was captured by Satish Gujral, who started working with burnt wood, assembling sculptures and reliefs in wood that he scorched using a blowtorch, also burning the leather

1980s in particular, he created a suite of paintings and collages that depicted desire. These works were eroticized. There was a strong textural element, which was the result of grit and sawdust, that he placed on canvas. And this moment of absolute, deep, and passionate love that he depicts was a phenomenal part of his practice. It was happenstance that Nehru came to meet Satish Gujral and Inder Gujral. Satish Gujral had been commissioned to paint a portrait of Lala Lajpat Rai for Parliament House. The painting became controversial. Nehru wanted to see the portrait, as a result of which Satish Gujral, accompanied by Inder Gujral, first met Nehru at Teenmurti House. That pivotal point became the launch pad for Inder Gujral's career. Satish Gujral and Inder Gujral, of course, both went on to scale the peaks of their career. The former as an artist, the latter as Prime Minister of the country. But also look at how he painted Nehru, breaking the hegemony of academic realism. Most artists were painting at that point in time, to paint him expressionistically. It's like a psychological glimpse into Nehru, the Prime Minister, who now is burdened by what independent office has imposed on him. Satish Gujral was not a trained architect, but towards the late 70s, his interest in architecture came about largely because he was creating murals. Some of the most phenomenal murals on facades and as standalone pieces in New Delhi's stunning institutional buildings that came up in the 60s and 70s have the hand of Satish Gujral. While he was working on these buildings, he decided that he wanted to actually explore form, volume, shape, etc., in a greater sense of enormity, as it was. And that's where his architectural practices began. He worked, of course, with glazed tiles, but he also worked with metals, such as those that we see over here. Metals that are distressed, rusted, patinated, painted, etc., in forms that have elements of the pop as well as the tantra. And this again was a material that no other artist had ever employed or worked with in quite the manner that Satish Gujral did. This centennial retrospective at the National Gallery of Modern Art finally places him center stage in terms of the kind of art that he's created, and which tells the story not just of him as a career artist and architect, but also as someone whose art was an intrinsic part of nation building, the very story of India itself.

step into the studio space and you are transported. There is music playing here from the golden era, old Hindi songs that envelop you in a kind of nostalgia. There are books everywhere on art, culture, history, politics, literature, and odds and ends and objects with stories attached to them. The space is warm, inviting, and thought-provoking. But who is the author of this space? The artist Atul Dodia is a Ghatkopar boy who grew up in a Mumbai chawl surrounded by 9 siblings. He has experienced the Mumbai city life as pulsating, dramatic, cacophonous, and that has made him the artist he is today. Thank you, Atul, so much for inviting the NDTV Art Show into your studio. Should we begin?

0: In right at the beginning, I've heard somewhere that you used to sit on your veranda and you used to paint even as a young boy.
1: Very early, at the age of 10, I was clear I want to be a painter. Now, why this happened, how it happened, I don't know. So, we were seven siblings and it was a small house and the veranda was open and I used to paint in veranda.
0: What were your first images? Do you have a recollection of that at all?
1: Well, actually, in the beginning, of course, it was like I used to kind of, help my sisters. I have five sisters. And I would guide them doing Rangoli during the Diwali days. So I used to paint film stars and that's how kind of, basically try to impress my sisters, other friends. and then gift them.
0: So it's like coming home for you. The last series that I remember of yours, which is very, very close to my heart, because I have to tell you, honestly, I'm also a film buff, is, the series where you have taken films of, I think, Ray and Bimal Roy and Hrishikesh Mukherjee and translated them into these static images.
1: Yeah.
0: How do you take something which is a moving medium, which has tension in it, which has the quality of time in it, and how do you translate that into a static image?
1: You know, it started like this, that during the pandemic, we were watching, most of the time, cinema at home. What I noticed that, suddenly if there is a bell rings or someone calls me, I would just pause it and suddenly, abruptly, those paused images, I started taking picture on my mobile. Essentially what I chose, the images, I realized that I was interested in the decor. They were all sets.
0: Production design.
1: Exactly, production design.
0: I think even your palette, there is a very fine patina of some color. How did you choose that?
1: Because essentially the films which I was watching, they were black and white films, and so I painted them in black and white
0: to begin with, okay,
1: with a heavy paint and all, and then I tinted it the way the old photographs used to be, tinted,
0: oleographs and photographs,
1: with a photo color, photo ink or whatever, with subtle, and so there is always the dark or gray tone will be under it. So I think that gave me a kind of like an old time feel.
0: I think you enjoyed doing it because I can see it on your face that enjoyed doing. Can I therefore bring you to this connection that you have with popular culture? Because I think you take this connection with popular culture, you like to combine very high art with popular culture.
1: Yeah.
0: And I refer to one of your other paintings in this series, which I call the hybrid series, where you've done the artist descending the staircase, which is this French painter, Marcel Duchamp.
1: Yeah.
0: And you've combined with the iconography of Ganga descending from the heavens into Shiva's jatas.
1: Yeah.
0: And you've combined these two things together. So what are you trying to do? Are you trying to make the art more engaging, less sacred? Please tell me.
1: This specific painting, the new descending staircase by Marcel Duchamp, and I call it Ganga Vataran because it was essentially a Ganga Vataran oleograph by Raja Ravi Verma, which I took as a base of my thing. And this is a time when I painted, I noticed that lot of mixed media installation, performing art, performance in art, all this was kind of, coming to India. My contemporaries, we were all painting, but at the same time, they were trying out new things, different things. And I said, now what I am supposed to do with this?
0: Mm-hmm.
1: The huge onslaught which is coming from outside, from the West, essentially. So I thought that it's like the way the forcefully when Ganga came from the heaven, pioneer of conceptual art is Marcel Duchamp, the great French who painted mustache to Mona Lisa, who put urinals into the museum space and all. So I superimposed new descending staircase of Marcel Duchamp over Ganga and my own shadow with a spreaded hand.
0: I almost missed that.
1: Yeah, my own shadow, as if who is going to receive this huge, forcefully conceptual art coming to India. So I said, it's I who is going to take it.
0: You just mentioned the word to me, conceptual artist, and I talking about your influences, I

0: must take you back to your works on Gandhi. And I remember reading somewhere that you thought that he was the ultimate conceptual artist.
1: I came across a statement by Gandhi where he says, I am not a seer, rishi or a philosopher of nonviolence. I am an artist of nonviolence, and I want to develop the art of nonviolence in the realm of resistance. So this was his statement. And I said, if he calls himself an artist, I know what to do with an artist, because I have been doing that. I was in
0: So you
1: Paris,
0: totally you know. Empathized with that statement.
1: If I see him as an artist, then I know what to do with an artist, because that's what I have been doing, you know, with other painters and artists and reference and quotations and allusions, all kind of thing. So I said, okay, I'm going to, I can work with Gandhi. You know, why I call him conceptual artist? If you notice Gandhi's approach to life, his, you know, structure of his ashram, very simple. So the lifting of pinch of salt, Dandi march, wearing khadi, all these things, you know, which I mentioned, I thought that non-cooperation, you know, I mean, these are all conceptual ideas, essentially. And I thought, if I see him as a conceptual artist, then that's an interesting thing too. And then I kind of, you know, compared him, like he's looking at one of the paintings, one of the performance by German artist Joseph Beuys in 1974.
0: So Gandhi's watching that. Okay.
1: Yeah, in New York. So, and of course, now there is a whole, so why this specific performance of Beuys? Well, there is a story. But what I mean is this, that I brought him in our time, and he is looking at that performance in New York in 74 at the René Bloch Gallery, and that's the large watercolor I did. And one more thing, the most important thing, that when I first I painted, I called an artist of nonviolence, the series, and they were painted in watercolor, because I thought that, you know, Gandhi's minimal approach is ideally can represented in the medium of watercolor rather than oil. Oil is a canvas, it's a stretcher, there is a oil, linseed oil or whatever, you know, it's a thick pigment, and it's a material thing. Whereas paper is a very fragile element, and watercolor with a few pigments, you know, with and water.
0: Handmade.
1: Yeah, handmade. So I thought that that would be that should be the medium to represent Gandhi rather than oil. Of course, then I painted him in oil as well, but...
0: That brings me to the natural progression of talking about politics and art. And I was told that most artists shy away from talking about politics, but I must remind you that you have used political memory, whether it be the curfew, COVID, riots, Danga Fasad, communal riots, where shutters are brought down. And you have used that as a creative trigger to paint your whole series of shutters.
1: Yes.
0: So you don't shy away from that. Do you feel in this day and age where being silent itself becomes a political position, what is the moral responsibility of the artist?
1: No, there are two things. I feel at one time, the time in which we are and what's happening in the world today, every day you come up, get up and, you know, it's a...
0: War.
1: You know, war, and war. It's a sad feeling, you know, you get. And I think whether artist is, whether it's your intention or you're not, or whatever, I mean, you know, you are dragged, you are pushed into kind of say something, you know, you have to comment on these things, I feel. And if you could do it through your work, fine, not necessary that every artist can do it, but I personally feel that if my work allows me to comment, you know, how Gandhi came. Gandhi came is not just because because he was a great man and I thought of portraying him. No, because of the time in which we are living, you know, I still feel that the relevance of Gandhi is much more today compared to other things. So I think artists should be doing, but I also have this issue that, you know, I'm not a journalist, I'm not a politician, I can't go to, you know, think, and yeah, I'm a painter, and whatever I have to do through my visual medium, you know, and that sacrifice also I can't do it.
0: You do still have to do it.
1: Yeah. But I will definitely do it.

0: Wait, I would certainly comment, I would kind of be critical through my work about the society, about the political scenario, situation, the leadership. I can definitely talk about these things.
1: Wonderful. That's a good note to end this on. Thank you so much, Atul, for letting us into your homes, letting the NDTV Art Show into your lovely studio. Thank you so much.
0: Pleasure. Absolutely. Thank you.

0: हर पल मनाओ केसरी त्योहार। विमल
1: बोलो जुबान केसरी।
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9: What seems settled for me is unfinished business. So I rewind, I pause, I reflect, I dig, until what's buried stands up to be counted. Breaking ground, not just headlines, the meaning behind them. This is Breaking Ground with me, Vedika Sood.

0: the situation in the Strait of Hormuz right now and Iran. The last 48 hours have been tense. Is there a sense that strikes are imminent?
1: Iran can never have a nuclear weapon. And so the issues of enrichment and the highly enriched uranium have to be confronted. The straits cannot continue to be closed.
0: The import of American oil is important for India, particularly because of the situation.
1: India wants to diversify its energy. We want to diversify the countries we export to.
0: There is also an issue of visas for Indians. They have to come back to India for green cards now. Why has America taken this decision?
1: Well, it's not about India. It's about the whole world. Anytime you reform a system, there's going to be some disruptions. There's going to be some hiccups.
0: How did the meeting with the Prime Minister go? What did you discuss?
2: Relationship between the President, President Trump, and Prime Minister Modi. I think that always makes it easier to have these meetings because of the personal affinity they have to one another.
0: Thank you very much for
1: thank
0: this
1: you.
0: Interview.
1: Thanks.
0: Thank you.
1: Thank
0: very
1: you
0: much.
1: Very much.
3: Today we are asking the question, what does India think about the political direction in which the country is going? 62% of TMC voters do want Mamata Banerjee to continue. 65.8% of BJP voters think Shivendu Adhikari has done a fantastic job.
4: And a lot will depend on how Shivendu Adhikari ensures that neither those people come into the BJP's rank and file.
5: Mamata Banerjee's politics in Bengal, at least in Bengal, is really in a dangerous curve.
6: That we are moving towards Sonar Bangla, the industries which left today, Trinamool to nahi pata, but Amul will come. Trinamool ke badle Amul aayega, Tata aayega. Tata nahi karenge industry ko.
3: Now the allegation against the BJP is you've turned it into a witch hunt.
7: They don't have bharosa on the ex-chief minister, on Mamata Banerjee.
8: D.K. Shukumar.
9: The new Chief Minister of Karnataka, Mr. D.K. Shivakumar, with us. Sir, how do you want to really reshape the city and the states?
10: The entire country is watching us.
9: Yeah.
10: The Prime Minister also has assured us that you will cooperate.

0: Good evening, hello and welcome. You're watching NDTV 24/7. I'm Anusha Soni. A quick check of the headlines first. The political storm inside TMC is now threatening to spill into Parliament. Sources say a group of rebel MPs are preparing to approach Lok Sabha Speaker Om Birla, demanding that Abhishek Banerjee's appointment as parliamentary leader be rejected. And MK Stalin, EPS launched sharp political attack, predict the downfall of Vijay-led government. Stalin says that the Vijay government is only because of the support of its allies. EPS says Vijay government will continue to remain unstable. And Hitler remark by Telangana Chief Minister triggers row. Revanth Reddy says that Hydra is inspired by Hitler. BJP slams Telangana Chief Minister over the Hitler analogy and demands an unconditional apology from Reddy. LPG prices hiked again. Domestic LPG cylinder prices up by rupees 29. Opposition hits out at centre, says common man burdened by the LPG rise. Centre defends LPG price hike, says consumers shielded from true LPG cost, asserts LPG under recovery at 600 to 700 rupees. Indian man killed in US out of job, shot dead by two gunmen, suspected targeted attack under probe, fake pizza order was allegedly used as a trap. All right, some latest news coming in. This is about the TMC leader who has been arrested after hiding in Godown. Video of dramatic Howrah arrest has gone viral. Police has found that the accused is under a pile of saris. Cut money accusations has led to this arrest. Hideout in clothing shop has been exposed by the cops. That's the word coming in. Cut money charge against the arrested TMC neta. My colleague Hrithik Mondal joining us on the broadcast, and he'll give us more perspective on the story. Hrithik, give us the 5W1H. This hideout in a clothing shop which has been exposed by cops, what does it really point out? What exactly is the nexus that has been undercovered?
1: Particular TMC leader who hails from Howrah, he has been accused for taking extortion money from local villages in exchange of government scheme. It happened during TMC regime, and police was looking out for this man. And while conducting a search operation in his residence, this particular TMC leader was hiding inside a godown, and he was discovered under a pile of saris inside that particular godown. The visual went viral, and while he was caught by the police, local police. Remember, in Howrah, several TMC leaders have been rounded up since this morning. Those have been alleged or accused for having their involvement in extortion cases, and dramatic visual emerges.

0: Howrah. And what we are given to understand, Amta police has already arrested this particular accused person.
1: Thank you, Ritik, for putting all of that into perspective. We'll, of course, keep coming back to you for more on that story. And a fresh political war of words has erupted in Tamil Nadu after DMK President and former CM M.K. Stalin, as well as AIADMK leader Edappadi Palaniswamy, claimed that Vijay's TVK government survives only because of the support of the extended partners and alliance partners. The opposition leaders argued that key allies play a crucial role in helping TVK form the government and continue to sustain it in power. They also asserted that efforts would soon be made to bring down the government, issuing a direct challenge to the Vijay-led administration. Now, the remarks have fueled speculation over coalition equations and the stability of the government. TVK continues to project confidence, with the party showing little concern over these threats, especially after nearly 60 AIADMK MLAs crossed over to support the TVK following its electoral victory.
2: You must not forget that the current government is running only due to our mercy. So, this government is running today only with the mercy of the parties that were in our alliance. So, it is through the mercy of the parties that were in alliance with us, wanting the DMK to come to power, that the current situation persists. The leaders of those very parties, the leaders in that alliance, have mentioned this in many places. When they came, they said, "We have come only after informing our alliance leader, DMK President M.K. Stalin." When they were about to leave after saying that, I told them, "You go ahead, it is your wish, I will not hinder the democracy you have. Presidential rule should not come to the country." It was based on the premise that BJP rule should not enter Tamil Nadu through that means that I sent them off. Therefore, let us take a pledge to work towards putting an end to this government that is running with our mercy.
3: இன்றைய தினம் ஆட்சியாளர்கள் பெரும்பான்மையான இடத்துல வெற்றி பெறல, 108 இடத்துல தான் வெற்றி பெற்றுக்கிறாங்க. 8 மாவட்டத்தில் ஒரு இடத்துல கூட அவர் வெற்றி பெறவில்லை. இன்றைக்கு அவர் பல கட்சிகள் ஆதரவு கொடுத்து தான் இன்றைக்கு ஆட்சியில் அமர்ந்திருக்கிறார். டிவிக்கு

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1: And for years, K. Annamalai was seen as the BJP's most dynamic face in Tamil Nadu. But now, with Annamalai walking away from the BJP and launching his own movement, the party finds itself at the crossroads. His new platform has already reportedly attracted over 40 lakh sign-ups, while several BJP functionaries have chosen to quit and follow him. This raises questions. Is the BJP facing a post-Annamalai vacuum? More details in this report. Have a look.
2: For nearly 5 years, he was the face of the BJP in Tamil Nadu. A former IPS officer who then moved to politics. A leader that many BJP workers believed could expand the party's footprint in the Dravidian heartland. But today, K. Annamalai is no longer in the BJP. And his departure is raising a much bigger question. The numbers are hard to ignore. Annamalai claims that over 40 lakh people have signed up for his newly launched movement. A movement, he says, is not political party, at least for now. Since his exit, several local leaders and functionaries have resigned from the party, fueling speculation that a section of the cadre remains emotionally invested in the former state chief Annamalai. The BJP, however, is trying to contain the damage.
3: My request to the Bharat Janata Party cadres, don't go to any other party or any other movements. Please, you be here. Bharat Janata Party is a huge party in the world.
2: State BJP President Nayinar Nagendran has publicly appealed to the party workers to not quit. His message is simple. The BJP is bigger than any individual. But on the ground, the challenge is far more complicated because Annamalai was not just another state president. For many young workers, he was the party's biggest crowd puller. The BJP now faces strategic crossroads. Should it double down on collective leadership? Should it elevate a new state-level face? Or should it rely more heavily on Prime Minister Narendra Modi's popularity and the national leadership to keep the cadre united? For now, Annamalai insists his movement is separate from electoral politics. But every new sign-up, every BJP resignation and every show of support is being closely watched by both the allies and the rivals. Because in Tamil Nadu politics, the battle is no longer just about who leads the BJP. It's about who commands the anti-DMK political space. And as Annamalai charts his own path, the BJP faces a reality it hasn't confronted in years. A Tamil Nadu without its most popular state leader. Bureau Report, NDTV.
1: All right, some more latest news coming in, and this is about the Aam Aadmi Party National Convener Arvind Kejriwal, who's arrived to meet former West Bengal Chief Minister Mamata Banerjee. You remember that Mamata Banerjee and Abhishek Banerjee both are in the national capital. They were also expected to attend the meeting of the INDIA. Of course, Aam Aadmi Party earlier said that they are not a part of the alliance and the coalition anymore. But more importantly, TMC right now, which is facing an internal implosion at this point with multiple MLAs crossing over to the BJP, or there are multiple MLAs who claim that TMC is no more into existence. There is a new TMC which they will form, saying that they are no more in alliance, they are no more allegiant to Mamata Banerjee. Now, more importantly, this meeting between Arvind Kejriwal and Mamata Banerjee, what kind of political equations really brew up is something that's a wait and watch. You remember that Arvind Kejriwal was also one of the opposition leaders who had campaigned for Mamata Banerjee when the West Bengal elections were underway. The two have enjoyed a good relationship, a good political relationship and equation in the past as well. And this meeting with Arvind Kejriwal for Mamata Banerjee, she has said that she's going to go to Delhi. She'll make sure that there is an United Opposition Alliance against the BJP. This is something that Mamata Banerjee said after her defeat in the West Bengal elections. Jairendra Kumar joining us live from the national capital to give us more perspective.

0: active on the story. Jenny Janendra, what is on the agenda? Is this a courtesy meet or something more than that?
1: Indeed, a courtesy meet. Mamata Banerjee have just arrived in Delhi, and Arvind Kejriwal have reached to meet Delhi. This is Mamata's first visit after Bengal Assembly election. Mamata Banerjee have come to Delhi to attend India Alliance meeting, which is going to be held tomorrow afternoon. Interestingly, Arvind Kejriwal's Aam Aadmi Party is not attending India Alliance meeting, but Arvind Kejriwal is the first leader who have reached to Mamata Banerjee, who have arrived at Abhishek Banerjee's residence, official residence, to meet Mamata Banerjee. So this is interesting, but sources close to Mamata Banerjee and TMC sources are saying that this is just a courtesy meeting. But yes, both leaders will discuss the future strategies against BJP, whether it be nationalist strategy or strategy in Bengal and Delhi, specific regional strategies. So after the meeting only, TMC may share some insights of the meeting between Mamata Banerjee and Arvind Kejriwal. Meeting have just started, but it is more kind of a courtesy meeting between both leaders.
0: All right, it's a courtesy meeting between the two sides. Mamata Banerjee in the national capital, a lot is on her agenda. And of course, a courtesy meeting with the former Delhi Chief Minister and the Aam Aadmi Party convener, Arvind Kejriwal. Let's move on to some more latest news coming in. Mohandas Pai has opposed Pawan Khera's Rajya Sabha nomination. That's another breaking news that we're getting at this point. Mohandas Pai has questioned Khera's Karnataka-Rajasthan bid. Mohandas Pai goes on to say that why nominate a non-Kannadiga or outsiders? Mohandas Pai goes on to say that the question to ask is, why is a non-Kannadiga, a total outsider to Karnataka, is being promoted as a Rajya Sabha member from Karnataka, one who has no loyalty to the state, no relationship at all, and no connection? That's the word coming in from Mohandas Pai. I'll try and connect with my colleague Deepak to get more perspective on the story. Deepak, give us a sense. Mohandas Pai, a very important voice making this statement. Is there a background to it? Is there more political context?
2: Well, at this point in time, he's expressing his reservations as to why somebody from Karnataka is not being chosen to the Rajya Sabha from the Congress party. Now, but of course, we've seen in multiple states, things like this, where you do have somebody who's chosen from outside the state, and it has happened across party lines as well, and it depends on the number of seats that is on offer. But here, it's a question, of course, that's being asked by Mr. Pai. We'll really have to see whether the Congress party has anything to say about it.
0: Deepak, please continue to stay with us on the broadcast. Once again, bringing our viewers up to speed with the details that are coming in, that Mohandas Pai has questioned the nomination of Khera, and he has said that why is a non-Kannadiga being nominated for Rajya Sabha from Karnataka? Deepak, talking about the kind of politics that we have been witnessing, say in the state of Telangana, there's a voice coming in from the Congress party where they are saying that a lot of North Indians are occupying the constitutional positions, the North versus the South divide. That seems to identify some kind of a center stage in the national politics as well. And now with Mohandas Pai making that statement, that resonates in the politics of Karnataka as well.
2: Yes, and the Congress party's response would be interesting if they actually do respond to a criticism like this as to why somebody from Karnataka is not being given a ticket, and whether the Congress does not have able leaders from the state itself to be nominated to the Rajya Sabha. But of course, when there are multiple seats that they do have options to actually send Rajya Sabha leaders to the Rajya Sabha. You've seen in different states through different political parties make these choices, but a response from the Congress is still away.
0: Ravish Babu of the Congress Party is joining us on the broadcast. Ravishji, thank you so much for speaking to us. Now, Mohandas Pai, a well-recognized voice from the state, saying that why is a non-Kannadiga being offered a nomination from the state? Your thoughts on it, sir?
3: Mohandas Pai always speak about his personal agenda. Always he don't want to encourage the government to run smoothly, and always he try to put his personal opinion on the Karnataka. His contribution to the Karnataka is nil. As per the provisions of Rajya Sabha elections, Karnataka has selected three candidates. ACC President Sri Mallikarjun Kharge ji, and another minority leader, Sri Mansoor Khan, has been selected. At the same time, we have accommodated Mr. Kher. Pawan Kher is our party media chairman of All India, and he is serving to the nation in a different angle. So Congress party has selected Mr. Kher also. So there is no any objection in the party. Just for simply political agenda, Mohan Das Pai moving this kind of note, and he is raising his objection. When BJP is providing out of Karnataka, people in Karnataka, including Nirmala Sitharaman, they have no voice to rise. But now on political agenda, Mohan Das Pai is making that kind of allegations.
0: Mr. Ramesh Babu, thank you so much for joining us on the broadcast and giving us your perspective on the story. We'll, of course, keep coming back to you for more. My colleague Deepak also getting us all those details. So that's the politics of Karnataka right now at this moment. We are stepping into a very short break. News and updates continue on the other side. Stay tuned.

0: हर पल मनाओ केसरी त्योहार। विमल
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4: Landed in the beautiful state of Andhra Pradesh, which has no shortage of its own superstars, and that's why it's our pleasure to be joined today on NDTV by Pavan Kalyan, the Deputy Chief Minister of Andhra Pradesh. Good to have you, sir. You were recently denied permission, sir, on Telangana Formation Day.
5: I think somehow they're scared. Otherwise, there is no need for them to deny permission.
4: Is the India bloc, you know, up on its last legs?
5: I had seen in my family, they were very strong supporters of Congress. As long as Indira Gandhi was there, even to an extent Rajiv Gandhi was there, they could slowly, but the disconnect started because of their policies. I really expected some kind of a greater understanding when this man, Mr. Rahul Gandhi, if I go and meet people, that gives me a very entire greater understanding, greater depth. But I felt after walking from Kanyakumari to Kashmir, and the way he understood, he made, then I said he has become more shallow.
4: You know, it was genuinely a first day, first show kind of perfect political storm for Vijay. What went through your mind when you saw it unfold?
5: I came to politics in 2007, and from then...
4: Two decades.
5: Two decades.
4: Yeah, amazing.
5: And it was a tough journey for me. And sometimes I felt like giving up. Sometimes I feel like, why the hell I did? I was in politics. I wish I could have such kind of smooth journey like Mr. Vijay. In that way, I said, okay, I was envious.
4: Yeah. You have a good relationship with the BJP and especially with Prime Minister Modi.
5: This man is the future of our country. Mm. And we need it.
6: From the newsroom to the studio, to the thick of political action.
7: You're watching NDTV 24/7. The hope is that beyond this election, this will be one of the major issues. With multiple challengers in the fray, the TMC also has done a bit of DJ. Remember, this is also a district that has been plagued by communal violence. Come to some of the sabhas that the BJP is also organizing, especially in the villages of West Bengal.
6: When stories have impact,
8: Padmatar Joshi, managing editor and prime-time anchor.
6: The news has influence. The buck stops here with Padmaja Joshi.
7: Your work is being watched by people. You think that you're making an impact in this time. I think that's really a huge validation, very rewarding. And I'm pretty certain that Team NDTV will go from strength to strength.

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1: Ayush,
2: since when do we do scripts?
1: Fair point.
2: 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The biggest stage. Floodlights.
1: Wow.
2: 4K. 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
3: Without a hook, no way. The message is clear. It's 2026. You've got to be real in a world of reels. You've got to be original in a world where everything's

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3: Welcome back, and now to the US, where there's a shocking shooting incident that has claimed the life of an Indian national from Telangana. 28-year-old Anshul Kuntra, who worked part-time as a pizza delivery executive in Philadelphia, was shot dead while delivering what is believed to have been a fake order. The victim, Anshul Kuntra, received a delivery request to a deserted location on Saturday night. Police say an unidentified gunman opened fire, shooting him multiple times before fleeing. His family says nothing was stolen, raising questions about the motive. Reports also suggest that two masked men with backpacks were seen near the scene around the same time of the attack.
4: We found out today that he was shot on his head 3 times yesterday and he was dead. He was left on the road. It was a trap, Utti, just for the sake of killing him, and I don't know what they gained out of it or what intention that they had. This is a message to all the parents that want to send their kids to the US. Just give us our brother back. That's all I want. And I do want justice if it is possible.
3: All right, that story and much more is up on our website. With that, it's a wrap on this edition. Thank you so much for watching.

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10: शुरू में देखने को मिल गया था कि criminal mindset है। भेड़िये ने बकरी की खाल में शिकार किया है, sir. They are chameleon people.
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15: 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Samarth Singh has finally surrendered. 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
11: Joining us live now for the first time is Rigendra Singh, senior advocate, appearing for Samarth Singh.
17: The girl has gone because of the pressure created by her own parents.
11: These are difficult circumstances, but the hard questions still need to be asked.
18: Bharosa on Modi ji, an extraordinary management and assurance of courage given by Amit Shah ji to all the people. We are with you.
19: Illegal migrant, ये बांग्लादेश से घुसपैठिया के लिए ये दोनों पार्टी प्रतिबद्ध है, देश की जनता के लिए नहीं, इसलिए देश के जनता ने उसको नाकार।
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8: I think it'll be good to bring back the confidence of industry.
0: The people of Kerala understood the real politics of CPM and I left the Democratic Front.
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1: Breaking story. We're jumping straight into it.
11: We've got a picture of the letter. What is in your letter? You can never predict what's going to happen in Tamil Nadu politics.
12: 21 days in Kashmir. Unfiltered list of things I saw and observed on the ground.
19: Very special ground report from the line of control. There were some children who've lost limbs in the shelling.
20: For a country that has fought so many wars in the mountains and at high altitude.
12: We're standing on the Indian Navy's newest warship.
19: The line of control, Shiv Arur, NDTV.
21: या नमकीन चाहे जैसे खाओ 100% सूजी से बनी आर प्योर वर्म इसलिए स्वादिष्ट सेहतमंद हर रोज।
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1: Welcome back. If it was because of Hamas that Israel flattened Gaza, then it was to go after the Hezbollah. Now, the IDF was sent into Lebanon again. This is the third time that Israel has marched into Lebanon, saying it has to set up a buffer zone for its own security. Lebanon sees it as an invasion, with the border between them never having been formalized and with the question of Palestine providing ready tinder. The fighting never ends in the Levant. On NDTV, we focus this time on Lebanon and the endless war that does not seem to come to an end. Take a look.

Kalat al-Shakhif in Arabic or Beaufort in Old French is more than 900 years old. Built by the Crusaders in the 12th century, the fort stands 2,300 feet above sea level, overlooking the land around Litani River in Lebanon. For centuries, this defensive stronghold monitored movement across a large area of southern Lebanon. On 1st of June 2026, Israel announced that it had again captured the medieval fortress. 44 years after its first occupation, and 26 years after Israel had had to withdraw.

Israel waging war in Lebanon is not new. Rooted in the lack of a formal peace treaty since 1948, it is a long-standing conflict that revolves around the issue of land disputes, border skirmishes, Palestine, and Hezbollah. All the festering reasons summed up in the gap between two colored lines. The blue line demarcated by the United Nations and the one in yellow imposed by Israel in Lebanon, where many battles continue to unfold in a never-ending war.

0: On May 14, 1948, David Ben-Gurion, the head of the Jewish Agency, proclaimed the establishment of the State of Israel. No Arab country, including Lebanon, recognized Israel. The next day, five Arab countries in support of the Palestinian right for their own homeland declared war on the new entity. And so began the nearly eight-decade-long conflict that continues in one form or the other. But Israel's border with Lebanon, for the first 20 years, remained the quietest in the region. Lebanon, along with Jordan, was seen as one of the Arab states most likely to reach a permanent agreement with Israel. As Israel fought the combined armies of the five Arab countries, Lebanon quietly absorbed 110,000 Palestinian refugees during and after the 1948 war. In 1961, Israeli Prime Minister David Ben-Gurion said, "Lebanon is ready to live in peace with Israel now." The Israeli Foreign Minister and later to be Prime Minister, Golda Meir, in 1963, told US President John Kennedy, "Cows occasionally wander over the border from Lebanon and are sent back. That when girls in the Israeli army get lost and wander across the Lebanese border, they are very politely returned." In 2026, Israel first conducted aerial attacks on Lebanon and then launched a full-scale ground offensive. It declared much of southern Lebanon to be a combat zone, ordering the residents of major communities to flee their homes.
1: Well, Beirut was rocked by massive missile attacks from Israel, and this place called Jinnah was targeted during the night. It is here which it has created crater. Apparently it hit here, and there are some pieces of cars you can see.
2: This is also considered as the stronghold of Hezbollah, just meters away from here. My camera person will show you. These are the posters of the Hezbollah commandos, if you see, and right over there, this is the entrance towards the Hezbollah headquarters, or what we call the Hezbollah square. And behind me, what you see is the total devastation which this particular area has seen, not just since March 2nd, when Hezbollah jumped into the war between Iran and Israel. This is what they had to face from the Israeli air strikes.
0: More than 1 million Lebanese have already been displaced. The capital Beirut and other cities continue to be pounded, and the Israeli Defense Force, the IDF, flattens Lebanese villages that are close to the border with Israel.

0: Right now, I'm inside the house that was hit by a projectile fired by Hezbollah. This was a kitchen. Look at the condition of the kitchen. No one can say that this was a kitchen where the family members used to eat together, sit together. Some of the books are lying here, but no one is inside. This house is completely abandoned.
1: On December 26, 1968, two members of the Popular Front for the Liberation of Palestine, PFLP, based in Beirut, Lebanon, attacked an Israeli El Al aircraft in Athens, Greece. Israel held Lebanon responsible for the attacks. It retaliated on the night of December 28, 1968, when eight Israeli helicopters took part in an attack on the Beirut International Airport. Israeli commandos landed at the airport and all commercial aircraft belonging to Arab Airlines were destroyed. Lebanese sources reported that two Israeli commandos were injured by gunfire from airport guards. There was no loss of life.
2: حسينا ان الانفجار طلع زي ما شفت كوكب البيت انا بقوت جوا من الحيط الازاز علي خربطت الدنيا
1: On 2nd of March 2026, Hezbollah launched missiles and drones at northern Israel in retaliation for US-Israeli strikes on Tehran 2 days prior that killed Iran's supreme leader. Israel responded by launching airstrikes across Lebanon, targeting Hezbollah, they claimed, and other Iran-backed groups. In this latest invasion of Lebanon, the IDF has used its Gaza model of operations. Israel has effectively created a new security zone in South Lebanon by occupying Lebanese territory, razing to the ground whole villages that Hezbollah had allegedly used for military purposes and clearing out most of the population from the area.

here between the two countries. Deemed status quo of historic agreements, that line was meant to become a final border in the course of time. But that was not to happen. By the 1960s, Palestinian armed groups based out of Lebanon had become active against Israel. In 1970 and 71, Jordan expelled Palestinian guerrillas into Syria and Lebanon, among other places. The increased presence of Palestinian militants in Lebanon increased tensions with Israel. Anti-Israel militant and terror activities kept on mounting till Israel launched a full-scale war. Operation Litani, Israel's first large-scale war in 1978, was aimed at removing Palestinian militants and creating a buffer zone in southern Lebanon. As the IDF crossed the border, Lebanon appealed to the United Nations. Action by the UN Security Council was swift, and the United Nations Interim Force in Lebanon, UNIFIL, was sent to oversee Israel's withdrawal from all Lebanese territory.

It was 1978 that was root to the militant resistance movement that would become a thorn in the side of the Israeli state, Hezbollah. Hezbollah in Lebanon also became the champion of the Shia community. The Lebanese civil war, which raged from 1975 to 1989, provided Hezbollah the internal legitimacy as it became the defender and protector of the Shias in Lebanon. Iran played a pivotal role in providing material and ideological backing to Hezbollah to attack Israel. Israel invaded Lebanon in 1982 and attacked Beaufort on the first night of what came to be known as the First Lebanese War.

And so began Israel's 18-year occupation of the old fortress and a security strip deep inside southern Lebanon. The area was administered through the South Lebanon Army with direct Israeli backing for nearly 18 years. Hezbollah and its allies kept up a constant field of resistance, harassing the Israeli occupation forces. In 2000, Israel withdrew from Lebanon. When Israel withdrew, a new line was established under United Nations supervision, the Blue Line. But the Blue Line was never a final international border. Lebanon maintained 13 reservation points along the line, and this gap between the UN line and Lebanon's claimed international border gave continued political justification for maintaining armed resistance. Israel's withdrawal also strengthened Hezbollah's position. The group was hailed as the liberator by most Lebanese and many others in the Arab world.

Israel sent its troops into Lebanon, and for 34 days the war continued between Israel and Hezbollah. Hezbollah fired more than 4,000 rockets at the northern towns and villages of Israel. This was the first time that Israel was under constant attack for so long. The Israeli Defense Forces failed in its attempts to stop the bombing.

The UN Security Council Resolution 1701 called for all non-Lebanese army forces to withdraw north of the Litani River. Israel always held that the Hezbollah had not complied with the resolution and had actively rearmed.

For decades, Hezbollah operated as a state within a state in Lebanon. Its armed units were a rival power to the official Lebanese army. It remained a constant threat to Israel across the border.

After the October 7, 2023 Hamas attack, Israel began pounding Gaza. And when Hezbollah launched rockets at its borders, Israel opened a northern front as well. Some 60,000 Israeli and 95,000 Lebanese residents evacuated the border area. The leader of Hezbollah, Hassan Nasrallah, was killed on a Friday. It was a targeted strike in southern Beirut. Nasrallah and the other high-ranking members had gathered to discuss strategies against Israel when Israeli F-15L fighter jets dropped roughly 80 tons of explosives, including specialized bunker buster bombs, on the heavily fortified underground headquarters of the Hezbollah. By killing Nasrallah, Israel showed a willingness to escalate the conflict in Lebanon to unprecedented levels. What followed was a cycle of intensifying violence, assassinations, and mass displacement as Israel expanded its war in Lebanon. An all-out assault on southern Lebanon, the Bekaa Valley in the east, and Beirut. Hezbollah's military capabilities were severely battered. It lost most of its senior leadership and reportedly over half of its rocket arsenal and as many as 4,000 fighters. The US brokered a ceasefire in November 2025. Under the terms of the ceasefire, Hezbollah would gradually surrender its weapons in exchange for an end to Israeli military operations in the country. It was the most promising moment for return to some form of normalcy in the area.

0: Hezbollah fired rockets into northern Israel in solidarity with Iran after the US-Israeli attack. In response, Israel launched a huge military campaign, sending their tanks and infantry into Lebanon to crush what they believed was a weakened, vulnerable, and possibly rudderless Hezbollah. The plan was to occupy a large tract of land in southern Lebanon, which would serve as a buffer zone, pushing Hezbollah back. Hezbollah hit back with drones, small drones that hunt down Israeli soldiers and commanders both in Lebanon and in Israel. The strikes are documented on videos and posted on social media. In the 3 months since war broke out again, Israeli strikes have killed more than 3,000 people in Lebanon. Hezbollah has killed nearly 20 Israeli soldiers and wounded many more.
1: There is a hapsakat esh between two countries. We have a great hope.

While there have already been US-mediated truce agreements, ceasefire do not hold on the ground. Israel blames the Hezbollah, and Hezbollah, which is never a party to the truce talks, blames Israel. And the battle in South Lebanon and northern Israel continues.

0: The results with the BJP winning more than 200 seats clearly answer those questions. Our teams on the ground, in the studios, in the newsroom, we keep tracking every twist. We try to stay away from the noise, try to use the election analytics to bring the coverage together for you. 90% voting is not common. That's 140 elections with less than 70%. Tuvendu Adhikari leading at this moment. 5 states, 824 assembly seats, an election that felt more like a war.
1: Again, going to shift focus to West Bengal, bring in our colleagues from the ground as well.
0: We've got some breaking news just coming in.
2: Kanchan Gupta to wear this morning. 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Kanchanda, what's going on here?
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30: How will you celebrate?
31: झालमुड़ी माचेर झोल with रसगुल्ला।
33: You know, you remember, you promised me that you will come to Kabini and do an interview with me. You like going to the forest?
34: This is a declaration of our state that to the entire country that our Kerala is secular.
35: ये विजय बंगाल की जनता के विशेष करके मातृशक्ति की।
30: One clip that went most viral was the non-interview. Cruz spent some time with him. We have these whistles out for you, and the whistles are for the fact that you got the poll right, which is quite fantastic.
36: We saw you campaigning, ma'am, for the RG Kaur victim's mother as well. You know, that was a telling moment. Do you believe that that incident in some ways was a tipping point?
37: I think that Shiv was not the only incident.
38: Tabe puran khule toi mukh phute tor moner kotha ekla bolo re jodi tor dag shune kyo na ashi tabe ekla cholo re.
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42: The front lines of Kargil. 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
43: So many attacks.
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0: Good evening, hello and welcome. You're watching NDTV 24/7. I'm Anusha Soni. A quick check of the headlines. The political storm inside TMC now threatening to spill into Parliament. Sources say a group of rebel MPs are preparing to approach the Lok Sabha Speaker Om Birla, demanding that Abhishek Banerjee's appointment as parliamentary leader be rejected.

MK Stalin, EPS launch a sharp political attack, predict the downfall of the Vijay-led government in the state. Stalin says Vijay government is only because of the support of his allies. EPS says Vijay government will remain unstable in the days to come. And Hitler remark by Telangana Chief Minister triggers row. Revanth Reddy says Hydra is inspired by Hitler. BJP slams Telangana Chief Minister over Hitler analogy, demands unconditional apology from Reddy. And LPG prices hiked again. Domestic LPG cylinder prices up by rupees 29. Opposition hits out at centre, says a common person is burdened by the LPG price rise. And centre defends the LPG price hike, says consumers are shielded from the true LPG cost. They assert that LPG is still under recovery between 600 to 700 rupees. An Indian man killed in US out of job, shot dead by two gunmen, suspect targeted under attack, and the probe is underway. This was allegedly a fake pizza order that was used as a trap.

0: This is the latest news coming in. In a major crackdown on alleged corruption, the Odisha Vigilance Department has unearthed assets worth crores. This is linked to a government engineer. During simultaneous raids, officials recovered rupees 2 crore in cash, about 341 grams of gold, 14 land plots, and multiple buildings and other high-value assets. They allegedly belong to the assistant executive engineer, Bekunt Nath Behra. Now, investigators are probing whether the wealth is disproportionate to the sources of his income. So this is the Vigilance Department that has cracked down on the Assistant Executive Engineer, Bekunt Nath Behra. Those are the assets that have been recovered. One of the key questions is that would an officer of his stature have the income to have assets of this nature? Of course, there are different cases and angles which are being probed right now. The Vigilance Department had a tip which they were investigating. In the pursuance of that tip, this raid was conducted by the Vigilance Department. There's gold that has been found there, about 341 grams of gold, 2 crore in cash, 14 land plots, and also multiple building and high value assets that have been recovered by the Vigilance Department. Now, all of them belong to the Assistant Executive Engineer, Bekunt Nath Behra. Was this linked to some kind of the infrastructure projects? Odisha is one of the states where there is massive expansion of infrastructure of all kinds which is happening at this stage, and a government Assistant Executive Engineer having these kind of assets in his possession raises doubts in the mind of the authority. That's the news coming in. We'll try and connect with my colleagues and get more details on the story. But this is an engineer who is under scanner right now. This is the Odisha Vigilance Department that has bust this racket. What is it exactly related to? What were the deals that were under the engineer? The department to which he belongs to? All this nexus will be probed by the Vigilance Department. And are there other individuals who are perhaps involved in this is a key question that the agency will have to answer. Now, Dev Kumar Ghosh joining us live from Bhubaneswar to give us more perspective and details on the story. Dev, first, if you could tell us which department did the engineer really belong to? And the raid conducted by the Vigilance Department was in pursuance of some kind of case or a tip that they were pursuing at this stage?
1: Basically, if we talk about when the Vigilance conducted the raid, Bekunt Nath Behra was taking a bribe of some amount, and he was engineer in ITDA department. He started his salary with the 6,000, and what the Vigilance seized from his house locker is around 2 crores. The exact amount is 2 crore 4 lakhs. The raids were conducted at Baleswar, Baliguda, Bhubaneswar and Jajpur, and multi-storied buildings. Along with it, Vigilance also seized the gold, which the continuing they're having the counting yet still right now. But the exact cause is he was in trap from the last long days on the Vigilance, by the Vigilance. And when yesterday, while he was taking a bribe for some certain work, then he was red hand caught by the Vigilance. After that, Vigilance had the raid in his numbers of properties which he had in Bhubaneswar, Baliguda, Jajpur, as well as Baleswar. In the evening, when the Vigilance SP spoke to the press, explaining the details, he just stated that Bekunt Nath Behra was already under the scanner from a long time. If we talk about the property which was seized by the Vigilance, then the cash, the eye-catching cash which was just seized by the Vigilance from his home, from his house, is around 2 crore 4 lakhs, which is the main portion that engineer just getting a salary of 50 to 70,000, around 50 to 70,000. How he kept the stock of cash around 2 crores 4 lakhs in his house.
0: Dev, once again reiterating for the benefit of our viewers, just a bit of details about the case that the Vigilance Department is probing right now. Is this part of a bigger nexus?
1: Exactly. Vigilance has not stated right now that who more are involved in this case. As they are also having the inquiries, they are having the investigation, the exact fact is yet to come. But still, what we are learning right now is that as he was the assistant engineer from ITDA department, but all are expecting, which all feel that maybe some of the few more staffs with him, they are involved. Still, the picture is not clear now. Okay. After the investigation completes, the clear picture will come to the light.
0: Thank you, Dave, for putting all of details into perspective for us. We'll, of course, keep coming back to you for more on that story. All right, some more latest news coming in. And TMC MP Kirti Azad met West Bengal Chief Minister Mamata Banerjee and strongly reaffirmed his loyalty to the party leadership amid the ongoing political speculation. Speaking after the meeting, Kirti Azad dismissed the critics and dissenters, saying, and I'm quoting, "Those who are traitors may continue their betrayal, but I stand firmly with DD." Unquote. His remarks are being seen as a clear message of support for Mamata Banerjee and the Trinamool Congress leadership at a time when the party is facing internal implosion and external political challenges, almost now facing a battle for their survival.
2: कुछ नहीं होने वाला, ये एक गुब्बारा है जिसमें हवा भर दिया, कुछ नहीं होने वाला है। अभी कुछ नहीं, अभी मैं दीदी से मिलने आया, उसके बाद मैं आपसे बात, मैं आप लोग सबसे बात करूंगा। मैं खड़ा था, खड़ा हूं दीदी के साथ और सदैव रहूंगा, मर जाऊंगा लेकिन दीदी के साथ खड़ा रहूंगा।
0: So that was Kirti Azad, who gave a bite to the media and said that his loyalty and support with Mamata Banerjee and Trinamool Congress as it stands right now. There were strong speculations and there were certain statements that were made by the leaders, the former leaders of the TMC, who now claim that they have the support of a lot of MPs and MLAs and they will move outside of the TMC and have another political outfit. Once again, let's listen into some more reactions.
2: कुछ नहीं होने वाला, ये एक गुब्बारा है जिसमें हवा भर दिया, कुछ नहीं होने वाला है। अभी कुछ नहीं, अभी मैं दीदी से मिलने आया, उसके बाद मैं आपसे बात, मैं आप लोग सबसे बात करूंगा। मैं खड़ा था, खड़ा हूँ दीदी के साथ और सदैव रहूंगा, मर जाऊंगा लेकिन दीदी के साथ खड़ा रहूंगा।
0: Well, that was Kirti Azad, and all the All India Trinamool Congress has a combined parliamentary strength of 41 Member of Parliament inside Lok Sabha and Rajya Sabha combined. That's the number that I'm talking about. 28 members of Lok Sabha and 13 members in Rajya Sabha. That's the word coming in. Now, there were fears that there's a possibility that all these MPs might go to the speaker and say that they do not support Mamata Banerjee anymore. Tejashree joining us live from New Delhi to give us more details on that story. Tejashree, give us more perspective. Are there more Member of Parliament who are likely to come out and give us a statement to the press?
3: Kirti Azad, in fact, TMC MP, has very directly stated that I am supporting Mamata Banerjee. I am with TMC and I am not going anywhere. In a fact, he wanted to say that he is not disappointed as other MPs are. We have also been seeing many speculations around so as to many MPs are also unhappy by the kind of treatment they are getting. They are also alleging that they are not treated properly. Their voice, BJP also has been claiming about how there are many MPs or MLAs for that matter who could jump their votes. Now need to be seen that what happens, because this statement comes ahead of the very important India bloc meeting, which is all set to take place tomorrow. And in fact, we also saw that how Mamata Banerjee has been approaching all the national conveners. She just met National Convener of Aam Aadmi Party, Arvind Kejriwal, as well. So all these meetings are important amidst the speculations being made about there could be, in fact, disappointment amongst the MPs of the TMC or MLAs, and that is why they are thinking to shift their votes. Now, depends upon what will happen in tomorrow's meeting as well, because there's the message also that Mamata Banerjee wants to give that India bloc stands to united. And now we've seen that how BJP responds. BJP definitely will be jibed by TMC, because remember that during elections, Congress had already attacked here on several issues, so as that they attacked the Congress party as well on several issues. So now Congress is, now TMC is asked for the support of other allies, including the Congress party. So definitely BJP will be raising questions. But important statement coming by Kirti Azad, TMC MP, that supports Mamata Banerjee, and he is not like other traitors. He calls all those MPs traitors who are planning to their vote. Back to you.
0: All right, Tejashree, thank you so much for putting all of that into perspective, and let's see whether Mamata Banerjee is able to muster support and the loyalty of all her party MPs. And TMC is facing a deepening crisis as the rebellion spills from the West Bengal Assembly to Parliament. Rebel MPs are likely to approach Lok Sabha Speaker Om Birla with a letter likely seeking recognition of a separate grouping and rejecting Abhishek Banerjee as their parliamentary leader. This signals a potential implosion that could further weaken the party at a national level. In attempt to quell the rebellion, TMC's General Secretary Abhishek Banerjee landed in the national capital yesterday. He is likely to meet the TMC MPs. The speculation on MPs was also fueled after Ritabrata Banerjee, in conversation with NDTV, said that TMC MPs who are already in Delhi are set to meet the Lok Sabha Speaker on Monday.
4: How does it matter, you know, when the party is in shambles? TMC party is in shambles. The original TMC party is out of Mamata Banerjee's hand. And she is going to Delhi to again, you know, create commotion.
5: Right now, I don't want to give any kind of reaction. Mamata Banerjee removed from the power by the people. And the people of West Bengal now know what kind of politics she had done in the past 15 years. So everybody is saying this kind of politics we never witnessed in Bengal or West Bengal. They should be dumped in dustbin.
0: An expelled TMC leader, Ritabrata Banerjee, spoke to managing editor Padmaja Joshi, where he challenged Mamata Banerjee to a floor test and also claimed that he has the support of 61 MLAs. Listen in.
6: There are reports that tomorrow there are many MPs who are going to come to Delhi, that they could give a letter to the Lok Sabha Speaker.
7: See, yesterday, Bengali media was asking me when I came out of the assembly. I told them that for the last 7 to 10 days, I was not in a condition to speak with any of my former colleagues in the parliament, Trinamool Congress colleagues. Then yesterday, I attempted to call a few of them. 4 or 5 people I attempted to call. But incidentally, everybody's phone was switched off, or either switched off or not reachable. So I could not get a chance. Today, maybe in the evening time, late evening or in the night, I will try to call up a few more MPs. If I have a chance to speak with them, then probably, maybe, I can get some idea of what is going to happen in Delhi in the next few days.
6: Interesting. So 5 to 10 MPs that you tried to contact, maybe their phones were on flight mode, Ritabrata Banerjee. Who knows? When they do come back on again and you manage to speak to them.
7: Might be. They may be on the flight from Calcutta to Delhi. Who knows? They may be in Delhi. They may be traveling even today or to. Anything can happen. But incidentally, everybody's mobile phone was switched off or out of coverage.
0: And amid buzz over a divided opposition, INDIA bloc, the opposition alliance is all set to hold a crucial meeting in the national capital on the 8th of June. According to Congress, 23 political parties have confirmed participation, while TMC has affirmed that India bloc is united and meeting with a common purpose and clear intent. Mamata Banerjee, who's battling the biggest existential crisis of her political career, has also arrived in the national capital to attend this meeting, along with her nephew, Abhishek Banerjee. Now, ahead of the INDIA bloc meeting, Aam Aadmi Party Chief Arvind Kejriwal met Mamata Banerjee and Abhishek Banerjee. Even though AAP has distanced itself from the coalition, taken a sharp dig at the Congress party and said that BJP and Congress were hand in glove to weaken the smaller parties. Another INDIA bloc party, DMK, has claimed that it will boycott the meeting as the party is not any more part of the alliance after Congress betrayal in Tamil Nadu. Meanwhile, Congress leader Rashid Alvi has stated that the smaller parties should now merge with the Congress as BJP will not allow them to survive. Listen in to the voices and reaction.
8: Omar and I, one of us will go.
9: Okay, so National Conference is going to represent?
8: Obviously, we're part of that. We'll be there.
10: Congress 100 MPs se zyada ki party hai. Aur meri ye bhi raay hai ki aaj choti parties jitni bhi hain, उनमें से ज़्यादातर पार्टीज़ को कांग्रेस के साथ मर्ज कर देना चाहिए. आज देश का यही तकाजा है. छोटी छोटी पार्टीज़ देश के अंदर सर्वाइव नहीं कर 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
0: All right, let's shift our focus to some latest news coming in. And this is a statement coming in from the Congress leader, the veteran Congress leader, Ashok Gehlot. He's made a big remark and I'm quoting him right now. I was going to become the Congress president. I'm not uneducated. I am educated. Why is there confusion for you media people? He was speaking to media people and the prospects of him ever becoming the party president. He goes on to say that even if someone were uneducated, they'd still say Kamraji was uneducated, yet he was the Congress president of the country. I am not. I know the Congress president position where Gandhiji was the president. He goes on to talk about Pandit Nehru, Motilal Nehru, and who wasn't. This is Ashok Gehlot, the senior leader of the Congress party, the former CM of the state. There were strong rumors about the fact that he's disgruntled within the party. There was a Chintan Shivar that happened in the state of Rajasthan about 3 to 4 days ago, and he skipped the last day after personally meeting Rahul Gandhi. He welcomed them to this particular Shivar. Let's listen in to what Ashok Gehlot said.
11: मैं कांग्रेस प्रेसिडेंट बन रहा था, मैं अनपढ़ नहीं हूं, मैं पढ़ा लिखा भी हूं, ये क्यों भ्रम में मीडिया वालों को, और अनपढ़ आदमी होता फिर भी कहते वो अनपढ़ भी कामराजी थे तभी कांग्रेस प्रेसिडेंट थे देश 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
0: Well, that was Ashok Gehlot making a statement. My colleague Harsha Kumari joining us live from Jaipur to give us more perspective on the story. Harsha, it's evident and it's absolutely clear that there is some disgruntlement or some kind of a grudge that Ashok Gehlot has against the party leadership. Give us more context to what is brewing within the Congress party in the state of Rajasthan.
12: Well, actually, just to give you a reference to context, what Ashok Gehlot is doing, he's clarifying what happened on the 25th of September when the party was supposed to make him the president of the Congress party at the center, and somebody else was supposed to have been sworn in. Now, we all know what happened. 100 MLAs said they would resign and they did not want Ashok Gehlot to leave as chief minister. Now, that's always been a bone of contention in the Congress party, that such a senior leader did not willingly give up his post, especially now in the context when you see what has happened in Karnataka with DK and Siddaramaiah, and Siddaramaiah just obeyed the party's diktat and immediately vacated the seat for DK. So now Ashok Gehlot is bringing that back in to give his explanation in that context. And he has said very clearly that I felt sorry. You heard him say right now, maine madam ko sorry feel kiya. He felt sorry that he could not have a prastav which was passed, a motion that could be passed saying that somebody else should be chief minister. And of course, later on, we've heard from the Gehlot camp that the problem was not that Ashok Gehlot did not want to have that thing passed. The problem with the MLAs, he said, his MLAs said they did not want someone to take over in Rajasthan who had earlier destabilized the party. Now, who is that someone? Very obviously, Sachin Pilot. So somewhere, the truce is over, I could say, in some senses in Rajasthan. Ashok Gehlot has raked up old wounds. Why has he done it? Well, as you said very rightly, there was a Chintan Shivir in Pushkar, and there they talked about a young leadership. Ashok Gehlot was there for a little while and he went away. So within the party, there is a strong buzz that if there's going to be a new Congress president or a new leadership that's going to come in, then Ashok Gehlot is definitely clarifying his position and saying through this that he's very much in the reckoning still in Rajasthan.
0: All right. Harsha Kumari Singh joining us live from Jaipur and telling us that it seems like that the truce is over between the two sides. Only time will tell how this spills out in the coming. And cooking gas has become costlier once again, with domestic LPG prices increased by 29 rupees per cylinder from today. Following the latest hike, the price of 14.2 kg domestic LPG cylinder in Delhi has gone up from 913 rupees to 942 rupees. This comes after a 60 rupee increase announced in March amid disruptions in global energy markets linked to the West Asia conflict. Meanwhile, Centre says that the under-recovery on every domestic LPG cylinder still remains close to 700 rupees. Now, the government has assured adequate supply through higher domestic production and imports, while also highlighting improved booking systems and technology-based delivery authentication measures. So that's what the government has said as far as LPG prices are concerned. And the latest increase in the LPG price has triggered a sharp reaction from the opposition also, with the cost of about 14.2 kg cylinder, as I said, now going up by 29 rupees. We have Congress MP Manish Tiwari, who has questioned the repeated hikes, alleging that oil companies are making hefty profits while consumers continue to bear the burden. We also have Samajwadi Party Chief Akhilesh Yadav, who has said that rising prices are putting pressure on household budgets and making daily meals more expensive. Defending the move, the centre has said that LPG continues to be subsidised and remains affordable compared to several countries, adding that measures are in place to ensure adequate supply and support for consumers. Some reactions and voices.
13: No, people are witnessing extremely difficulties and challenges with the price rise. And we can only hope that this government, besides breaking political parties or winning state elections, they have a roadmap as to how to protect the common, the poor, the middle class from the price rise. Because they failed to do so when the world was not going through any war in Iran. Oil prices were low. At that point, the government failed to pass on low oil prices to the consumer. Consumers never got the benefit.
14: लगातार हम लोग इस बात का विरोध करते आ रहे हैं कि जिस तरह से महंगाई बढ़ रही है, सिलेंडर के रेट भी बढ़ रहा है और सिलेंडर की शॉर्टेज भी है. लेकिन सरकार को इस पर नियंत्रण कर नहीं पा रही है. हम लोगों ने 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
0: Well, that story and much more is up on our website, ndtv.com. With that, it's a wrap on this edition. Thank you so much for watching.

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10: Meetha ya namkeen, chahe jaise khao, 100% suji se bani, are pure vermicelli, swadisht, sehatmand, har roz.
11: What seems settled for me is unfinished business. So I rewind, I pause, I reflect, I dig, until what's buried stands up to be counted. Breaking ground, not just headlines, the meaning behind them. This is Breaking Ground with me, Vedika Sood.

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3: The situation in the Strait of Hormuz right now and Iran, the last 48 hours have been tense. Is there a sense that strikes are imminent?
4: Iran can never have a nuclear weapon. And so the issues of enrichment and the highly enriched uranium have to be confronted. The straits cannot continue to be closed.
3: The import of American oil is important for India, particularly because of the situation.
4: India wants to diversify its energy. We want to diversify the countries we export to.
3: There is also an issue of visas for Indians. They have to come back to India for green card.

Hi, I'm your NDTV Automate Siddharth Sharma, and we are right next to the Mediterranean Sea and are getting you this special from the beautiful country of Israel. We are here in Tel Aviv to find out why Israel is trying to dominate when it comes to innovation in the future mobility space. We've got a power-packed episode lined up for you guys up next, so don't

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1: This week on Automate, we travel to Israel, a country that continues to innovate, build, and lead, even in the face of sustained challenges. We are in Tel Aviv for the Samsung International Smart Mobility Summit 2026, one of the world's most influential gatherings on the future of transportation. Launched over a decade ago by the Israeli Prime Minister's office, the summit was created to position Israel as a global hub for smart mobility and alternative fuels. Today, it brings together policymakers, global investors, auto giants, and deep tech startups, all under one roof. And hosting an event of this scale in 2026 sends a powerful message. Despite prolonged regional conflicts and economic pressure, Israel's mobility ecosystem remains open for business, drawing thousands of global decision makers and unveiling market-ready solutions that point to the future. One of the standout moments this year, a glimpse of what cities could soon look like. As City Transformer debuted the CT2, an electric car that physically shrinks to slip through traffic. And then came a global headline moment. Elon Musk, joining virtually from Texas as guest of honor, praised Israel as the world leader in innovation per capita and offered a bold prediction for mobility's future.
2: If you say like 10 years from now, probably 90% of all distance driven will be driven by the AI in a self-driving car.
1: A fireside conversation that reinforced one thing. The future of mobility isn't coming someday. It's already being built right here.
0: Now, parking congestions, traffic jams are kind of an everyday story for every big city around the world. There's an Israeli innovator that's come out with a unique solution, a car that can transform into as small as a motorcycle for you to maneuver around the city and to get a parking spot easily. Up next, we get you the story behind this man and his unique creation, which is called the City Transformer version 2.
1: At the Samsung International Smart Mobility Summit 2026, one vehicle quietly stole the spotlight. Not by going faster, but by getting smaller. Meet the City Transformer CT2, an ultra-compact electric vehicle designed for reality of modern cities, where space is limited and congestion is constant. The CT2's standout feature is its shape-shifting wheelbase. In city mode, the car shrinks to just 1 meter wide, narrow enough to slip through traffic jams. Switch to performance mode and it expands to 1.4 meters, delivering added stability at higher speeds.
3: Even if we do something for India, but also for premium solution, but even for shared mobility. So this is classic for India, for the East, but also to Western countries. And we are starting in Europe because we adopted the L7E regulation in Europe, so it has already a German license plate and drive in Europe. Now we are raising capital, not just from Israel, around the globe, maybe also from India, to reach serial production and have it like the first ever vehicle that can change its dimension per your need. You can drive it as a car, arrive and park like a motorcycle. When you expand it, you can drive 90 kilometers per hour. When you shrink it, it's 1 meter and total footprint of a motorcycle. You overcome traffic and park it like a motorcycle and you can still drive it up to 40 kilometers per hour. This is the future.
1: 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Its battery delivers up to 180 kilometers of range and when parked, four CT2s can fit into a single standard parking spot. Unlike micro-mobility pods, this is a fully enclosed, weatherproof cabin with seating for two adults. Designed for urban commute, delivery fleets, and car-sharing networks, the City Transformer CT2 offers a simple idea with big impact. In cities where space is the real luxury, mobility may not need to be bigger, just smarter.

At the Samsung International Smart Mobility Summit 2026 in Tel Aviv, one rail tech company made its first major exhibition debut. With a clear focus on the future

0: future of driverless trains. Meet NIAT Systems. A fun fact to start with, NIAT is simply the word train spelled backwards. A subtle clue to the company's mission of re-engineering rail safety from the ground up. NIAT System is a strategic joint venture between Israel Aerospace Industries, one of the world's most advanced defense and aerospace groups, and India's publicly listed DCX Systems Limited. The company adapts decades of military-grade sensors and surveillance expertise from IAI's ELTA systems and applies it to civilian rail networks, mainline, suburban, and mixed traffic corridors. The goal? Detect obstacles, reduce vulnerabilities, and enable the next generation of autonomous and driver-assist train operations. NIAT is also working with Indian Railways specifically in the area of object detection, bringing aerospace-level sensing into the world's largest rail network.
1: We have a project running in India, which is a very interesting railway environment. And the mission of this project is to help Indian local pilots see and drive even when there is very dense fog, especially during the winter season. Thanks to our radar, we are capable of penetrating that fog and providing safety and the safety feeling to the driver that he can keep the speed without compromising on safety. And we have been working for 2 years already in India and providing results that you cannot see in any other system in the world.
2: And what are the biggest challenges that you see in the technology space when it comes to like railways? Not just in India, Israel, or just globally, what are the biggest challenges that you see? Because safety when it comes to trains, we've seen in the past couple of decades, a lot of accidents also happen when it comes to, locomotive. What are the challenges that you see and how are you solving them?
1: The challenges of this industry are very clear. First of all, it's safety, preventing accidents, because even the smallest accident has impact on the entire network and it costs millions. Second, it's the operational efficiency, downtime. Stopping the train, slowing it down, costs a lot of money to the railway operators. And of course, the obvious part of saving lives and preventing damage. So systems like this, perception systems that will be able to alert on time, will basically save money and provide more higher capacity on the same lines, and more trains can run smoother and with less distance between them. That's the idea for the solution.
2: Up next on the show, we get you a company from Tel Aviv that's changing the battery game in EVs with an idea so simple that will enhance the battery life on these EVs by eons. How do they do it? Up next, we tell you all about it.
0: After covering the Samsung International Smart Mobility Summit, Automate stepped out to explore Israel's deep tech ecosystem and how it is quietly shaping the future of electric mobility. One such company is Adionix, thinking how EV batteries are built, not by changing chemistry, but by changing the structure. Most battery innovations today focus on new chemical combinations. Adionix takes a different physics-based approach. Traditional EV batteries use flat, two-dimensional metal foils, copper layers for the anode and aluminium layers for the cathode. Adionix replaces these flat sheets with three-dimensional lightweight, porous metal structures. These structures dramatically increase the internal surface area of the battery, allowing more active materials to be packed inside the metal framework, instead of being layered on top. The result is a smarter use of existing battery materials without redesigning the battery chemistry from scratch.
3: From the beginning of Adionix, we've tried to improve battery performance and costs by taking a different approach than most of the industry. Whereas most of the industry is trying to bring new chemistries to market, we took a more fundamental approach and said, if we can change the physical structure of batteries by changing one of the components, we can make a better battery independent of whatever chemistry they use. So taking today's existing batteries and making them better without requiring battery manufacturers to change anything of their technology.
4: So what were the kind of key benefits of having those porous copper and aluminum foils mm-hmm. out there?
3: By changing the current collector, the copper and the aluminum that's in every battery today, and by changing it to porous and three-dimensional, you have more stable, mechanically and thermally stable electrodes, which means that you can have a much better cycle life, so 40 to 60% longer batteries. You can also have energy dense batteries, you can have lower cost batteries, and you can have batteries that have better power performance. You know, in most batteries, there's always a trade-off between power and energy. You can have a battery that can last, that

0: used in EV batteries, Arionic shows how innovation can come from redesigning fundamentals. Sometimes the future of mobility isn't about new materials, but about seeing old ones in three dimension.
1: Now, there's also a company in Israel that's actually turning asphalt into chargers for public transport and buses right here in Tel Aviv. Let's check out that story.
0: Now, we continued our journey across Israel to see how mobility innovation is moving from ideas to infrastructure. One company turning roads themselves into charging stations is Electrion. Electrion is an Israeli public company that develops wireless electric vehicle charging, designed to power vehicles while they are parked, stationary, or even driving. Instead of plug-in cables, Electrion embeds copper coils beneath the asphalt. These coils transmit power wirelessly using magnetic induction, turning regular roads, bus lanes, and depots into smart energy grids. As vehicles pass over these roads, lightweight receivers fitted into their undercarriage captures the energy and sends it directly to the motor and battery. Electrion also deploys static charging plates at locations like bus terminals, freight depots, and taxi queues, allowing vehicles to top up while they wait. The entire system is managed through cloud-based software that tracks power delivery, communicates with registered vehicles, and handles billing automatically. One of the biggest advantages of this approach is that vehicles no longer need large, heavy batteries. With continuous charging, fleets can run smaller battery packs, lowering cost and reducing dependence on raw materials. For public transport and freight, it also means zero charging downtime. Buses and commercial vehicles can operate around the clock without stopping for hours to plug in.
2: So what we do is wirelessly charge these buses. As you can see, this entire depot is wired with electric chargers that are embedded in the asphalt. You can't really see anything, but these buses, when they come into the parking spot like this one, the charging happens autonomously. So the driver is not part of the operation, and the buses can charge without any interference or manual handling. Now, this saves a lot of time, and this allows the buses to have longer ranges and the bus to be more efficient for the public transportation here in Israel. End of this year, we're putting out a new, I think it's a new and innovative wireless charging solution for households. Okay. So it's a home charger that doesn't need this embedding in the asphalt and all these hard labor tasks. It's just a mat that sits on the garage floor and the vehicle just parks over it and everything works.
1: That's it.
2: App on the phone. Everything is wireless. You don't need to touch anything. You don't need to work with a cable in your own garage. And this can be, in the next stage, be deployed in public areas. So if you go to a shopping mall and you've got this parking lot, you've got designated places with wireless charging, just park the vehicle. Don't need to touch anything. Everything works out of the box.
0: Electrion's technology is already deployed on public roads with cables and charging poles. The future of EV charging, it turns out, may not be at the side of the road, but built directly into it. Back inside Israel's Smart Mobility Summit, we came across a small but clever sustainability innovation. One that solves a problem most drivers don't think about until it's already empty. An emerging Israeli pre-seed startup called Endless Water has developed a hardware solution that eliminates the need to manually refill windshield wiper fluid. The compact device installs inside a car and generates windshield washer fluid automatically while the vehicle is in operation. Using a process similar to atmospheric water generation, the system captures ambient moisture and condensation from the vehicle's operating systems, including the air conditioning unit. That captured water is then filtered and mixed internally with a concentrated cleaning solution before being routed directly into the car's wiper fluid reservoir. The result is a closed, zero maintenance loop, no plastic bottles, no bonnet openings, and no running out of water fluid mid-drive.
3: The water that dropped to the road from the AC, air conditioner, the water that we, you know, when you drive in your car, you see a lot of water in, behind the car. So we collect this water and we move it to the wiper tank, so the wiper. So it's

0: mean that you never need anymore to use or you refill the wiper anymore because all the time you have water in the tank of the wipers. This is the endless water. This is the system that connects to the water tank. You see, there's a lot of water. This is like in the toilet, sorry, yeah?
1: Yeah.
0: When it's full, the system closes. You see?
1: Okay. Yeah.
0: Close. And then the water drop from the regular way to the road. So I didn't stop anything in the car. I didn't change nothing.
1: Okay.
0: And it's water, very clean water. It's AC without dust, without pH. So all the time you have water to clean the window so we can see the road very good. So it's safety. And it's ecologic. You don't need the bottle of the everybody buy 1 liter and full ripple and drop the bottle of the water from the ice to the road. 1 million car, 1 million men, it's 1 million plastic that drop in the road.
1: Correct.
0: Why?
2: Sometimes innovation doesn't arrive as a big disruption, but as a simple idea that quietly makes daily mobility cleaner and easier.
3: Now, 7th October 2023 was a sad day in Israel's history, probably one of the most saddest day ever. Now, that attack actually included a lot of cars that were totaled, and Israel thought, hey, we should collect them and make a graveyard of it for the people to know what happened on 7th of October. We actually caught up with the curator of this museum, and up next we tell you the story of this very depressing car museum.
2: This is not a scrapyard. This is not a museum. And this is not history frozen in time. This is the car wall, also known as the Takuma car graveyard. A solemn memorial in southern Israel built from the remains of lives interrupted. Set on what was once wheat fields, just west of Moshav Takuma, inside the Gaza envelope, over 1,600 vehicles now sit mangled, crushed and burned. Private cars, motorcycles, jeeps, utility trucks. Every one of them pulled from the roads and grounds of October 7th, 2023.
4: Suffered an RPG to the gas tank. What you see here in this place is a October 7th car lot. All of those vehicles that you see here, 1,650 vehicles. 1,650 vehicles. If you look back, you won't be able to see the end of it because there are about 10 rows of vehicles that it's a good 6-7 minute walk all the way to the end.
2: As the vehicles arrived, the scale of destruction became undeniable. Many are riddled with bullet holes. Some torn apart by anti-tank missiles. Others completely gutted by fire. A large section has been stacked deliberately, one crushed chassis over another, forming a literal wall of wreckage. Among them, a destroyed ambulance where 18 people lost their lives. And even vehicles used by the attackers themselves are also on showcase. This is raw forensic evidence left untouched.
4: All of the burned vehicles that you see over there were actually lined right here, rows and rows of vehicles. And I saw a group of IDF soldiers, but they're wearing those blue aprons on them. And I see them doing all those movements. They're working on the vehicles. And I saw them brushing and collecting and brooming and doing all those things. And I didn't understand what it is that they were doing to the vehicles. Shortly after, I saw that there was a couple of guys that had those big vacuum cleaners, industrial vacuum cleaners. And then I realized what it is that they were doing. They're actually vacuuming all the human ashes that stayed inside the vehicles, those burned vehicles.
2: What began as an emergency clearing zone has evolved into something sacred. The October 7th parking lot is now a memorial and educational site visited daily by survivors, families of victims, and international delegations. Visitors place red flowers to shattered windows, letting them spill from twisted frames. turning steel into a

0: Language of grief. The silence here is deliberate.
1: If I have to ask you this, you know, like, why keep the cars? Like,
2: very good question. I can tell you at the beginning we didn't think about keeping the cars, but those vehicles tell story. It's a testimonial. It's not just a story. Those vehicles are part of something, of an event, which is, you know, probably the biggest event that we had since Israel was created back in 1948. For people like you to come here and hear those stories and see it and touch it with your own eyes, and you can see that we're in a field of vehicles, that each and every vehicle you represent a family, a group of friends, people that was their worst day in their lives.
0: At the car wall, the past is not explained. It stands layer by layer and asks to be remembered. From shape-shifting city cars to wireless roads, from smarter batteries to autonomous rail safety, Israel's mobility story is built on solving real-world problems, big and small. But innovation here also lives alongside remembrance, a future-facing nation that refuses to forget its past. On this journey, Automate saw how resilience drives invention and how mobility, at its core, is about people.
1: And with that, it's time for us to say goodbye on this edition of NDTV Automate. 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
9: Landed in the beautiful state of Andhra Pradesh, which has no shortage of its own superstars, and that's why it's our pleasure to be joined today on NDTV by Pavan Kalyan, the Deputy Chief Minister of Andhra Pradesh. Good to have you, sir. You were recently denied permission, sir, on Telangana Formation Day.
10: I think somehow they're scared. Otherwise, there is no need for them to deny permission.
9: Is the India bloc, you know, up on its last legs?
10: I had seen in my family, they were very strong supporters of Congress as long as Indira Gandhiji was. Even to an extent, Rajiv Gandhiji was there. They could slowly, but the disconnect started because of their policies. I really expected some kind of a greater understanding when this man, Mr. Rahul Gandhi, if I go and meet people, that gives me a very entire greater understanding, greater depth. But I felt after walking from Kanyakumari to Kashmir, and the way he understood, he made, then I said he has become more shallow.
9: You know, it was genuinely a first day, first show kind of perfect political storm for Vijay. What went through your mind when you saw it unfold?
10: I came to politics in 2007, and from then...
9: Two decades.
10: Two decades.
9: Yeah, amazing.
10: And it was a tough journey for me. And sometimes I felt like giving up. Sometimes I feel like, why the hell I did? I was in politics. I wish I could have such kind of smooth journey like Mr. Vijay. In that way, I said, okay, I was envious.
9: Yeah. You have a good relationship with the BJP and especially with Prime Minister Modi.
10: This man is the future of our country. Mm. And we need it.
11: या नमकीन चाहे जैसे खाओ 100% सूजी से बनी आर प्योर व मिसली स्वादिष्ट सेहतमंद हर रोज
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13: 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With multiple challengers in the fray, the TMC also has done a bit of DJing. Remember, this is also a district that has been plagued by

0: communal violence. Come to some of the sabhas that the BJP is also organizing, especially in the villages of West Bengal.
1: When stories have impact.
2: Padmajal Joshi, managing editor and prime time anchor.
1: The news has influence. The buck stops here with Padmajal Joshi.
0: Your work is being watched by people. You think that you're making an impact in this time. I think that's really a huge validation, very rewarding. And I'm pretty certain that Team NDTV will go from strength to strength.

0: The news.
1: Ayush, since when do we do scripts?
0: Fair point.
1: Picture this. The biggest stage. Floodlights.
0: Wow.
1: 4K. The works.
2: Where's the hook?
1: There's going to be celebrities and guaranteed eyeballs.
2: Where's the hook?
1: Think about this. 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
2: Bro, where's the hook?
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2: Without a hook, no way. The message is clear. It's 2026. You've got to be real in a world of reels. You've got to be original in a world where everything seems generated.
1: That's it. That's what we're looking for.
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4: We've got that first picture of DK Shivakumar with Siddaramaiah inside his residence. 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
6: The muscle flexing in Bengaluru has begun all over again.
7: The biggest news break that we've brought to our viewers. The Sarkara riddle is once again erupting in Karnataka.
8: Exclusive scoop on Karnataka Game of Thrones coming in.
9: Deepak Bhupanna is reporting that Siddaramaiah will resign. High command was in favor of a transition of power.
10: Mr. Siddaramaiah is going to relent and Mr. DK Shivakumar is expected to take over as the new Chief Minister of Karnataka.
7: Huge piece of breaking news that we as a team have been right about here on NDTV for the last few days, I might add.
11: DK Shivakumar's car has arrived. First pictures here on NDTV.
12: What is the CM formula that's going to be on the menu?
11: First pictures here of the hug between Siddaramaiah and DK Shivakumar. Breaking it as always, first and exclusive here on NDTV. Siddaramaiah has said this to all his cabinet colleagues over breakfast. He said, I have agreed to the High Command's recommendation that DK Shivakumar will be his successor.
13: So he was only willing to shake hands with us. He just looked at us. I asked him a question, aren't you coming to the Rajya Sabha? Yeah. He didn't say, he just looked straight and then we moved on to DK Shivakumar.
11: Here's Mr. Siddaramaiah, the outgoing Chief Minister, is heading towards the Governor's house right now.
3: India Inc.'s most respected names chose India Inc.'s best and brightest.
14: I'm delighted to be chairing a committee of such distinguished fellow businessmen, bankers. It's just lovely to be back on this NDTV jury. I have been a fan of NDTV for a long time.
15: Many of the nominees are extremely close together in terms of what they've done.
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17: It's also important that how they are reshaping the industry.
12: Good evening and welcome. Thanks very much for tuning in to this special broadcast on NDTV. I'm Padmaja Joshi, and as always, on every story that matters, the biggest political story of the day, the buck stops here. Today, we are asking the question, what does India think about the political direction in which the country is going? And why we ask that is because Rahul Gandhi has made a very dire prediction. The Modi government is going to fall within a year. There is going to be a revolt from within. Mind you, in a week's time, Prime Minister Modi will become the longest

serving prime minister in the country. But Rahul Gandhi doesn't agree. He's predicting a revolt. Ironically, though, the revolt seems to be brewing within the India alliance in Rahul Gandhi's own backyard. And it's happening across the country. Take an example of what is happening from West Bengal to Jharkhand to Maharashtra. West Bengal, that unraveling of the TMC is happening in real time. 58 MLAs have already rebelled and become the real TMC. Now could 20 MPs also break away? In Karnataka, even as Mallikarjun Kharge was in the state to file his nomination for the Rajya Sabha, guess what happens? The newly inducted, the newly sworn in ministers are saying, we're not happy with what has been given to us. Ramlinga Reddy has already resigned. Others like K.J. George, like K.H. Muniappa, they have spoken up and said, we want a correction. These officers who are in our ministry, the portfolio we have been given, it does not befit our stature. We want the high command to intervene. Critical time, Rajya Sabha elections, just a couple of weeks later, and this is what is happening in Karnataka. In fact, now there are also voices like Tanveer Seth saying, where are the Muslim ministers? Why is there only one person from the minority community who has been inducted? In Tamil Nadu, the DMK has deserted the India bloc on the 8th, which is on Monday. That big meeting, that big post-poll meeting of INDI is set to take place. DMK is saying, Congress is a backstabber. Congress is treacherous. We don't even want to sit next to them in the Lok Sabha. We are not going to attend that meeting. However, there's a bit of trouble for the BJP there as well, because their former state president Annamalai has said, I've had it. I'm going to form my own party. So at least some trouble brewing there for the BJP in Tamil Nadu, Maharashtra. Do you know that yesterday was the last day for withdrawal of nominations for the MLC elections? And seven members from the Maha Aghadi did not file their nominations. They simply withdrew, which meant that a walkover has been given to Mahayuti in 7 out of 70 seats over there in the MLC elections. And in Jharkhand, since we are talking about the Rajya Sabha, JMM is not happy with the Congress nominating Pranav Jha for one of the 2 seats that is going into polling on the 18th. Net-net, what we are saying is that there is plenty of trouble brewing for the opposition parties. But what does India think? We get you the numbers. And we're focusing a lot on West Bengal because that is where the real implosion is taking place. C-Voter now gets us the data on what India thinks. And the first question asked, should Mamata Banerjee continue as the chief of the Trinamool Congress? Meeting after meeting, including one that she called on Friday at her Kalighat residence, and the entire attendance there extremely thin. The people we polled told us 44.7% do not think she should continue as the chief of the TMC. 8.4% still think that she is the only one who can hold it together. 16.9% are undecided. But let's actually break down this data for among those who are Trinamool and BJP workers. That is a more granular look. So 62% of BJP voters, or rather 62% of TMC voters, do want Mamata Banerjee to continue. 18% of them also, of those who voted for the TMC, are saying it's time up. It's time that she leaves. 69% of BJP voters want Mamata Banerjee gone. The second question that we asked is, what is the 1 month report card? Remember, now in a month, 4th of May is when the results came in. 9th of May is when Shivendu Adhikari was sworn in. It's going to be a month exactly since Shivendu Adhikari assumed office. What do people make of his performance in the last 1 month? And a whopping 45% think of it as excellent. 12.7% think it's good. 14.1% rated it as average, and 12.4% as poor. Let's see how many of these 12.4% who aren't really thrilled with Shivendu Adhikari's performance are Trinamool voters, or are there some within the BJP also who aren't very happy? And that is the breakup. 65.8% of BJP voters think Shivendu Adhikari has done a fantastic job. It's excellent. 26% of even Trinamool voters are giving a thumbs up to Shivendu Adhikari. 11% of TMC voters think he's done a good job. 15.6% of TMC voters think he's done an average job. So almost 33%, one third of TMC voters are pretty satisfied

0: with how Shuvendu Adhikari has performed. A good beginning. So we're focusing first on West Bengal. Joining us today on this special edition of the Buck Stops here, we have Shehzad Poonawalla, national spokesperson of the BJP. We also have with us Sajjan Kumar, political analyst, joining us. We have senior journalist Ashutosh with us. We also have Yashwant Deshmukh of Sea Voter with us live. I'll start with you, Yashwant ji. First, why do you think that this high approval rating has come for Shuvendu Adhikari? What were the factors that made the people, and it's just been a month, why are they so thrilled with the Shuvendu Adhikari?
1: Yeah, it's like 45% saying excellent is almost mirroring the vote share that BJP got in these elections. So obviously, it's a partisan number to start with. But I think it's also true to a large extent that Shuvendu Adhikari has come, you know, he has come as natural as it can be while taking up the reins of power. You know, he has just jumped and he started swimming right there, you know, not a single day of hiccup or whatsoever. And then there was so much to be done, so much to be carried away from his approach, that I think a lot will continue. In terms of momentum and expectations, both, by the way, and a lot will depend on how he manages the law and order. I was going through a tweet, you know, done by our ex-editor, actually, and who is now a minister in the cabinet over there, that he fears that that BJP should not be taking in or falling in trap with the basic mafia culture at the grassroots level of political fundraising in Bengal. Yeah. And this is what they should avoid by not taking in any more TMC support base, particularly at that kind of a gunda element within the BJP. Hmm. And that is something which they need to be careful about, and a lot will depend on how Shuvendu Adhikari ensures that neither those people come into the BJP's rank and file, nor he shows any leniency whatsoever against those criminals.
0: Swapan Das Gupta, he's the one who said that there are no tears shed.
1: Swapan Das said that, yeah.
0: Yeah, no tears shed for what is happening to the TMC, but that entire riffraff should not cross over into the BJP. Sanjay Sarkar, political analyst and supporter of the TMC, also here with us. But before I come to you, Mr. Sarkar, very quickly, Ashutosh, two initial readings that we are getting from this sample that we've got from West Bengal. More or less, people are saying that Didi is done, pretty much done. And even on the meeting that was held today, and if anything, there were reports that Mamata Banerjee has gotten on the phone with her MLAs, with her MPs. She's asking them, even the rebels, to come back. And what happened? Only 8 MLAs turned up even today. Only 5 MPs from both the Rajya Sabha and the Lok Sabha. Is the Trinamool Congress then done?
2: See, one can really say that Mamata Banerjee's politics in Bengal, at least in Bengal, is really in a dangerous curve. Because within a month, if out of 80, if 60 MLAs are revolting and forming their separate group against the wishes of Mamata Banerjee, that shows there has been a very substantial rebellion. And to control these kind of rebellion, you need a lot of patience and a lot of time also. I'm not here to rule out or to write obituary for Mamata Banerjee, because she's a fighter and she has shown tremendous resilience in the past. But at the ripe age of 72, 73, will she be able to bounce back? I have my own doubts on that count. But yes, I agree that nobody has expected this kind of rebellion within the TMC. And I won't be surprised if out of 29 member of parliament in the Lok Sabha, if 2/3 walks away and forms a separate group, or if they decide to merge with BJP. BJP is in win-win situation, whether in the state or in parliament. And equally also in the Rajya Sabha, the similar story is going to happen. It's like Aam Aadmi Party, out of 10, the 7 walked away and then they merged with the BJP. So in parliament and in Lok Sabha and Rajya Sabha, in both, in my opinion, the split is going to take place and BJP will be the beneficiary.
0: You know, Ashutosh said win-win. He had said earlier, Shehzad Poonawalla, that this time the BJP has managed to get the government and the opposition of its choice in West Bengal. So it's win for you in government, win for you in opposition also. Apni hi sarkar, apna hi opposition.
3: See, after Rahul Gandhi, if anybody is...
0: unique model. This is the new unique BJP model.
3: See, Padmaja, after Rahul Gandhi, if anybody is known for right political prediction and no tanj, is Ashutosh. He got Maharashtra right, he got Haryana right. There's a history of getting everything right, like Rahul Gandhi.
0: BJP has a special love for Ashutosh always.
3: This is my prem for him. Don't consider it as BJP prem. It is my special prem. Ashutosh and I have mutual respect for each other. But see, today's topic is that why there is so much love and affection for Sumendu. Because jo bola wo kiya, first decision was ke BSF ko jameen de do. घुसपैठियों पे कार्रवाई कर दो, लॉ एंड ऑर्डर पर स्ट्रिक्ट हो जाओ, आरजी कर के लिए, जस्टिस के लिए मेक अ मूव, गिव द वेलफेयर प्रॉमिसेस, 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Last 2 days, what has happened? 3 strikes. And look at the way we have been functioning over the last 1 month. This is because we are an institutional party, institutional government. And there it comes in the party aspect also. Even in our party, people may get affected, like you are showing about Tamil Nadu. But because we are a cadre-based and a Vichardhara-based party, our party never splits like an atom. Whereas the parties which are a Parivarvad party, they are going to have this kind of thing because they are power-based. And the moment they do Putramo, नो सी एनसीपी शरद पवार पुत्री मुंह में गई, ये भतीजे मुंह में जा रहे हैं, डीएम के पुत्र मुंह में. तो SON सनराइज के चक्कर में पार्टी का SUN सनसेट हो जाता है. एंड दैट इज व्हाई 60 MLAs आर नॉट एग्रीइंग विद ममता बनर्जी एंड दे आर सेइंग लीव द भतीजा एंड कम विद अस. दे आर नॉट सेइंग वी आर गोइंग विद बीजेपी. एंड सी सीनियर पीपल,
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0: 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performance as excellent, 12.7% as good, 14.1% as average. The thing is, many people will ask, or people in the TMC will say, why such high approval rating? Because all that we see in the headlines is this TMC guy has been arrested, that TMC guy has been arrested. You're going after them with a vengeance. Where is the governance when all the focus is on arresting TMC, finishing TMC?
4: People are supporting us because, you know, we had promised a number of things which we said we'll be fulfilling in the next 5 years. But we haven't yet completed even 1 month. And our Honorable Chief Minister has started doing amazing work. Simple things, you know, which the previous government would have also done, but for I don't know what reason, you know, giving a free bus ride to the women, giving security to women, every thana having a women health desk, you know, simple things, opening the RG Kaur case and the other cases, the 2021 post-poll violence, loudspeakers not allowed after a 50 decibel, it's not allowed whether it's a mosque or a public function or a temple or a political program. So these are the things, you know, little things which people are extremely happy, you know, giving time to people who have constructed illegal buildings all around Calcutta, all around Bengal. There are illegal hundreds and thousands of buildings, but we are not demolishing it right away. You know, we are giving them chance. Come, you know, see if we can reform it. And then if nothing can be done, then we are going ahead. So I think these are the things which our government, under the leadership of Honorable Chief Minister, we are trying. And arrests which are happening, it's under, you know, the court order, you know, we have nothing to do with it.
0: Okay.
4: And you also have to understand that why people of Bengal gave us such a huge mandate.
0: Hmm.
4: 15 years, people of Bengal, they tolerated this government.
0: Hmm. You know, so, you're talking about tolerated the government. I was looking at some figures, and every single day we see reports of a councillor, a chief of a municipality, some former MLA being raided, being arrested. They've got ropes tied around their waist and being paraded. Some was paraded, you know, in their shorts and vests. The thing is that now the allegation against the BJP is you've turned it into a witch hunt. And this is like setting an example which makes the existing leaders of the TMC think it's better to leave the party, which is why that party is, you know, breaking apart, because they're scared that you're going to come after them with a bulldozer, that they'll be paraded with a rope around their waist.
4: They are not scared. They don't have, you know, aastha on the ex-chief minister. They don't have bharosa on the ex-chief minister, on Mamata Banerjee. There is no fear, you know, if you have done corruption of crores of rupees, looted the people, killed people, murdered people, and we have the proof, the police have the proof. That's the reason you are being raided and you are being called in the police station. If you have, you know, proof, I mean, the judiciary is there, you can always go to the court. And the people who were paraded, they are all gundas and we don't support it. Even today, there was a news from the High Court, I think, they said that you can't do this. And the police was asked not to behave this way. So we don't support that. And they are not leaders. They are gundas. They were torturing the people of the area. They are criminals. But again, we don't support that, parading any people on the road.
0: You know, Friday, today we had Firhad Hakim step down as the mayor of Kolkata. The mayor of Bidhan Nagar resigned. You've had MPs who have said, people like Shukendu Shekhar Roy, that mentally we have switched off from the Trinamool Congress. Do you see now, and I know you're a minister, you will say that this is a Trinamool's internal business, but as a political watcher in West Bengal, do you think that Mamata Banerjee will be able to revive her party, get all her people back?
4: I don't think so, though I don't have any interest in commenting on this. It is their internal matter, of course. But the way people of Bengal have completely showed distrust on this party, on this last government, is the same thing which is happening in Trinamool. And I think it is more because the way Mamata Banerjee, when she came in 2011, people loved her, respected her. After these 15 years, the way she has supported the criminals, torture on women, extortion, no development at all, and promoting only Abhishek Banerjee, the other leaders, they thought that they are nobody, you know, in the party.
0: Mm.
4: And today, many people are saying that the downfall of this party is because, of course, because they didn't have any Niti, Adarsh, nothing, but also because of, you know, these Abhishek Banerjee, these kind of Shaukat Molla, Jahangir Khan, Sheikh Shah Jahan, and you are supporting these people. So I think it is very difficult for Mamata Banerjee to revive. But again, you know, we are really not bothered.
0: All right, final question. I'll ask you again about the Trinamool. Are there MPs going to split? We already have an asli Trinamool with 58 MLAs and Ritubrata Banerjee as LOP. What do you think? What do you sense? What do you hear could happen now in Parliament?
4: See, we are not bothered whether, you know, A, B, C, D, whoever is the LOP leader of opposition or who is leading the opposition. We want a strong opposition. We want there has to be a constructive opposition. Of course, opposition is required in democracy. We will not behave the way Trinamool behaved with us inside the assembly, outside the assembly, off our mic. We got 10 minutes, you know, in our thing, in our speech, and mic was switched off at 7 minutes. I was suspended, Honorable Chief Minister, when it was leader of opposition, was suspended innumerable number of times. We were thrown out of the assembly. So these things won't happen. You know, we will allow them to speak, there should be, again, constructive opposition. But I want the opposition to behave properly. If the government does good thing, if we are trying to do good thing, if we are trying to bring a difference to West Bengal, please support us. And if we are doing wrong, of course, speak against us.
0: Agnimitra ji, everyone is arguing they will be supportive and they will be constructive because they are yours only. You have broken them away from the TMC. They are basically BJP B-team.

0: How much more constructive will they be?
1: You all, you people from the media, you all want to, you know, spread this narrative that BJP is doing this. I don't have any comment on this.
0: I think everyone within the TMC is absolutely convinced that this is going to be BJP in government and BJP in opposition. Agnimitra Paul, thank you very much for speaking to us. And congratulations on completing your first month in office. High hopes, as these numbers show, pinned on your government after 15 years of what you're calling misrule. But what was the reason for the Trinamool Congress actually losing? Here is what the C voter numbers tell us. And corruption is right there at the top. More than 30%, in fact, 36.5% of people put corruption as the number one reason. Abhishek Banerjee at 20.2%, Mamata Banerjee at 13.5%, SIR at 7.3%, and IPAC at 6.1%. And this is very interesting because again and again, the narrative being built was, and Nikhil Jain also joins us here, Sanjay Sarkar already here with us. Sanjay ji, bar bar aap ye keh rahe the that SIR ki wajah se loss ho raha hai. But the people in West Bengal, even after a month, only 7.3% think that SIR had got anything to do with the TMC's fate. It was corruption and Abhishek Banerjee, the two top factors here. Sanjay Sarkar.
2: By the democracy, way, do you think? This is not the democracy where BJP defeated by us. Because they are the loot tantra, but because of lootism, BJP. And just Agrimitra to a Paulist saying that not the extortion. This BJP already extortion of this started from here also. Hmm. BJP one MLA, this name is Kostov Bakshi, the Barakpur MLA. He's the already 7 lakhs rupees. I have a video also. These people are already going in the police station and 7 lakhs rupees is demand. Who? Kostov Bakshi. And BJP panchayat member. Hmm. They are collecting in money from Pradhan Mantri Awas Yojana. I have a second video also. And third thing that BJP Subhendu Adhikari is saying that agar koi balatkar karta hai, subah uthayenge, saam ko hum usko encounter. Already they have 4 rapes is there also.
0: Hmm.
2: 4 rapes. And 11 year olds as child, there was rapes in yesterday, Dinata. And do you know that they are given a 5,000 job. But 20 lakhs people are already unemployed right now. And people are crying on road also.
0: So why did you lose?
2: The hawkers.
0: You don't agree with these numbers. You don't think corruption and Abhishek Banerjee were a reason. Why did you lose?
2: Because there is the corruption. So why not arrest in ED, CBI and another agency? This is a...
0: Sir, 70 people have been arrested in the last 1 month. 70 people have been arrested already. Multiple investigations have been started.
2: But court is convicted any person already.
0: Okay. Very quickly respond, Shahzad Poonawalla.
3: Yes. Padmaja, pratyaksham kim pramanam. Sanjay ji, please, I don't interrupt anybody. Sanjay ji, I don't interrupt anybody. I request you, sir.
2: 10 seconds.
3: Okay, 10 seconds. Cut off my time is doing...
0: 10 seconds, Sanjay Sarkar.
3: Cut off my time. Ho gaya.
0: At least there is some Sarkar that the TMC has. Go, finish your point. 10 seconds. Sanjay Sarkar.
3: No, don't allow.
0: One second. No, Sanjay Sarkar, you are done.
3: Made his point.
2: Already 15 lakhs crores scams.
0: 15 lakh crore scams have happened in a month. This is record breaking. Shahzad Poonawalla.
3: No, please,
0: okay, now respond. Shahzad Poonawalla.
3: See, first of all, I understand that TMC leaders are having all kinds of meltdown. By the time we finish this program and it is 9 o'clock, I don't know if he will be in this TMC faction or he will go to Ritrabrata. But having on a serious note, Pratyaksham Kim Pramanam, NDTV camera showed cut money was being returned. And I think, Padmaja, you have also tweeted it that the leaders of TMC were returning the cut money. Point number one. Point number two, we have seen Ghuspaitias running back to their Bangladesh land. Please, sir, I don't interrupt, sir. Please, this is not that kind of a debate. It's an NDTV debate. Please, sir, please maintain standard. Thirdly, I request you to ask that if you are saying this is Vendetta, Darakar, Santanu Sen first had the revolt bugle when Arjikar took place, long before their government went. Jawahar Sarkar resigned from Rajya Sabha. Are they all Bika Hua? Kakoli Ghost Dastidar is Bika Hua? 60 MLAs, 17 are Muslims. I think I've read it on your tweet, Padmaja. So they are also coming under what pressure of BJP or what is BJP incentivizing? And they are saying Mamata should be our advisor. Why Mamata is so fond of Bhatija, not of party? That is the question. Putramo.
0: You know, actually, this is the next question that we asked. Who is the real TM?

0: TMC, and I will bring in Sajjan Kumar, and Ashutosh also wants to respond now. Who is the real TMC? The rebels have made it absolutely clear. They think it is Mamata Banerjee, and people in West Bengal actually agree. 45% of them said that Mamata Banerjee represents the real TMC. The rebel faction is only 17.1%. Even within the BJP, you've got 28.8% of BJP voters who thought that Mamata Banerjee is the real TMC, and the rebel faction, only 23.6% of the BJP voters thought that. The thing, Sajjan Kumar, what this number brings out very clearly is that Mamata Banerjee still has some kind of sentiment, some kind of nostalgia in the hearts of people in West Bengal. I again ask you, do you think there is any way that she can revive her party despite the kind of disarray we see it in?
1: No, certainly not. Let's write an obituary for TMC. Just a matter of time when you need to publish them and you need to see them that turning into a concrete reality. Reason being that when a party is juxtaposed to the societal sentiment, it's very difficult to revive. You can fight BJP. You fought CPM, but then the societal sentiment in Bengal were in sync with your agenda and the leadership. Now, when the Bengali society is hostile to you, even overwhelming number of Muslims voted to you because BJP was the rival party. Had it been some other party, Muslims also would have shifted, because the talk about corruption, which is called Durniti, do you know, in 2021 also, despite all the things, there was a term called Amphan Durniti, that they eat up even the cyclone welfare funds in South 24 Pargana and Kolkata region. That was the term. Why the senior leaders like Anubrata Mandal, Partha Chatterjee, the 10,000 teachers scam, what do they signify? And all the visuals that we have seen. So Durniti, corruption and CPM, TMC are in sync with each other. Then came Abhishek Banerjee. Look, TMC had a purpose to defeat CPM. Once CPM was defeated in 2011, and by 2016, it was clear that the party is not able to make a comeback. 2018 election was the hubris of TMC with Abhishek Banerjee imprint. What happened? 40% of the panchayat seats went unopposed with open, you know, hooliganism.
2: Also 90%
1: the seven-time MP Basudev Acharya from he was beaten on the road by the TMC Gunda. So what happened after 2018, that TMC did not have any ideology, did not have any purpose. It was just one leader outsmarted and captured by the nephew. That happened. So in that background, when you say which TMC is the real TMC, it is just, you know, some sort of a hangover that Mamata Banerjee still is there, but she is way past her prime. Already she was being outsmarted by Abhishek Banerjee, micromanaged by IPAC. IPAC was doing the bidding, and that was the talk by the people. It is not something of a talk from top-down talk.
0: Okay, so you're convinced that this is the end of TMC. That's it. Nikhil Jain disagrees.
3: Absolutely, Padmaja. So first of all, Sajjan says that 40% of the candidates in the panchayat elections were unopposed, and that is a sign of gundagardi and hooliganism by the TMC. And I think I would agree, but I would also like to point out that in 2021, 3.19 lakh candidates were elected unopposed in Uttar Pradesh. So is that also a proof of gundagardi and hooliganism by Yogi Adityanath? Number one. Number two, Sajjan raises an important point that, you know, the Bengali society and its very nature has changed. Well, I don't agree with that, and the reason is the TMC has lost the elections in terms of the number of seats. But if you really have to look at the acceptance of a party or a leader in a state, you have to look at the vote share. And the vote share of the TMC was 41%, of the BJP was 46%, and I'm not even getting into all the electoral malpractices, this and that. The vote share difference between the two parties is very marginal. So for you to write off Mamata Banerjee or the TMC or the opposition in West Bengal right now, I think would be rather premature. But the bigger question is that why is it that all the MLAs, MPs, mayors are now abandoning ship? I can understand the 58 MLAs. The BJP has done its Operation Lotus. This time around, they probably didn't have to make a trip to Guwahati. It happened on its own. 50 khoka hai, 50 rupiya hai, kuch bhi nahi hai, Bhagwan jaane. But what about the mayor? Padmaja, let's think logically, and I'll ask all your viewers to do that as well. Imagine you are the mayor of one of the biggest cities in the country and you resign. Why? There either has to be some inducement, there either has to be some threat,
2: Why would a politician give up his chair without any threat or inducement? And I think that is what is happening in West Bengal right now. I actually spoke to a friend of mine yesterday who contested in the MLA elections recently. And what he's telling me is that what is happening in West Bengal right now is every MLA, every MP, pretty much any person of the TMC who matters is either being threatened with an ED case or a CBI case or a CID case or a police case.
0: Are you saying that all 80 MLAs and plus councillors plus panchayat pradhans of the TMC have got cases against them or have done things which will invite cases against them?
2: I am saying
0: that's a terrible, terrible report card.
2: Padmaja, what I am saying is that that is what they're being threatened with. That is what I'm being told, number one. Number two, again, just because somebody is being threatened by a case doesn't mean that their hands were dirty. Perhaps they were not. But the biggest question still looms. Why would you threaten your MP chair? Why would you threaten your MLA chair? Why would you threaten your mayor chair if there is no threat?
0: Okay, Shahzad Poonawalla respond.
4: And my dear friend Ashutosh will join me in saying this couplet. Ta umr TMC yahi galti karti rahi, dhool chehre pe thi, TMC aina saaf karti rahi. Bhai, I can understand that you can say that somebody was a controversial figure. These are people, majority of them don't have any cases. Secondly, I quoted two specific examples, Dr. Shantanu Sen and Jawahar Sarkar. Both quit before the results of fourth May. I'm not talking about those people who have changed their color after 12 p.m. who come on your debate panels also like Riju Datta. Forget him. I am talking about people much before who have said things that look, what is happening in the TMC is not right. And thirdly, what has Ritab Ratta said? He said, Mamata Didi, become our advisor. We are ready to follow your lead. Why is Mamata not choosing party over Bhatija? That is the real question. But instead of answering that, they will go around, theek hai, live in denial. Hamara kya jata hai?
0: Okay, Ashutosh wants to respond. And then actually, we put this question to the viewers as well. What were the numbers there? I will tell you after Ashutosh speaks. Yes.
5: See, Padmaja, I think BJP has no right to talk about corruption. If corruption is an issue in Bengal, then you know somebody was caught on camera taking a bribe called Bangaru Lakshmi's career was over. Dilip Singh Jude was caught on camera taking a bribe and say, Khuda ki kasam, paisa khuda to nahi, lekin khuda se kam nahi. And you know what happened with Dilip Singh Jude. But that was a different era altogether in politics. Now, people are being rewarded. So if BJP has got the gumption, has got the courage and the conviction to talk about corruption, I have to have my own opinion about it.
0: Sir, we are talking about C voter numbers. So we are talking about what people of Bengal are thinking is the reason.
5: No, they have listed corruption as one of the reasons. I'm only saying is, I can agree that there might be some anger against Mamata Banerjee. 15 years in power is not eternity. So there might be a great anti-incumbency against Mamata Banerjee. But to write her obituary just in a month's time because MLAs are leaving Mamata Banerjee, that doesn't mean that whole party is over.
0: Okay, she can still bounce back. But when we ask this question,
5: in the context of Bengal,
0: when C voter took this question to the people of West Bengal, we asked what drove the split in the Trinamool. And at least in the minds of the people, the primary reason is quite clear. 34.5% of the people said that corruption was the number one reason because of which the TMC split. Yes, fear of agencies is also there. 18.2% Shahzad Poonawalla. 18.2% do think that the BJP is there, piche se danda lekar ke. Abhishek Banerjee's leadership, 15.5%, 8.9% public backlash, and 5.5% Mamata Banerjee's leadership. Yashwant Deshmukh, what do you make of this? That overall, it is workings within the TMC which have led to the split. How? Explain to us this thinking.
6: Well, overall, Padmaja, you have to see it in also from the sense of partisanship. You know, first of all, you look into the TMC numbers, what they are saying, and I actually agree with observations of friends over here that it is a crisis time for Mamata Banerjee. TMC is in a meltdown mode, obviously, because they came into power fighting CPM. They adopted whatever the modus operandi of CPM was, and that is where it started going down. But a party with 41% vote share, a party which is synonymous with Mamata Banerjee's leadership, it cannot be written down in that way, that Mamata Banerjee is over. Also, I am very clear. As a political analyst, I can tell you one thing, Padmaja. Everybody might leave TMC, whomsoever is there, MLA and MP, but I can guarantee you not one single MLA, MLC or non single MP can even win a municipal ward without Mamata Banerjee's name and support. They won because of Mamata Banerjee.

0: they won using the name of Mamata Banerjee. They are there. They owe their political careers to Mamata Banerjee. So let's not make any mistake on that. Mamata Banerjee is paying the price for something which she did thoroughly wrong. That is basically continuing the terror kind of politics at the grassroots level. That is turning a blind eye towards the local level corruption of their cadre, their functionaries who were doing hafta vasooli on the ground. And this is why local corruption became the biggest point of driving thing. And third most important thing, turning a blind eye from the rapists and the murderers who were belonging to the Muslim community just because Muslims were her vote bank. And that is where she got it totally wrong. If she would have taken a very strict stand in Shandesh Khali, I believe no Muslim voter would have left her, and female voters would not have left her either. But having said that, Padmaja, I am very clear. I have seen enough politics in this country, and I can never write an obituary just because a leader has lost one single election.
1: Okay, fair. But there are certain things which are written on the wall which make one wonder. The fact that you've got 17 out of 34 MLAs who are Muslims, who were elected on a TMC symbol, when they decide to defect, when they decide to rebel, what are they telling the Trinamool? But now I want to broad-base this discussion, because what we are discussing, just a second, what we are discussing today is who will be this cogent opposition to Narendra Modi come 2029, or even in the next few months, because we've got that big India meeting which is taking place on Monday. What do the people think? Who can take on the BJP in 2029? Will it be INDIA? 35.8% think yes, it will be INDIA. Congress on its own, 6.6%. And opposition, and here's a thought, could there be a third front? A third front minus the Congress, 10.4%. A new front or a CJP, 10.4%. But 36% aren't sure, and that really is the big number, the maximum number of people, 36.8%, Nikhil Jain, don't even know who is the opposition today, who's going to take on Narendra Modi. You already have the DMK saying, I am sorry, I am not going to participate in this meeting because you are backstabbers.
2: Padmaja, even if the DMK does not participate in the India bloc meeting, are we expecting the DMK to go join hands with the BJP? Are we expecting the DMK to vote in favour of the delimitation bill? Are we expecting the DMK to support the BJP in 2020?
1: Maybe they will vote for delimitation.
3: Where is the delimitation bill, Baba? Apne marzi se kuch bhi bana.
2: Aap log ki party ke pravakta kal tak
1: bol rahe the Constitution Amendment Bill on women's reservation, yes.
2: No, there are other
1: maybe
2: national
1: the DMK votes. Then what?
3: So tell court me who said it. Quote me who said
2: other spokespersons have
3: quote me the name.
2: You're not bringing it.
3: Quote me the name, Bob.
1: Okay, can we come back? Can we come back to the topic?
3: See, don't let's not push false
1: narratives. Come back to the topic, yes. Who is the opposition?
2: Will you apologize if your party brings the bill again?
3: You please first get the
2: apologize if the party brings the bill in the session?
3: I'm beyond this immature gibberish. Please make
1: okay, who is going to take on the BJP?
2: The India bloc, the largest number of voters in this poll, 36% I think was saying can't say, and 36%, roughly about 36% are also saying it's the India bloc. See, it's just simply intuitive that other than the India bloc, there isn't another force or factor in the country that's going to take on the behemoth of the BJP or the NDA or the Modi government. What we really need to look at is which of the partners are going to stay with the India bloc and which of the partners are not. So, for example, DMK questions are there right now that the DMK might actually end up leaving the India bloc. But honestly, I think that is a reaction to what has happened in the past 2 months. In the long term, I don't think the DMK is going to go away from the bloc. Now, people will point out that there is a dichotomy because how can the DMK be in opposition and TVK also be in the India alliance when they are in opposition in Tamil Nadu. But we've seen that in alliances in the past as well that existed in the UPA, that also exists in the India bloc. Right now, you have the CPM and the Congress at odds with each other in the state of Kerala, yet at the national level, for the purpose of the parliament and the Lok Sabha elections, they're together in the India bloc. You can very well have a situation like that with the TVK and the DMK.
1: He said a lot of things.
3: But
1: Padmaja, who is in the India bloc?
3: But let me please come
2: India
3: in.
2: Bloc
1: you spoke for the last 3 minutes, but I still didn't understand who's in the India bloc.
2: India bloc is the Congress party. India bloc is the Samajwadi Party, the RJD, the CPM, the TVK is slated to join, the DMK,
1: says
2: I
1: who?
2: Would argue...
1: The TVK is coming for the meeting on Monday.
2: Let's look at the developments in the coming days, but I'm sure that the TVK is slated to join the India Alliance.
1: Okay.
2: DMK, I suppose, will continue with the India Alliance.
1: You're wrong, they won't. They've said already we won't.
2: No. Let's,
1: then Udayanidhi Stalin has said that you are a treacherous party, he will not continue with the India Alliance.
2: Those are reactions of what has happened...
1: Just a second.

0: 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So Mamta is actually the reason for TMC's loss. She did not pull up other candidates. She in fact has been a drag, just like Pinarayi Vijayan was in Kerala.
1: Yashwant Deshmukh.
2: Well, she may be the reason they lost it. She is the reason they won it. What I'm simply trying to say, none of these characters would have won even the municipality ward without Mamata Banerjee's popularity. That's my moot point. So basically, as far as TMC is concerned, it is nothing without Mamata Banerjee's face. They may like to continue with a TMC, but TMC is not Shiv Sena kind of a split in Maharashtra, where you had Eknath Shinde as an old Shiv Sainik leading a front and leading and splitting the party, where the old Shiv Sainik still went away. By the way, even in Maharashtra, Shadat Bhai, in Mumbai local election, all was not lost as far as Uddhav Thackeray is concerned. They still hold their point. Yes, what I'm simply trying to say...
0: Can I tell you one thing?
2: Is that one election cannot... obituary to any party.
0: First of all, I didn't use the word obituary. It was used by Sajan.
2: So that was my only point.
0: And who tracks political developments just like you. But just 10 seconds. Yashwant ji, the problem sometimes is... Yashwant ji, 10 seconds. Let me also weigh in. Let me weigh in, then you come in. Sometimes, Yashwant ji, what happens is that we are unable to cast away our traditional ways of thinking and we find any kind of symbolism to validate it. Mamata Banerjee and Abhishek Banerjee represent the worst in Indian politics. The people of Bengal have chosen to move on from that. Wake up, smell the coffee. It may be difficult for a Lutyens, I'm not saying you're Lutyens bunch, but it is difficult for some to accept, but that is the reality.
1: Okay, we won't have to wait very long to find out. Let's see what happens in the budget session. Let's see what happens when Parliament convenes again. Okay, 10 seconds, Yashwant ji. Then I want to
2: bring that, you know, the odd thing about Indie Alliance meltdown is that who is the happiest person on earth right now, what with the proceedings in West Bengal? It is the Congress and the CPM.
1: Absolutely.
2: They are just celebrating the meltdown of TMC.
1: But you know, while you are right that the Congress is celebrating, they are having a meltdown of their own. And Ashutosh would attest to the fact that just 4 days ago, we actually did a show saying Congress gets its mojo back. What does the Congress do? It decides to go and implode in Karnataka. I literally woke up this morning with the feeling of, arey yaar, like we just thought that the Congress is finally getting it together, Sajjan Kumar.
3: Padmaja.
1: Then you have Ramlinga Reddy who says, sorry, koi mojo mojo nahi hoga aaj.
3: Kuch nahi, kuch nahi hoga, don't worry.
1: No mojo.
3: Kuch nahi hoga Karnataka mein. If there is a meltdown in Karnataka, then there is a meltdown in Tamil Nadu for the BJP. The whole party has left in Tamil Nadu.
4: So,
3: these are the developments that happen in politics. Nothing will happen in Karnataka.
1: Arre, sir, but the difference is that the BJP is not in power in Tamil Nadu. They're nowhere close to power. They have one MLA. Kya hi bigad jayega?
3: See, I'm only saying the only saving grace for the BJP in Tamil Nadu was the person who left BJP. So where is the BJP? And all
1: चलिए बताइए बताइए बताइए देखिए आप you keep laughing at everyone's
0: meltdown. May I speak? Because Padmaja has called my name and she's referred to Tamil Nadu. Let me address that. Padmaja, very rarely, and I have great regard. Let me also tell you, I'm a good friend of Annamalai. I have great regard for the fact that two parties came together. They tried something unique in Tamil Nadu. It did not work out maturely. Both parties, one BJP and Annamalai, have chosen to tread different paths. That is hardly a meltdown like the kind you see for power that is being done by Muniyappa, by Zameer Ahmed, by also by Mr. Ramalinga Reddy. And by the way, there are people like Jarkioli in the ranks. And it's being done by the Siddaramaiah faction. And just before the Raj Sabha. So please be very, very.
3: See, यहाँ तो बीजेपी की पार्टी ही तमिलनाडु में गायब हो गई. अभी तो सरकार है भाई.
0: 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Who's our विधायक? Who's our MLA in Tamil Nadu?
3: See, I know the BJP is praying, but tell me who in Karnataka is a BJP leader? Who? Just give me random number.

0: But
1: how many factions
2: I will tell
1: are
2: you
1: there?
2: 10 people
1: Ashutosh,
2: was right from
1: Ashutosh,
2: right
1: Ashutosh,
2: from
1: yeah,
2: Yedurappa,
1: Ashutosh,
2: BJP,
1: BJP,
2: right from Pralad Joshi, right from Tejasvi Surya,
3: and BJP doesn't
2: right
3: have
2: from R. Ashok, we have a plethora of leaders.
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1: 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How they are going
4: 5 seconds.
1: To the,
4: okay, the, only 5 seconds. I really must bring
3: see,
4: in.
3: Yashwant, Yashwant, BJP ke paas leadership hai kahan? Congress se Himanta ko leke aate hain, TMC se Suvendu ko leke aate hain, Bombay ko jo hai wo janta dusri partiyon se. Where is the leadership?
2: Congress, why they can't retain?
3: Where is the leadership?
2: That is the question to ask. Ki Congress kyun retain nahi kar rahi hai?
4: Sir, the moot point is who is forming the government and which way the winds are blowing politically. And since you said BJP khatam ho gaya, I want to gently point out, Ashutosh ji, BJP aur Congress mein sirf 4 MLAs ka fark hai Tamil Nadu mein. Congress has got 5 MLAs and BJP has got 1 MLA. But
5: I would say 400%.
2: That is, you're showing you're a true student of Rahul Gandhi.
4: That is excellent. Sajjan Kumar, what is the coherence in INDIA? Who is going to take on Narendra Modi in 2029? And I am quoting the example of Karnataka as just one. Like we said at the beginning, we saw what happened in the MLC elections.
2: Yes.
4: Yesterday, 7 seats were given uncontested to the Mahayuti.
2: Yes.
4: How are you going to fight the BJP if your own people do not file their nomination?
6: No, for any alliance, you need a credible anchor, not just an anchor. Congress could be an anchor. But it's about the credibility. Congress cannot have two. One, they remember the Panchmadi resolution of Ekla Chalo, go alone, you know, and discard the regional party, Congress being the natural party of governance. That is the mindset when you talk to the Congress people internally and subjectively. They want, they cherish, they relish the decimation of regional allies who are anti-BJP because they think we are going to be the natural benefit. Many of them quip
4: that. Which is fine. You can demolish your regional allies, but at least win. Because regional allies will then say when you fight BJP head to head, like in Assam, what do? You collapse in front of the BJP, but then you demolish us also.
6: Exactly.
4: So, dubenge Sanam type ka wo hai na.
6: So, if you see the history of electoral democracy in India, today's BJP position is that of Nehruvian Congress, not even Indira Gandhi's Congress. It's so hegemonic that you can say which would be the prime opposition. Would it be left, CPI or Jan Sangh or Swatantra Party? You know, 52 some party, someone else, 57 someone else, 62 someone else. But they all are marginal because they are fractured. At this juncture, you talk about the India bloc, you talk about lots many regional parties. Who are the ones? All three-wheelers and pickup trucks, you know, on a national highway cannot pull an 18-wheeler BJP into the opposite direction. And the only truck that is with a shutdown engine is Congress, you know. So therefore, where is the anchor? Where is the force? You know, in Bengal, people are talking about Mamata Banerjee may come back. This is the Gen Z of Bengal. I'm talking specifically about the Bengal, not other states, who are completely hostile to TMC and Mamata. So are they going to fall in love with TMC and leadership again? What for?
4: So
6: is
4: then,
6: there any memory?
4: Okay, so then you're saying
2: that the
4: only credible opposition anchor is the Congress, or rather the only possible opposition anchor is the Congress,
6: precisely.
4: But they lack credibility, right?
6: Exactly.
4: Now. They lack credibility
6: and relatability.
4: Relatability and coherence, might I add.
2: And hard work.
5: You know, you can say all sorts of, you can make all sorts of charges
2: Where
5: as
2: is Rahul
5: you want
2: Gandhi today.
5: Rahul Gandhi is raising the issue of the Andaman Islands and how the government is hiding behind national security to get benefits to its cronies.
7: अरे आपके प्रधानमंत्री जाके दूसरी प्रधानमंत्री को टॉफी देते हैं, फिर वो इंस्टाग्राम पे अनफॉलो कर देती है, फिर आपकी भक्त मंडली ट्विटर पे रोना बरसाती है.
2: कौन कौन
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2: Meloni never followed Modi ji. That's the problem.
7: अरे फिर भी
2: people have half
5: anyway, the important point is that you can have all sorts of
2: charges. That is your answer to Karnataka implosion.
5: The important point is that you can have all sorts of charges against the Congress and how the Congress is never able to match up to the BJP when it's a head-on, head-to-head fight. But that's not the case. If you look at Haryana, the elections that concluded 1.5 years ago, the difference between the vote share of the Congress and the BJP was 1% point.
2: Are you quoting that?
5: Look, no, yes, I am. Why would I not?
4: Nikhil Jain, governments are not made on vote share.
5: All right, Karnataka.
4: We're telling you the implosion that's happening in Karnataka.
5: Wonderful. So one party is in government. They have successfully changed the chief minister. They have 135 MLAs. The other party has 63 MLAs. And yet somehow the other party, the BJP, which is in a state of complete implosion. They could not choose a leader of opposition for over half a year. This is the party that is making charges over some minister resigning and there being some problems in the new chief minister being there. There is no problem.
2: There is no problem with Ramlinga Reddy resigning.
5: No. It is his choice. It is his choice.
2: It is his choice. Gaya. अच्छा मुनियप्पा
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5: was
4: is
5: was Annamalai very happy when he resigned from the BJP
4: Aray, but he is not
5: was he
4: minister?
5: Not made to he wait the entire day on his birthday to get a call from the prime minister okay. And then sent off back to Tamil Nadu
2: in a slightly different way not a partisan political way look the BJP has tested seen democracy credibility comes from electoral victories okay now BJP has defeated regional parties like TMC And it has defeated Congress over and over again. The Congress
5: has also eaten up its own allies.
2: I request you. I'm not making a point.
5: Also eaten up its own allies.
2: Please, Nikhil.
5: Let's talk about SAD. Let's talk about what you did to the Shinde
2: party.
4: Okay, I have final 30 seconds left. Please, final 30 seconds.
2: Please, Nikhil, I request you. Don't do this. On the other hand, in these five elections, if you see, Congress has been able to win, but at the cost of its allies. Whether it's defeating the left or whether it's dumping DMK and going with the TVK.
4: Hmm.
2: It's not been able to defeat the BJP in Assam. And that too third time over. There's a problem for the BJP Congress.
4: Okay, but who are you worried for? The allies or the Congress?
5: Congress got ministers in Tamil Nadu for the first time in over 50
4: years.
5: This guy has a problem.
4: Whenever there is a trouble in INDIA, there is an outpouring of sympathy from within the BJP about the state of affairs. So who are you sympathizing with?
2: No, of course.
4: The allies or Congress?
2: No, look, I have sympathy for the political roadmap of this country. There must be a viable opposition. But unfortunately, Congress party is a selfish party that uses and throws its allies. Therefore, it has no credibility.
5: There must be a viable opposition. The Prime Minister says Congress Mukta Bharat, Vipaksh Mukta Bharat.
4: All right. You know,
5: we will see
4: what the coherence and what the anchor of this entire opposition is. And we won't have to wait very long because 8th of June, the meeting of INDIA is set to take place in Delhi and hopefully that does happen. Hopefully it is a full house because all of us agree to only one thing, that the country deserves a strong, cogent and viable opposition. For now though, the mood of the country, what India thinks, is quite clear. Thanks very much all gentlemen for having joined us on this show. Remember, on every story that matters as always, the buck stops here.

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5: Navneet Sharma, the father of Trisha, joins me one-on-one for the first time.
6: शुरू में ही देखने को मिल गया था कि criminal mindset है। भेड़िये ने बकरी की खाल में शिकार किया है सर, they are chameleon people.
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5: Joining us live now for the first time is Mrigendra Singh, senior advocate, appearing for Samarth Singh.
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13: मीठा या नमकीन, चाहे जैसे खाओ, 100% सूजी से बनी, आर प्योर वर्मिसली, स्वादिष्ट, सेहतमंद, हर रोज।
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5: Breaking story. We're jumping straight into it. We've got a picture of the letter. What is in your letter? You can never predict what's going to happen in Tamil Nadu politics. 21 days in Kashmir. Unfiltered list of things I saw and observed on the ground.
21: Very special ground report from the line of control. There were some children who've lost limbs in the shelling.
22: For a country that has fought so many wars in the mountains and at high altitude.
5: We're standing on the Indian Navy's newest warship.
21: The line of control, Shivaroor, NDTV.

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1: 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Our teams on the ground, in the studios, in the newsroom, we keep tracking every twist. We try to stay away from the noise, try to use the election analytics to bring the coverage together for you. 90% voting is not common. That's 140 elections with less than...
2: Good evening, hello and welcome. 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I'm Anusha Soni. A quick check of the headlines first. The political storm inside TMC is now threatening to spill into Parliament. Sources say a group of rebel MPs are preparing to approach the Lok Sabha Speaker Om Birla, demanding that Abhishek Banerjee's appointment as parliamentary leader be rejected. MK Stalin, EPS launched sharp political attack, predict the downfall of Vijay-led government. Stalin says Vijay government is only because of the support of his allies. EPS says that Vijay government will continue to remain unstable. Hitler remark by Telangana Chief Minister triggers row. Revant Reddy says Hydra is inspired by Hitler. BJP slams Telangana Chief Minister over Hitler analogy, demands an unconditional apology. And LPG prices hiked again. Domestic LPG cylinder prices up by rupees 29. Opposition hits out at centre, says a common citizen is burdened by the LPG price rise. And Centre defends LPG price hike, says consumers shielded from true LPG cost, asserts that LPG under recovery at 600 to 700 rupees. Indian man killed in US, out for job, shot dead by two gunmen, suspected targeted attack under probe. It was a fake pizza order that was used as a trap.

And our focus tonight, TMC is facing a backlash on the streets of Kolkata and fighting for its survival in West Bengal Assembly and the Parliament. Ritaprata Banerjee has made claims that he has the support of over 60 MLAs that have switched from the TMC. And speculations are rife about MPs appearing before the Speaker to lead the TMC. Mamata Banerjee, Abhishek Banerjee are in a huddle to say

0: reports of growing disquiet among the TMC Member of Parliament. Several MPs are set to be in touch with the rebel camp. MPs are upset over parties' internal power equations. There is also this discontent which is linked to Abhishek Banerjee's rise within the TMC. Many call it an instance of nepotism. The old guard has said to be pushing for a bigger role, but they have never quite gotten a share of what they were demanding. The Delhi unit emerges as a new power centre as Mamata Banerjee and Abhishek Banerjee try to negotiate with this new power centre. The rebel camp claims to have the support beyond the assembly. They're saying not just 60 MLAs. We don't stop there. We're also talking about the Member of Parliament. There are fears of revolt which is spreading from Kolkata to Delhi. And what will happen in the next few days is a wait and watch. We have the guests joining us on the broadcast. Will the TMC be able to successfully fight for its survival? What kind of role will TMC really play in the India bloc? Will Mamata Banerjee and her political ambition to come to the centre and bring the parties together against the BJP find some kind of political momentum, or will it be a no-show? Those are the key questions that we ask our guest tonight. Joining us on the broadcast is Mr. R.P. Singh of the BJP. We also have Tauseef Ahmed Khan, who's a political analyst, Ms. Gardgi Nandi Roy, who's a political analyst, and Mahua Chatterjee, who's a political analyst, joining us on the broadcast. Good evening, all of you. Thank you so much for joining us. Mr. R.P. Singh, I would like to begin with you and addressing the elephant in the room here. The Congress party has made an allegation that BJP is not allowing smaller regional parties to survive. NCP, Shiv Sena, and now the Trinamool Congress. Response, sir, to that allegation, please.
1: Well, I heard Omar Abdullah saying the same for the Congress party. Hmm. And I heard DMK saying something like that, that they have stabbed us in the back. The Congress has stabbed us in the back. Hmm. So, who is not able to carry the alliance together, is one can see through. But let's see how it's happening. Right from Kashmir, I just spoke about the National Conference, Omar Abdullah. Hmm. Let's talk about Punjab. Aam Aadmi Party is already against the Congress party. And then Samajwadi Party supports Aam Aadmi Party. Between Congress and Aam Aadmi Party, they come and support Aam Aadmi Party in Delhi. Jharkhand Mukti Morcha has raised serious questions about Congress party as far as the Rajya Sabha seat goes, and so has RJD. Hmm. Going to Kerala, Keralam, the left parties are already saying that Congress has said that Congress and left are in alliance.
0: Right.
1: So is DMK, give me a second, DMK is saying that they have stabbed us in the back. UBT is not participating in the meeting. I've been told UBT has said that they won't participate in the meeting. Mm. So, where is the alliance? I remember it used to be some 46 parties, today it's 23 parties. Mm.
0: Mm. This alliance is... Mr. Singh, I agree with you that there is no unity within the opposition bloc. I don't think there can be any debate about it. Look at the numbers. You rightly pointed out earlier it was more than 40 parties and now it's 23. The big players like DMK are staying out of it. The Aam Aadmi Party also has expressed its reservations. But that's not my moot question. The moot question is that Congress party is accusing the BJP of attacking smaller regional parties. To what extent that allegation really sticks, sir?
1: Well, it's the parties who have to manage their internal affairs. Hmm. If there's a rebel between the TMC, then how can we be responsible for that? When people are rebelled in the state, the citizen of the West Bengal has rebelled against Mr. Banerjee, Abhishek Banerjee and Mamata Banerjee, and so has the party cadre and the party leaders have rebelled against Mamata Banerjee also.
0: Okay. That's a fair point you make, that the political parties have to manage their own affairs and BJP cannot be held responsible for it. Gargi Nandi Royji, I'm coming to you, taking in a perspective from you. The first point about the opposition unity and the ambition of Mamata Banerjee that she can play some kind of role at the centre, while the ground beneath her seems to be unstable, to say the very least. The disgruntlement of the member of MLAs at the state level and now the member of parliament, all of that points out that the control of the party, the MPs and MLAs, is going out of the hands of Mamata Banerjee. Gargi Nandi Roy.
2: Yes, thank you for inviting me. You know, the thing is that TMC is imploding from within. And why so? Because

0: you, in the history of independent India, I don't think the scale of corruption that has happened in Bengal has happened anywhere else in this country. Yeah. At least in last few years, I don't know, I think 60, 70, 80,000 crore, maybe, that has been stolen by the TMC people. One, then 100 councillors in Kolkata, I'll tell you, I think they must have made more than 5,000 crore. People, a councillor has bought hills in Mirik. Today only, I'll just give you one example. Today, one councillor, Bappaditto, was arrested. People came with, did egg therapy. Mm. Now, the thing is, people there in the Patuli, they're saying if they had one katha of land, one katha, they had to pay Bappaditto 2 lakh. Mm. If they had to put a commode in the toilet, they had to pay money to Bappaditto. If they had to appoint a plumber in the home, if the plumber's fee was 100 rupees, 20 rupees more for Bappaditto. I'm just giving one example. Mm. Everywhere the councillor, for the MLAs, the MPs, the kind of corruption they have done. Why do you think Akuli Ghosh Dostita suddenly resigned from all her posts? I'll tell you why she did. Out of fear. Why do you think these people, they are in fear? They want to distance from Abhishek Banerjee because they know sooner or later Abhishek will be arrested, because ED has already summoned on 15. Tomorrow he's been summoned by CID. His name is there in CBI charge sheet. Kakuli Ghosh Dostidhar, a counselor who has been very close to Kakuli Ghosh Dostidhar in Barasat, mostly ward number 7.
1: I take your broader point that corruption is something.
0: You know, the councillors, the MLAs, the MPs, they are scared. They are scared, but if they have done corruption, they have done wrong, they should be punished. But they want to distance from Bhaipo now because they know now Bhaipo will be... The BJP did not do anything before election because they feared maybe that there will be chaos. Jahangir and their henchmen will create ruckus. So they, now ED has called. The kind of thing Bhaipo has done, and thousands of crores have been done, hawala and sent to European countries. So that's why these MLAs, MPs, nobody is holy cow in TMC, I'll tell you. I know robbers, thieves always try to get shelter in political bodies.
1: On that note, let me bring in other guests also with us on the broadcast. Tausif Ahmed Khan, two points. Mr. R.P. Singh rightly said that if a political party is breaking from within, it is their responsibility to ensure that their house is in order. And Gargi Nandi Roy reminding us of the grave allegations of corruption that have existed on the TMC leaders and specifically against Abhishek Banerjee. Do you think in the midst of all of this, the MPs and the MLAs are merely trying to distance themselves from Mamata Banerjee and Abhishek Banerjee? Mr. Tausif
0: Ahmed Khan.
2: There is no denial that BJP from the last 5 years have been alleging that Abhishek Banerjee has been involved in so many scams, that there are evidence they have that he could be arrested anytime. But from the last 5 years, and even after the fall of the Trinamool government, we have seen that Abhishek Banerjee has not been arrested. There were notices sent from Kolkata Corporation that a portion of the building, or perhaps the entire building, was illegal. Abhishek Banerjee challenged it on camera. Please tell in writing which portion, or if the entire building is illegal, what you are declaring going to demolish. But no clear communication and no clear action has been taken by the BJP yet against Abhishek Banerjee. Therefore, how can we trust what they say? What is their intention? Is their intention only to do politics?
1: Is the reason that the party is breaking up from within?
2: Well, parties is breaking from within, as we all know. Some of them were really wanted to save themselves from the ED and CBI and all those criminal actions. Some of them were really wanted to just stay glued to the power. Some of them had some kind of maybe pressure. I mean, at least what BJP could have done is not have entertained the rebel section of the party, because Trinamool party, the political party, had already given the letter to the speaker stating who their LOP is going to be.
1: Let me also bring in Mahua Chatterjee into the discussion. Mahua Chatterjee, do you believe that this is an attempt to distance from Mamata Banerjee and Abhishek Banerjee because there's some kind of grave corruption that happened during the TMC rule? And as Tausif was pointing out, they're scared of ED and CBI. But the thought that crossed my mind was that if you have not done something wrong, why would you be scared of the central agencies? Mahua Chatterjee, your thoughts on it?
3: Exactly. You know, you just said it. If you have not done something wrong, then why are you scared and why are you trying to jump the ship? The point is, it's a great idea to, you know, blame your faults on your party leaders, Mamata Banerjee and Abhishek Banerjee. Maybe they are thoroughly corrupt. Then why did you stick with them for so long? Why did you wait for this opportunity when the party lost? And now you're, you know, jumping ship. So it's a little awkward in that sense. And the other thing is, Abhishek Banerjee has been, Tausif just now explained very well, actually. You know, there are so many, I don't remember the number of times because we used to cover it, when every time Abhishek was called for some ED or IT or CBI or whatever appearances in Delhi. So the numbers were so high that we've actually lost count. So the point is, why was he allowed to let go if you had evidence on him? So I'm not on that. My point is totally different. My point is, this is a time when the Trinamool has lost badly to the BJP in West Bengal.
1: Okay.
3: And that is the opportune moment for all the people who may have skeletons in their backyards.
1: Closets, yes.
3: And
1: yes.
3: They have to save themselves.
1: Everybody has. Okay, I'm going to take closing comments from Mr. R.P. Singh and Gargi Nandi Roy. Mr. R.P. Singh, as far as the India opposition bloc is concerned, you said that they are not a formidable political force to stand up to the BJP. Mamata Banerjee is trying to build some kind of momentum at the center to also ensure her own political survival in the midst of the storm that she is facing right now. But do you see India bloc gaining any kind of political momentum? Your message to your opposition allies, partners?
4: Well, they need to have some ideology. One. Secondly, if you want to oppose us, then you need to present some alternative. Well, do they have an alternative to present to the nation? Okay, this is how we will run the government and this is how we are running a state government. One. Secondly, what is the ideology? What is the ideology on various subjects? I mean, each party has a different ideology. And I'm repeating again. Mark my word, after 1 year, Mr. Rahul Gandhi won't be leader of opposition.
1: Okay.
4: After they lose UP, Uttarakhand, Punjab, Himachal and Gujarat, the parties who they are trying to align with will revolt against them and will have their own leader of opposition other than Rahul Gandhi.
1: All right. A quick word from Gargi Nandi Roy. Ma'am, 30 seconds.
0: Yes. Firstly, a question to Tausif. Tausif himself was disgruntled. That's why he contested on an independent ticket from Entali. Having said that, yes, for BJP, you know, when there is a split opposition, it is advantage BJP. There is hardly any Indy bloc. DMK is not coming. So the left is questioning the Congress. That the Congress was criticizing.
1: Well, ma'am, I agree with you there that the India bloc at this point at least seemed to be completely divided. And there is no unity within the opposition partners. When that meeting happened on the
0: 9th of June, why did he contest on an independent ticket? If he was...
1: But Gargi Nandi Roy, Mr. R.P. Singh, Tausif Ahmad Khan and Mawa Chatterjee, thank you all for joining us this evening. That's all the time that I have. But thank you for joining us on this debate. This is indeed something to watch out for as the meeting happens on the 8th of June. Of the India bloc. But with that, it's a wrap on this edition. Thank you so much for watching.

0: Launch control, 0 to 100.
1: This isn't just about cars and bikes. This is about how you move. This car makes no sense, yet it makes every sense. What we are sitting inside is a Joby-powered air taxi. Your friend

0: said, ye le le. We said, maybe not. 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
1: How will you celebrate?
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4: You know, you remember, you promised me that you will come to Kabini and do an interview with me. You like going to the forest? This is
5: The winds of change and churn are blowing through India's southern states. You've just seen me in Tamil Nadu, where you've seen a superstar rising. I've just been to Karnataka, where there's been a generational shift in the chief minister's post. And now I've landed in the beautiful state of Andhra Pradesh, which has no shortage of its own superstars. And that's why it's our pleasure to be joined today on NDTV by Pavan Kalyan, the Deputy Chief Minister of Andhra Pradesh. Hi, good sir. To have you, sir. It's good to see you here. I know how busy you are with everything that's going on in your state, in your neighboring state. I'm going to start with the headlines that Pavan Kalyan has just been making now. And it happens to be in Telangana, where you were recently denied permission, sir, on Telangana Formation Day to hold a big public meeting. Why did that happen? Why did they stop that?
6: I don't know. It's my constitutional right. It's a simple meeting with 2,000 sadhaks of my party who are active party cadre, and it's an indoor. I don't know. I think somehow they're scared. Otherwise, there is no need for them to deny permission.
5: What is there to be scared? You live there. People are saying you're not a son of the soil. Only sons of the soil can, look at creating a political footprint there.
6: Then that means Congress should not step into the South. Or anyone, if that is the argument, this country won't function. And no other party, and every party should become a regional party, very the native-centric. That does not happen. When we sing Vande Mataram, when we see Janagana Mana, we never look at it as Bengali. We say this with a national spirit. I think this is a very shallow argument.
5: Who is nervous about Pavan Kalyan doing something? It's not like it's your first time in Telangana, sir. I mean, you live there, you've lived there, you have family there, you have a history there. You've contested elections there before as well. Yeah. But why are people nervous now? What is different now?
6: I don't know really, because for me, I've been doing politics even much before I initiated my political journey in 2008. Active politics started from 2008 mid onwards. Hmm. And always I went through the entire Telangana, I mean more of my political journey. It initiated in Telangana and have a greater grip in Telangana when it comes to very committed cadre. Hmm. Maybe I think that could be the reason for them. What if he gains a stronger foothold? I think that should be the reason.
5: Because they are accusing you, sir, of playing divisive politics. They're saying that you're trying to remind people of the divisions between the two states. And it's not about ideology. A whole generation has passed. And that's the reason why you're being denied permission.
6: There is no way that they can say it. Okay, first of all, I shifted my party office to AP completely. Mm. But I have very strong cattle. There's no second thought about it. And they've been contesting local bodies. They've been, even without my presence, whether I go there or not, even we won a few seats in local bodies.
5: Yeah.
6: And our party leaders keep on contesting in MLA and MP elections. It is not that how much percentage of votes, how much, but they keep on fighting. That's how they like the kind of ideology or thought process, what I carry and what I stand for. I think beyond that, like, I never had any reasons. I don't know why suddenly all of a sudden this shift, and I never did any divisive politics. In fact, it is a vice versa. I'm not even, certain voices, I can't say a few voices, I'd rather say, even you should not

0: step here, you should not come here. And that is my home. This is my karma bhumi, that's my home. In fact, in my entire political journey, my fighting spirit to fight for nation after issues, it started in Telangana. I've been living there ever since I was in when I started being 21. Till then, though I was in Chennai before, but entire my journey was major part of my life. It is in Telangana and Hyderabad. They cannot deny. I'm an Indian citizen. I'm a part of Telangana.
1: Yeah.
0: My home, my kids, everything is everyone out
1: yes.
0: there. But something. This is the. I think they are doing divisive politics. So that too. It's a very strange. If even TRS has done the turn into BRS.
1: Yeah.
0: I would not have surprised. Strangely, BRS had never done it in the last 10 years, and suddenly, Congress is doing it. That's a strange part of Congress. In fact, Congress really adopts to the local situations. At a center level, they behave like they are completely at a national integrity and all. When it comes to the states for the sake of power, they can go to any low extremes. I think it is their narrative.
1: Some analysts also say, sir, that Pawan Kalyan is being used by the Congress to keep down the TRS or the BRS. And that to split the anti-incumbency, keep them in control, make them fight with each other. Do you think that's...
0: No. In fact, if that is a reason, then I would have actively been in politics, I mean, Telangana politics. Actually, I would have gone and done it. But I feel it's a newly formed state. People's aspirations, their leadership aspirations had to be met up. And that's why for 12 years, I think I didn't even I didn't even try to really made a deep focus, though I was completely into it one point of time. It is nothing to do with, this is a kind of blame game.
1: Yeah.
0: Because BRS itself is, I think, they are the ones who fought for it. They really stood by it. I have respect for them. And I think this is a kind of tale woven by, I don't know who it could be.
1: What is your next step as far as Telangana is concerned now? Some stumbling blocks have been put in front of you in terms of what you're trying to do, public meetings, etc. Has that made you re-strategize? There are big municipal elections that I hear you are planning to fight.
0: For me,
1: and also the next election.
0: For me, it is like, whatever if my cadre is really strong enough.
1: Yeah.
0: And I'll stand by them. And I think my cadre is strong enough, they'll fight for it. In fact, in last GHMC elections, around 30 to 40 cooperators have been from Janasena were about to, and they filed nominations. When they're about to file nominations at the request of local BJP leadership, I requested them to withdraw, and they were very upset about it. But still, I said, I don't want to, let us not disturb the voting pattern here. And I went there, but I think this time it will be different. I think even this time, the problem with the leadership and cadre is, even they're not in a mindset to listen to me. And they said, it is a gross injustice if you stop us one more time. Then I said, I have to let them. I don't have a choice as a party.
1: Let's come to Andhra Pradesh now, sir. The state where you are the deputy chief minister now. First of all, I hear that Panchayati Raj, which is one of your, one of your areas under your charge, the ranking for Andhra Pradesh has gone from 24 to number one.
0: Yeah.
1: So congratulations on that. That's actually an incredible feat. But 2 years into this Andhra Pradesh result, this government. What is your, how do you assess, how good do you think you've been as a deputy chief minister?
0: I cannot talk about myself. I think the rank show, first of all. And it is my, in all these years, I think especially there was never such initiatives taken by any Panchayat Raj who held before me. So what we've been doing is we are reaching out to the people where they never had roads and PM Janman, whatever the center schemes. And we really completely utilized it to its fullest. And we are making sure that basic Jal Jeevan Mission, G Ramji, the newly initiated G Ramji programs, and reviving water, restoration of lakes, and especially in the rural connectivity.
1: Yeah.
0: At a big way it's happening. Of course, I handle environment, and which I am taking to cleanse Godavari.
1: Yeah, yeah.
0: That was one of my biggest ambitious mission as I am going to handle now. And I think people, but still we are in a crunch of funds.
1: Yeah.
0: There is no

0: second thought about it. And but with the limitation of our funds, limitation of our financial situation, but still I think we're doing far way better than anyone before. And with little financial crunches, if you could overcome, I think we will do at a superior level.
1: Okay. I want to zoom out a little bit, sir, now from Andhra Pradesh and Telangana to some of the other southern states, because big things have been happening there and I want your views as well. You know, we've heard your comments about Vijay in Tamil Nadu. You're also a superstar actor. You know, I loved your comment where you said you're slightly jealous of the speed with which his first day, first show happened. No, it's an honest comment. It's nice. But, you know, you've had your own path. He's had his own path. No two paths are the same. Yeah. But what did you think of that? You know, it was genuinely a first day, first show kind of perfect political storm for Vijay. What went through your mind when you saw it unfold?
0: I don't know, because for me, it was, it's not a surprise or something. Yeah. Because for me, as you rightly pointed out, each person's growth trajectory is quite unique.
1: Yeah.
0: Depending on, in fact, for me, it is like, it's the most toughest journey which I did, right from 2007. Yeah. In fact, it was a unified state. And we had a lot of factionism, a lot of, you know, militancy was there, and a lot of caste verticals are there, regional issues are there, statehood issues were there. Amongst all this, to get into politics, it's like a harakiri. But my madness for my nation, my madness for stability of the country, and for me, it's always I'm a nationalist at heart. I'm more of a nationalist at heart, and I feel a lot of social harmony is needed.
1: Yeah.
0: I think that made me to jump into politics.
1: And
0: a lot of
1: and we see your comments very often about Operation Sindoor and
0: because
1: national
0: issues.
1: For
0: me,
1: that's
0: how. That's why.
1: Yeah.
0: I feel most of the regional parties. I don't know. At least to my observation, I wish I could be. I'll stand correct if someone corrects me. But the regional parties, the centric, the core thought is all about. Their region or their statehood. They don't think beyond
1: nation,
0: their state. So nation comes, I don't know, unless they go to Delhi. And that too, because they themselves don't have any national policy for a regional party.
1: Yeah.
0: This is where regional parties really play a bigger role in integration of nation. I feel that gap I had seen. And that is the reason for many regional parties sometimes, though they fulfill the aspirations of the regional state, with the states where they are formed. But I think at a national level, I think they miss certain things, and which is not right for the nation's integrity and harmony. I think that's where I started. So as you said about Mr. Vijay, there's an entire journey altogether, because I came from, I came into politics in 2007. And from then,
1: Two decades. Yeah, amazing.
0: And it was a tough journey for me. Yeah. And sometimes I felt like giving up. Sometimes I feel like, why the hell I was in politics. And I had gone through all kinds of experiences. But I am hardened and toughened by experiences. I wish I could have such kind of smooth journey like Mr. Vijay. In that way, I said, okay, I was envious.
1: But how do you think it happened, Mr. Pawan Kalyan? The question a lot of curious minds and observers will say is, how could this happen? You have entrenched parties in Tamil Nadu. You know, that is also a state that has seen its own superstars. It's not like Vijay was the first superstar. How do you think it happened?
0: Because I had seen a group in a greater part in Chennai.
1: Yeah, same here, by the way. We share that.
0: Oh, really?
1: Yes, I was born and brought up in Chennai as well.
0: So you must be known in Tamil.
1: I do.
0: Okay. In fact, there is a kind of, you understand, there is a gap. Right from my childhood, I've been watching. Always, it's 5 years. If one government is there, success the next time, another government comes. But in recent times, say post 2000, I had seen Mr. Vijayakanth launching his party. I was there in Chennai around the Pollachi area. I think I was went for a shooting. I was watching all the proceedings then. And always, there is a welcoming approach to a new committed leadership where people believe in. And also, cinema. Stardom plays a very pivotal role in Tamil politics.
1: Yeah,
0: And because if you notice, all of them came through cinema, through the cultural movements, cultural renaissance. So I think somewhere cinema and politics, I think, interwoven in Tamil Nadu. Even Andhra is not to that extent. Andhra is maybe because of Mr. NTR. Otherwise, not as interwoven as
1: Tamil Nadu. Right.
0: So that could be one of the reasons. And I think this particular success, I feel, somewhere the NDA strategy was not up to the mark. Otherwise, they could have easily cracked. To my knowledge, I think to my experience, or to my whatever my understanding, post Murugan Manadu, the AIDMK and BJP alliance would have cracked it.
1: Yeah.
0: If, I don't know, at least I firmly believed that point of time, or whatever reports I had, they were about to form the government, if they would have taken the momentum. So that shows...
1: From that one issue.
0: From that Murugan Manadu. Yeah, yeah. And no, people are looking for a different governance. So somewhere, I think, collectively, I think they missed. I think they. Think that advantage, I think, Mr. Vijay took it.
1: Yeah, that's what I think. Since you're speaking about the NDA, I will ask you about, Mr. Annamalai. I saw you wish him, it's his birthday. Yeah, while we're recording this, it's his birthday today. What do you think happened, Mr. Pawan Kalyan, to Annamalai? He'd been given a lot of opportunities, young, popular face, someone who had some ideas, but he feels like he's tired.
0: No. He is a dynamic leader. Yeah. I really respect him. I really admire him in a way he handles. And he has got a lot of ideological commitment, and he has a very consistent approach.
1: Yeah.
0: I think somewhere I felt he was needed little guidance. Hmm. Sometimes at that level, when you are handling a party, sometimes you feel lonely. Sometimes you need a kind of, sharing your thoughts, mentoring is needed. And Tamil Nadu has a very unique political dynamics. I felt after he lost in Coimbatore, I personally felt this was my thought, because I was going through more or less just a few years before. When he went to, UK, I felt he should not have gone. Sometimes you have to be there. That's okay to go through humiliation. I don't know, whatever. I'm not saying his reasons could be entirely different what I'm saying, but this is what my perspective.
1: You're saying he should have stuck to it.
0: He should have stuck to it, and he could have established himself. So that gap, I think, paved a different thing. Even after that, I felt even that is fine. Mm. I think that's what I shared with him. I think you are the future of Tamil Nadu, and I think you should stick around. But I don't know the internal dynamics.
1: Correct.
0: Sometimes internal dynamics, from an outside I can see something, but internal dynamics it could be does not work. It might, I don't know what exactly. How.
1: But do you think it's a mistake for him to walk away at this time? Or you're right, we don't know what the
0: internal dynamics
1: are.
0: We don't know, because it depends. Maybe sometimes, I feel he's a man of great integrity, and his commitment to country, his commitment to Tamil Nadu, his commitment to culture is entirely at a different level. And I think he, if at all, if given a choice to him, no matter whether he would have been in BJP or even at if he goes on an independent journey, I think he is the future of Tamil Nadu.
1: Yeah.
0: No matter what.
1: You have a good relationship with the BJP, and especially with Prime Minister Modi. Yeah. 12 years coming up of Prime Minister Narendra Modi himself. He visited you, last month. Lovely moment that was. Tell us a little bit about your relationship with Modi, and then I'll ask you about your relationship with the BJP, since we're on that topic also.
0: Okay. It is my connection with BJP starts with, of course, I know a lot of new BJP leaders even before, but my admiration for Modi ji is at another level. See, I came. In fact, normally when we growing up, and always we felt, including in my family, my father used to say, this country needs a very strong leader who could inspire across India.
1: Mm.
0: From Kashmir to Kanyakumari, we had to look forward for that kind of leaders. I wish my father, that was one of my father's wish. So when Modi ji was the chief minister in Gujarat, when he was doing, when I was a Gujarat chief, I think one meeting and I think around Bush, I think, and he was, I think, around nearer to Pakistan border.
1: Mm.
0: I think he did that in the 15th Independence Day, Tiranga, he was addressing it. I think that was my triggering point.
1: Yeah.
0: Till then, I know about him. We closely watch, interest is there. So I used to watch around what's happening in each and every state. So always I watched, Modi ji's trajectory closely. But then that particular moment, I think I felt this man is the future of our country and we need him. And why is the reason? I said this man speaks from the bottom of his heart and he doesn't mince his words.
1: Mm.
0: I feel he says what he means. And I feel I would like to meet him one day.
1: Yeah.
0: That's what I had when I saw that. maybe when I formed the party, I think I was the first guy to go from southern part of India. I met him.
1: He's very fond of you.

0: I would like to stand by him, and the country needs him. And 12 years,
1: yeah.
0: And no other leader could do what he had done. And in holding people together, forget about, apart from development, apart from growth, economy, I mean, whatever the toughest issues like Article 370, you know, holding the, strengthening the borders of West Bengal, even through election, the way his hard work is so inspiring. And I felt holding her to the post for 12 years, I think it's just a phenomenal victory. And the most beautiful part is, he is the only prime minister in this generation, and now in, at least in my generation, last few, at least 30, 40 years I could see, no other prime minister had connected the common people's lives of length and breadth of India. The way he connects, whether he sits in Delhi, whether he goes anywhere, the way he touches the remote parts of India,
1: yeah.
0: No matter which language you speak, which culture you follow, but the connect with him is amazing. No other prime minister had ever touched such kind of connect with people.
1: Yeah. Last two questions, Mr. Pawan Kalyan. We've talked about Modi, we've talked about the NDA. Now I want to talk a little bit about the opposition. We've just seen a big round of elections right now, yeah. Lots of changes in West Bengal, Tamil Nadu, etc. What is your assessment of the opposition right now? You're seeing what's happening in Bengal right now, big upheaval there.
0: Yeah.
1: Is the India bloc, you know, up on its last legs? The DMK has said that they're not going to attend the India bloc meeting. There is upheaval as far as, you know, the Congress, the Trinamool, the others are concerned. What is the state of the opposition, see, according to Pawan Kalyan?
0: For me, traditionally, and to say to you openly, my father was into socialism in a unified communist party.
1: Yeah.
0: And from my mother's side, they were very staunch Congress loyalists. Though my father shifted to, I mean, he used to vote for Congress also.
1: Hmm.
0: Once both the Unified Communist, yeah, Party became two. But I had seen in my family, from they were very strong supporters of Congress as long as Indira Gandhiji was there. Even to an extent, Rajiv Gandhiji was there. They could say slowly, but the disconnect started because of their policies. And this is what I had seen in my own home. And my parents started liking, it started with Vajpayee.
1: Hmm.
0: So there is some, my father is, this is a standard observation, I think they should stop their appeasement politics. This is what is going to hurt the nation. So if you start doing that.
1: And you're saying this to all of them. You're saying this to the entire opposition.
0: Yeah, yeah. The appeasement politics is the one which is going to wipe them out. And the problem with them is, they destabilize with their thought process. I really expected some kind of a greater understanding when this man, Mr. Rahul Gandhi, walked length and breadth of India from Kashmir to, from Kanyakumari to Kashmir. I thought that experience alone would give him a lot of insight. Because if you go and meet people, for me, if I go and meet people, that gives me a very entire greater understanding, greater depth. But I felt after walking from here, from Kanyakumari to Kashmir, and the way he understood, he made, then I said, he has become more shallow. It is like you cannot instigate society one against another. And that's what exactly today, what's happening in Telangana is more because of Congress short-sightedness, Congress the divisive approach. Instead of unifying the country, they instigate people for their power. And that's what exactly is happening. And Congress, that is a reason. If you look at in any kind of divisive thought is, they try to encourage it.
1: Hmm.
0: Maybe for the sake of their power, whatever, their, I don't know what goes into their mind, I don't know. Even when they go out of country. You cannot demean your own nation when you step out of the country. Whatever fight is there, you do your fight here. But don't ever say that, whatever, don't try to demean the country. You might dislike Modiji, you might hate Modiji. Keep it within the borders of the country. You cannot take that because you're defaming the country. I think this is where the problem with Congress leadership, current Congress leadership is. They don't understand the cultural connect. They don't understand how to keep the nation with an integrated approach. I think their appeasement, the divisive approach, their the confrontational attitude. There is no dialogue. There is no debate in assembly. It's other than blame game. I think youth and people and anyone is tired of that.
1: That brings me to my final question, the youth. And we saw the announcement that you just made about

0: the Gen Z and wanting to do and energize something in that direction. You know, we're seeing many aspects of it right now, sir. From Vijay in Tamil Nadu, you know, to the Cockroach Janata Party that's come up as well. Various aspects and manifestations of the Gen Z element of our future and politics. What is Pawan Kalyan's idea of Gen Z and what you want to do for them?
1: See, I feel you
0: politically speaking.
1: Yeah, yeah. We have to understand Gen Z is not a new term.
0: Yeah.
1: Every new generation has initiated a thought. If you look at 40s and all, 30s, we had seen Nehruji when they were youngsters.
0: Yeah.
1: When they were youngsters. Then they came from, they were about to do, they finished ICS and they came into freedom movement. Someone were doing different jobs, they came into freedom. So every generation defines the contemporary politics.
0: Yeah.
1: And in that point, in that manner, I'd say in 70s and 60s, it was socialist movements. In 70s, it was like a very left-wing movements.
0: Yeah.
1: If you look at it, every generation defines, I think this particular generation, they had the collective wisdom of last 2 to 3 generations, at least 3 generations. And what they're looking at, they had seen appeasement politics.
0: Mm.
1: They had seen the global, how global politics have changed, how the shallowness of certain Western nations are reflecting, you know, hitting them, the identity politics.
0: Yeah.
1: And finally, what they look forward is, stop people, I think, especially the current generation is hating a few things. They're looking for not just for employment, they're looking for stability. They're looking for social harmony and not to instigate one against the other, another. And second, majorly, I personally feel they're looking, when I interact with a lot of people, they're asking to be, they're requesting. I said, how long you would keep on giving freebies?
0: Mm.
1: And then what about it? As long as you keep on, for the vote's sake, if you keep on announcing freebies, you are destroying the core development.
0: Yeah.
1: And that is the core anger. That is a core anger. As long as you don't address that part, freebies are needed, some kind of social measures are needed, definitely it is needed. Some social, for the physically challenged or certain sections of the society who are being denied for generations, I think we should stand by them. But apart from that, it is becoming a kind of barter trade. Okay, if you vote for me, I'm going to give that. I think this attitude is really the current youth, which we call as Gen Z, is getting annoyed.
0: Okay.
1: I think they are looking for that change.
0: Okay, we'll have to see whether that change comes. It's something that occupies the minds of all parties. But thank you very much.
1: No, I would like to add one thing.
0: To the youth part of it?
1: Yeah, to the youth part.
0: Please.
1: Because I have been very, very, measured about the current generation. I want them, because I came into politics understanding these aspirations when I was in my early 30s.
0: Mm.
1: I started in 2007. 2003, I have decided to come into politics because I understood. I had seen this future anger is going to come, because if I'm going through it, what would happen another 22 to 30 years from now?
0: Another generation, yeah.
1: I had seen it ahead. And that's what I was like, I have become what I had to become.
0: Mm-hmm.
1: But I wanted a balanced approach. But one caution, it's very easy to lakhs of people assemble on the roads. You can do sloganeering. But if it is not with a concrete political framework, and with a very commitment, it is not going to go anywhere. They would be, one more time, they would be deceived. Even, for example, they're doing in Jantar Mantar, they're doing a protest. Like we had seen Anna Hazare moment, what happened? Someone else grabbed the power.
0: Yeah.
1: And again, they had been left out. And same thing, what is going to happen in Jantar Mantar today? Okay, it will create a chaos, it will create something. What happened in Egypt, in the Arab Spring? People had come, people had sacrificed, but eventually the fundamentalists or whatever the traditional parties had seized the power. Even if what happened in Bangladesh.
0: Yeah. Yeah.
1: So it is very difficult to understand, because it's a generally, it's very easy to blame somebody else, but you have to be very, very constructive. You have to understand the depth of society, the functionality of the political system. So it's going to be they have to be in a very cautious manner, really, if they want to achieve something, if they want to progress.
0: It's something that all, like I said, the political parties are thinking very deeply about at this point of time, and we look forward to tracking all of it. Mr. Pawan Kalyan, great pleasure speaking.
1: Thank you, sir.
0: Thank you
1: very much. Thank you,
0: Arman.
1: Thanks for inviting me.
0: Thank you very much.
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1: TMC is facing a backlash on the streets of Kolkata and fighting for its survival in West Bengal Assembly and the Parliament. Ritha Pratap Banerjee has made claims that he has the support of over 60 MLAs that have switched from the TMC, and speculations are rife about MPs appearing before the Speaker to lead the TMC. Mamata Banerjee, Abhishek Banerjee are in a huddle to save the party. They are in Delhi and set to attend the meeting of the INDIA block and reach out to the MPs. TMC has about 28 members in Lok Sabha, 13 members in Rajya Sabha. They won 80 seats in the recently concluded assembly elections. But now, about 60 MLAs have deserted the party. In the midst of all of this, the opposition alliance is set to hold a crucial meeting in the national capital on the 8th of June. Well, according to the Congress Party, 23 political parties have confirmed their participation. TMC has affirmed that INDIA bloc is united and meeting with a common purpose and a clear intent. Ahead of this meeting, Aam Aadmi Party Chief Arvind Kejriwal met Mamata Banerjee and Abhishek Banerjee. Even though AAP has distanced itself from the coalition, taken a sharp dig at the Congress Party and said that BJP and Congress are hand in gloves to weaken the smaller parties. Another India Bloc party, DMK, has claimed that it will boycott the meeting as the party is not part of the alliance after the Congress betrayal in Tamil Nadu. Congress leader Rashid Alvi has stated that the smaller parties should merge with the Congress party as BJP will not allow them to survive.
2: Certainly after the meeting we will tell the agenda. We are discussing about the current political situation in the country. The way in which the government of India is bulldozing anti-democratic attitudes and the issue of students. Not many issues are discussing. Has to discuss in this meeting. This is an India Alliance meeting. Certainly, all India Alliance meeting is important. This is also important meeting.
3: After a long time, a formal meeting of India Bloc is taking place. I do not know who are all the leaders going to be present there. Which are the parties going to attend the meeting? I do not know all the informations. Even agenda is not very clear. Every party has certain issues to raise. DMK is not attending that meeting. Left parties openly have said there are issues to be raised. This cannot be taken as cracks.
4: देखिए, कांग्रेस जो भी अलायंस करता है उनका सोल मकसद अपने आप को मजबूत करना है। उनका मकसद देश को मजबूत करने का नहीं है, देश हित में नहीं है। कल भी हमने देखा कि किस तरह युवाओं के खिलाफ खड़े हो गए, देश 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
1: 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Sources say a group of rebel MPs are preparing to approach Lok Sabha Speaker Om Birla, demanding that Abhishek Banerjee's appointment as parliamentary leader be rejected. MK Stalin, EPS launch sharp political attack, predict the downfall of Vijay-led government. Stalin says Vijay government is only because of the support of his allies. EPS says Vijay government will continue to be unstable. Hitler remark by Telangana Chief Minister triggers row. Revanth Reddy says Hydra is inspired by Hitler. BJP slams Telangana Chief Minister over analogy, demands an unconditional apology from Reddy. LPG prices hiked again. Domestic LPG cylinder prices up by rupees 29. Opposition hits out at centre, says common person is burdened by the LPG price rise. And centre defends LPG price hike, says consumer shielded from the true LPG cost, asserts that LPG is under recovery between 600 to 700 rupees. An Indian man killed in US out for job, shot dead by two gunmen, suspected targeted attack under probe. Fake pizza order was used as a trap.

0: आर प्योर शाही पनीर मसाला डिलीशियस हेल्दी एवरीडे.
1: TMC is facing a backlash on the streets of Kolkata and fighting for its survival in West Bengal Assembly and the Parliament. Ritaprata Banerjee has made claims that he has the support of over 60 MLAs that have switched from the TMC, and speculations are rife about MPs appearing before the Speaker to lead the TMC. Mamata Banerjee, Abhishek Banerjee are in a huddle to save the party. They are in Delhi and set to attend the meeting of the INDIA block and reach out to the MPs. TMC has about 28 members in Lok Sabha, 13 members in Rajya Sabha. They won 80 seats in the recently concluded assembly elections. But now, about 60 MLAs have deserted the party. In the midst of all of this, the opposition alliance is set to hold a crucial meeting in the national capital on the 8th of June. Well, according to the Congress Party, 23 political parties have confirmed their participation. TMC has affirmed that INDIA bloc is united and meeting with a common purpose and a clear intent. Ahead of this meeting, Aam Aadmi Party Chief Arvind Kejriwal met Mamata Banerjee and Abhishek Banerjee. Even though AAP has distanced itself from the coalition, taken a sharp dig at the Congress Party and said that BJP and Congress are hand in gloves to weaken the smaller parties. Another India bloc party, DMK, has claimed that it will boycott the meeting.

0: मीठा या नमकीन, चाहे जैसे खाओ, 100% सूजी से बनी आर प्योर व मिसली, स्वादिष्ट सेहतमंद हर रोज।
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2: This isn't just about cars and bikes. This is about how you move. This car makes no sense, yet it makes every sense. What we are sitting inside is a Joby-powered air taxi. Your friend said, "Ye le le." We said, "Maybe not."

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1: How will you celebrate?
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4: You know, you remember, you promised me that you will come to Kabini and do an interview with me. You like going to the forest?
5: This is a declaration of our state that to the entire country that our Kerala is secular.
6: ये विजय बंगाल की जनता के विशेष करके मातृशक्ति की।
1: One clip that went most viral. Was the non-interview. Cruz spent some time with him. We have these whistles out for you, and the whistles are for the fact that you got the poll right, which is quite fantastic.
7: We saw you campaigning, ma'am, for the RG Kaur victim's mother as well. You know, that was a telling moment. Do you believe that that incident in some ways was a tipping point?
8: I think that Shiv is not, was not the only incident.
9: Tabhi puran khule তুই মুখ ফুটে তোর মনের কথা একলা বলো রে যদি তোর ডাক শুনে কেউ না আসে তবে একলা চলো রে
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14: TMC is facing a backlash on the streets of Kolkata and fighting for its survival in West Bengal Assembly and the Parliament. Ritaprita Banerjee has made claims that he has the support of over 60 MLAs that have switched from the TMC, and speculations are rife about MPs appearing before the Speaker to leave the TMC. Mamata Banerjee, Abhishek Banerjee are in a huddle to save the party. They are in Delhi and set to attend the meeting of the INDIA block and reach out to the MPs. TMC has about 28 members in Lok Sabha, 13 members in Rajya Sabha. They won 80 seats in the recently concluded assembly elections. But now, about 60 MLAs have deserted the party. In the midst of all of this, the opposition alliance is set to hold a crucial meeting in the national capital on the 8th of June. Well, according to the Congress Party, 23 political parties have confirmed their participation. TMC has affirmed that INDIA bloc is united and meeting with a common purpose and a clear intent. Ahead of this meeting, Aam Aadmi Party Chief Arvind Kejriwal met Mamata Banerjee and Abhishek Banerjee. Even though AAP has distanced itself from the coalition, taken a sharp dig at the Congress Party and said that BJP and Congress are hand in gloves to weaken the smaller parties. Another India bloc party, DMK, has claimed that it will boycott the meeting as the party is not part of the alliance after the Congress betrayal in Tamil Nadu. Congress leader Rashid Alvi has stated that the smaller parties should merge with the Congress Party as BJP will not allow them to survive.
15: Certainly after the meeting we will tell the agenda. We are discussing about the current political situation in the country. The way in which...
16: Hello and welcome. You're watching Fault Lines. I'm Gauri Dwivedi. This week, we have three stories and one fault line running through them all. The fight to control how modern wars are fought and how they end. First, the high-stakes game over Lebanon, where four powers want four different things. And the ceasefire hangs in the balance. And in fact, then inside, the next story, inside Pentagon's drone push, as America races to rethink the warfare in the age of cheap, unmanned firepower that it woefully lags behind in. And finally, this week on Fault Lines, inside Ukraine's deep strike campaign, the long-range war being waged far behind the enemy lines. All right, let's start with the first story this week on Fault Lines. With regard to the latest that's happening as far as the ceasefire is concerned, the U.S. brokered ceasefire in Lebanon, which offers a fragile glimmer of hope. But history demands we view it with extreme skepticism, viewers. On paper, the terms are ambitious. There's a complete cessation of fire and total withdrawal of Hezbollah south of the Litani River. Yet the glaring flaw remains. Hezbollah was not a formal party to these Washington talks. For this deal to hold, the Lebanese government must do what it has failed to do for decades, which is assert true sovereignty over a heavily armed militia, almost next to impossible. And if this agreement fails,
14: it will simply be another brief pause in an endless cycle of violence that's just repeating itself over and over again. But if enforced, it could actually serve as a vital step towards a broader lasting peace in West Asia. Let's in fact tell you, even as the ceasefire holds or may break up once again, by the time you watch this broadcast, there could be yet another update. But what we are going to tell you is the fault line that runs through these regions, what all of those stakeholders want in this long war. First up, we tell you exactly what Israel wants. For Israel, there is only one word, and that, in fact, in its endgame in Lebanon, is security. Tel Aviv wants Hezbollah to be pushed back from the northern border and an end to the rocket and drone threats that have emptied out communities in the north. It wants the freedom to strike threats as they emerge, a buffer zone carved out of southern Lebanon, and above all, long-term security along a border that has never truly been quiet. Let's now tell you what is it that Hezbollah's endgame here. What Israel calls security, Hezbollah actually sees as a threat to its survival. The group wants to preserve its military strength and sidestep any demands as far as disarming is concerned. In fact, it wants to hold on to its influence inside Lebanon as well, keep the language of quote-unquote resistance alive, and walk away having extracted concessions from Israel, and most certainly not the other way around. Behind Hezbollah stands Tehran. As far as Tehran is concerned, what exactly is it that it wants? Its endgame. For Iran, Hezbollah is the most valuable regional asset. It intends to protect it. In fact, Iran wants to keep its regional influence intact, even after being battered by this war, prevent any weakening of the group whatsoever. And here's the strategic play. Tehran wants to link Lebanon to the wider negotiations, turning the broader war talks into Lebanon talks and walking away with guarantees for the terror outfit Hezbollah. Let me now tell you what is it that Washington is looking to get as far as these talks are concerned. For Washington, the priority, of course, is to keep the lid on. America wants to prevent a wider regional war and sustain the fragile Israel-Lebanon ceasefire. It wants to reduce Iranian influence, strengthen the Lebanese state's control over its own territory, and avoid any fresh military escalation whatsoever that could pull the region and the U.S. back into conflict. Remember, Donald Trump is seeking off-ramps. He most certainly doesn't want to escalate this any further. Before I tell you why Lebanon is where this entire story actually ends up coming back to, let me play out some of those important reactions for you as to understand, or better understand, what the stakeholders are saying.
12: The United States reiterated its ongoing support for both governments to exercise their sovereignty. It reaffirmed that any agreement to cease hostilities must be reached directly between the two governments, brokered by the United States, and not through any separate track.
17: I think we achieved something today which is relatively unprecedented. Israel entered Lebanon after Hezbollah decided to join the war of Iran against Israel. And we're pushing Hezbollah back, and we've brought the people of Lebanon to the understanding that we're not the enemy. Hezbollah is. And now we're going to work together to rid the country of this Iranian proxy on Israel's border.
14: So why does Lebanon really remain the knot that no one can untie? Look at what each of those sides wants. Israel wants security. Hezbollah, of course, is seeking survival. As far as Iran is concerned, it wants to retain influence. And US, of course, above all, wants stability. Four stakeholders, four objectives, none of them line up. And that is the fundamental problem. Lebanon isn't the sticking point by accident, viewers. It's where every one of these contrasting goals collide at once. And that is why Lebanon has become the hardest piece of this puzzle. Because this war is about who shapes the Middle East that emerges on the other side of it. Trump wants the biggest prize. He wants the region pacified on American terms. The Abraham Accords expanded, Saudi Arabia brought in, Iran's proxies dismantled, without another American war to pay for it. But Hezbollah's survival, Iran's influence, aren't chips that Tehran is ready to surrender. And Israel's idea of security leaves very little room for either. So the question isn't whether everyone wants this war to end or not. They do.
16: It's whether Washington can force four irreconcilable goals into one deal, or whether Lebanon is where every such deal has fallen apart in the past. To discuss this and to unpack this in greater detail, General Mandy Rana, who's former Deputy Commander, Commanding General, joins me to talk more on this, to better understand how things look right now. In fact, sir, thank you so much for speaking to me on Fault Lines. Let me first start by asking you that you've commanded in this theater with Third Army. When you look at Israel's stated goals, whether it's the buffer zone, the Hezbollah being pushed back, freedom to strike, is that a military objective that you think actually has a clean end, or is it just too open-ended?
18: So, in my opinion, all of the demands by both Israel, by Iran, and by the United States are not very clear, and they're not very measurable, because there is no common ground yet. And although Israel and Lebanon have agreed to certain parameters, Hezbollah has not been part of the discussion, and that is a major player, as we know, funded by Iran. So this is still up in the air about the way forward.
16: Hezbollah has taken heavy losses, but still is not disarming. From a military standpoint, can a group like this actually be defeated by force, or do you think it's just about containing them till they come back to strike again?
18: The key challenges in dealing with groups that are funded externally outside of a country is that there has to be some kind of negotiated way out that is a compromise that might be acceptable. If it is not acceptable to the governing state, whether that's Lebanon or to Israel, then the challenge is, unfortunately, that is the door, it keeps the door open for continued violence. So again, without some kind of recognition, some kind of negotiation, it is very likely that violence would continue.
16: Now, Iran, of course, wants to fold Lebanon into wider negotiations, potentially even walk away with guarantees for Hezbollah. Does Tehran hold those cards right now?
18: The difficulty is that Iran is in a much more powerful bargaining position than even 3 months ago when the United States and Israel started this war. Why do I say it? The issue is that they now understand that by using just a few dozen drones that cost anywhere between tens of thousands of US dollars to perhaps 75,000 US dollars, they can actually hold the world hostage in the Middle East relative to the strait to keep it closed and to drive prices up for gasoline and fuel. That's something that was not well known by even the Iranians at the time. And unfortunately, we are in a worse situation, not only in the United States, but also, of course, around the world because of what has happened in the Middle East.
16: So Washington, from a Washington point of view, it wants to strengthen the Lebanese state and reduce some of the influence that Iran has. The Lebanese army, though, of course, is in no position to fulfill any of these military objectives. Are we then looking at a very unrealistic American goal here?
18: It's not realistic to be able to say that the Lebanese army has the capability anytime soon, and anytime soon means even in the next few years. Unfortunately, as we know, Lebanon has been a failed state for many, many decades, and there's many reasons for that. Israel, in my opinion, has the right to exist. At the same time, they have to have certain kinds of security needs. That does not mean that they have the right to attack all of their neighbors who may or may not be attacking them at this time. I think in any situation with neighbors, you have to have strong intelligence gathering capabilities to know when are they planning offensive actions, but otherwise it's best to figure out how can we get along and respect other peoples while, of course, we're trying to ensure some level of peace and security for all the various peoples in the region.
16: And finally, you ran the threat reduction at DTRA. If this ceasefire collapses yet again, who really stands to lose the maximum?
18: I believe that the United States is the losing country in this situation, because the Trump administration started this war at the request of the Israeli prime minister. And the American people and the people of the world have been paying for this ever since, in terms of increased gas and oil prices. Iran, in terms

of its regime. There has been no regime change whatsoever. And in fact, perhaps even more hardliners are in place, and they obviously are not supporting the

0: All right, on that note, we're slipping into a very short break. We come back on the other side, tell you more about how Pentagon is now finally planning to catch up when it comes to low-cost drone warfare, something that it stands woefully behind on. What is its game plan? We come back and tell you more.
1: India's unshakable news habit. 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
2: TMC is facing a backlash on the streets of Kolkata and fighting for its survival in West Bengal Assembly and the Parliament. Ritha Pratha Banerjee has made claims that he has the support of over 60 MLAs that have switched from the TMC, and speculations are rife about MPs appearing before the Speaker to lead the TMC. Mamata Banerjee, Abhishek Banerjee are in a huddle to save the party. They are in Delhi and set to attend the meeting of the INDIA bloc and reach out to the MPs. TMC has about 28 members in Lok Sabha, 13 members in Rajya Sabha. They won 80 seats in the recently concluded assembly elections. But now, about 60 MLAs have deserted the party. In the midst of all of this, the opposition alliance is set to hold a crucial meeting in the national capital on the 8th of June. Well, according to the Congress Party, 23 political parties have confirmed their participation. TMC has affirmed that INDIA bloc is united and meeting with a common purpose and a clear intent. Ahead of this meeting, Aam Aadmi Party Chief Arvind Kejriwal met Mamata Banerjee and Abhishek Banerjee. Even though AAP has distanced itself from the coalition, taken a sharp dig at the Congress Party and said that BJP and Congress are hand in gloves to weaken the smaller parties. Another India bloc party, DMK, has claimed that it will boycott the meeting as the party is not part of the alliance after the Congress betrayal in Tamil Nadu. Congress leader Rashid Alvi has stated that the smaller parties should merge with the Congress party as BJP will not allow them to survive.
3: Certainly after the meeting we will tell the agenda. We are discussing about the current political situation in the country. The way in which the government of India is bulldozing anti-democratic attitudes and the issue of students. Lot many issues are discussing has to discuss in this meeting. This is an India Alliance meeting. Certainly in all India Alliance meeting is important. This is also an important meeting.
4: After a long time, a formal meeting of India bloc is taking place. I do not know who are all the leaders going to be present there, which are the parties going to attend the meeting. I do not know all the informations. Even agenda is not very clear. Every party has certain issues to raise. DMK is not attending that meeting. Left parties openly have said there are issues to be raised. This cannot be taken as cracks.
5: देखिए कांग्रेस जो भी अलायंस करता है उनका सोल मकसद अपने आप को मजबूत करना है. उनका मकसद देश को मजबूत करने का नहीं है, देश हित में नहीं है. कल भी हमने देखा कि किस तरह युवाओं के खिलाफ खड़े हो गए, देश 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
0: Welcome back, viewers. You're watching Fault Lines. Well, for decades, American military power was measured in aircraft carriers, stealth bombers, and billion-dollar fighter jets. But the war of the future may be decided by something far cheaper and far more numerous. Last week, our special report on Fault Lines actually revealed and told you how US is facing a critical drone shortage. This at a time when conflicts from Ukraine to the Indo-Pacific are proving that it's mass-produced drones that are actually becoming the defining feature of modern warfare. This week, we are telling you what is it that US is doing to cover up for some of these losses, to make up for lost time, and what is it that it is now looking to do

0: ensure that it is part of modern warfare, drone style. Take a look.
1: The Pentagon is preparing for a new kind of warfare. One where the sky is filled not with a handful of expensive aircraft, but with thousands of drones. According to reports, the program is called Drone Dominance. Its goal is to find the companies capable of producing vast swarms of low-cost attack drones. The initiative is part of a broader Pentagon push to rapidly expand America's drone arsenal after watching how drones transformed battlefields in Ukraine and beyond. This, as experts have already warned that the US urgently needs more low-cost drones and far larger stockpiles of munitions. The lessons from Ukraine are impossible to ignore. Cheap drones are destroying tanks worth millions. Mass drone attacks are forcing even advanced militaries to rethink how wars are fought. Now, Washington wants to ensure it does not fall behind. The Pentagon has launched an 18-month competition to identify the most promising drone manufacturers and accelerate production on a massive scale. Experts say the ultimate vision is affordable mass, building thousands of expendable drones instead of relying solely on a small number of high-cost weapons. And the money involved is staggering. According to reports, Pentagon funding requests tied to drone expansion could reach tens of billions of dollars. But this isn't just about buying drones. It's about preparing for a future conflict with a technologically advanced adversary, where the side that can launch thousands of drones may have the decisive advantage. The age of fighter jet isn't over, but America's military is betting that the next great arsenal may not be built around pilots at all. It may be built around swarms.
0: Well, the third story this week on Fault Lines is about the Russia-Ukraine war, where deep inside Ukraine, behind layers of secrecy and far from the front lines, a different kind of battle is being prepared. One fought not with tanks or artilleries, but once again with drones that are capable of striking hundreds of miles deep inside Russia. Remember, this has been the template for Ukraine, even as it has been able to get some territory in this conflict. Whether or not this will be a differentiator remains to be seen, but this report will tell you why this is turning out to be one of the biggest game changers in Russia-Ukraine war, even as it enters year five. Take a look.
2: At an undisclosed location in Ukraine, military technicians work under the cover of darkness. Piece by piece, they assemble the final components of the Lyutny drone. A Ukrainian-made long-range strike weapon. The drone is capable of flying up to 1,700 kilometers and carrying more than 75 kilograms of explosives. The target? Russia's military and industrial heartland. The unit's commander, known only by his call sign Vector, says these drones are becoming Ukraine's most powerful asymmetric weapon. The message is clear. Almost nowhere in Russia is beyond reach. Inside a command room, drone operators stare at digital maps of Russia, plotting routes designed to evade air defenses. As Russia intensifies missile and drone barrages against Ukrainian cities, Kyiv is responding with a strategy aimed at striking deep behind enemy lines. And the scale is growing. According to Ukrainian commanders, some nights see nearly 100 drones launched towards targets across Russia.
3: что ВПО заодно прикрывает державный кордон той или иной степени, и объекты. 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
2: The accuracy of these drones was on full display when they struck an oil terminal in St. Petersburg and set it ablaze this week. Zelensky claims the drones flew more than 1,000 kilometers to hit the terminal, leaving clouds of black smoke rising over the city's ports. Experts say recent drone tech advancements have allowed Ukraine to attack Russian targets at greater distances and with increased accuracy. For Kyiv, these drones are more than weapons. They are a signal, a warning that the war can no longer be contained to the battlefield. As this highly asymmetric war refuses to come to a halt, drones seem to be tilting the conflict in Kyiv's favor. With Zelensky betting that long-range drones can do what conventional weapons could not, bring the fight directly to Russia's strategic backyard.
0: Well, this week on Fault Lines, we do seem to have stories that really tell you about drone warfare. And as far as naval warfare is concerned, even that, the future may not just be about crewed submarines, but AI-powered underwater drones. The United States, the UK and Australia have announced a major new AUKUS project to develop cutting-edge unmanned undersea vehicles. The drones are expected to carry out surveillance missions, track enemy submarines, protect critical undersea infra, and even support combat operations. Listen in to what exactly the Australian Defence Minister said there, and then we tell you exactly what this project is all about.
4: I think the fundamental point that we're making is that when we are thinking about the rules-based order, it is now not just about seaborne trade, although it obviously clearly continues to be about that, but it's not just about that. We now need to be thinking about the seabed and what lies there, because that is fundamental infrastructure for all of our countries. We are seeing incidents occur in relation to cables being disrupted. That needs to be our focus, and we need to be making sure that the rules of the road at sea also apply to the seabed.
0: Let's now tell you what exactly is AUKUS. Australia, UK and the US together. They formed an alliance in 2021. It was created to strengthen military cooperation, share advanced defence technology and increase intel sharing, and also enhance security in the region that matters to all of them most, which is the Indo-Pacific. It's also meant to counter growing challenges in the entire region. So that's really the premise of why AUKUS came about in 2021. Now, let's tell you what exactly that underwater drone deal is all about. What exactly is it that they are building? Well, it's an unmanned underwater vehicle that they are building, which is also known as underwater drones. In fact, the timeline of this is quite clear, which is that the first systems are expected from 2027 onwards, which is next year. And these drones, well, the real reason for it is specifically they are expected to ensure intel gathering, surveillance and recce as well, and ensure that they mine countermeasures as well. That's most important. These are going to be operational as far as those contested waters in the Indo-Pacific is concerned. And undersea cables, a very important critical infrastructure, will also be protected by these underwater drones, besides communications networks. The reason why it's being done right now, of course, is because of rising incidents with regard to undersea cable being damaged, sabotage instances that are coming to light, and of course there's rising competition beneath the oceans that is only growing. And that of course means that the seabed infrastructure becomes that much more important and critical for these countries, which is why these underwater drone deals is now such an important part, and that's the reason why it's right here on Fault Lines. Well, that's all we could wrap up in this edition of Fault Lines for you viewers. As always, we get you what really is the fault line across conflicts, How is it that modern warfare is looking, and

0: bharosa on Modi ji, an extraordinary management and assurance of courage given by Amit Shah ji to all the people. We are with you.
1: Illegal migrant, ये बांग्लादेश घुसपैठिया के लिए ये दोनों पार्टी प्रतिबद्ध है, देश की जनता के लिए नहीं, इसलिए देश के जनता ने उसको नाकार.
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7: And that kind of victory is truly astonishing. And I do believe it marks a return of the Congress with the kind of mandate to bring about radical transformation.
8: TMC is facing a backlash on the streets of Kolkata and fighting for its survival in West Bengal Assembly and the Parliament. Ritaprita Banerjee has made claims that he has the support of over 60 MLAs that have switched from the TMC, and speculations are rife about MPs appearing before the Speaker to lead the TMC. Mamata Banerjee, Abhishek Banerjee are in a huddle to save the party. They are in Delhi and set to attend the meeting of the INDIA bloc and reach out to the MPs. TMC has about 28 members in Lok Sabha, 13 members in Rajya Sabha. They won 80 seats in the recently concluded assembly elections. But now, about 60 MLAs have deserted the party. In the midst of all of this, the opposition alliance is set to hold a crucial meeting in the national capital on the 8th of June. Well, according to the Congress Party, 23 political parties have confirmed their participation. TMC has affirmed that INDIA bloc is united and meeting with a common purpose and a clear intent. Ahead of this meeting, Aam Aadmi Party Chief Arvind Kejriwal met Mamata Banerjee and Abhishek Banerjee. Even though AAP has distanced itself from the coalition, taken a sharp dig at the Congress Party and said that BJP and Congress are hand in gloves to weaken the smaller parties. Another India bloc party, DMK, has claimed that it will boycott the meeting as the party is not part of the alliance after the Congress betrayal in Tamil Nadu. Congress leader Rashid Alvi has stated that the smaller parties should merge with the Congress Party as BJP will not allow them to survive.
9: Certainly after the meeting we will tell the agenda. We are discussing about the current political situation in the country, the way in which the government of India is bulldozing anti-democratic attitudes, and the issue of students.
8: Hello and welcome. You're watching NETV 24/7. I'm Anusha Soni. A quick check of the headlines first. The political storm inside TMC is now threatening to spill into Parliament. Sources say a group of rebel MPs are preparing to approach Lok Sabha Speaker Om Birla, demanding that Abhishek Banerjee's appointment as parliamentary leader be rejected. MK Stalin, EPS launch sharp political attack, predict the downfall of Vijay-led government. Stalin says Vijay government is only because of the support of his allies. EPS says Vijay government will continue to be unstable. Hitler remark by Telangana Chief Minister triggers row. Revanth Reddy says Hydra is inspired by Hitler. BJP slams Telangana Chief Minister over analogy, demands an unconditional apology from Reddy. LPG prices hiked again. Domestic LPG cylinder prices up by rupees 29. Opposition hits out at centre, says common person is burdened by the LPG price rise. And centre defends LPG price hike, says consumer shielded from the true LPG cost, asserts that LPG is under recovery between 600 to 700 rupees. An Indian man killed in US out for job, shot dead by two gunmen. Suspected targeted attack under

0: From the newsroom, to the studio, to the thick of political action.
1: Now watching NDTV 24/7. The hope is that beyond this election, this will be one of the major issues. With multiple challengers in the fray, the TMC also has done a bit of rejig. Remember, this is also a district that has been plagued by communal violence. Come to some of the sabhas that the BJP is also organizing, especially in the villages of West Bengal.
0: When stories have impact.
2: Padmasar Joshi, managing editor and prime-time anchor.
0: Then news has influence. The buck stops here with Padmaja Joshi.
1: Your work is being watched by people. You think that you're making an impact in this time. I think that's really a huge validation, very rewarding, and I'm pretty certain that Team NDTV will go from strength to strength.
3: The news.
4: Ayush, since when do we do scripts? Fair point. Picture this. The biggest stage. Floodlights.
3: Wow.
4: 4K. The works.
3: Where's the hook?
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3: Without a hook, no way. The message is clear. It's 2026. You've got to be real in a world of reels. You've got to be original in a world where everything seems generated. That's it.

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4: Hello and welcome to your favorite technology show, Tech 360. I'm your host, Ayush Elavadi. And today we're going to be breaking down the latest and greatest in AI, tech, automotive, and so much more. This is going to be an action-packed episode. Let's get the show started. Did you catch that viral video of Jensen Huang dancing on stage in Taipei? Yes, that was at Computex, on the sidelines of it at an NVIDIA event. But it really shows something special. Well, a bunch of things about how he broke away from script and obviously was building team morale and stuff like that. But it was also because of one major announcement. And we think it was all about NVIDIA's new RTX Spark. Now, NVIDIA just unveiled its new RTX Spark superchip. And on paper, it looks like one of the most ambitious AI-focused processors we've seen so far. Built around an ARM-based architecture with a Blackwell GPU, the chip is designed to run large AI models locally, generate content faster, and power the next generation of AI PCs without constantly relying on the cloud. But the big question really is, whether it can beat Apple's upcoming M5 silicon. If we're talking about raw AI performance, NVIDIA certainly has the upper hand. The company's expertise in AI hardware, coupled with its CUDA ecosystem and dedicated AI acceleration, could make RTX Spark the preferred choice for developers, creators, and anyone working with large language models or LLMs. But here's the thing, Apple has always played a very different game. The M series chips aren't just about speed, they're about efficiency. The M5 is expected to continue Apple's dominance in battery life, thermals, and performance per watt, areas where the company has consistently outclassed traditional PC processors. So, can NVIDIA beat Apple in AI workloads? Maybe, quite possibly, in overall laptop experience or AI PC experience? It's too early to call. What is clear though, is that NVIDIA is no longer content with owning the AI server market. It now wants a place inside your next laptop as well. Meta is quietly making one of the biggest changes to its business model in years. And you might have to pay for Instagram and WhatsApp. Let me explain. The company has introduced Instagram Plus, Facebook Plus, and WhatsApp Plus paid subscriptions that offer extra features like profile customization, enhanced insights, anonymous story viewing if you've been checking someone's profile out and you don't want them to know, premium stickers. Now, at first glance, these subscriptions don't seem groundbreaking. They don't remove ads, unlock core functionality, or fundamentally change how people use these apps. Instead, they focus on convenience, personalization, and engagement features for power users. The bigger picture is that Meta wants to build a subscription business beyond advertising. Why do they want to do so? As AI becomes more expensive to develop and run, the company is looking for new revenue streams while also getting users comfortable with paying for Meta services on a monthly basis. That's why the Plus versions of Instagram, Facebook, and WhatsApp may be less about today's features and more about tomorrow's AI products. They're laying the groundwork for premium Meta AI experiences, creator tools, and future subscription bundles that could become a major part of Meta's business in the years to come. Would you pay for Instagram and WhatsApp? Let us know in the comments. You know, over a decade ago when I started covering tech and policy, there was this conversation about net neutrality. The fast lane. Is this against net neutrality norms? What does the telecom regulator think? And then now, there's this conversation about priority 5G. What is Airtel's 5G slicing technology all about? And the real question is it any faster in real-world usage? Well, let me explain. So basically, Airtel's new 5G slicing tech is a VIP lane for your smartphone. Instead of every user fighting for the same network resources, Airtel can create a dedicated slice of its 5G network and prioritize certain postpaid customers, especially when the network is crowded. That's in simple English. Let me paint a scenario for you. Think airports, concerts, stadium, or peak hour traffic in busy city areas. Now, does it actually make your internet faster? Not necessarily, but it's a little more nuanced than that. If you already have a strong 5G connection with little congestion, your speeds will likely remain almost the same. The real advantage shows up when thousands of people are connected to the same tower. In those situations, network slicing helps maintain more consistent speeds, lower latency, and a smoother overall experience. So while it won't magically turn a 500 Mbps connection into 1 or 2 Gbps, it can prevent your speeds from falling off a cliff when the network gets busy. In the real world, that means fewer buffering issues, more reliable video calls, and a connection that feels faster because it stays stable when everyone else is competing for bandwidth in the same room. What it also means is you can enjoy your favorite Tech 360 content on your 5G device, all thanks to this new tech. It's 2026, smartphones are getting smarter, camera companies are trying to innovate. But the real question is, for all of us tech enthusiasts and people who enjoy using professional cameras like the one we're shooting on now as well, have smartphones gotten to a point where they can trump your professional camera or replace your rig setup? We actually have a very interesting proposition for you today, the Vivo X300 Ultra with the whole shebang, an entire kit, photography, telephoto extender, stuff that you can take to football and cricket stadiums and actually use and probably come up to that level of performance that comes with your Sony Alpha cameras or the new Canon cameras. Is this all a myth? Is this a lot of marketing? We actually thought we'll put it through its paces and test this in a real-world scenario. Here's a Tech 360 special report.
5: Smartphone cameras have come a long way, and the Vivo X300 Ultra proves it. Paired with Vivo's photography kit, this one feels much closer to a mirrorless camera than a smartphone. So we put it head-to-head against the Sony A7 Mark IV to test its colors, zoom, dynamic range, and video performance. And surprisingly, the Vivo X300 Ultra held its ground more than once. So let's get right into the video. For street photography especially, the Vivo feels incredibly convenient. You take it out of your pocket, frame the shot, and instantly get a polished image ready for Instagram or YouTube thumbnails. But again, that's only the case if you're not using these attachable lenses. The colors are vibrant, dynamic range is excellent, and the processing does a fantastic job balancing highlights and shadows in difficult lighting. Smartphones from Oppo and Xiaomi have also reached a stage where they are aggressively pushing professional-style photography experiences with external grips, filters, lens systems, and filmmaking accessories. And to an extent, it works. Despite all the advancements on the Vivo X300 Ultra, the Sony A7 Mark IV still produces more natural and cinematic images. The 35mm shots have more depth, skin tones appear more organic, and the 200mm lens delivers true optical compression that smartphones still cannot fully replicate. The Vivo zoom is impressive, shockingly good for a phone, especially after you use these attachable lenses. But once lighting gets difficult or you begin pixel peeping, the limitations of smaller sensors become obvious. The same applies to video as well. Here are some of the samples that you can have a look at. The Vivo X300 Ultra offers exceptional stability, but a mirrorless camera still offers much more flexibility with a variety of lenses that you can use with it. What's interesting though is how aggressively smartphone brands are now trying to imitate professional camera systems. Vivo has this photography kit. Xiaomi has experimented with modular lens concepts, and Oppo is also exploring attachable camera accessories. But the irony here is that more accessories you add to a smartphone, grips, cages, external lenses, SSD mounts, or cooling systems, the more you defeat the original purpose of smartphone photography itself. And that's really the conclusion here. For most people, flagship smartphones are more than good enough, and often they match up to a mirrorless camera's quality as well. But as soon as you attach a rig, a lens mount, and an attachable lens to your smartphone, it eliminates the basic purpose of a smartphone, which was point and shoot whenever you felt the need to. At the end, I would just say that this is a good experiment for smartphone manufacturers. But for consumers, I don't think that this one has a lot of use cases.
4: Everyone talks about Instagram or Snapchat or YouTube. These are life-changing, completely era-defining apps that we use on a daily basis. But what if I told you about Snapseed or Create by YouTube, Edits by Instagram, even Threads by the Instagram Meta team? So many more like this from Microsoft and the like. Unsung heroes, really, came with a bang, but then left without any sort of murmur, or they exist and we don't even know what to do with them. Very often available on the Play Store, on the App Store, but are they even active apps? Have these teams been absorbed? What's happening at these big tech companies? And what's happening with the newer founders who are coming up with apps? What sort of messaging is this for the entire builder community? We just thought we'll come to you, the Tech 360 community, and all the tech enthusiasts around Mumbai to understand whether you've heard of any of these apps and what sort of lessons can be learned from the stories of these particular companies.
5: Do you know about Google's Snapseed?
6: Snapseed, yeah. Editing, right?
5: Yeah. Yes.
6: No.
7: No.
5: No?
8: Yeah. No.
7: No.
5: No.
8: No.
5: Yeah, I know.
8: No.
5: Do you know about Meta's Forum app?
6: No.
5: No.
8: Yeah.
5: Yeah.
8: Yes.
5: No.
7: No.
8: Yeah.
6: Yes.
5: Do you know about the Instagram Threads app?
8: I think 24/7. Yeah, but not so much.
6: Yes, mostly.
8: Very less often. Few months back, I started using Thread, Instagram Thread. Yeah. Yes. I am aware of this, but I don't use it frequently, but yeah.
4: What a crazy time to be alive. Some of these apps even I hadn't heard of before filming this episode. And now from big tech, it's big AI. So many AI companies coming up now. How many of these solutions will we remember in the decade to come? The only lesson that we've learned here on Tech 360 from this reportage and this research is the best idea doesn't always win in tech. But building a community that talks about that idea and uses it practically to make their lives better and to really transform society altogether, maybe those ideas win. Okay, so much talk of AI, but I'm here backstage getting ready for the second half of the show because it's going to be so action-packed. If you thought artificial intelligence is all we do here at NDTV, well then think again. Technology is so much bigger, so much better. It's ubiquitous. It's all-encompassing. It's on a screen. It's in your car. It's on two wheels. It's on four wheels. And if you want to see tech on four wheels, you got to stay tuned to the second half of Tech 360. I'll see you on the other side.
9: TMC is facing a backlash on the streets of Kolkata and fighting for its survival in West Bengal Assembly and the Parliament. Ritaprita Banerjee has made claims that he has the support of over 60 MLAs that have switched from the TMC, and speculations are rife about MPs appearing before the Speaker to leave the TMC. Mamata Banerjee, Abhishek Banerjee are in a huddle to save the party. They are in Delhi and set to attend the meeting of the INDIA bloc and reach out to the MPs. TMC has about 28 members in Lok Sabha, 13 members in Rajya Sabha. They won 80 seats in the recently concluded assembly elections, but

0: That's the confusing life of someone who covers tech and travels more than he reviews tech for a living, because we just got back from California. We got those exclusive visuals from Google I/O, caught up with Sundar Pichai, and I am a bit jet lagged whilst I'm shooting this show, but I think I should remain jet lagged because we are headed to probably the most iconic event in the next few days. Tech 360, and spoiler alert, will be at Ground Zero in Cupertino at Apple Park with Tim Cook, John Ternis and company, decoding all of their latest software updates. What is Apple doing in the world of AI? It's almost like a one-up. Not too far away from Mountain View is Cupertino. And then we'll be actually understanding whether Siri will be AI power-packed or supercharged. All of that and a lot more. But what can we expect from WWDC 2026? Well, here's a special look.
1: Apple's WWDC 2026 is almost here. And this year could become one of the company's most important developer conferences in years, mainly because of AI. After a relatively cautious rollout of Apple Intelligence in 2025, Apple now appears ready to push much further with deeper AI integration across the iPhone, iPad, Mac, and especially Siri. According to multiple reports, Apple is preparing a dramatically redesigned Siri experience for iOS 26 that behaves more like modern AI assistants such as ChatGPT, Gemini, and Claude. The new Siri is rumored to understand more natural conversations, maintain context between requests, summarize emails and web pages, interact more intelligently with apps, and even handle complex multi-step actions through a dedicated chat-style interface. Apple Intelligence is also expected to expand significantly across the ecosystem. Reports suggest Apple is working on AI-powered photo editing tools, smarter writing assistants, AI-generated wallpapers, improved visual intelligence features, and much more advanced shortcuts automation powered by natural language. One particularly interesting rumor claims Apple may allow Siri to tap into third-party AI models like Google Gemini for more advanced responses. At the same time, Apple reportedly wants to differentiate itself through privacy with stronger private cloud compute protections and automatic conversation deletion settings expected to play a major role in the upgraded Siri experience. Alongside these AI upgrades, WWDC is expected to introduce iOS 27, iPadOS 27, macOS 27, WatchOS 27, tvOS 27, and visionOS 27. Apple is also expected to continue refining its liquid glass design language, particularly on macOS, where readability and interface clarity are reportedly being improved. And when it comes to iPadOS and macOS, Apple may continue blurring the line between tablet and desktop computing with better multitasking, smarter continuity features, and tighter AI-powered workflows across devices. As for hardware, most reports suggest WWDC will remain heavily software-focused, with no major product launches expected. However, Apple could still preview technologies connected to future devices, including its rumored foldable iPhone and next-generation AI-powered products. And honestly, this WWDC feels especially important for Apple. Google, OpenAI, Microsoft, and Samsung have all accelerated aggressively in AI, while Siri has increasingly felt outdated by comparison. WWDC 2026 could be Apple's opportunity to provide it could still define the future of consumer technology, this time through AI, privacy, and deep ecosystem integration. If even half of these leaks turn out to be accurate, this year's keynote could genuinely be massive. We will be on ground to cover these announcements, and we will keep you posted.
0: Indian automakers like Tata and Mahindra have been on a roll with back-to-back launches. Honestly, sometimes it's really hard to keep up, especially

0: especially when you're covering the larger gamut of mobility, auto, and tech. But what's interesting is that a lot of these very popular brands are making their way back in some shape or form. Consider Tata with its relaunch of the Tata Tiago in three avatars now. It's in petrol, CNG, and electric. So we took a flight to Bengaluru to test all of these three variants and tell you whether it's a true bang for your buck.
1: We're back in Bengaluru, here at Nandi Hills, to test out how Tata's all-new Tiago lineup performs in the real world. And to start with, here we have the all-new Tata Tiago CNG variant. So let's find out how this one performs in the real world. So let's get started. Tata Motors has refreshed the Tiago lineup with updates across the iCNG, petrol, and EV variants. While the exterior remains largely unchanged, the cabin gets meaningful upgrades with improved technology, connectivity, and convenience features. We drove the Tiago iCNG and petrol around Bengaluru, including the roads leading up to Nandi Hills, and also got a first look at the updated Tata Tiago EV. The Tiago iCNG continues to stand out with Tata's twin-cylinder technology, which frees up more usable boot space compared to conventional CNG setups. Inside, the cabin feels much more modern, thanks to the touchscreen infotainment system with wireless Android Auto and Apple CarPlay, and it is one of the brightest displays that we've tested so far in this segment. A digital instrument cluster, steering-mounted controls, and a surprisingly impressive speaker system. When it comes to performance, however, the limitations of the CNG setup become apparent. During our drive around Nandi Hills, the Tiago felt underpowered in CNG mode, especially on steep climbs and during overtakes, often requiring downshifts to maintain momentum. Switching to petrol mode immediately improves responsiveness and makes the car far more comfortable to drive in demanding conditions. The petrol variant gets all the same technology upgrades as the iCNG, along with comfortable seating and good visibility. The infotainment system and audio setup remain standout features, helping the cabin feel more premium than its price tag would suggest. On the road, the petrol variant feels noticeably more responsive and better suited to both city and highway driving. However, refinement continues to be a weak point, with engine noise clearly audible inside the cabin and vibrations making their presence felt while driving. Alongside the petrol and iCNG models, Tata Motors also showcased the updated Tiago EV. It now gets a larger touchscreen infotainment system, wireless smartphone connectivity, a digital instrument cluster, and connected car technology as well. Higher variants add features like a 360-degree camera, while the updated dashboard and digital interfaces bring the EV closer in line with Tata's newer generation vehicles. The refreshed Tiago range puts technology at the center of the experience, with better connectivity, digital displays, and an excellent audio system across the lineup. While the iCNG prioritizes efficiency and practicality, and the petrol offers better drivability despite some refinement issues, the updates collectively make the Tiago feel more modern and feature-rich than before. We drove all three Tata Tiago variants, CNG, ICE, as well as EV. Well, we cannot tell you much about the EV as of now, but I can guarantee you we will put out a Tata Tiago EV review very soon. For the ICE and CNG variants, all that I can say is, if you can ignore the few hiccups that we experienced during our drive, these

0: cars offer a ton of great features at a very affordable price.
1: On stage, off stage, backstage, no matter what sort of weather, cold or warm, what the location is like, whether it's Apple Park or here in Mumbai, our endeavor on Tech 360 is to bring you the latest and greatest from ground zero, from really cool locations like this as well. 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I'm your host, Ayush Elabadi, saying until next week, adios.
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3: I'm delighted to be chairing a committee of such distinguished fellow businessmen, bankers. It's just lovely to be back on this NDTV jury. I have been a fan of NDTV for a long time.
4: Many of the nominees are extremely close together in terms of what they've done.
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0: Navnidhi Sharma, the father of Twisha, joins me one-on-one for the first time.
1: शुरू में देखने को मिल गया था कि criminal mindset है. भेड़िये ने बकरी की खाल में शिकार किया है सर. They are chameleon people.
0: A brother, Major Harshit, speaks out for the first time on national television.
2: We have been fighting non-stop. 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
3: Missing, where is your son? 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
4: He's ready.
3: Hello and welcome. You're watching NETV 24/7. I'm Anusha Soni. A quick check of the headlines first. The political storm inside TMC is now threatening to spill into Parliament. Sources say a group of rebel MPs are preparing to approach Lok Sabha Speaker Om Birla, demanding that Abhishek Banerjee's appointment as parliamentary leader be rejected. M.K. Stalin, EPS launched sharp political attack, predict the downfall of Vijay-led government. Stalin says Vijay government is only because of the support of his allies. EPS says Vijay government will continue to be unstable. Hitler remark by Telangana Chief Minister triggers row. Revant Reddy says Hydra is inspired by Hitler. BJP slams Telangana Chief Minister over analogy, demands an unconditional apology from Reddy. LPG prices hiked again. Domestic LPG cylinder prices up by rupees 29. Opposition hits out at centre, says common person is burdened by the LPG price rise. And centre defends LPG price hike, says consumer shielded from the true LPG cost, asserts that LPG is under recovery between 600 to 700 rupees. An Indian man killed in US out for job, shot dead by two gunmen, suspected targeted attack under probe. Fake pizza order was used as a trap.

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0: to the situation in the Strait of Hormuz right now and Iran. The last 48 hours have been tense. Is there a sense that strikes are imminent?
1: Iran can never have a nuclear weapon. And so the issues of enrichment and the highly enriched uranium have to be confronted. The straits cannot continue to be closed.
0: The import of American oil is important for India, particularly because of the situation.
1: India wants to diversify its energy. We want to diversify the countries we export to.
0: There is also an issue of visas for Indians. They have to come back to India for green cards now. Why has America taken this decision?
1: Well, it's not about India. It's about the whole world. Anytime you reform a system, there's going to be some disruptions. There's going to be some hiccups.
0: How did the meeting with the Prime Minister go? What did you discuss?
2: Relationship between the President, President Trump, and Prime Minister Modi. I think that always makes it easier to have these meetings because of the personal affinity they have to one another.
0: Thank you very much.
1: Thank you.
0: Thanks.
1: Thank you.
0: Thank
1: you very much.
3: What seems settled for me is unfinished business. So I rewind, I pause, I reflect, I dig.
4: Hello and welcome. You're watching NETV 24/7. I'm Anusha Soni. A quick check of the headlines first. The political storm inside TMC is now threatening to spill into Parliament. Sources say a group of rebel MPs are preparing to approach Lok Sabha Speaker Om Birla, demanding that Abhishek Banerjee's appointment as parliamentary leader be rejected. MK Stalin, EPS launch sharp political attack, predict the downfall of Vijay-led government. Stalin says Vijay government is only because of the support of his allies. EPS says Vijay government will continue to be unstable. Hitler remark by Telangana Chief Minister triggers row. Revanth Reddy says Hydra is inspired by Hitler. BJP slams Telangana Chief Minister over analogy, demands an unconditional apology from Reddy. LPG prices hiked again. Domestic LPG cylinder prices up by rupees 29. Opposition hits out at centre, says common person is burdened by the LPG price rise. And Centre defends LPG price hike, says consumers shielded from the true LPG cost, asserts that LPG is under recovery between 600 to 700 rupees. An Indian man killed in US out for job, shot dead by two gunmen, suspected targeted attack under probe, fake pizza order was used as a trap.

0: And Akhilesh Yadav faces backlash for the Ram Mandir claim. Akhilesh goes on to say that crores in offering missing from Ram Mandir Temple Trust. The Temple Trust, meanwhile, has hit out over Akhilesh's claim. They have said, and I'm quoting what the Trust has said, that all transactions and the records are maintained. Accounts have been maintained and it's a transparent process. BJP has also hit out over Akhilesh's claim. Akhilesh is anti-Sanatan, insulting Ram Mandir. BJP goes on to say that Akhilesh is going through mental bankruptcy. That's the word coming in. Let's first listen in to what Akhilesh Yadav had to say.
1: अखिलेश जी सनातन विरोधी हैं, अखिलेश जी सनातन का अपमान करते हैं, उन्होंने राम मंदिर का अपमान किया, कारसेवकों पर गोली चलाया, काशी विश्वनाथ का अपमान किया और अखिलेश जी ने एक रुपए का भी योगदान उनका मंदिर के निर्माण में नहीं है, लेकिन उनको मंदिर के पैसे की चोरी दिख रही है। हमें लगता है अखिलेश जी मानसिक दिवालियापन से गुजर रहे हैं और अखिलेश जी को सनातन के अपमान के अलावा कोई काम नहीं है।
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0: My colleague Ranveer Singh joining us live from Lucknow. Ranveer, give us a context of what Akhilesh Yadav said and the kind of rebuttal coming in from the Temple Trust and the BJP.
4: Actually, yes, from yesterday, a fuss was going on over missing fund of the donation in Ram Mandir Trust. So, since yesterday, no one was saying a single word, but there was unverified reports that some funds are missing from the Ram Mandir Trust and it is in crores. Mm-hmm. And Akhilesh Yadav, the Samajwadi Party chief today, posted on social media claiming that crores rupees are missing from Ram Mandir Trust and Ram Mandir Trust should reply. And in evening, Ram Temple Trust clarified that the audit process is going on and that's why there are some kind of, you can say, fuss, or you can say some kind of gossip are going on over this missing fund from the donation received by the Ram Mandir Trust in Ram Temple. So now the war of word between Samajwadi Party and BJP and the Hinduwadi outfits, this is going on, and Samajwadi Party claims that there are some funds which are missing, and as per media reports, it is around 7 crores or 8 crores, but there is no clarification yet, but the claim by the Samajwadi
0: Party... Right, Ranveer, as you give us all those details, Anurag Bhadoria from the Samajwadi Party is joining us on the broadcast. Anurag ji, namaskar, thank you so much for joining us on the broadcast today. What is the authenticity and what is the substance of the claim which has been made by Akhilesh Yadav? I presume he's a responsible, respected leader. And when he has made such an acquisition on social media, there must be solid grounds for that.
5: मुझे लगता है कि उन्होंने कहा है तो ये मंदिर को बताना चाहिए कि वहाँ से जो मैनेजमेंट के लोग हैं या जो उसको देखते हैं
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0: 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Minister Arup Biswas has been summoned by the police in connection with a case related to chaos at the Lionel Messi event at Salt Lake Stadium last year after he failed to appear before the investigators by Friday. The TMC leader, who had earlier cited health issues and stated that he was not in a position to attend the summons, had been asked to appear before the investigators on the 8th of June. And I'm quoting, "We have asked Arup Biswas to appear before our officers on 8th of June. A notice has been served to him today," unquote. This is an officer of Bidhan Nagar Dakshin Police Station, and that's what he has said. My colleague Ritik Mondal joining us on the phone line, giving us more details on the story. Ritik, just a background from you about this summoning that has happened over the Messi event.
6: Well, what we do understand, this is the second summon which has been served to the former Bengal minister Arup Biswas. Remember, over this Messi incident which happened at Kolkata's prestigious URT Krirangan, now the Bidhanagar Police Commissionate, officers of Bidhanagar Police Commissionate wants to grill Arup Biswas, and today is the second summon has been served before, at the doorstep of a former minister. In that particular notice, he has given 11 a.m. time till tomorrow to appear before the probing team. Now, before that, the Arup Biswas shot and certain time from the investigating team, citing that he is not keeping well, which is why that he was needed time, but he did not cite any medical certificate with regard to that. Now it is it would be interesting to see what happened tomorrow, if he really appears before the probing team. Pressures are only mounting on Arup Biswas following such summons by the probing team once again at his doorstep. Back to you.
0: All right, Ritik, thank you so much for putting all of that into perspective for us. We'll of course keep coming back to you for more. And TMC is facing a deepening crisis as rebellion spills from West Bengal Assembly and now into Parliament. Rebel MPs are likely to approach Lok Sabha Speaker Om Birla with a letter seeking recognition of a separate grouping and rejecting Abhishek Banerjee as their parliamentary leader. Now, this signals a potential implosion that could further weaken the party nationally. In an attempt to quell the rebellion, TMC's General Secretary Abhishek Banerjee landed in Delhi and he's likely to meet the TMC MPs. The speculation is on, and MPs have also fueled after Ritabrata Banerjee, in conversation with NDTV, said that TMC MPs who are already in Delhi are set to meet the Lok Sabha Speaker on Monday.
7: How does it matter, you know, when the party is in shambles? TMC party is in shambles. The original TMC party is out of Mamata Banerjee's hand. And she's going to Delhi to again, you know, create commotion.
8: Right now, I don't want to give any kind of reaction. Mamata Banerjee removed from the power by the people. And the people of West Bengal now know what kind of politics she had done in the past 15 years. So everybody is saying this kind of politics we never witnessed in Bengal or West Bengal. They should be dumped in dustbin.
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0: And amid buzz over a divided opposition INDIA bloc, the opposition alliance is set to hold a crucial meeting in the national capital on the 8th of June. According to Congress, 23 political parties have confirmed their participation, while TMC has affirmed that INDIA bloc is united and meeting is done with a common purpose and a clear intent. Mamata Banerjee, who is battling the biggest existential crisis of her political career, has arrived in the national capital to attend the meeting along with her nephew Abhishek Banerjee. Ahead of this block meeting, Aam Aadmi Party Chief Arvind Kejriwal met Mamata Banerjee and Abhishek Banerjee. Even though AAP has distanced itself from the coalition and taken a sharp dig at the Congress party and said that BJP and Congress are hand in gloves to weaken the smaller parties. Another block party, which is DMK, has claimed that it will boycott the meeting as the party is not a part of the alliance anymore after Congress betrayal in Tamil Nadu. Congress leader Rashid Alvi has stated that the smaller parties should merge with the Congress as BJP will not allow them to survive. Reactions.
10: Tomorrow and I, one of us will go.
11: Okay, so National Conference is going to represent.
10: Obviously, we are part of that.

0: The results with the BJP winning more than 200 seats clearly answer those questions. Our teams on the ground, in the studios, in the newsroom, we keep tracking every twist. We try to stay away from the noise, try to use the election analytics to bring the coverage together for you. 90% voting is not common. That's 140 elections with less than 70%. Tuvendu Adhikari leading at this moment. Five states, 824 assembly seats, an election that felt more like a war.
1: Again, going to shift focus to West Bengal, bring in our colleagues from the ground as well.
0: We've got some breaking news just coming in. Kanchan Gupta to wear this morning. Green was not one of them. Kanchan, now what's going on here?
1: Khela ho be.
2: Vijay is finishing off every existing political force.
0: This holds, Pradeep. Gupta will be dancing. Joining us now, live and exclusive on NDTV, the architect of this historic victory.
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1: This isn't just about cars and bikes. This is about how you move. This car makes no sense, yet it makes every sense. What we are sitting inside is a Joby-powered air taxi. Your friend said, "Ye le le." We said, "Maybe not." 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
2: How will you celebrate?
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5: You know, you remember, you promised me that you will come to Kabini and do an interview with me. You like going to the forest?
6: This is a declaration of our state that to the entire country that our Kerala is secular.
7: ये विजय बंगाल की जनता के विशेष करके मातृशक्ति की।
2: One clip that went most viral was the non-interview. Cruz spent some time with him. We have these whistles out for you, and the whistles are for the fact that you got the pole right, which is quite fantastic.
8: We saw you campaigning, ma'am, for the RG Kaur victim's mother as well. You know, that was a telling moment. Do you believe that that incident in some ways was a tipping point?
9: I think that Shiv is not, was not the only incident.
10: Tabhi puran khule তুই মুখ ফুটে তোর মনের কথা একলা বলো রে যদি তোর ডাক শুনে কেউ না আসে তবে একলা চলো রে
11: India's unshakable news habit ndtv.com is India's number one English news website
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1: The new Chief Minister of Karnataka, Mr. DK Shivakumar, with us, sir. How do you want to really reshape the city and the states?
2: The entire country is watching us.
1: Yeah.
2: The Prime Minister also has assured us that you will cooperate.
3: Bharosa on Modi ji, an extraordinary management and assurance of courage given by Amit Shah ji to all the people. We are with you.
4: Illegal migrant, ye Bangladesh ghuspitiya ke liye ye dono party patibad hai, desh ki janta ke liye nahi, isliye desh ke janta ne usko nakar.
5: Bhaye se bharosa is the transition which is happening now. Bhaye se mukti is the victory.
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8: I think it will be good to bring back the confidence of industry.
9: The people of Kerala understood the real politics of CPM and left the Democratic Front.
10: And that kind of victory is truly astonishing. And I do believe it marks a return of the Congress with the kind of mandate to bring about radical transformation.
11: We've landed in the beautiful state of Andhra Pradesh, which has no shortage of its own superstars. And that's why it's our pleasure to be joined today on NDTV by Pavan Kalyan, the Deputy Chief Minister of Andhra Pradesh. Good to have you, sir. You were recently denied permission, sir, on Telangana Formation Day.
12: I think somehow they're scared. Otherwise, there is no need for them to deny permission.
11: Is the India bloc, you know, up on its last legs?
12: I had seen in my family, they were very strong supporters of Congress. As long as Indira Gandhiji was, even to an extent Rajiv Gandhiji was there, they could slowly, but the disconnect started because of their policies. I really expected some kind of a greater understanding when this man, Mr. Rahul Gandhi, if I go and meet people, that gives me a very entire greater understanding, greater depth. But I felt after walking from Kanyakumari to Kashmir, and the way he understood, he made, then I said he has become more shallow.
11: You know, it was genuinely a first day, first show kind of perfect political storm for Vijay. What went through your mind when you saw it unfold?
12: I came to politics in 2007, and from then...
11: Two decades.
12: Two decades.
11: Yeah, amazing.
12: And it was a tough journey for me. And sometimes I felt like giving up. Sometimes I feel like, why the hell I did? I was in politics. I wish I could have such kind of smooth journey like Mr. Vijay. In that way, I said, okay, I was envious. Yeah.
13: Hello and welcome. You're watching NETV 24/7. I'm Anusha Soni. A quick check of the headlines first. The political storm inside TMC is now threatening to spill into Parliament. Sources say a group of rebel MPs are preparing to approach Lok Sabha Speaker Om Birla, demanding that Abhishek Banerjee's appointment as parliamentary leader be rejected. MK Stalin, EPS launch sharp political attack, predict the downfall of Vijay-led government. Stalin says Vijay government is only because of the support of his allies. EPS says Vijay government will continue to be unstable. Hitler remark by Telangana Chief Minister triggers row. Revant Reddy says Hydra is inspired by Hitler. BJP slams Telangana Chief Minister over analogy, demands an unconditional apology from Reddy. LPG prices hiked again. Domestic LPG cylinder prices up by rupees 29. Opposition hits out at centre, says common person is burdened by the LPG price rise. And Centre defends LPG price hike, says consumer shielded from the true LPG cost, asserts that LPG is under recovery between 600 to 700 rupees. An Indian man killed in US out for job, shot dead by two gunmen, suspected targeted attack under probe. Fake pizza order was used as a trap.

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1: My colleague Ranveer Singh joining us live from Lucknow. Ranveer, give us a context of what Akhilesh Yadav said and the kind of rebuttal coming in from the Temple Trust and the BJP.
2: Actually, yes, from yesterday, a fuss was going on over missing fund of the donation in Ram Mandir Trust. So, since yesterday, no one was saying a single word, but there was unverified reports that some funds are missing from the Ram Mandir Trust, and it is in crores. Mm-hmm. And Akhilesh Yadav, the Samajwadi Party chief today, posted on social media claiming that crores of crores rupees are missing from Ram Mandir Trust, and Ram Mandir Trust should reply. And in evening, Ram Temple Trust clarified that the audit process is going on, and that's why there are some kind of, you can say, fuss, or you can say some kind of gossip are going on over this missing fund from the donation received by the Ram Mandir Trust in Ram Temple. So now the war of word between Samajwadi Party and BJP and the Hinduwadi outfits, this is going on, and Samajwadi Party claims that there are some funds which are missing, and as per media reports, it is around 7 crores or 8 crores, but there is no clarification yet. But the claim by the Samajwadi
1: Party... All right, Ranveer, as you give us all those details, Anurag Bhadoria from the Samajwadi Party is joining us on the broadcast. Anurag ji, namaskar. Thank you so much for joining us on the broadcast today. What is the authenticity and what is the substance of the claim which has been made by Akhilesh Yadav? I presume he is a responsible, respected leader. And when he has made such an acquisition on social media, there must be solid grounds for that.
3: मुझे लगता है कि उन्होंने कहा है तो ये मंदिर को बताना चाहिए कि वहाँ से जो मैनेजमेंट के लोग हैं या जो उसको देखते हैं
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1: 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Minister Arup Biswas has been summoned by the police in connection with a case related to chaos at the Lionel Messi event at Salt Lake Stadium last year after he failed to appear before the investigators by Friday. The TMC leader, who had earlier cited health issues and stated that he was not in a position to attend the summons, had been asked to appear before the investigators on the 8th of June. And I'm quoting, "We have asked Arup Biswas to appear before our officers on 8th of June. A notice has been served to him today," unquote. This is an officer of Bidhan Nagar Dakshin Police Station, and that's what he has said. My colleague Hrithik Mondal joining us on the phone line, giving us more details on the story. Hrithik, just a background from you about this summoning that has happened over the Messi event.
4: Well, what we do understand, this is the second summon which has been served to the former Bengal minister Arup Biswas. Remember, over this messy mess incident which happened at Kolkata's prestigious UORT Krirangan, now the Bidhanagar Police Commissionate, officers of Bidhanagar Police Commissionate wants to grill Arup Biswas, and today is the second summon has been served before, at the doorstep of former minister. In that particular notice, he has given 11 a.m. time till tomorrow to appear before the probing team. Now, before that, the Arup Biswas shot and a certain time from the investigating team, citing that he is not keeping well, which is why that he was needed time, but he did not cite any medical certificate with regard to that. Now it is it would be interesting to see what happened tomorrow, if he really appears before the probing team. Pressures are only mounting on Arup Biswas following such summons by the probing team once again at his doorstep. Back to you.
1: All right, Ritik, thank you so much for putting all of that into perspective for us. We'll of course keep coming back to you for more. And TMC is facing a deepening crisis as rebellion spills from West Bengal Assembly and now into Parliament. Rebel MPs are likely to approach Lok Sabha Speaker Om Birla with a letter seeking recognition of a separate grouping and rejecting Abhishek Banerjee as their parliamentary leader. Now, this signals a potential implosion that could further weaken the party nationally. In an attempt to quell the rebellion, TMC's General Secretary Abhishek Banerjee landed in Delhi and he's likely to meet the TMC MPs. The speculation is on, and MPs have also fueled after Ritabrata Banerjee, in conversation with NDTV, said that TMC MPs who are already in Delhi are set to meet the Lok Sabha Speaker on Monday.
5: How does it matter, when the party is in shambles? TMC party is in shambles. The original TMC party is out of Mamata Banerjee's hand. And she is going to Delhi to again, create commotion.
6: Right now, I don't want to give any kind of reaction. Mamata Banerjee removed from the power by the people. And the people of West Bengal now know what kind of politics she had done in the past 15 years. So everybody is saying this kind of politics we never witnessed in Bengal or West Bengal. They should be dumped in dustbin.
7: यार पार्टी ममता बनर्जी ने खड़ी की, अपने खून पसीने से की, अपने संघर्ष से की, जेल गई, उनका माथा भंगचूर हुआ, उनकी हड्डियां टूटी, मार खाया और उन्होंने खड़ा किया है। और घायल शेरनी ज्यादा खतरनाक होती है, ध्यान रखिए। जो लोग ये एक गुब्बारा फुलाए हुए हैं जिसमें हवा भरा हुआ है, वो उसमें वो हवा है नहीं, वो पंचर हो जाएगा, कल साफ पता लग जाएगा, आप कल देखिए।
1: And amid buzz over a divided opposition INDIA bloc, the opposition alliance is set to hold a crucial meeting in the national capital on the 8th of June. According to Congress, 23 political parties have confirmed their participation, while TMC has affirmed that INDIA bloc is united and meeting is done with a common purpose and a clear intent. Mamata Banerjee, who is battling the biggest existential crisis of her political career, has arrived in the national capital to attend the meeting along with her nephew Abhishek Banerjee. Ahead of this bloc meeting, Aam Aadmi Party Banerjee, even though AAP has distanced itself from the coalition and taken a sharp dig at the Congress party and said that BJP and Congress are hand in gloves to weaken the smaller parties. Another bloc party, which is DMK, has claimed that it will boycott the meeting as the party is not a part of the alliance anymore after Congress betrayal in Tamil Nadu. Congress leader Rashid Alvi has stated that the smaller parties should merge with the Congress as BJP will not allow them to survive. Reactions.
8: Amar and I, one of us will go.
9: Okay, so National Conference is going to represent?
8: Obviously, we're part of that. We'll be there.
10: कहूँगा प्रतीक्षा करिए 8 तारीख की, वहाँ देखिएगा कौन आता है कौन नहीं आता है, उसके बाद हम बात करेंगे. खुद तो बिहार में देख लो, आज कुशवाहा साहब कितना नाराज है, वो आपके गठबंधन के सदस्य ना, उनका बेटे को MLC बनाया और टिकट नहीं दिया है, भी मंत्री कैसे रहेगा, या उत्तर प्रदेश में

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2: The hope is that beyond this election, this will be one of the major issues.
3: With multiple challengers in the fray, the TMC also has done a bit of DJ.
2: Remember, this is also a district that has been plagued by communal violence. Come to some of the sabhas that the BJP is also organizing, especially in the villages of West Bengal.
0: When stories have impact.
4: Padmasar Joshi, managing editor and prime time anchor.
0: Then news has influence. The buck stops here with Padmaja Joshi.
2: Your work is being watched by people. You think that you're making an impact in this time. I think that's really a huge validation, very rewarding, and I'm pretty certain that Team NDTV will go from strength to strength.
5: The news.
6: Ayush, since when do we do scripts? Fair point. Picture this. The biggest stage. Floodlights.
5: Wow.
6: 4K. The works.
5: Where's the hook?
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5: Where's the hook?
6: 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Front page advertisements and hoardings.
5: Bro, where's the hook?
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5: Without a hook, no way.

0: It's 2026. You gotta be real in a world of reels. You gotta be original in a world where everything seems generated.
1: That's it. That's what we're looking for.
0: The best campaigns,
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0: The Hook.
2: Got that first picture of DK Shivakumar with Siddaramaiah inside his residence. 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
3: This is Breakfast 2.0 because this is a follow-up.
4: The muscle flexing in Bengaluru has begun all over again.
5: The biggest news break that we've brought to our viewers, the Sarkara riddle is once again erupting in Karnataka.
6: Exclusive scoop on Karnataka Game of Thrones coming in.
7: Deepak Bhupanna is reporting that Siddaramaiah will resign. High command was in favor of a transition of power.
8: Mr. Siddaramaiah is going to relent and Mr. DK Shivakumar is expected to take over as the new chief minister of Karnataka.
5: Huge piece of breaking news that we as a team have been right about here on NDTV for the last few days, I might add.
1: DK Shivakumar's car has arrived. First pictures here on NDTV.
9: What is the CM formula that's going to be on the menu?
1: First pictures here of the hug between Siddaramaiah and DK Shivakumar. Breaking it as always, first and exclusive here on NDTV. Siddaramaiah has said this to all his cabinet colleagues over breakfast. He said, I have agreed to the High Command's recommendation that DK Shivakumar will be his successor.
10: So he was only willing to shake hands with us.

0: TMC is facing a backlash on the streets of Kolkata and fighting for its survival in West Bengal Assembly and the Parliament. Ritaprata Banerjee has made claims that he has the support of over 60 MLAs that have switched from the TMC, and speculations are rife about MPs appearing before the Speaker to lead the TMC. Mamata Banerjee, Abhishek Banerjee are in a huddle to save the party. They are in Delhi and set to attend the meeting of the INDIA bloc and reach out to the MPs. TMC has about 28 members in Lok Sabha, 13 members in Rajya Sabha. They won 80 seats in the recently concluded assembly elections. But now, about 60 MLAs have deserted the party. In the midst of all of this, the opposition alliance is set to hold a crucial meeting in the national capital on the 8th of June. Well, according to the Congress Party, 23 political parties have confirmed their participation. TMC has affirmed that INDIA bloc is united and meeting with a common purpose and a clear intent. Ahead of this meeting, Aam Aadmi Party Chief Arvind Kejriwal met Mamata Banerjee and Abhishek Banerjee. Even though AAP has distanced itself from the coalition, taken a sharp dig at the Congress Party and said that BJP and Congress are hand in gloves to weaken the smaller parties. Another India bloc party, DMK, has claimed that it will boycott the meeting as the party is not part of the alliance after the Congress betrayal in Tamil Nadu. Congress leader Rashid Alvi has stated that the smaller parties should merge with the Congress party as BJP will not allow them to survive.
1: Certainly after the meeting we will tell the agenda. We are discussing about the current political situation in the country. The way in which the government of India is bulldozing anti-democratic attitudes and the issue of students. Not many issues are discussing. Have to discuss in this meeting. This is an India Alliance meeting. Certainly, in all India Alliance meeting is important. This is also an important meeting.
2: After a long time, a formal meeting of India bloc is taking place. I do not know who are all the leaders going to be present there, which are the parties

0: remember over this messy mess incident which happened at Kolkata's prestigious URT Krirangan. Now, the Bidhanagar Police Commissionate, officers of Bidhanagar Police Commissionate wants to grill Arup Bishwas, and today is the second summon has been served before, at the doorstep of a former minister. In that particular notice, he has given 11 a.m. time till tomorrow to appear before the probing team. Now, before that, the Arup Bishwas shot and a certain time from the investigating team, citing that he is not keeping well, which is why that he was needed time, but he did not cite any medical certificate with regard to that. Now it is it would be interesting to see what happened tomorrow, if he really appears before the probing team. Pressures are only mounting on Arup Bishwas following such summons by the probing team once again at his doorstep. Back to you.
1: All right, Ritik, thank you so much for putting all of that into perspective for us. We'll of course keep coming back to you for more. And TMC is facing a deepening crisis as rebellion spills from West Bengal Assembly and now into Parliament. Rebel MPs are likely to approach Lok Sabha Speaker Om Birla with a letter seeking recognition of a separate grouping and rejecting Abhishek Banerjee as their parliamentary leader. Now, this signals a potential implosion that could further weaken the party nationally. In an attempt to quell the rebellion, TMC's General Secretary Abhishek Banerjee landed in Delhi and he's likely to meet the TMC MPs. The speculation is on, and MPs have also fueled after Ritabrata Banerjee, in conversation with NDTV, said that TMC MPs who are already in Delhi are set to meet the Lok Sabha Speaker on Monday.
2: How does it matter, when the party is in shambles? TMC party is in shambles. The original TMC party is out of Mamata Banerjee's hand. And she is going to Delhi to again, create commotion.
3: Right now, I don't want to give any kind of reaction. Mamata Banerjee removed from the power by the people. And the people of West Bengal now know what kind of politics she had done in the past 15 years. So everybody is saying this kind of politics we never witnessed in Bengal or West Bengal. They should be dumped in dustbin.
4: यह पार्टी ममता बनर्जी ने खड़ी की, अपने खून पसीने से की, अपने संघर्ष से की, जेल गई, उनका माथा भंगचूर हुआ, उनकी हड्डियां टूटी, मार खाया और उन्होंने खड़ा किया है। और घायल शेरनी ज्यादा खतरनाक होती है, ध्यान रखिए। जो लोग ये एक गुब्बारा फुलाए हुए हैं जिसमें हवा भरा हुआ है, वो उसमें वो हवा है नहीं, वो पंचर हो जाएगा, कल साफ पता लग जाएगा, आप कल देखिए।
1: And amid buzz over a divided opposition INDIA bloc, the opposition alliance is set to hold a crucial meeting in the national capital on the 8th of June. According to Congress, 23 political parties have confirmed their participation, while TMC has affirmed that INDIA bloc is united and meeting is done with a common purpose and a clear intent. Mamata Banerjee, who's battling the biggest existential crisis of her political career, has arrived in the national capital to attend the meeting along with her nephew Abhishek Banerjee. Ahead of this block meeting, Aam Aadmi Party Chief Arvind Kejriwal met Mamata Banerjee and Abhishek Banerjee. Even though AAP has distanced itself from the coalition and taken a sharp dig at the Congress party and said that BJP and Congress are hand in gloves to weaken the smaller parties. Another block party, which is DMK, has claimed that it will boycott the meeting as the party is not a part of the alliance anymore after Congress betrayal in Tamil Nadu. Congress leader Rashid Alvi has stated that the smaller parties should merge with the Congress as BJP will not allow them to survive. Reactions.
5: Tomorrow and I, one of us will go.
6: Okay, so National Conference is going to represent?
5: Obviously, we are part of that. We'll be there.
7: कहूँगा प्रतीक्षा करिए 8 तारीख की, वहाँ देखिएगा कौन आता है कौन नहीं आता है, उसके बाद हम बात करेंगे. खुद तो बिहार में देख लो, आज कुशवाहा साहब कितना नाराज है. वो आपके गठबंधन के सदस्य ना, उनका बेटे को MLC बनाया और टिकट नहीं दिया है. भी मंत्री कैसे रहेगा. यहाँ उत्तर प्रदेश में देख लो, निषाद जी कल बोल गए हैं, संजय जी, कि यहाँ तो तानाशाही, तो जरा अपने दामन में देखो तुम्हारे मंत्री क्या बोल रहे हैं।

0: TMC is facing a backlash on the streets of Kolkata and fighting for its survival in West Bengal Assembly and the Parliament. Ritaprata Banerjee has made claims that he has the support of over 60 MLAs that have switched from the TMC, and speculations are rife about MPs appearing before the Speaker to lead the TMC. Mamata Banerjee, Abhishek Banerjee are in a huddle to save the party. They are in Delhi and set to attend the meeting of the INDIA block and reach out to the MPs. TMC has about 28 members in Lok Sabha, 13 members in Rajya Sabha. They won 80 seats in the recently concluded assembly elections. But now, about 60 MLAs have deserted the party. In the midst of all of this, the opposition alliance is set to hold a crucial meeting in the national capital on the 8th of June. Well, according to the Congress Party, 23 political parties have confirmed their participation. TMC has affirmed that INDIA bloc is united and meeting with a common purpose and a clear intent. Ahead of this meeting, Aam Aadmi Party Chief Arvind Kejriwal met Mamata Banerjee and Abhishek Banerjee. Even though AAP has distanced itself from the coalition, taken a sharp dig at the Congress Party and said that BJP and Congress are hand in gloves to weaken the smaller parties. Another India bloc party, DMK, has claimed that it will boycott the meeting as the party is not part of the alliance after the Congress betrayal in Tamil Nadu. Congress leader Rashid Alvi has stated that the smaller parties should merge with the Congress party as BJP will not allow them to survive.
1: Certainly after the meeting we will tell the agenda. We are discussing about the current political situation in the country.

0: in the way in which the government of India is bulldozing anti-democratic attitudes and the issue of students, not many issues are discussing, has to discuss in this meeting. This is an India Alliance meeting. Certainly, in all India Alliance meeting is important. This is also an important meeting.
1: After a long time, a formal meeting of India Bloc is taking place. I do not know who are all the leaders going to be present there, which are the parties going to attend the meeting. I do not know all the informations. Even agenda is not very clear. Every party has certain issues to raise. DMK is not attending that meeting. Left parties openly have said there are issues to be raised. This cannot be taken as cracks.
2: देखिए, कांग्रेस जो भी अलायंस करता है उनका सोल मकसद अपने आप को मजबूत करना है, उनका मकसद देश को मजबूत करने का

0: TMC is facing a backlash on the streets of Kolkata and fighting for its survival in West Bengal Assembly and the Parliament. Ritaprata Banerjee has made claims that he has the support of over 60 MLAs that have switched from the TMC, and speculations are rife about MPs appearing before the Speaker to lead the TMC. Mamata Banerjee, Abhishek Banerjee are in a huddle to save the party. They are in Delhi and set to attend the meeting of the INDIA bloc and reach out to the MPs. TMC has about 28 members in Lok Sabha, 13 members in Rajya Sabha. They won 80 seats in the recently concluded assembly elections. But now, about 60 MLAs have deserted the party. In the midst of all of this, the opposition alliance is set to hold a crucial meeting in the national capital on the 8th of June. Well, according to the Congress Party, 23 political parties have confirmed their participation. TMC has affirmed that INDIA bloc is united and meeting with a common purpose and a clear intent. Ahead of this meeting, Aam Aadmi Party Chief Arvind Kejriwal met Mamata Banerjee and Abhishek Banerjee. Even though AAP has distanced itself from the coalition, taken a sharp dig at the Congress Party and said that BJP and Congress are hand in gloves to weaken the smaller parties. Another India bloc party, DMK, has claimed that it will boycott the meeting as the party is not part of the alliance after the Congress betrayal in Tamil Nadu. Congress leader Rashid Alvi has stated that the smaller parties should merge with the Congress party as BJP will not allow them to survive.
1: Certainly after the meeting we will tell the agenda. We are discussing about the current political situation in the country. The way in which the government of India is bulldozing anti-democratic attitudes and the issue of students. Not many issues are discussing. Have to discuss in this meeting. This is an India Alliance meeting. Certainly, in all India Alliance meeting is important. This is also an important meeting.
2: After a long time, a formal meeting of India bloc is taking place. I do not know who are all the leaders going to be present there. Which are the parties going to attend the meeting? I do not know all the informations. Even agenda is not very clear. Every party has certain issues to raise. DMK is not attending that meeting. Left parties openly have said there are issues to be raised. This cannot be taken as cracks.
3: देखिए कांग्रेस जो भी अलायंस करता है उनका सोल मकसद अपने आप को मजबूत करना है, उनका मकसद देश को मजबूत करने का नहीं है।
0: 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Sources say a group of rebel MPs are preparing to approach Lok Sabha Speaker Om Birla, demanding that Abhishek Banerjee's appointment as parliamentary leader be rejected. MK Stalin, EPS launched sharp political attack, predict the downfall of Vijay-led government. Stalin says Vijay government is only because of the support of his allies. EPS says Vijay government will continue to be unstable. Hitler remark by Telangana Chief Minister triggers row. Revant Reddy says Hydra is inspired by Hitler. BJP slams Telangana Chief Minister over analogy, demands an unconditional apology from Reddy. LPG prices hiked again. Domestic LPG cylinder prices up by rupees 29. Opposition hits out at center, says common person is burdened by the LPG price rise. And Centre defends LPG price hike, says consumers shielded from the true LPG cost, asserts that LPG is under recovery between 600 to 700 rupees. An Indian man killed in US out for job, shot dead by two gunmen, suspected targeted attack under probe. Fake pizza order was used as a trap.

0: TMC is facing a backlash on the streets of Kolkata and fighting for its survival in West Bengal Assembly and the Parliament. Ritaprata Banerjee has made claims that he has the support of over 60 MLAs that have switched from the TMC, and speculations are rife about MPs appearing before the Speaker to lead the TMC. Mamata Banerjee, Abhishek Banerjee are in a huddle to save the party. They are in Delhi and set to attend the meeting of the INDIA block and reach out to the MPs. TMC has about 28 members in Lok Sabha, 13 members in Rajya Sabha. They won 80 seats in the recently concluded assembly elections. But now, about 60 MLAs have deserted the party. In the midst of all of this, the opposition alliance is set to hold a crucial meeting in the national capital on the 8th of June. Well, according to the Congress Party, 23 political parties have confirmed their participation. TMC has affirmed that INDIA bloc is united and meeting with a common purpose and a clear intent. Ahead of this meeting, Aam Aadmi Party Chief Arvind Kejriwal met Mamata Banerjee and Abhishek Banerjee. Even though AAP has distanced itself from the coalition, taken a sharp dig at the Congress Party and said that BJP and Congress are hand in gloves to weaken the smaller parties. Another India bloc party, DMK, has claimed that it will boycott the meeting as the party is not part of the alliance after the Congress betrayal in Tamil Nadu. Congress leader Rashid Alvi has stated that the smaller parties should merge with the Congress party as BJP will not allow them to survive.
1: Certainly after the meeting, we will tell the agenda. We are discussing about the current political situation in the country. The way in which the government of India is bulldozing anti-democratic attitudes and the issue of students. Lot many issues are discussing, has to discuss in this meeting. This is an India Alliance meeting. Certainly in all India Alliance meeting is important. This is also an important meeting.
2: After a long time, a formal meeting of India bloc is taking place. I do not know who are all the leaders going to be present there, which are the parties going to attend the meeting. I do not know all the informations. Even agenda is not very clear. Every party has certain issues to raise. DMK is not attending that meeting. Left parties openly have said there are issues to be raised. This cannot be taken as cracks.
3: देखिए कांग्रेस जो भी अलायंस करता है उनका सोल मकसद अपने आप को मजबूत करना है. उनका मकसद देश को मजबूत करने का नहीं है, देश है.

0: TMC is facing a backlash on the streets of Kolkata and fighting for its survival in West Bengal Assembly and the Parliament. Ritaprita Banerjee has made claims that he has the support of over 60 MLAs that have switched from the TMC, and speculations are rife about MPs appearing before the Speaker to leave the TMC. Mamata Banerjee, Abhishek Banerjee are in a huddle to save the party. They are in Delhi and set to attend the meeting of the INDIA block and reach out to the MPs. TMC has about 28 members in Lok Sabha, 13 members in Rajya Sabha. They won 80 seats in the recently concluded assembly elections. But now, about 60 MLAs have deserted the party. In the midst of all of this, the opposition alliance is set to hold a crucial meeting in the national capital on the 8th of June. Well, according to the Congress Party, 23 political parties have confirmed their participation. TMC has affirmed that INDIA bloc is united and meeting with a common purpose and a clear intent. Ahead of this meeting, Aam Aadmi Party Chief Arvind Kejriwal met Mamata Banerjee and Abhishek Banerjee. Even though AAP has distanced itself from the coalition, taken a sharp dig at the Congress Party and said that BJP and Congress are hand in gloves to weaken the smaller parties. Another India bloc party, DMK, has claimed that it will boycott the meeting as the party is not part of the alliance after the Congress betrayal in Tamil Nadu. Congress leader Rashid Alvi has stated that the smaller parties should merge with the Congress party as BJP will not allow them to survive.
1: Certainly after the meeting we will tell the agenda. We are discussing about the current political situation in the country. The way in which the government of India is bulldozing anti-democratic attitudes and the issue of students. Not many issues are discussing, has to discuss in this meeting. This is an India Alliance meeting. Certainly in all India Alliance meeting is important. This is also an important meeting.
2: After a long time, a formal meeting of India bloc is taking place. I do not know

0: who are all the leaders going to be present there, which are the parties going to attend the meeting. I do not know all the informations. Even agenda is not very clear. Every party has certain issues to raise. DMK is not attending that meeting. Left parties openly have said there are issues to be raised. This cannot be taken as cracks.
1: देखिए कांग्रेस जो भी अलायंस करता है उनका सोल मकसद अपने आप को मजबूत करना है, उनका मकसद देश को मजबूत करने का नहीं है, देश हित।
2: Hello and welcome. You're watching NETV 24/7. I'm Anusha Soni. A quick check of the headlines first. The political storm inside TMC is now threatening to spill into Parliament. Sources say a group of rebel MPs are preparing to approach Lok Sabha Speaker Om Birla, demanding that Abhishek Banerjee's appointment as parliamentary leader be rejected. MK Stalin, EPS launch sharp political attack, predict the downfall of Vijay-led government. Stalin says Vijay government is only because of the support of his allies. EPS says Vijay government will continue to be unstable. Hitler remark by Telangana Chief Minister triggers row. Revant Reddy says Hydra is inspired by Hitler. BJP slams Telangana Chief Minister over analogy, demands an unconditional apology from Reddy. LPG prices hiked again. Domestic LPG cylinder prices up by rupees 29. Opposition hits out at centre, says common person is burdened by the LPG price rise. And centre defends LPG price hike, says consumer shielded from the true LPG cost, asserts that LPG is under recovery between 600 to 700 rupees. An Indian man killed in US out for job, shot dead by two gunmen, suspected targeted attack under probe. Fake pizza order was used as a trap.

0: TMC is facing a backlash on the streets of Kolkata and fighting for its survival in West Bengal Assembly and the Parliament. Ritaprita Banerjee has made claims that he has the support of over 60 MLAs that have switched from the TMC, and speculations are rife about MPs appearing before the Speaker to lead the TMC. Mamata Banerjee, Abhishek Banerjee are in a huddle to save the party. They are in Delhi and set to attend the meeting of the INDIA bloc and reach out to the MPs. TMC has about 28 members in Lok Sabha, 13 members in Rajya Sabha. They won 80 seats in the recently concluded assembly elections. But now, about 60 MLAs have deserted the party. In the midst of all of this, the opposition alliance is set to hold a crucial meeting in the national capital on the 8th of June. Well, according to the Congress Party, 23 political parties have confirmed their participation. TMC has affirmed that INDIA bloc is united and meeting with a common purpose and a clear intent. Ahead of this meeting, Aam Aadmi Party Chief Arvind Kejriwal met Mamata Banerjee and Abhishek Banerjee. Even though AAP has distanced itself from the coalition, taken a sharp dig at the Congress Party and said that BJP and Congress are hand in gloves to weaken the smaller parties. Another India bloc party, DMK, has claimed that it will boycott the meeting as the party is not part of the alliance after the Congress betrayal in Tamil Nadu. Congress leader Rashid Alvi has stated that the smaller parties should merge with the Congress party as BJP will not allow them to survive.
1: Certainly after the meeting we will tell the agenda. We are discussing about the current political situation in the country. The way in which the government of India is bulldozing anti-democratic attitudes and the issue of students. Not many issues are discussing. Has to discuss in this meeting. This is an India Alliance meeting. Certainly, in all India Alliance meeting is important. This is also important meeting.
2: After a long time, a formal meeting of India bloc is taking place. I do not know who are all the leaders going to be present there.

which are the parties going to attend the meeting, I do not know all the informations. Even agenda is not very clear. Every party has certain issues.

0: TMC is facing a backlash on the streets of Kolkata and fighting for its survival in West Bengal Assembly and the Parliament. Ritaprata Banerjee has made claims that he has the support of over 60 MLAs that have switched from the TMC, and speculations are rife about MPs appearing before the Speaker to lead the TMC. Mamata Banerjee, Abhishek Banerjee are in a huddle to save the party. They are in Delhi and set to attend the meeting of the INDIA bloc and reach out to the MPs. TMC has about 28 members in Lok Sabha, 13 members in Rajya Sabha. They won 80 seats in the recently concluded assembly elections. But now, about 60 MLAs have deserted the party. In the midst of all of this, the opposition alliance is set to hold a crucial meeting in the national capital on the 8th of June. Well, according to the Congress Party, 23 political parties have confirmed their participation. TMC has affirmed that INDIA bloc is united and meeting with a common purpose and a clear intent. Ahead of this meeting, Aam Aadmi Party Chief Arvind Kejriwal met Mamata Banerjee and Abhishek Banerjee. Even though AAP has distanced itself from the coalition, taken a sharp dig at the Congress Party and said that BJP and Congress are hand in gloves to weaken the smaller parties. Another India bloc party, DMK, has claimed that it will boycott the meeting as the party is not part of the alliance after the Congress betrayal in Tamil Nadu. Congress leader Rashid Alvi has stated that the smaller parties should merge with the Congress party as BJP will not allow them to survive.
1: Certainly after the meeting we will tell the agenda. We are discussing about the current political situation in the country. The way in which the government of India is bulldozing anti-democratic attitudes and the issue of students. Not many issues are discussing. Has to discuss in this meeting. This is an India Alliance meeting. Certainly, in all India Alliance meeting is important. This is also important meeting.
2: After a long time, a formal meeting of India bloc is taking place. I do not know who are all the leaders going to be present there. Which are the parties going to attend the meeting? I do not know all the informations. Even agenda is not very clear. Every party has certain issues to raise. DMK is not attending that meeting. Left parties openly have said there are issues to be raised. This cannot be taken as cracks.
3: देखिए कांग्रेस जो भी अलायंस करता है उनका सोल मकसद अपने आप को मजबूत करना है. उनका मकसद देश को मजबूत करने का नहीं है, देश हित में नहीं है. कल भी हमने देखा कि किस तरह युवाओं के खिलाफ खड़े हो गए, देश के युवाओं के खिलाफ खड़े हो गए. जो पार्टी देश के युवाओं के खिलाफ खड़ी हो उसके साथ कैसे खड़ा हो सकते हैं हम लोग देश के युवाओं के साथ हैं. आपने देखा कि हाल ही में जो तमिल
0: Hello and welcome. You're watching NETV 24/7. I'm Anusha Soni. A quick check of the headlines first. The political storm inside TMC is now threatening to spill into Parliament. Sources say a group of rebel MPs are preparing to approach Lok Sabha Speaker Om Birla, demanding that Abhishek Banerjee's appointment as parliamentary leader be rejected. MK Stalin, EPS launched sharp political attack, predict the downfall of Vijay-led government. Stalin says Vijay government is only because of the support of his allies. EPS says Vijay government will continue to be unstable. Hitler remark by Telangana Chief Minister triggers row. Revant Reddy says Hydra is inspired by Hitler. BJP slams Telangana Chief Minister over analogy, demands an unconditional apology from Reddy. LPG prices hiked again. Domestic LPG cylinder prices up by rupees 29. Opposition hits out at centre, says common person is burdened by the LPG price rise. And centre defends LPG price hike, says consumer shielded from the true LPG cost, asserts that LPG is under recovery between 600 to 700 rupees. An Indian man killed in US out for job, shot dead by two gunmen, suspected targeted attack under probe. Fake pizza order was used as a trap.

0: TMC is facing a backlash on the streets of Kolkata and fighting for its survival in West Bengal Assembly and the Parliament. Ritaprata Banerjee has made claims that he has the support of over 60 MLAs that have switched from the TMC, and speculations are rife about MPs appearing before the Speaker to lead the TMC. Mamata Banerjee, Abhishek Banerjee are in a huddle to save the party. They are in Delhi and set to attend the meeting of the INDIA block and reach out to the MPs. TMC has about 28 members in Lok Sabha, 13 members in Rajya Sabha. They won 80 seats in the recently concluded assembly elections. But now, about 60 MLAs have deserted the party. In the midst of all of this, the opposition alliance is set to hold a crucial meeting in the national capital on the 8th of June. Well, according to the Congress Party, 23 political parties have confirmed their participation. TMC has affirmed that INDIA bloc is united and meeting with a common purpose and a clear intent. Ahead of this meeting, Aam Aadmi Party Chief Arvind Kejriwal met Mamata Banerjee and Abhishek Banerjee. Even though AAP has distanced itself from the coalition, taken a sharp dig at the Congress Party and said that BJP and Congress are hand in gloves to weaken the smaller parties. Another India bloc party, DMK, has claimed that it will boycott the meeting as the party is not part of the alliance after the Congress betrayal in Tamil Nadu. Congress leader Rashid Alvi has stated that the smaller parties should merge with the Congress party as BJP will not allow them to survive.
1: Certainly after the meeting we will tell the agenda. We are discussing about the current political situation in the country. The way in which the government of India is bulldozing anti-democratic attitudes and the issue of students. Not many issues are discussing. Has to discuss in this meeting. This is an India Alliance meeting. Certainly, all India Alliance meeting is important. This is also important meeting.
2: After a long time, a formal meeting of India Bloc is taking place. I do not know who are all the leaders going to be present there. Which are the parties going to attend the meeting,

0: I do not know all the informations. Even agenda is not very clear. Every party has certain issues to raise. DMK is not attending that meeting. Left parties openly have said there are issues to be raised. This cannot be taken as cracks.
1: देखिए, कांग्रेस जो भी अलायंस करता है उनका सोल मकसद अपने आप को मजबूत करना है, उनका मकसद देश को मजबूत करने का नहीं है, देश

0: TMC is facing a backlash on the streets of Kolkata and fighting for its survival in West Bengal Assembly and the Parliament. Ritaprata Banerjee has made claims that he has the support of over 60 MLAs that have switched from the TMC, and speculations are rife about MPs appearing before the Speaker to lead the TMC. Mamata Banerjee, Abhishek Banerjee are in a huddle to save the party. They are in Delhi and set to attend the meeting of the INDIA bloc and reach out to the MPs. TMC has about 28 members in Lok Sabha, 13 members in Rajya Sabha. They won 80 seats in the recently concluded assembly elections. But now, about 60 MLAs have deserted the party. In the midst of all of this, the opposition alliance is set to hold a crucial meeting in the national capital on the 8th of June. Well, according to the Congress Party, 23 political parties have confirmed their participation. TMC has affirmed that INDIA bloc is united and meeting with a common purpose and a clear intent. Ahead of this meeting, Aam Aadmi Party Chief Arvind Kejriwal met Mamata Banerjee and Abhishek Banerjee. Even though AAP has distanced itself from the coalition, taken a sharp dig at the Congress Party and said that BJP and Congress are hand in gloves to weaken the smaller parties. Another India bloc party, DMK, has claimed that it will boycott the meeting as the party is not part of the alliance after the Congress betrayal in Tamil Nadu. Congress leader Rashid Alvi has stated that the smaller parties should merge with the Congress party as BJP will not allow them to survive.
1: Certainly after the meeting we will tell the agenda. We are discussing about the current political situation in the country. The way in which the government of India is bulldozing anti-democratic attitudes and the issue of students. Lot many issues are discussing in, have to discuss in this meeting. This is an India Alliance meeting. Certainly in all India Alliance meeting is important. This is also an important meeting.
2: After a long time, a formal meeting of India bloc is taking place. I do not know who are all the leaders going to be present there, which are the parties going to attend the meeting. I do not know all the informations. Even agenda is not very clear. Every party has certain issues to raise. DMK is not attending that meeting. Left parties openly have said there are issues to be raised. This cannot be taken as cracks.
3: देखिए कांग्रेस जो भी अलायंस करता है उनका सोल मकसद अपने आप को मजबूत करना है. उनका मकसद देश को मजबूत करने का नहीं है. देश

Hello and welcome. You're watching NETV 24/7. I'm Anusha Soni. A quick check of the headlines first. The political storm inside TMC is now threatening to spill into Parliament. Sources say a group of rebel MPs are preparing to approach Lok Sabha Speaker Om Birla, demanding that Abhishek Banerjee's appointment as parliamentary leader be rejected. MK Stalin, EPS launch sharp political attack, predict the downfall of Vijay-led government. Stalin says Vijay government is only because of the support of his allies. EPS says Vijay government will continue to be unstable. Hitler remark by Telangana Chief Minister triggers row. Revant Reddy says Hydra is inspired by Hitler. BJP slams Telangana Chief Minister over analogy, demands an unconditional apology from Reddy. LPG prices hiked again. Domestic LPG cylinder prices up by rupees 29. Opposition hits out at centre, says common person is burdened by the LPG price rise. And centre defends LPG price hike, says consumer shielded from the true LPG cost, asserts that LPG is under recovery between 600 to 700 rupees. An Indian man killed in US out for job, shot dead by two gunmen, suspected targeted attack under probe. Fake pizza order was used as a trap.

0: TMC is facing a backlash on the streets of Kolkata and fighting for its survival in West Bengal Assembly and the Parliament. Ritaprata Banerjee has made claims that he has the support of over 60 MLAs that have switched from the TMC, and speculations are rife about MPs appearing before the Speaker to lead the TMC. Mamata Banerjee, Abhishek Banerjee are in a huddle to save the party. They are in Delhi and set to attend the meeting of the INDIA bloc and reach out to the MPs. TMC has about 28 members in Lok Sabha, 13 members in Rajya Sabha. They won 80 seats in the recently concluded assembly elections. But now, about 60 MLAs have deserted the party. In the midst of all of this, the opposition alliance is set to hold a crucial meeting in the national capital on the 8th of June. Well, according to the Congress Party, 23 political parties have confirmed their participation. TMC has affirmed that INDIA bloc is united and meeting with a common purpose and a clear intent. Ahead of this meeting, Aam Aadmi Party Chief Arvind Kejriwal met Mamata Banerjee and Abhishek Banerjee. Even though AAP has distanced itself from the coalition, taken a sharp dig at the Congress Party and said that BJP and Congress are hand in gloves to weaken the smaller parties. Another India bloc party, DMK, has claimed that it will boycott the meeting as the party is not part of the alliance after the Congress betrayal in Tamil Nadu. Congress leader Rashid Alvi has stated that the smaller parties should merge with the Congress party as BJP will not allow them to survive.
1: Certainly after the meeting, we will tell the agenda. We are discussing about the current political situation in the country. The way in which the government of India is bulldozing anti-democratic attitudes and the issue of students. Lot many issues are discussing, have to discuss in this meeting. This is an India Alliance meeting. Certainly in all India Alliance meeting is important. This is also an important meeting.
2: After a long time, a formal meeting of India bloc is taking place. I do not know who are all the leaders going to be present there, which are the parties going to attend the meeting. I do not know all the informations. Even agenda is not very clear. Every party has certain issues to raise. DMK is not attending that meeting. Left parties openly have said

Welcome back, and after one of the most historic IPL campaigns, the one name on everybody's mind is teen sensation Vaibhav Suryavanshi and his rise to the pinnacle of T20

0: TMC is facing a backlash on the streets of Kolkata and fighting for its survival in West Bengal Assembly and the Parliament. Ritaprita Banerjee has made claims that he has the support of over 60 MLAs that have switched from the TMC, and speculations are rife about MPs appearing before the Speaker to lead the TMC. Mamata Banerjee, Abhishek Banerjee are in a huddle to save the party. They are in Delhi and set to attend the meeting of the INDIA block and reach out to the MPs. TMC has about 28 members in Lok Sabha, 13 members in Rajya Sabha. They won 80 seats in the recently concluded assembly elections. But now, about 60 MLAs have deserted the party. In the midst of all of this, the opposition alliance is set to hold a crucial meeting in the national capital on the 8th of June. Well, according to the Congress Party, 23 political parties have confirmed their participation. TMC has affirmed that INDIA bloc is united and meeting with a common purpose and a clear intent. Ahead of this meeting, Aam Aadmi Party Chief Arvind Kejriwal met Mamata Banerjee and Abhishek Banerjee. Even though AAP has distanced itself from the coalition, taken a sharp dig at the Congress Party and said that BJP and Congress are hand in gloves to weaken the smaller parties. Another India bloc party, DMK, has claimed that it will boycott the meeting as the party is not part of the alliance after the Congress betrayal in Tamil Nadu. Congress leader Rashid Alvi has stated that the smaller parties should merge with the Congress party as BJP will not allow them to survive.
1: Certainly after the meeting we will tell the agenda. We are discussing about the current political situation in the country. The way in which the government of India is bulldozing anti-democratic attitudes and the issue of students. Not many issues are discussing. Have to discuss in this meeting. This is an India Alliance meeting. Certainly, in all India Alliance meeting is important. This is also important meeting.
2: After a long time, a formal meeting of India Bloc is taking place. I do not know who are all the leaders going to be present there. Which are the parties going to attend the meeting? I do not know all the informations. Even agenda is not very clear. Every party has certain issues to raise. DMK is not attending that meeting. Left parties openly have said there are issues to be raised. This cannot be taken as cracks.
3: देखिए कांग्रेस जो भी अलायंस करता है उनका सोल मकसद अपने आप को मजबूत करना है. उनका मकसद देश को मजबूत करने का नहीं है, देश हित में नहीं है. कल भी हमने देखा कि किस तरह युवाओं के खिलाफ खड़े हो गए, देश के युवाओं के खिलाफ खड़े हो गए. जो पार्टी देश के युवाओं के खिलाफ खड़ी हो उसके साथ कैसे खड़ा हो सकते हैं हम लोग देश के युवाओं के साथ हैं. आपने देखा कि हाल ही में जो तमिलनाडु
0: Hello and welcome. You're watching NETV 24/7. I'm Anusha Soni. A quick check of the headlines first. The political storm inside TMC is now threatening to spill into Parliament. Sources say a group of rebel MPs are preparing to approach Lok Sabha Speaker Om Birla, demanding that Abhishek Banerjee's appointment as parliamentary leader be rejected. MK Stalin, EPS launch sharp political attack, predict the downfall of Vijay-led governments. Stalin says Vijay government is only

Because of the support of his allies, EPS says Vijay government will continue to be unstable. Hitler remark by Telangana Chief Minister triggers row. Revanth Reddy says Hydra is inspired by Hitler. BJP slams Telangana Chief Minister over analogy, demands an unconditional apology from Reddy. LPG prices hiked again. Domestic LPG cylinder prices up by Rs. 29. Opposition hits out at centre, says common person is burdened by the LPG price rise. And centre defends LPG price hike, says consumers shielded from the true LPG cost, asserts that LPG is under recovery between 600 to 700 rupees. An Indian man killed in US out for job, shot dead by two gunmen, suspected targeted attack under probe. Fake pizza order was used as a trap.

0: TMC is facing a backlash on the streets of Kolkata and fighting for its survival in West Bengal Assembly and the Parliament. Ritaprata Banerjee has made claims that he has the support of over 60 MLAs that have switched from the TMC, and speculations are rife about MPs appearing before the Speaker to lead the TMC. Mamata Banerjee, Abhishek Banerjee are in a huddle to save the party. They are in Delhi and set to attend the meeting of the INDIA bloc and reach out to the MPs. TMC has about 28 members in Lok Sabha, 13 members in Rajya Sabha. They won 80 seats in the recently concluded assembly elections. But now, about 60 MLAs have deserted the party. In the midst of all of this, the opposition alliance is set to hold a crucial meeting in the national capital on the 8th of June. Well, according to the Congress Party, 23 political parties have confirmed their participation. TMC has affirmed that INDIA bloc is united and meeting with a common purpose and a clear intent. Ahead of this meeting, Aam Aadmi Party Chief Arvind Kejriwal met Mamata Banerjee and Abhishek Banerjee. Even though AAP has distanced itself from the coalition, taken a sharp dig at the Congress Party and said that BJP and Congress are hand in gloves to weaken the smaller parties. Another India bloc party, DMK, has claimed that it will boycott the meeting as the party is not part of the alliance after the Congress betrayal in Tamil Nadu. Congress leader Rashid Alvi has stated that the smaller parties should merge with the Congress party as BJP will not allow them to survive.
1: Certainly after the meeting we will tell the agenda. We are discussing about the current political situation in the country. The way in which the government of India is bulldozing anti-democratic attitudes and the issue of students. Lot many issues are discussing in, have to discuss in this meeting. This is an India Alliance meeting. Certainly in all India Alliance meeting is important. This is also an important meeting.
2: After a long time, a formal meeting of India bloc is taking place. I do not know who are all the leaders going to be present there, which are the parties going to attend the meeting. I do not know all the informations. Even agenda is not very clear. Every party has certain issues to raise. DMK is not attending that meeting. Left parties openly have said there are issues to be raised. This cannot be taken as cracks.
3: देखिए कांग्रेस जो भी अलायंस करता है उनका सोल मकसद अपने आप को मजबूत करना है. उनका मकसद देश को मजबूत करने का नहीं है, देश हित में नहीं है. कल भी हमने देखा कि

0: TMC is facing a backlash on the streets of Kolkata and fighting for its survival in West Bengal Assembly and the Parliament. Ritaprata Banerjee has made claims that he has the support of over 60 MLAs that have switched from the TMC, and speculations are rife about MPs appearing before the Speaker to lead the TMC. Mamata Banerjee, Abhishek Banerjee are in a huddle to save the party. They are in Delhi and set to attend the meeting of the INDIA bloc and reach out to the MPs. TMC has about 28 members in Lok Sabha, 13 members in Rajya Sabha. They won 80 seats in the recently concluded assembly elections. But now, about 60 MLAs have deserted the party. In the midst of all of this, the opposition alliance is set to hold a crucial meeting in the national capital on the 8th of June. Well, according to the Congress Party, 23 political parties have confirmed their participation. TMC has affirmed that INDIA bloc is united and meeting with a common purpose and a clear intent. Ahead of this meeting, Aam Aadmi Party Chief Arvind Kejriwal met Mamata Banerjee and Abhishek Banerjee. Even though AAP has distanced itself from the coalition, taken a sharp dig at the Congress Party and said that BJP and Congress are hand in gloves to weaken the smaller parties. Another India bloc party, DMK, has claimed that it will boycott the meeting as the party is not part of the alliance after the Congress betrayal in Tamil Nadu. Congress leader Rashid Alvi has stated that the smaller parties should merge with the Congress party as BJP will not allow them to survive.
1: Certainly after the meeting we will tell the agenda. We are discussing about the current political situation in the country. The way in which the government of India is bulldozing anti-democratic attitudes and the issue of students. Not many issues are discussing. Has to discuss in this meeting. This is an India Alliance meeting. Certainly, all India Alliance meeting is important. This is also important meeting.
2: After a long time, a formal meeting of India bloc is taking place. I do not know who are all the leaders going to be present there. Which are the parties going to attend the meeting? I do not know all the informations. Even agenda is not very clear. Every party has certain issues to raise. DMK is not attending that meeting. Left parties openly have said there are issues to be raised. This cannot be taken as cracks.
3: Dekhi, Congress jo bhi alliance.
0: Hello and welcome. 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I'm Anusha Soni. A quick check of the headlines first. The political storm inside TMC is now threatening to spill into Parliament. Sources say a group of rebel MPs are preparing to approach Lok Sabha Speaker Om Birla, demanding that Abhishek Banerjee's appointment as parliamentary leader be rejected. MK Stalin, EPS launch sharp political attack, predict the downfall of Vijay-led governments. Stalin says Vijay government is only because of the support of his allies.

EPS says Vijay government will continue to be unstable. Hitler remark by Telangana Chief Minister triggers row. Revanth Reddy says Hydra is inspired by Hitler. BJP slams Telangana Chief Minister over analogy, demands an unconditional apology from Reddy. LPG prices hiked again. Domestic LPG cylinder prices up by rupees 29. Opposition hits out at centre, says common person is burdened by the LPG price rise. And centre defends LPG price hike, says consumer shielded from the true LPG cost, asserts that LPG is under recovery between 600 to 700 rupees. An Indian man killed in US out for job, shot dead by two gunmen, suspected targeted attack under probe. Fake pizza order was used as a trap.

0: TMC is facing a backlash on the streets of Kolkata and fighting for its survival in West Bengal Assembly and the Parliament. Ritaprata Banerjee has made claims that he has the support of over 60 MLAs that have switched from the TMC, and speculations are rife about MPs appearing before the Speaker to lead the TMC. Mamata Banerjee, Abhishek Banerjee are in a huddle to save the party. They are in Delhi and set to attend the meeting of the INDIA block and reach out to the MPs. TMC has about 28 members in Lok Sabha, 13 members in Rajya Sabha. They won 80 seats in the recently concluded assembly elections. But now, about 60 MLAs have deserted the party. In the midst of all of this, the opposition alliance is set to hold a crucial meeting in the national capital on the 8th of June. Well, according to the Congress Party, 23 political parties have confirmed their participation. TMC has affirmed that INDIA bloc is united and meeting with a common purpose and a clear intent. Ahead of this meeting, Aam Aadmi Party Chief Arvind Kejriwal met Mamata Banerjee and Abhishek Banerjee. Even though AAP has distanced itself from the coalition, taken a sharp dig at the Congress Party and said that BJP and Congress are hand in gloves to weaken the smaller parties. Another India bloc party, DMK, has claimed that it will boycott the meeting as the party is not part of the alliance after the Congress betrayal in Tamil Nadu. Congress leader Rashid Alvi has stated that the smaller parties should merge with the Congress party as BJP will not allow them to survive.
1: Certainly after the meeting we will tell the agenda. We are discussing about the current political situation in the country. The way in which the government of India is bulldozing anti-democratic attitudes and the issue of students. Not many issues are discussing. Has to discuss in this meeting. This is an India Alliance meeting. Certainly, all India Alliance meeting is important. This is also important meeting.
2: After a long time, a formal meeting of India bloc is taking place. I do not know who are all the leaders going to be present there, which are the parties going to attend the meeting. I do not know all the informations. Even agenda is not very clear. Every party has certain issues to raise. DMK is not attending that meeting. Left parties openly have said there are issues to be raised. This cannot be taken as cracks.
3: देखिए, कांग्रेस जो भी अलायंस करता है उनका सोल मकसद अपने आप को मजबूत करना है. उनका मकसद देश को मजबूत करने का नहीं है, देश हित में नहीं है. कल भी हमने देखा कि किस तरह युवाओं के खिलाफ खड़े हो गए, देश 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

0: TMC is facing a backlash on the streets of Kolkata and fighting for its survival in West Bengal Assembly and the Parliament. Ritaprata Banerjee has made claims that he has the support of over 60 MLAs that have switched from the TMC, and speculations are rife about MPs appearing before the Speaker to leave the TMC. Mamata Banerjee, Abhishek Banerjee are in a huddle to save the party. They are in Delhi and set to attend the meeting of the INDIA bloc and reach out to the MPs. TMC has about 28 members in Lok Sabha, 13 members in Rajya Sabha. They won 80 seats in the recently concluded assembly elections. But now, about 60 MLAs have deserted the party. In the midst of all of this, the opposition alliance is set to hold a crucial meeting in the national capital on the 8th of June. Well, according to the Congress Party, 23 political parties have confirmed their participation. TMC has affirmed that INDIA bloc is united and meeting with a common purpose and a clear intent. Ahead of this meeting, Aam Aadmi Party Chief Arvind Kejriwal met Mamata Banerjee and Abhishek Banerjee. Even though AAP has distanced itself from the coalition, taken a sharp dig at the Congress Party and said that BJP and Congress are hand in gloves to weaken the smaller parties. Another India bloc party, DMK, has claimed that it will boycott the meeting as the party is not part of the alliance after the Congress betrayal in Tamil Nadu. Congress leader Rashid Alvi has stated that the smaller parties should merge with the Congress party as BJP will not allow them to survive.
1: Certainly after the meeting we will tell the agenda. We are discussing about the current political situation in the country. The way in which the government of India is bulldozing anti-democratic attitudes and the issue of students. Not many issues are discussing. Has to discuss in this meeting. This is an India Alliance meeting. Certainly, in all India Alliance meeting is important. This is also important meeting.
2: After a long time, a formal meeting of India bloc is taking place. I do not know who are all the leaders going to be present there. Which are the parties going to attend the meeting?
0: Hello and welcome. You're watching NETV 24/7. I'm Anusha Soni. A quick check of the headlines first. The political storm inside TMC is now threatening to spill into Parliament. Sources say a group of rebel MPs are preparing to approach Lok Sabha Speaker Om Birla, demanding that Abhishek Banerjee's appointment as parliamentary leader be rejected. MK Stalin, EPS launch sharp political attack, predict the downfall of Vijay-led government. Stalin says Vijay government is only because of the support of his allies. EPS says Vijay government will continue to be unstable. Hitler remark by Telangana Chief Minister triggers row. Revanth Reddy says Hydra is inspired by Hitler. BJP slams Telangana Chief Minister over analogy, demands an unconditional apology from Reddy. LPG prices hiked again. Domestic LPG cylinder prices up by rupees 29. Opposition hits out at centre, says common person is burdened by the LPG price rise. And Centre defends LPG price hike, says consumers shielded from the true LPG cost, asserts that LPG is under recovery between 600 to 700 rupees. An Indian man killed in US out for job, shot dead by two gunmen, suspected targeted attack under probe, fake pizza order was used as a trap.

0: TMC is facing a backlash on the streets of Kolkata and fighting for its survival in West Bengal Assembly and the Parliament. Ritaprata Banerjee has made claims that he has the support of over 60 MLAs that have switched from the TMC, and speculations are rife about MPs appearing before the Speaker to leave the TMC. Mamata Banerjee, Abhishek Banerjee are in a huddle to save the party. They are in Delhi and set to attend the meeting of the INDIA bloc and reach out to the MPs. TMC has about 28 members in Lok Sabha, 13 members in Rajya Sabha. They won 80 seats in the recently concluded assembly elections. But now, about 60 MLAs have deserted the party. In the midst of all of this, the opposition alliance is set to hold a crucial meeting in the national capital on the 8th of June. Well, according to the Congress Party, 23 political parties have confirmed their participation. TMC has affirmed that INDIA bloc is united and meeting with a common purpose and a clear intent. Ahead of this meeting, Aam Aadmi Party Chief Arvind Kejriwal met Mamata Banerjee and Abhishek Banerjee. Even though AAP has distanced itself from the coalition, taken a sharp dig at the Congress Party and said that BJP and Congress are hand in gloves to weaken the smaller parties. Another India bloc party, DMK, has claimed that it will boycott the meeting as the party is not part of the alliance after the Congress betrayal in Tamil Nadu. Congress leader Rashid Alvi has stated that the smaller parties should merge with the Congress party as BJP will not allow them to survive.
1: Certainly after the meeting we will tell the agenda. We are discussing about the current political situation in the country. The way in which the government of India is bulldozing anti-democratic attitudes and the issue of students. Not many issues are discussing. Has to discuss in this meeting. This is an India Alliance meeting. Certainly, in all India Alliance meeting is important. This is also important meeting.
2: After a long time, a formal meeting of India bloc is taking place. I do not know who are all the leaders going to be present there. Which are the parties going to attend the meeting? I do not know all the informations. Even agenda is not very clear. Every party has certain issues to raise. DMK is not attending that meeting. Left parties openly have said there are issues to be raised. This cannot be taken as cracks.
3: देखिए कांग्रेस जो भी अलायंस करता है उनका सोल मकसद अपने आप को मजबूत करना है. उनका मकसद देश को मजबूत करने का नहीं है, देश हित में नहीं है. कल भी हमने देखा कि किस तरह युवाओं के खिलाफ खड़े हो गए, देश 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

0: TMC is facing a backlash on the streets of Kolkata and fighting for its survival in West Bengal Assembly and the Parliament. Ritaprita Banerjee has made claims that he has the support of over 60 MLAs that have switched from the TMC, and speculations are rife about MPs appearing before the Speaker to leave the TMC. Mamata Banerjee, Abhishek Banerjee are in a huddle to save the party. They are in Delhi and set to attend the meeting of the INDIA bloc and reach out to the MPs. TMC has about 28 members in Lok Sabha, 13 members in Rajya Sabha. They won 80 seats in the recently concluded assembly elections. But now, about 60 MLAs have deserted the party. In the midst of all of this, the opposition alliance is set to hold a crucial meeting in the national capital on the 8th of June. Well, according to the Congress Party, 23 political parties have confirmed their participation. TMC has affirmed that INDIA bloc is united and meeting with a common purpose and a clear intent. Ahead of this meeting, Aam Aadmi Party Chief Arvind Kejriwal met Mamata Banerjee and Abhishek Banerjee. Even though AAP has distanced itself from the coalition, taken a sharp dig at the Congress Party and said that BJP and Congress are hand in gloves to weaken the smaller parties. Another India bloc party, DMK, has claimed that it will boycott the meeting as the party is not part of the alliance after the Congress betrayal in Tamil Nadu. Congress leader Rashid Alvi has stated that the smaller parties should merge with the Congress party as BJP will not allow them to survive.
1: Certainly after the meeting we will tell the agenda. We are discussing about the current political situation in the country. The way in which the government of India is bulldozing anti-democratic attitudes and the issue of students. Lot many issues are discussing, has to discuss in this meeting. This is an India Alliance meeting. Certainly in all India Alliance meeting is important. This is also an important meeting.
2: After a long time, a formal meeting of India bloc is taking place. I do not know who are all the leaders going to be present.
0: Hello and welcome. You're watching NETV 24/7. I'm Anusha Soni. A quick check of the headlines first. The political storm inside TMC is now threatening to spill into Parliament. Sources say a group of rebel MPs are preparing to approach Lok Sabha Speaker Om Birla, demanding that Abhishek Banerjee's appointment as parliamentary leader be rejected. MK Stalin, EPS launch sharp political attack, predict the downfall of Vijay-led governments. Stalin says Vijay government is only because of the support of his allies. EPS says Vijay government will continue to be unstable. Hitler remark by Telangana Chief Minister triggers row. Revanth Reddy says Hydra is inspired by Hitler. BJP slams Telangana Chief Minister over analogy, demands an unconditional apology from Reddy. LPG prices hiked again. Domestic LPG cylinder prices up by rupees 29. Opposition hits out at centre, says common person is burdened by the LPG price rise. And centre defends LPG price hike, says consumer shielded from the true LPG cost.

asserts that LPG is under recovery between 600 to 700 rupees. An Indian man killed in US out for job, shot dead by two gunmen, suspected targeted attack under probe. Fake pizza order was used as a trap.